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0: this day and age of college football, I don't think Dabo, I think he's a blowhard. I don't think he's a real good coach at all. I mean, I could argue that if I was Clemson that I might want to think about moving on. And if I was an Alabama fan, I'd rather have Kalen DeBoer than Dabo. I think he's sort of a coach from a bygone era in the sport. I was supposed to take them seriously the last couple of years, and they fell flat on their faces.
1: Well, yeah, well, that's true. And that's the problem, is that we are living in this world. So it's, what have you done for me lately? Of course, 888-SAY-ESPN. You can continue to chime into the conversation. 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

0: there, Pacheco.
1: Hi there.
0: It is ESPN Honolulu. Hey, Chris. Hi. Nice to see you.
1: Nice to see you. Nice to be here.
0: Chris has been the last couple of days, well, one television star, Chris Hart.
1: Yeah, I was on for 2 minutes.
0: You know what?
1: In an afternoon news show.
0: Two minutes.
1: They have a replay. I missed it. I think they have a replay like at 9 at night or something of High Now Daily.
0: Well, there's good news. We have the clips. So I don't know if we posted it to social media or not, but we've got them and it will stand the test of time.
1: Yeah, I would post the other clips that I'm not in because that actually has people playing pickleball and talking about the ESPN Honolulu Open and stuff like that. So that'd be cool.
0: 2 minutes. 28.8 seconds.
1: Yeah, I didn't realize how big that shirt I was wearing. I was wearing a tent.
0: No, it wasn't like that.
1: Yeah, I'll go back. Anyway.
0: Some of the stuff that we are talking about here on the program today, a lot of news in Atlanta. And we'll start with the news that is heartbreaking for Jeff Ulbrich. Former Rainbow Warrior, part of the coaching staff in Atlanta, he lost his wife, Christina Ulbrich, who was battling cancer. The Falcons put out a statement saying that they extend their deepest condolences to Jeff, their children, and all who loved Christina. I don't think many people knew, but for those that don't know, they met when Jeff was on a recruiting trip to Hawaii. And they've been together since. I don't know how public the battle was or not. This is the first I've heard of the cancer battle.
1: Yeah, I think she passed away a couple of days ago, and then they're reporting it today. But yeah.
0: Yeah. Just heartbreaking news for Jeff. Oh, sure. And I know we'll spend some of our time today in Atlanta. It's a really difficult pivot, but the other pivot in what's going on in Atlanta is the quarterback situation, because both Michael Penix Jr. and Tua Tagovailoa are out of practice.
1: Tua practiced again today. He was
0: out yesterday.
1: Yeah, he's some with his back, but he did go through drills and stuff today at practice. So that's good news.
0: Yeah, Michael Penix Jr. not part of team drills because he's rehabbing from his ACL injury, but they did sign another quarterback. Mm-hmm. Did Atlanta, Cooper Rush, right?
1: Yeah, so that went out yesterday and got Cooper Rush. Man, he's had a long career in the NFL, Cooper Rush.
0: Strangely, right?
1: At least 10 years.
0: The other one, the Mountain West Conference announcing host sites for fall and winter championship events. Events that we hope one day might land here. For example, I think the obvious one, women's volleyball. I think it would make sense to see women's volleyball one day have its championship played here instead of the Pavilion in Las Vegas, which is where it will be this year for the top four teams. The Pavilion, by the way, is on the campus of UNLV.
1: I'm going to go. We should go.
0: Why not, right?
1: Yeah.
0: Should we go to every Vegas event?
1: Yes, I think that would be a good plan.
0: Do you have just like unlimited gambling money that you just want to throw out?
1: I don't bring that, Stephen Tsai and those guys, they used to tease me because they would leave for, you know, dinner in the evening and whatever, and at like 6 o'clock and come back at 3 a.m. I was still in the same seat at the same blackjack table. I don't really do that anymore. I don't know why. I kind of lost interest. I like playing roulette. That's kind of fun.
0: I think I know what it is. I think you want to go to Las Vegas when it's comfortable. You want to avoid the summer where it's unbearably hot.
1: Yes.
0: And you'd rather be in the Las Vegas area when the temperatures are either cold or normal.
1: Yeah.
0: And take advantage of that as much as possible.
1: And I want to go to the, what's the hotel? The new one downtown with the... I want to go there and get a bologna sandwich.
0: Oh, the Circa.
1: The Circa. I want to go to the Circa place and get a bologna sandwich. I want to stay downtown. I don't want to go on the strip. I want to smell weed on Fremont Avenue. I guess you can't avoid that.
0: No.
1: That was cool, though. I never stayed at the Fremont. I stayed at the Fremont last time. It wasn't as nice as the Cal, but it was cool.
0: The reason why we bring it up is because they've announced some of these locations. Some we already knew, like for basketball, for example.
1: Mm-hmm.
0: Soccer was announced. So women's soccer, I think, is top six. Remember, we talked about this, I think, Tuesday, I think, when Scott was here, and my mind was had a brain freeze because I couldn't remember what the format was and what they were doing. In the past, it was at the site of the number one team, which last year was Boise State. Oh. This year, now they're putting it at a neutral site for women's soccer. Remember, Big West was host sites up until higher seed until the top Final Four, I guess, and it was played at the top seed.
1: And so how is it now? This is for Wahine Soccer.
0: For Wahine Soccer. So top six, I believe it still is, but everything is going to be played at Grand Canyon.
1: Ah,
0: so you
1: get
0: to go to Phoenix. There's other ones like tennis and all that other stuff. We know where basketball is going to be.
1: Tennis is in Vegas. Hey, we're covering it. Never covered it before, but we're covering tennis.
0: But I still think... And I hope the Mountain West sees this the way that maybe I do and maybe others do, because I think you might have said it when I was in Vegas. Gloria Navarez did open up the idea of Mountain West tournament events being played in Hawaii. She was not closed off to that at all. And I feel like I would have to see what women's volleyball looks like in Las Vegas before you really know, should it still be here? Now, the pavilion. Have you been to the pavilion?
1: Not the arena's called the pavilion?
0: I think it used to be called the Cox Pavilion. This is the one right next to Thomas and Mack Center.
1: No. I've driven by it a lot.
0: Okay. So it's
1: on my way to the Fremont.
0: It's a smaller smaller venue. I want to say it probably seats no more than like 1,000 plus.
1: Oh, wow.
0: I've been in there. It was used as a practice court when men's basketball was there. So
1: it seats 1,000 plus, and you're going to have a tournament there?
0: Well, let me see. It's the home court for basketball and volleyball. So it's So it's UNLV's home court.
1: For men's basketball?
0: Women's basketball and volleyball.
1: Volleyball, okay.
0: Seating capacity feels like 1,000. They say it's 2,500 to 3,100.
1: So like the size of where they have the Maui Invitational. That's 2,500, I believe.
0: Is that 2,500?
1: Or is it 2,000? Might be 2,000.
0: It feels so small when you pack everybody in there.
1: Yeah.
0: If that doesn't turn out to be a good venue, I would make the case, and I don't know if Matt Elliott's already done it, I would make the case to have Hawaii as the host site for the Women's Volleyball Championship at worst every other year. Sorry, and not to say that you shouldn't go to Vegas.
1: Because of the size of the arena?
0: Size of arena, but also you're going to get more people there.
1: We've had this conversation before. Are we such rabid volleyball fans that we're going to... Now, we might show up, or say Hawaii's playing at 7 o'clock, and Hawaii... Whether no matter what their seed is, they're always playing the 7 o'clock game, right? So maybe fans are going to show up a little early for the 7 o'clock game and watch part of the game before. I don't know. If you're having a tournament, I can't imagine, and I've been wrong many times before. I can't imagine, you know, people being such rabid fans. They're going to show up at 3 o'clock in the afternoon on a Thursday or something to watch UNLV play UTEP.
0: Unless there is enough local players that are on some of those teams, because we know there's a good amount of local talent that goes and plays elsewhere, that might be your saving grace. But is it better than maybe 200 people watching Grand Canyon versus San Jose State at the pavilion?
1: Yeah, I wonder. Oh, at the pavilion in UNLV.
0: Yeah,
1: I think it'd be about the same, right?
0: Mm-hmm.
1: So anyway, I mean, the only good thing is we would have the home court advantage by playing here. But
0: you could also make the argument you might have the home court advantage at the pavilion, too.
1: That's true.
0: And I don't know how well UNLV volleyball is supported there, nor do I care to know until we see them play one another.
1: But it's not just UNLV. It might be people. And it's not a ton of people, though.
0: Mm-hmm.
1: It's friends and family. Are able, if you're in UTEP, you might drive up or something like that, or you're somewhere in California, you take a couple hour drive to watch it in Vegas. You can't do that in Hawaii.
0: Right.
1: So I don't know how much that actually, with the amount of people that would do that, would make a difference. I don't know. We'll see.
0: Our text line, our phone line, you can get in touch with us at 808-296-1500. It is Pacheco and Hart here on ESPN Honolulu on the program today. Hawaii men's basketball coach Aaron Gnott will join us at about 4:40. It was announced today that they're going to take their Australia trip, because now you can take a trip every year. The NCAA came up with their revised the rule. It used to be once every 4 years you could make the international trip. Now you can go once every year. To which Coach Gnott, we'll ask him a little bit more about it later, because this was mentioned in the release that came out. It's a good time to take advantage of the rule. And frankly, for a program that is so internationally known, mm-hmm. And full of international talent, I mean, why not do it?
1: Right. And this is a chance for you that, what is it, 11 of 13 players are brand new.
0: Mm-hmm.
1: So it's a chance for you to travel together, to bond together. You have 10 extra practices, so that's a bonus anytime, right? The extra practice time. And you got Patty Mills to show you around.
0: That's true.
1: And maybe, I don't know. But, I mean, and they're going to play a couple of the NBL teams, the professional league in Australia. They'll have a couple of scrimmages against those teams. So there's all kinds of benefits from this. I don't know what HTA did, but the Hawaii Tourism Authority helped out, and they thanked them for their help. So, good job all around, man. If you can swing this every year, that's great. It's great for recruiting. We just got that recruit yesterday from Australia, right?
0: Lewith Awan, yeah.
1: How do you say his name?
0: I think it's Lewith.
1: Lewith?
0: I believe so.
1: Okay. Lewith. So, you know, maybe they're going over there to pick him up.
0: Well,
1: maybe he didn't come here yet.
0: Maybe.
1: We'll swing by. Stay home. We'll swing by and pick you up.
0: Well, they're going to play the team that he played with. The Sydney Kings.
1: Ah.
0: That's one of the teams.
1: One of the teams.
0: The other one that they're going to play is, where is
1: it? It's right
0: it?
1: There in the release, right before it says Sydney Kings.
0: Yeah, I know. Illawarra Hawks.
1: Oh, the Hawks.
0: So it's kind of cool. The Sydney Kings, I've heard that team a couple of times when it comes to talent that ends up coming over to the States and going into college basketball. It's just such a destination hotbed for Aaron Gnott and his program. To get to Australia and to recruit to Australia, there are no negatives about going here, with the exception of if someone got hurt. But that, likely not.
1: Yeah, you can get hurt at home. You can get hurt in Australia. You can get hurt anywhere.
0: Also, who's coming up at the bottom of the hour?
1: We're going to talk to my old friend Chad Pyler. He is the – okay, I got to get this right.
0: With the Senior League.
1: Right. Chad is the coach of the Honolulu Senior League softball team. They just won the West Regional Championship. They seem to win the West every year. And they are going to be playing in Delaware for the Softball World Series Senior League.
0: All right. Lots of good fun here coming up on the program today. We'll get into a lot of football here on the show, just because we are into University of Hawaii camp, second day at UH camp. We'll talk about quarterbacks just a little bit. All that coming up. It is Pacheco and Hart. 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
0: Pacheco and Hart, it is ESPN Honolulu. Good to have you in on the program today. Hawaii football entering day two of fall camp. We didn't get to talk yesterday when we had you for your little check-in just after 5 o'clock. We talked about the Pofele Ashlock situation with you, but I was kind of interested, since you're here today, your take on where things are with quarterbacks. We know of the two quarterbacks that were brought in that we got to see for the first time yesterday. Really, they're bodies. I mean, let's face it. Bjorn Jorgensen is largely considered the number two quarterback here, I believe.
1: Yeah, he is.
0: I don't want to make blanket assumptions, but I think it's fairly safe to say.
1: Botello from Kamehameha, Hazen Botello, he's the scout team quarterback. Mm-hmm. So that's going to be his job. And so this new guy that came in from Division Two or Division Three, they just got coming in yesterday. He'll be your third string guy.
0: How do you feel about the situation now?
1: I'm nervous being in Hawaii. Uh-huh. As I mean, we're used to having six quarterbacks, right? I'm a little nervous, but as long as Mike Olihato, as long as he continues to slide and not take unnecessary hits. I still would, even though if Mike Olihato was 100% healthy, I still want to see Bjorn Jorgensen. I still want to see him in some games. I want to see his athleticism. I want to see him take the ball and run with it.
0: I will say I do not want to see him in the first two games.
1: The backup?
0: Yeah. If we see Jorgensen in the first two games, I'd be concerned.
1: Why?
0: I mean, those are games in which you feel like they're going to be good games. You hope they are against Stanford and UNLV.
1: Right.
0: I mean, if he's playing.
1: I'm saying you have some plays that you involve him in every game. And you have some plays for him to come out and, do what he does best, what he's really good at.
0: Okay. That's an interesting way to look at it.
1: Kind of like Marcus Mariota. I mentioned this before. Mariota, right, when he was with the Raiders, they'd come out. He'd play a couple of plays a game.
0: But you'd be okay with not having Olihato on the field, even for if it's your most dynamic player, not having him on the field.
1: Yeah, for okay. A play here and there. That's all. Or you line him up in the slot, throw him a pass, and he runs out of bounds.
0: Is this preservation, or is it just strictly your excitement for Bjorn Jorgensen?
1: It's just coming up with different trick plays. Okay. Nobody knows anything about him.
0: Okay.
1: So you take this out, especially against Stanford. And it's like Stanford's, you trot him out on the field in the middle of the second quarter, and they're going, what the heck's this? What's going on?
0: Yeah.
1: They can't scout it.
0: That's true.
1: Mm-hmm. It's like throwing a pass to an offensive lineman. It's not, you're not trying to throw to your receivers or running backs, but hey, it's kind of a, something they're not expecting.
0: I'm still waiting for a certain kind of pass that you always look
1: for. A button hook.
0: Year.
1: Throw a button
0: no,
1: hook.
0: No, that's not the one I was looking for.
1: What? A bomb?
0: No.
1: A Shager bomb?
0: No.
1: What?
0: We're past that. You always talk about the shovel pass.
1: Yeah.
0: Yes. Well, it's been that long.
1: Hey, you know what? Cam Barfield, he got a couple of shovel passes last year, so
0: right,
1: he can do it.
0: Right.
1: Do the shovel. You got that. Goes without saying.
0: Yeah.
1: Shovel pass for sure. Shovel pass, button hook just to throw him off. And put Jorgensen in the game.
0: Yeah.
1: Jorgensen. I keep saying Jorgensen.
0: This is the kind of schedule where there are no true, and I guess I'm giving a little more respect than everybody else is to Northern Illinois and to UTEP and even New Mexico State at home, and even Nevada, I guess. But there are no true, like, blowout type of games where you're like a 35-point favorite that, yeah, when I think of the backup quarterback, we can always look at a schedule and think, all right, if they're playing Delaware State, then I'm imagining Jorgensen's going to be in the game. It could be playing the third quarter, maybe early in the fourth. Get him some reps. We don't need Micah Alejado out there in a game that's like 35-3.
1: Right. It's like when we used to see Tyler Gronke come in the third, you know, come in the fourth quarter all the time.
0: Yeah. And so when I look at this schedule, there's no game that screams backup quarterback game. Which I guess to your point, if I'm thinking like kind of outside the box,
1: yeah.
0: To your point, it's like, okay, if there's no game that exists like that, then is that beneficial? Or I'll flip it around. Do you want your backup quarterback to get reps? Because if he's good, because he's only a freshman, if he's good,
1: you can't play that way.
0: He goes into the portal.
1: No, you can't play that way. Once you start doing that, that's like saying in baseball, okay, we're really good. This guy's having a great game. Let's pull him out because we want him to play a couple games later. And you know what I mean? You win today and you worry about tomorrow.
0: True. I don't think anybody wants to see a Luke Weaver situation, as we all know.
1: Right. Or you want that situation. Hey, you know what? Good for the kid. You got to come here. You got your start here. And, you know, if you're that good, you probably helped out the team that you were on this year.
0: Well, it's also a promotion. If you think about it, every time San Jose State's on TV, and if Luke Weaver ends up winning the quarterback job,
1: right.
0: Every national play-by-play guy is going to mention Luke Weaver, transfer from Hawaii.
1: Right.
0: So every San Jose State game, if he's playing, is going to serve to be a Rainbow Warrior promotion.
1: Mm-hmm.
0: You want to be a good quarterback? Start there.
1: Yep.
0: Maybe end there, and I hate to sound like Jeff Choate, you might not end there, but at least start there, because that's what you might be.
1: Mm-hmm.
0: Other than that, has there been anything else that's kind of caught your attention?
1: Yeah, who's the kicker? Can somebody tell me? I think I was reading the article today in the paper or yesterday, and they mentioned something, and they just said, kicker, kicking battle. Who's in the kicking battle?
0: Well, I mean,
1: why such a secret?
0: I wonder if it's because they're just really young. I mean, I don't know if you've seen those who are in the kicker's room.
1: No, that's what I want to know.
0: So, okay, so we went through this the other day. I think Scott and I did. They're kickers. Hudson Bursari.
1: Oh, that guy's good, you see?
0: He's a freshman. Sean Oliveira Harley.
1: Jason Elam was a freshman once. Yeah.
0: Sean Oliveira Harley, we saw him kickoffs. But then he had several kickoffs that went out of bounds in those first couple of games. And I think Kansei Matsuzawa ended up taking over.
1: That was
0: kickoffs.
1: Him?
0: Yeah.
1: Oh, okay.
0: He's a senior. And then you have, I think this roster actually looks a little different than what I saw the other day. Those are the only two listed as place kickers. So it's one of those two, it looks like. They have two other guys considered as punters. Garrig Heil, a freshman who I guess initially was at Texas, and then another freshman, Gannon Miller, who's a freshman from Air Force Prep.
1: Okay.
0: That helps you in no way whatsoever in figuring out who's going to win the battle.
1: Yeah, I'm just curious in that. And not because, you know, last year's kicker was so high profile, but I think it's important, especially, you know, because even Kansei didn't have the chance to kick a bunch of 50-yarders. That can really help. If you got somebody who's accurate from far away, that's what we're going to need, because there might be some close games this year.
0: Absolutely. I wonder if you even determine the winner of that battle going into game one, or it could be something we've seen schools before where you might have a kicker who's good from 40 and in.
1: Uh-huh.
0: And then you might have another kicker who's considered your long range guy has more power, maybe doesn't have the accuracy.
1: That makes me a little nervous because the farther away, the smaller that little target gets.
0: It becomes like playing a video game.
1: And remember Billy Gowers. I mean, that guy was a weapon. If we've got a punter, and we've had a lot of weapons as punters over the years, but if you can get somebody like Billy Gowers as a weapon for your punt team, that's just added bonus. I mean, that's gravy.
0: I mean, it's amazing how one of your biggest strengths in one season can turn, just because it's college sports, can turn into actually your biggest weakness going into the very next season. Mm-hmm. It's amazing how that works.
1: Mm-hmm.
0: Mm-hmm. All right, coming up, we're going to check in with the Senior League champs. We'll do that coming up here in a little bit. Aaron Gnat in just a little over an hour here on ESPN Honolulu.
1: Oh, tomorrow is the day. Tomorrow, July 31st, Friday, mm-hmm. We're going to have the first edition of Huddle Up with the Vedaris, brand new podcast at ESPNHonolulu.com and on our YouTube page. So check it
0: on
1: out.
0: On our what?
1: YouTube.
0: Mark was on your Instaface. Mark was on earlier with Gary Dickman on Gary's experience. If you missed that interview, kind of gets you hyped up a little bit for the show and some other University of Hawaii storylines. You can check that out. Gary Dickman on demand at ESPNHonolulu.com. All right. Sports Center is coming up in a little over 60 seconds. Chris Hart, Josh Pacheco, it's great to be with you. 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

0: Hey, just in from the National Football League, Deebo Samuel is back with the San Francisco 49ers.
1: They didn't have enough injured players.
0: I guess. 1 year, $7 million after spending last year with Washington.
1: Okay.
0: We'll dissect that a little bit more coming up here on Pacheco and Hart.
1: All right. And joining us now from parts unknown, somewhere in Montana, I believe, Chad Pyler is back on the show, coach of the Honolulu Senior League softball team. Congratulations on winning the Rest Regionals.
2: Thank you. Thank you. I appreciate it.
1: Where are you now? Are you still in Montana?
2: Yeah, we're in Missoula, Montana.
1: Okay.
2: Right now.
1: Okay. How did this pathway? You guys won states and then you went to Montana for the regionals?
2: Correct. Right. Yeah, we won states, went to Montana for West Regionals. Won here, so now we're off to Delaware for the World Series again.
1: Okay, and tell us how you're going to, what you told me last night, Chad, tell us how you're going to, what you have to do to get to Delaware.
2: Well, as far as the flights and that kind of stuff you're talking about?
1: All the bus rides.
2: Yeah, right. So basically, we're supposed to fly out of Missoula, but I guess they couldn't get flights for us, so now they're going to bus us out tomorrow at 11 o'clock, bus us to Spokane, Washington for 3 hours, and then put us in a hotel for the night, and then fly us out from Spokane to, I think it's Chicago, and then Chicago to Philly, and then from there, two-hour bus ride down to Delaware.
0: So you're going backwards, and then you're going forward.
2: Yeah, you know, the norm.
1: Right? The norm. That's how they do it, I guess. Yeah, well, congratulations. I mean, you know, it seems like you guys, the Honolulu Senior League, your softballers, it seems like you guys always win the West Regionals.
2: For the last 4 years, yes, we've won. This year especially was a big dogfight. We're actually losing the first inning 5-2 and to come back, and we actually won 8-5. So, you know, hats off to the girls for, you know, persevering. And these girls fight, and they don't give up. It's our Hawaii culture, right? We teach them to just keep playing, and don't stop till the game is over.
1: Okay, and so what are a lot of girls on your team from the same schools, or is it all over?
2: No, it's all over. We got girls from different schools in different areas. They got to still be in district where they live in district or go school in district. They have to be in the Honolulu district. We are allowed to go a little farther out because we only have one softball program on a walk for Little League, but we still got to get an exception to do that.
1: Ah, okay. And tell us about Chad Pyler. Tell us about your other coaches on this team.
2: I have Danny Kimura. So Danny Kimura is actually the head coach for Iolani. So he's one of the assistants. I also have Nate Pang, who actually coaches club ball as well and is helping out. So we're allowed to have three coaches total, myself and two assistants.
1: And Chad coaches at Punahou, so it's a Punahou and Iolani coaching together in harmony.
2: Yeah, go figure that one out.
1: Right? Yeah. All right. So, okay, so when you guys get to Delaware, who are you going to face?
2: Well, the first game we face is always against Central, which is the last 3 years have been the defending World Series champs. So we're going to actually face Michigan won again. They were last year's champs, and we're going to face them the first game. We always play them their very first game of the round robin in the future night game.
1: Ah, okay. Well, good luck. I know you guys can do it. Oh, Josh got a question.
0: Do you, what kind of support, are you guys looking for any support right now? I mean, you guys are away from home for a while, so I'm imagining that.
1: Spam moves to bees.
0: Like that, yeah. Are you guys looking for anything like that?
2: I mean, we're all looking for help and support. With the boys and the girls, the majors division, you know, once they win their state, everything is paid for them from Little League, right? From the time they go to regionals, their stay, their food, their lodging, everything, all the way to the World Series. Where the older groups, like the juniors and ourselves, the seniors, we pay our own way for regionals. Everything, nothing is covered by Little League until you win regionals. And then from that point, they'll, you know, like, again, fly us out on their expense, which is why we're doing the whole, you know, we call it Circle Island, but Circle Nation tour, basically. And, you know, they'll cover the hotels and food. and so forth. But basically, it's on our own dime from, you know, all the from day one all the way until the end of regionals.
0: If they can help, is there a way someone they can reach out to? Or because I'm sure there's gonna be a lot of people really kind of wanting to get behind you guys and push you guys to the finish line.
1: They can actually they can text in here and then I can get them in touch with Chad.
2: Yeah. They can do that, or they can even get a hold of a Honolulu Little League, and they can make donations from that way. Or they can call them because they have a nonprofit. It's a nonprofit organization. So, and then that would come to us for the help that we need.
0: And if you want to watch them, every game is on ESPN Plus.
1: Oh wow!
0: You have ESPN Unlimited, so 2:30 Hawaii time coming up on Monday against the Central Region champs from Michigan.
1: I'm gonna write that down.
2: Right? Yeah. They can watch all of our game pool play all the way to elimination to championships.
1: And how do they watch it? What is it on?
0: ESPN Plus.
1: Oh, okay.
0: It's a quick turnaround for you guys too, because you play that. I mean, it's 8:30 at night for you guys that first day. And then you come right back the very next day. You're playing like 2 in the afternoon. So the turnaround, depending on how things go, because everything's on two different fields, the turnaround's pretty quick.
2: Yeah, it is. Luckily the field is only about maybe 20, 25 minutes from where we're lodging at. So the travel time isn't that bad. But, yeah, it is quick. I mean, we basically, once the game is over, they bus us back to the hotel. We've got a get the girls all rushed and showers. We got to take the laundry downstairs, and they haul off to the cleaners and bring it back in time for us to get ready for the next game.
0: You know, one other thing.
1: Are you the one that takes the stuff to the cleaners?
2: I'm sorry?
1: Is that your job to wash the clothes?
2: No. We we're allowed to bring a team advocate, which is one of the moms. And basically she gathers all the uniforms, including the coaches' clothes. It's in this big laundry bag, and right? and then she takes it downstairs to the main lobby, and then from there, the cleaners will come up and pick all the team's laundry up and take it off to go get cleaned.
1: Wow, that's big time.
0: You know, one of the other things I wanted to ask is, you know, what's different with senior World Series softballs compared to, you know, everybody watches Little League Baseball on television is, it's not international versus on one side and United States on another side. It's actually all mixed up. So you know in Pool B you've got Michigan and you got South Carolina, but you also got Czechia and Quebec from Canada in the same pool as you. How cool is that? I'm sure on the field that can be kind of cool as well with the players, but how cool is that it's mixed as compared to some of the other leagues and divisions?
2: You know, I like this format better because you don't have to wait and win to see, you know, somebody on another team from another country. You can actually play against them during your pool play. We get to mingle with them, and of course, you know, there's language barriers, but the girls find a way to communicate, you know, and they have fun. And then when we go back to the complex, I mean, you know, after the game, they're all saying hi to each other, and sometimes they're even hanging out or eating dinner together or lunch or breakfast or, you know, and I like it a whole lot better just because of that early mixture versus not seeing anybody until, it's the championship game.
0: That's really cool. There's the universal language of softball.
1: It's called social media.
0: That too.
2: Correct.
1: Right. All right. Hey, Chad, good to catch up with you. Good luck. We'll be following along. Thank you, brother.
2: Oh, thank you for having me on. I appreciate it, guys. Thank you very much.
1: All right. There he is. That's Chad Pyler, coach of the Honolulu Senior League Softball. Honolulu Senior League Softball. West Regional Champs. Winners of the West Region the last 4 years in a row. You heard that right there.
0: That's pretty cool.
1: Chad used to play baseball at HPU, FYI.
0: That's where the name's familiar. Now, I don't know if you know this, but we've got Little League Baseball still to come very soon. The West Region for Little League Baseball gets underway August 9th. So we're in that season. I don't know if you've noticed, if you watch like the ESPN Family Networks, they had like softball just last week in the West Region. You see everything sprinkled on Plus.
1: Okay, so as far as Little League goes, who won? Did we have our states already?
0: It was on Maui.
1: And who won? I saw it, but I can't remember.
0: According to this, it's Kauai Hau Community Little League from Kapaa.
1: Wow. All right.
0: Yeah. So
1: they probably had some transfer portal kids over there. So. That's great. That's even a bigger storyline, I think.
0: Yeah, no, absolutely. So, yeah, they, where, I don't remember where on Maui it was, but anyway, yeah, they took the state title just a couple of weeks ago. They beat Honolulu to take the, that majors division title. So congratulations to them.
1: All right. I wonder if it's like some of these other teams, they have some guys that are like really tiny. Uh-huh. And then the same age, there'll be somebody that's like 6'1", right?
0: Yeah.
1: You'll see like some big bruiser on some of these teams.
0: Right, right.
1: And then it's like in Hawaii, we also have a couple of really, really little guys that you can't pitch to because the strike zone is so small.

0: I was considering playing back the 2 minutes and 28 seconds from yesterday's High Now Daily of you sharing that message on television, but I don't believe we can do that because of copyright restrictions. So you're just going to have to do it live.
1: I mean,
0: again.
1: It's not that big a deal. I was just being.
0: I'm just having fun with you.
1: Okay.
0: You get to represent us on the big stage.
1: I know, but it's people are going to think I did something really special, and you guys.
0: It is special. How often are you on TV?
1: I've emailed back and forth this young lady. Her name is Lauren Teruya.
0: Mm-hmm.
1: And I, this is before in some other business, you know, during my day job.
0: Yeah.
1: I'd never met her before, and I didn't even know that was her until afterwards. She says, you know, you and I email all the time. And I said, oh. And then you told me that she was a Miss Hawaii. I didn't even know that.
0: Yeah.
1: Anyway, that was fun. But it was great to talk about our ESPN Honolulu Open. Sorry. But you know what? We got something special going on. So tomorrow is the last day to enter to win the trip for two to Japan. So if you want to play in it, and it's all levels of competition, so many different divisions. So don't worry if you're not good enough, because it goes from very inexperienced all the way up to like pros in this tournament. There's, you know, like 1,000 people are going to be playing. So if you register to play by tomorrow, you'll be entered. It'll be you'll get the discount and you'll be entered to win a trip for two to Japan. So go to HonoluluOpen.com and do that.
0: Okay. One other thing before we hit the break. Mm-hmm. Did you get an opportunity to play a little bit on the court yesterday?
1: I can't because of my injury.
0: So I totally forgot.
1: I used to play a little bit and had fun doing it, and then I got a hip issue, so we're taking care of that in a couple of weeks.
0: I don't know why I totally forgot about that.
1: Yeah. I mean, if I stand still, I can hit it, but stand still playing pickleball.
0: You know, there's uncoordinated people who just aren't athletic. They would. And then they miss the ball.
1: Or people with really long arms.
0: Yes.
1: You see, the bigger you are, I think the easy. If you're like 6'4", but you're athletic, you stretch, I think you'd be perfect for pickleball.
0: Story,
1: you can stand behind the kitchen and slam a ball out of the air.
0: Yeah.
1: You know what that means?
0: Well, the kitchen is that line.
1: Right.
0: That, like in tennis, in regular tennis, court. That's usually where you serve. You got to serve into the box. But the kitchen, you can't go into.
1: Right. You can go into the kitchen. So I don't know why they call it the kitchen. The front part before the net.
0: Yes.
1: You can't stand in front of the net and somebody hits it and you jump in the air and hit the ball out of the air and slam it down. You can only bounce it out of, let it bounce. If it bounces in the kitchen, you can hit it.
0: Yeah.
1: So if you're standing there. So anyway, it's just so people don't stand up and, you know, it makes it fair. It makes it more skill. Otherwise, everyone's just going to stand in front of the net and slam it down every time they come.
0: Although I will.
1: You get somebody like Big Fish Johnson to stand right in front of the net. You can't get anything by him.
0: Although I will admit, sometimes the best stuff in pickleball, if you watch it on TV, is when you have the tot, tot, tot, tot, tot, and it's, you know, they're going back and forth. I mean, those rallies are so fun.
1: Yeah.
0: News from training camps. We'll get back there coming up. It is Pacheco and Hart, ESPN Honolulu.
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0: All right, SportsCenter's coming up.

0: In just a little bit.
1: You know what's coming up tomorrow?
0: What?
1: Dr. Nate's going to join us.
0: Oh, it's been a little while.
1: Nate Maratta is going to join us from H-Camp.
0: Over under the amount of times the word Buckeyes is mentioned.
1: Over under? I say 4.5. 4.5.
0: Okay.
1: Yeah.
0: I will...
1: Unless there's some Buckeye news all of a sudden tomorrow.
0: If he's listening currently, I'm taking the over. If he's not listening currently, I'll take the under.
1: You know, I root for Ohio State now just because he's such a passionate fan that now if Ohio State comes on in anything, I'm like, yeah, let's go. Let's go, Buckeyes.
0: All right. Some of the news from training camp in the National Football League, and we mentioned it a short time ago. Ian Rappaport from NFL Network reporting that Deebo Samuel's back in San Francisco, 1 year, up to $7 million. It's amazing what a couple of years makes. Samuel was such a huge part of that San Francisco offense, ends up going to Washington. All of a sudden, San Francisco's got more injury issues at wide receiver, which has become kind of a thing here for that team the last couple of seasons, where injuries have just plagued that wide receiver room.
1: And George Kittle, and, But I wonder why the Washington didn't want to re-sign him.
0: Yeah.
1: Maybe he wanted
0: 727 yards, 5 touchdowns, had a rushing touchdown there, too. I'm not exactly sure.
1: Wow, okay. I mean, put up about 800 yards of offense and 6 touchdowns. Sheesh.
0: Yeah.
1: But I liked him playing for the Commanders, but I like him better on the Niners.
0: Yeah, I think you can see him just instantly as a threat. Now you mentioned not just Pearsall, Christian Kirk's out as well. I believe they're in San Francisco, if I read that correctly.
1: Okay. Mike Evans is there, so he can work with Mike Evans.
0: Yeah, Christian Kirk's got a strained calf.
1: Wow, I didn't realize he was even on San Francisco.
0: Neither did I.
1: Where was he before? He was getting super overpaid by, I think, Jacksonville or somebody.
0: I believe it was Jacksonville.
1: I mean, not that he's bad, but they didn't have to pay him that much.
0: He was in Houston last year.
1: Oh.
0: He was in Houston for 1 year. He was in Jacksonville for 3, and he was in Arizona for 4 before
1: right.
0: that.
1: Right, but when he went to Jacksonville, they paid him a huge amount of money.
0: Oh, yeah, yeah.
1: Bummer. He probably wishes he was in Houston.
0: He's had some down years. I mean, he had that one 1,100-yard-plus season in 22. Since that, he hasn't been able to play a complete season.
1: Oh, wow.
0: So what
1: better team to play for than the 49ers?
0: Yeah, he had just 239 yards, 13 games, 28 catches,
1: wow.
0: 1 touchdown. That was it.
1: All right. And they got remember the kid from Hawaii, Dejon Stribling?
0: Yes.
1: The other receiver who they drafted this year.
0: From the 728, Deebo had his best season last year. Why would he sign for only $7 million? That's fishy. He's probably getting $20 million off the books. This ain't the Clippers.
1: Yeah.
0: We already have investigations for those going on.
1: He had his best year last year? No. He had better years at San Francisco.
0: Yeah.
1: He had a good year, though. He had 800 yards and 6 touchdowns for Washington. And, he's been a little, not his whole career, but there's been some years where he's been injury prone. And part of that is because, I mean, maybe 4 years ago, Washington used him as a running back and a receiver.
0: Right.
1: I mean, they ran him heavily.
0: Yeah.
1: It was great, but it took a lot of wear and tear on his body. He's a big dude.
0: He is.
1: He's a big guy.
0: By the way, this is the kind of news that is helping to kind of push people off of the Kyle Shanahan story that continues to kind of
1: surface. Isn't that freaky, though? Did you guys talk about that yesterday?
0: We didn't. We didn't get a chance to.
1: You know, he's nobody disputes it. I mean, he was going like 20 miles an hour. That's pretty slow.
0: Yeah.
1: And he said, first of all, the police, something came out and they said it was the 21-year-old lady's fault.
0: Right.
1: And he called a press conference, called the reporters into his office and said, let me get this straight. It was my fault, not hers. Even in the police report, it says it was his fault.
0: Yeah.
1: That he said he wasn't looking at his cell phone. It was in his lap and it slipped in between the seats and he took his eye off and looked down to get the I'm doing it. That's why I'm off microphone.
0: Right.
1: But he leaned over to get it, took his eyes off the road and veered off and hit her. But 20 miles per hour and those airbags basically almost, it hit the visor and he almost lost his eye.
0: Yeah. It, you know, the strange, there are a couple of other strange things about it. One, the fact that it took about a week and a half for it to even come out. And I think, you know, part of it is like, okay, well, maybe because he was going 20 miles an hour, maybe this didn't seem to be a thing. But you see more of those details of how he actually got hurt. It's like he's at the facility every now and again. How did this get held out of the media spotlight for a week and a half?
1: See, the media knew about it, and they didn't report on it. His good buddy from college is it Chris Sims? Chris Sims
0: From NBC Sims Sports, yeah.
1: Chris Sims knew about it like a week before because his wife called him and let him know this happened and stuff. And he was like, oh, bummer. And not, you know, obviously more concerned than that. But he didn't report on it because, well, that's his friend. And, you know, if they were going to report it, they could report it.
0: But Chris Sims isn't a reporter.
1: Okay. Why didn't ESPN report it? That's the question.
0: Sure. Well, not only them.
1: Anybody. Any other journalists. Why didn't they report it? That's an interesting question.
0: The only thing that I can think of is because camp wasn't underway at that point in time that you might not be in the facility. He might not be in the facility.
1: Right.
0: And if you're not hearing about something like that, because what Niners team reporter is thinking about looking in the police log?
1: Yeah, but
0: I'm just trying to rationalize. I'm not trying to say it's okay.
1: I can't remember where I read it. It might have been on our Barrett Media or something like that. But it was somebody was saying somebody in the media, it might have even been at ESPN, had said that it was more of a personal matter than a football matter, so they didn't report on it. And the question was, well, that's a little weak.
0: Oh, that's very weak.
1: Yeah.
0: Tell that to the person who was in the other vehicle.
1: Right.
0: You know, the other thing about it is the police department's not going to release the body cam footage, which I'm sure everybody would want to see because they all saw it with Tony Romo with what happened there in Wisconsin.
1: That's so embarrassing.
0: Yeah. They're saying that the body cam video and the accident report, this is according to TMZ, are exempt from disclosure under the California Public Records Act. So the Palo Alto Police Department says nothing will be released related to this accident.
1: He's also not going to get a ticket. The officer decided I'm not going to, you know, give the guy a ticket. And it's at the officer's discretion. And the officer said, it's not who he is or anything. Mm-hmm. I mean, most of the time, we don't give a ticket for this situation.
0: Yeah.
1: So he's not being punished. I think he's been punished, you know, pretty good as it is with his injuries. And thank goodness she was not injured.
0: Right.
1: The driver of the other car. I mean, he's got a broken nose, his big gash. He said you could see bone. I mean, you got to watch those airbags, man. It wasn't like the going 20 caused all that. It was the airbag that caused it.
0: Yeah, yeah. And I look at it from the Niners' standpoint because the Niners were the ones that had to get out in front of it and put it out there because you know that the media is going to come in the next day.
1: And go, where's your coach?
0: Yeah, they're going to be in Canada. Why does coach look like that? Or you know, and they don't want anybody to think, oh, there's a cover-up going on. Why didn't the Niners say anything?
1: Yeah, and I think they're, you know, just getting their ducks in a row probably because, I mean, there's no shame. I mean, he got in a car accident.
0: A lot of people get in car accidents.
1: It was his fault. He wasn't paying attention for a couple of seconds. He ran into somebody.
0: Yeah.
1: There's nothing going on. Tony Romo is kind of a different thing. I mean, that guy's out there, you know, drinking and driving.
0: Yeah.
1: And that was, he was just so silly with it. They make television shows out of what we saw of Tony Romo.
0: Yeah.
1: You know, reality shows.
0: Yeah. It is Pacheco and Hart here on ESPN Honolulu. You want to check in with us here on the program? Our number is 808-296-1500. All right. We'll stay around camp. Baker Mayfield's name is in the news. We'll check on him. Plus, University of Hawaii men's basketball, they're going to be heading to Australia coming up in just less than a week, which I told you earlier. I now have a passport, and I still don't know why. I would love to go on this Australia trip if I only had.
1: You don't know why you have a passport?
0: my wife wanted passports, you know, in case we ever, you know, go anywhere outside of the country, which right now we have no plans to go anywhere outside of the country. That's money you spend. You got to go to the post office and you take your photo.
1: Right. It's good to have, though.
0: I guess.
1: Yeah. I used to have one. Mine expired.
0: Oh, did you go out of the country with it?
1: Yeah. Went to Japan a lot.
0: Oh, okay.
1: Back in the day.
0: Yeah. This would have been a nice time to put the old passport to good use, but not the case. But we'll talk to Iran Gannat coming up next hour. He'll join us in about 40 plus minutes or so. But SportsCenter here in just over 30 seconds. Our first look at traffic is on the way as well. 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
5: I'm Mia O'Brien, the latest in the NFL. Deebo Samuel is headed back to the San Francisco 49ers on a one-year deal up to $7 million. Reports out of the Bay Area that this deal came together with third-year wide receiver Ricky Pearsall's status still murky as he fights a PCL injury. Saints wide receiver Chris Olave has signed a four-year extension up to $132 million, including $90 million guaranteed, according to our Adam Schefter. Earlier in the day, Baker Mayfield sounded off at Bucs training camp saying he felt, quote, disrespected a little bit after he and his agent were, quote, not presented an offer that's appealing whatsoever. Our Jeremy Fowler is reporting tonight that Mayfield was offered a two-year deal slightly north of $100 million. In the majors, the White Sox walked off the Yankees for a second straight game, this time via a walk in the 11th, 2-1. Cubs beat the Cardinals in extras 4-2, and Cody Clemens hit a walk-off grand slam for the Twins in a 4-3 win over the Royals, in which they were no-hit through seven. Games currently in progress. The Pirates and the Reds tied at 2 in the ninth. The Mets in front of the Marlins 2-1 in the bottom of the sixth. The Red Sox and the A's scoreless through 2. The Giants lead the Padres 1-0. To the WNBA, this one just wrapped up. The Minnesota Lynx defeat the Toronto Tempo 104-72 north of the border. The Chicago Sky lead the Connecticut Sun 80-76 with 3:49 remaining in the fourth. Liberty and Ace is about to tip off in Las Vegas. For more from Las Vegas's Raiders training camp, as well as a report from Duval, keep it right here on Game Night on ESPN Radio with
3: ESPN Honolulu Traffic is brought to you by Midas Hawaii.
6: There's an accident at the H1-H2 merge. It's on the rim from the H2 southbound to the H1 westbound. Expect a slowdown after Kauka Boulevard. Going west from town, the H1 slows at the Hickam Curve. The Moataloa slows after Pu'uloa Road. After the Halava merge, traffic stays slow as usual to the Pearl City Waimalu exit. The trip east is good to Hawaii Kai, as well as going windward. On the windward side, a little extra slow today, going to Kailua from Castle Junction to Mount Awili Junction.
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1: I was just going to say, it's only a little after 4 o'clock. It seems like 5 o'clock.
0: Does it?
1: Yeah.
0: Is that good or bad?
1: That's bad.
0: Thanks, I think. That's Chris Hart. See what?
1: When is Aaron Gannat going to be on the show?
0: 35 minutes from right now.
1: Okay.
0: He'll join us at about 4:40. We'll talk about the upcoming Australia trip. We'll also talk a little bit about what this new look team looks like right now and what you kind of hope to see off of, you know, those two games and that Goodwill trip going to Australia. So we'll talk to him coming up in a little while. You can connect with us here on the program. Our number 808-296-1500. By the way, Rainbow Wahine volleyball practice starting today.
1: Oh.
0: Yeah. If you missed Victoria Leyva earlier on Let's Talk Sports with Kanoa Leahy and Billy Hall, she was a fantastic interview this morning. You can check it out on demand at ESPNHonolulu.com. Leader on a team that with Tally Hawkins coming back.
1: Oh, thank goodness.
0: With a new coaching staff. You know, Leyva's voice, Hawkins's voice are going to be more important than ever for a team like this.
1: You know, when you go to the games and you watch the Wahine warming up, you can tell that last year, Victoria Lay was the lead, one of the leaders of that team, one of the vocal leaders.
0: All right, we're going to spend a lot of time in training camps in the National Football League here over the next couple of weeks before we get to the Pro Football Hall of Fame game, which, by the way, next week, Thursday, Arizona and Carolina, you can hear that on the new 1420 Hawaii.
1: Somebody's got to win. I'm just joking.
0: Technically, nobody has to win.
1: What do you mean? Oh, technically, it's because it's actually, you know what? Carolina's been improving. Bryce Young has been improving. That team is getting slowly but surely. The Carolina Panthers are getting better.
0: That's
1: Arizona,
0: a wild card team.
1: Not
0: to me.
1: Sure.
0: Yeah, that's a wild card team to me in Carolina.
1: Ooh, okay.
0: I love that offense. Love it.
1: Love? Like L-O-V-E or just L-U-V?
0: That's
1: a strong word.
0: I don't spell the word the latter. I spell it the former.
1: Do you love it as a friend or as a lover?
0: L-U-V is something the 13-year-olds say. I'm 39.
1: I'm a man. I'm almost 40. See, but if they would get the wild card, I don't want to derail your thought.
0: No, keep it going.
1: But These are teams that might either win divisions in the NFC or get a wild card. Dallas Cowboys, Philadelphia Eagles, Washington Commanders,
0: sure.
1: Vikings, Packers, Lions, Bears. How many is that? Seven so far?
0: I lost count.
1: 49ers, Seahawks.
0: Yeah.
1: That's a lot of teams.
0: You know what?
1: But there's one more. Wait, how many wild cards do we have now?
0: Three.
1: Okay.
0: I like their schedule, though. Their schedule to me.
1: You're talking Panthers.
0: Yeah, their schedule to me is not terrible.
1: Because they play in the NFC South.
0: Yeah, but sometimes you get like the crossover divisions and sometimes you get the tough ones.
1: Right.
0: They have the NFC North because I do see the Bears and I see the Packers and I see the Vikings there. But I believe they also have.
1: AFC North.
0: So they have Bengals, Steelers.
1: Ravens.
0: They have the Bears in week one. But, you know, you got a lot of, you got the Browns in there.
1: Mm-hmm.
0: You've got Atlanta in there.
1: Oh, this is a tough schedule.
0: You think so?
1: Okay, they got the Bears. Let's look at the playoff teams. They got the Bears. Falcons were 8-9 last year.
0: Yeah.
1: But they got the Bears. They got the Lions. They got the Eagles. They got the Bucks. They got the Packers. The Broncos. Saints are going to be better. They've got the Ravens. Buccaneers again. Vikings. Oh, boy. Steelers, Seahawks. Ooh, that's a tough one.
0: I think they can win a couple of those games that'd be considered tough.
1: Yeah. Okay. Well, that's what happens in the NFL.
0: Yeah.
1: I don't like their schedule.
0: I'm looking at you, Tampa Bay. I could see like a Carolina-Tampa Bay split this year. I could see that. I look at that Bengals game in December as a fairly...
1: Well, it's in December. Will Joe Burrow still be healthy?
0: That's another good point. And I see at Cleveland as, well, you know, at Cleveland. But we mentioned Tampa Bay a short time ago, and Baker Mayfield very clearly in the news today. The one thing about Tampa Bay, which has taken over the conversation of... how good this team could be is the guys that you're currently potentially not paying or planning on not paying. Vita Vea's already asked for a trade.
1: Right.
0: Baker Mayfield's going into the final year of his contract, just like Vea is.
1: And he's been disrespected, Josh.
0: Hear it from Baker Mayfield's own mouth.
2: It's disappointing. It's, you know, I'm not the first one to go through it like this. This is kind of historically how they've done negotiations, which is disappointing when you think you're a cornerstone of the franchise to be treated like that. But disappointing. I know I'm no dummy. I know the contract and salary cap, what's going on. Franchise tag isn't exactly in play for them. It'd be a lot of dead money. So it is what it is. And like I said, unfortunate, but I'm excited. I'm in the best shape I've ever been in a really good place. And I'm feeling really confident with the staff that Todd's put together that we're going to have a really, really good team.
0: This is when Baker was asked about what this does to his relationship with the franchise, and he never really addressed that question directly, but as you could hear, he knows the business.
1: Yeah, and he says, you know, in a it was an expanded conversation they had at ESPN.com, he was saying, look, you know, Vita Vea, I hope he gets his money. I mean, he's the leader of our defense. He's just saying, basically, this is what this organization does. They don't want to pay anybody. Which is unfortunate. You don't want to deal with it. Like you guys mentioned yesterday, he doesn't want to deal with this during the season. So talks are off. He's going to go play and, pick it up after the season's over. But that's a bummer because he also said he was told, look, you're our franchise quarterback. But they offered him a 2-year deal.
0: Right.
1: That's not a franchise quarterback to me or to him.
0: No. It's unfortunate. And I don't blame Baker Mayfield for doing this, but when you get to the point where you're pushed and you're pushed and you're pushed, we all deal with it at our own places of work sometimes. And sometimes the filter just goes. And when it gets to the point where you're even saying, hey, this franchise has a history of not paying people, do I love when you're sitting in front of a Tampa Bay Buccaneers backdrop? Outside at training camp with the sponsor on the back, Advent Health, because we know they are paying
1: is
0: the
1: that
0: bucks.
1: What, is that what this is?
0: Yeah. And, do I love the idea that you are sitting there airing out your dirty laundry? I wouldn't say airing out your dirty laundry, but I'd say making the franchise that you play for look like a bunch of cheapskates.
1: Mm-hmm.
0: Do I love it? No. Do I understand it? Yes. To me, this puts a little more pressure on Baker Mayfield than I think he realizes.
1: Yeah, but he's not doing the whole Myles Garrett or even, hey, trade me.
0: Sure.
1: Or, these guys are horrible. I'm going to scrub them from my social media. He's saying, look, they told me I was the franchise quarterback. I'm a cornerstone of this team. And they give me a 2-year deal where Chris Olave's got a $132 million deal, right? Everyone, this is where all the deals are being made as we're heading into training camp. And I'm your franchise quarterback. Up until I got hurt last year, I was going to win the MVP. And you're going to give me a 2-year deal? I'd be a little upset too.
0: Oh, totally. This is where I go back to something I think you and I might have disagreed on a little bit last week, where I could see myself, or not myself, but I could see a scenario where Baker Mayfield's not there next year. And this is why I say doing this puts a little more pressure on Baker Mayfield to have that kind of MVP-like season again and hopefully not get hurt. I would love to see him play a full season and see what that looks like for this team as a whole. But if you don't have that same kind of year, you've made it just a little bit easier for Tampa Bay to come back at the end of the season and say, you know what? Maybe we won't negotiate on something big, or we'll negotiate, but we're going to lowball you.
1: You're going to see how well that Baker Mayfield's been playing when he had that 1 year with the Rams, or part of a year with the Rams, and that's what really changed everything around, is that he came out and won a game and then did really well, and then he was a free agent. Tampa Bay picks him up. In 2023 and 2024, he had really good years.
0: Right.
1: Last year, he started off really well and got hurt. There's no reason why that you should offer this guy only a 2-year deal.
0: Yeah.
1: You know, it's gonna do the same thing. If he goes somewhere else, if they don't want to franchise tag him next year, he goes somewhere else and he's a star player. It's like Sam Darnold. Careful. Your quarterback, you want to give a 2-year extension to, who's going to go win the Super Bowl for somebody else. Darnold, the Vikings didn't want to sign him. They were like, hey, thanks for the really good year. We don't think you can do it again. And he went and won the Super Bowl. I don't know. I think, I'm watching the documentary Quarterback, the third season. Mm-hmm. He's on there. So you get all this kind of inside stuff.
0: Yeah. What do you think Vita Vea does get traded?
1: I don't know. Jeez. I wouldn't trade
0: him. Because I wouldn't trade him either.
1: Go ahead and play or don't play.
0: Right. Or, you know, you hope it calms down and you hope you're not, like, holding out and you're causing a little bit of a distraction that goes into the season. You hope that that's not the case.
1: Well, yeah, and you hold out. It doesn't hurt just the team. It hurts you as well.
0: Right.
1: You're not getting paid while you're holding out.
0: How many guys have we seen that hurt?
1: Right.
0: Wasn't Le'Veon Bell one of them?
1: Well, he actually held out the entire year. And
0: look what happened after that.
1: And then he came back the next year and was never the same. He's out of the league. But then that guy was kind of a knucklehead. I mean, he shows up, you know, smoking weed before he gets on the team, playing before a game. I mean, that just shows you. I had in my notes, and, you know, speaking of knuckleheads, whatever happened to Chase Claypool? Remember that guy? Okay, he was a Steelers receiver, and he insisted on having, and told the media, you know, that Mike Tomlin should play better music during practice or something. Mike Tomlin was always in the doghouse with Tomlin. And then so finally the Steelers trade him. And actually, I didn't even realize, he didn't even play in the league last year. He's got we're talking about training camps. He's trying out for the Colts. Yeah. I mean, how far that guy has fallen. The Steelers, they seem to get some great guys. They also get some knuckleheads. But anyway, yeah, Chase Claypool, I mean, he was on, like, the practice squad of Miami or something. I mean, how fast they fall. And he's got all the talent in the world, but he's not working at it.
0: Right. You want to connect with us here on the program, our number 808-296-1500. You know who else is also still without a team is Jelani Tavai.
1: Yeah, it might be. Yeah.
0: I cannot believe the possibility that he's still without a team going into preseason games. That just, it stuns me.
1: I'm not sure how great a cover, how he covered receivers or tight ends.
0: Mm-hmm.
1: I'm not sure how great he was at that. I would at least get him as a pretty special teams player.
0: Right.
1: He's really good at that.
0: He is. But still without a team after being as a part of the AFC champion New England Patriots in the Super Bowl just 5.5 months ago. We'll get traffic in here in 15 seconds. You are listening to Pacheco and Hart. 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
4: 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ESPN Honolulu traffic.
5: The freeway in town is fine westbound, but slow eastbound from the backups at the Middle Street merge to the Punahou exit. After that, it's clear to Hawaii Kai. Windward traffic is good to Kailua and Kaneohe. And if you're going west, expect the usual slowdowns, no accidents or stalls. A reminder that tonight there will be multiple lane closures on the Wanalua Freeway westbound from Pu'ulua Road to the Alakapuna Overpass from 9 p.m. till 5 a.m. for repaving.
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0: I just thought of something.
1: Oh, I can't wait to hear this.
0: We can't have two Chris's here.
1: Oh, we have Chris in the other room, by the way. He's stepping up this afternoon.
0: And thank you, Chris, for coming in. Appreciate it. But you got to change your name. I was here first. Chris is such a popular name. Or we could be like, you know, I could be good Chris and he would be evil Chris or something like that. But we would, I don't know, we need a new name. If anyone wants to text, you know, text in 808-296-1500, what Chris's nickname could be.
1: So this is something that might end up being on tomorrow morning's show. Because, you know, I'm sure this is going to get brought up.
0: Right. So, you know, a nickname. Like, did you have any nicknames? Does he know how to turn on his mic yet?
1: He does. Oh, he definitely does.
0: Okay, Chris. Chris, oh, yeah, I've heard him on
1: here. He's done the F1 minute.
0: That's right. I heard that the other day. That was lame. You got to think of something else on that one. But, hey, Chris, did you have a nickname growing up?
2: My original name was going to be Christian.
0: Okay. I like that. All right. I have a Christian. My son's Christian.
1: Yeah.
0: All right. What are you, Christopher?
2: Just Chris.
0: That's on your birth. What does your birth certificate say?
2: Yeah, it's Chris.
0: Chris. Yeah.
2: My Hawaiian name I have is Kaimana.
0: All right. Kaimana
1: is. There you go.
0: Kaimana. Thank you, Kaimana.
1: Let's see if that sticks.
0: I think it will.
1: If we hear this tomorrow, then we'll know it did stick, and we know we have crossover listenership, which we enjoy.
0: Yeah.
1: From the afternoon to the morning.
0: There you go.
1: Why? Well, you're first, but do you have a Hawaiian name?
0: No. I always wanted to have a Hawaiian middle name. Never got it.
1: Okay.
0: But my, we're part Hawaiian, but no, don't have a Hawaiian name.
1: Okay.
0: Now, when I was little, they used to call me Kiko. I don't know where it came from.
1: Well, that's close enough to a Hawaiian name for you, I guess.
0: Yeah, Kiko. It sounds like Kiko Man.
1: I was just thinking that, but I wasn't sure if I should say it or not.
0: Yeah.
1: Thanks for bringing that out. Are you concerned at all that...
0: I'd like people to call me Sparky, I think. I'll go with that.
1: Okay, so can we do the trade-off then? If you want them to call you Sparky, can you go back to Chris?
0: I think neither of us use it. I like Kaimana.
1: Is the name that bad?
0: Kaimana, and no, it's a great name, but I like Kaimana better. Kaimana and Sparky.
1: All right, to the business at hand. Any concerns that Tua Tagovailoa is dealing with been dealing with a little bit of an injury? Now, he did. I think it should be noted, and Mark Raimondi put this out. That he did return to practice, although it was more just a couple of throws and individual drills. It wasn't a full practice for him. He's dealing with a tight back issue.
0: Right.
1: And Adam Schefter put that back out there.
0: And they're saying everyone's saying it's not that big a deal.
1: Right. But it's just going to keep him out of the full practices for a couple days.
0: Yeah, and I think you want to do that with his injury history and everything else. And plus, you got a backup quarterback that's also injured.
1: Yeah.
0: So
1: Cooper Rush is around.
0: Yeah, Cooper Rush.
1: But it doesn't concern you at all that issue is that back problem is still a little bit of a thing, even though it's minor.
0: I wonder if it's so bad, like if they had a game today, if he would play in it.
1: A preseason game? Absolutely not.
0: No. A game today, like a regular game.
1: I think he would.
0: He would play. I just don't, So, I don't know. We'll see. I just hope he stays healthy. He gets that starting job, and he keeps the other guy on the bench, really.
1: I mean, Michael Penix Jr.
0: Michael Penix Jr., yes.
1: The other guy.
0: The other guy. Sorry, I lost my mind for a second. I'm back.
1: Oh, I think it does affect a little bit of... at least to me, I think it would affect a little bit of your preseason game usage. I personally would want to see a lot of Tua Tagovailoa in the preseason just because I want to see how he fits. I want to see how he assimilates with the receivers there. Mm-hmm. I don't know that I trust enough of just going by what's going on at practice and camp. I want to see a little bit more. And I think a lot of people just want the confidence that, hey, things didn't work out in Miami. He's come to a new place. He's got a new coaching staff. Things will be fine. And you also want to believe, you know what? We're better not having Michael Penix Jr. on the field.
0: Yeah. I mean, you want the most accurate thrower on the field, and that's Tua Tagovailoa by a mile.
1: Right.
0: But yeah, I'd feel a little more confident if I was the fan base or and the team, and you know that you go out and see ones against ones in the preseason, and you see Tua go out there and perform. I mean, it's not going to do anything if it's like, hey, I'm playing in the third quarter. I'm playing a bunch of guys you'll never see again.
1: Right. It would worry me if I see too much of Cooper Rush. Uh-huh. If you're in preseason game number one, and Cooper Rush is starting that preseason game, and I don't know who's behind him, is playing the second half, and you don't see Tua and you don't see Michael Penix Jr.
0: Right.
1: And I don't think Penix is expected back anytime soon. Then I have alarm bells flying.
0: Well, and Michael Penix Jr., remember, this is, I mean, he's had ACL problems for years.
1: Yes.
0: It followed him all through college and into the NFL. Part of you wants to see Cooper Rush out there because you have two quarterbacks that are injured more often than they're healthy.
1: That's true.
0: Somebody's got to play quarterback.
1: That is true.
0: Yeah.
1: But yeah, a good sign that he's around today. Honestly, yesterday was like, oh, great. I mean, and I'm sure I wasn't the only one that thought it, that when you find out, oh, he's hurt, you're just kind of thinking, well, here we go. Another injury, another possible blown opportunity for a starting quarterback job. Yeah. Thankfully, you give yourself some time to breathe and you realize it's not that.
0: We might see Matt Ryan suit up again. Who knows?
1: I'm sure Matt Ryan would love to suit up one more
0: time.
1: He's
0: in the building.
1: Yeah, he is. We'll talk to Aaron Gnat coming up in less than 15 minutes. Oh. University of Hawaii men's basketball is going to be heading to Australia here very soon. So we'll get an update on how that's going. We do want to tell you about Huddle Up with the Venaries, right? Debuting tomorrow.
0: Yes, Huddle Up with the Venaries is a brand new podcast on Hawaii football. Check it out at ESPNHonolulu.com. 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
1: And we'll have a special set of airings coming up on Sunday. Not a regular thing, but we've got an opportunity to put it out there if you're driving around Sunday, 3 and 3:30. I believe Timmy Chang is a guest on this week's show, if I recall correctly. Hmm. So you can check that out. Huddle Up with the Venaries, ESPN Honolulu YouTube, Sunday here on ESPN Honolulu. 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
4: Windward and East Oahu traffic's looking good. Going west from town, H1 slows at the Hickam Curve. The Moanalua slows at Puvaloa Road. H1 stays at 16 miles an hour to the H1-H2 split. After the split, the H2 is good up to Central Oahu. The H1 is clear westbound from the H1-H2 merge to Kapolei. From there, it's slow on Farrington to Honokaihale. Picks up there, but gets slow again after the power plant. Ford Weaver is slow southbound after Westlaw.
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7: O'Brien, deals being signed and negotiations being dragged out. That is the theme of the day in the NFL. The latest, Deebo Samuel headed back to the San Francisco 49ers on a one-year deal worth up to $7 million. Reports out of the Bay Area that this deal came together with third-year wide receiver Ricky Pearsall's status in jeopardy because of a PCL injury. Saints wide receiver Chris Olave has signed a four-year extension up to $132 million, including $90 million of it guaranteed, according to our Adam Schefter. Earlier in the day, Baker Mayfield sounded off at Bucks training camp, saying he felt, quote, disrespected a little bit after he and his agent were, quote, not presented an offer that's appealing whatsoever. Our Jeremy Fowler reporting tonight that Mayfield was offered a two-year deal worth slightly north of $100 million. In the majors, the White Sox walked off the Yankees for a second straight game, this time via a walk in the 11th, 2-1. Cubs beat the Cardinals in extras 4-2. And Cody Clemens hit a walk-off grand slam for the Twins in a 4-3 wild win over the Royals, in which they were no-hit through the seventh inning. Let's take a look at some of the most updated scores around the majors. Marlins and Mets tied at 2 in the bottom of the eighth. The A's lead the Red Sox 1-0 in the top of the fourth. Giants lead the Padres 3-1. And the Dodgers lead the Mariners 2-0. To the WNBA, two games already wrapped up. The Lynx defeat the Tempo 104-72. The Sky defeat the Sun 94-88. The Aces and the Liberty battling out in the desert. Las Vegas currently in front 29-26 midway through the second quarter. For more scores and analysis, head on over to ESPN.com and that all-new ESPN app.
3: ESPN Honolulu is brought to you by HGEA, because Hawaii works best when we do.
1: So there is another controversy in the WNBA.
0: Yes.
1: Of two players making a reference to betting, which we know in sports is a very tisk, tisk, tisk kind of thing. So the WNBA was the one that actually posted this, and this was between Paige Beckers and Angel Reese making a bet on the outcome of a game their two teams were playing. Now, this wager was made during All-Star Weekend, and the WNBA had since deleted the post and said there would be no punishment. Here's what it was. $400. So Angel Reese held up $400 in this post that was on their thing. This is how the rich get richer. You got to save this money. Angel Reese says, I'm going to see y'all on Wednesday. If y'all lose, Paige Beckers goes, I get to have the money. Angel Reese says, if y'all win, you get the $400. Beckers says, if we lose, then you get to keep it. Angel Reese says, no, you owe me $400. That's, I guess, a wager, if you will, right?
0: So the WNBA posted this, and then they quickly realized, okay, we better erase this.
1: Right.
0: They took it off, right? They deleted it quickly, but it was already captured screenshots and recordings on X. I don't know. To me, is it gambling or is it just a friendly wager? Is it two players playing for a plate lunch? I mean, that's what it is. Yeah, by betting $400, is somebody going to tank?
1: Right.
0: You know,
1: I guess, no, the difference is whether you believe it or not. And there's a lot of critics of the W that I think just immediately like, oh, you guys are covering this up. This didn't go to a bookie. This didn't go to Vegas. Uh-huh. This didn't go to FanDuel or DraftKings.
0: Right.
1: This was 1v1.
0: It's a friendly wager.
1: Yeah.
0: That's legal, isn't it? I guess technically it isn't, but it's a
1: friendly state, it's not.
0: It's a friendly wager. Who cares? This is literally betting a plate lunch on who wins between your team and your two teams.
1: Yeah.
0: It's like the mayor of Honolulu betting a case of pineapples against the mayor of Missoula or something like that. Right?
1: We'd put up a case of pineapples?
0: What do they have in California?
1: What do they have in California?
0: Raisins. All right. Let's say... You say Hawaii's playing.
1: You can keep your raisins. Yeah. Actually,
0: California. We're playing Little League World Series. The Honolulu mayor and the mayor of California. They don't have a mayor of California. The governor of California. We bet pineapples against raisins. It's the same thing. It's a friendly wager.
1: Oh, you know what I was thinking. Since Delaware is the first opponent for the senior softball league.
0: What do they have in Delaware? Besides liberals, I'm just kidding. I mean, that's what we are, right?
1: So if you wanted to go Honolulu versus Delaware, Food Network has something called the United Plates of America.
0: Uh-huh.
1: So they have something called chicken and slippery dumplings.
0: Slippery dumplings.
1: Slippery dumplings.
0: What dumpling isn't slippery?
1: That's a good point. Didn't think about that. Mm-hmm. The dumplings are flat, square, and chewy. And they're not like the drops like elsewhere. You could also do fries with vinegar. They're known for that.
0: Whoa.
1: Yeah. Doesn't that sound good?
0: That sounds really
1: and
0: good.
1: And they are also known for the sandwich at Capriati's that we talked about last week. The Bobby. That is apparently a Delaware thing.
0: Hmm.
1: With the turkey stuffing and cranberry sauce all in one sandwich.
0: All right. There you go. Thanksgiving on a bun.
1: Yeah. So right. That's a mayor versus mayor thing, I guess.
0: Mm-hmm.
1: Why we went there, I have... Oh, no, I know.
0: Because it's just a friendly wager.
1: No, you know what it is? If this were done on the NFL social media, nobody would say a thing. Because everybody would know, yeah, these are two NFL players. They're just having a good time. You know, nobody would make a big deal. But there are certain leagues that are targets because of certain things. You know, the WNBA, because Caitlin Clark's always a target.
0: Mm-hmm.
1: Because everybody's going after Sophie Cunningham recently for, and now the Seattle Storm's co-owner. Mm-hmm. And so something happens. Okay, all eyes here because this league is an absolute bleep show.
0: Is it?
1: I mean, your commissioner, I think a lot of people believe she should be gone.
0: Yeah, I believe she should be gone. She's out of touch. She's not there for the league. She's not there for the players. She doesn't have great leadership.
1: No, it's like it's Adam Silver's like the shadow owner or shadow commissioner. Because when you're going in and say, hey, you know, you really should have suspended this person, and then you go and suspend the person.
0: Right.
1: She
0: did get suspended afterwards.
1: That player with the fist to the throat,
0: the throat punch.
1: Yeah. That was reported that was Adam Silver stepping in and telling Kathy Engelbert, hey, you should you should probably suspend her.
0: Okay.
1: And that's the only reason it was done.
0: Yeah. Anyway, the point is a lot of this stuff going on, she needs to take control of it.
1: And she has none.
0: Yeah.
1: Absolutely none.
0: Yep.
1: Pacheco and Hart here on ESPN Honolulu at 808-296-1500. Ron Gannat's going to join us. Coming up in a minute or so, they're getting ready to go to Australia for their goodwill trip. It starts August 6th. It goes through the 13th. Lots of community support. You mentioned earlier Hawaii Tourism Authority. Hawaiian Airlines is helping them out as well. They're getting some good competition. But also you're getting to take advantage of the updated NCAA rule, which allows you to go and go overseas every year.
0: Mm-hmm. I didn't know that. This is the first year you're allowed to do that.
1: I believe so.
0: That's cool.
1: The NCAA,
0: so where do we go next? Or we just go to Australia every year?
1: Yeah, might as well just go to Australia every year.
0: Really? I mean, I know that's
1: You go to New Zealand or can you go to Japan?
0: Not to Japan. You going to get players from Japan?
1: Oh, I see where you're going with it.
0: I'm saying to use this as recruiting. Hey, you know what? Say one of your main bases is Australia.
1: Mm-hmm.
0: Well, maybe that's part of your recruiting is that if that's a recruiting base, hey, you know what? We're going to come back here and play every year.
1: Well, you know what?
0: Let's
1: ask Coach himself.
0: Yeah.
1: Ron Gannat is joining us here on Pacheco and Hart on ESPN Honolulu. Coach, good to chat with you here for a couple minutes. I know the plans to head over to Australia. Coming up here very shortly. How did this all come together? Because I know this is coming up pretty fast.
8: Oh, well, Evan, first of all, thanks for having me on. Hope you guys are doing well.
0: Mm-hmm.
8: It's kind of consistent with this era of everything's moving quickly and on the fly. And so, you know, this is my 24th year in this coaching, 12th year as a head coach. But my first 15 years, the rules were very subtle. And the last, you know, 5, 6, 7 years have been very violent and impactful. And so we went on a tour in 18, we went on a tour in 23, we're playing on a tour in 27. They just passed a rule, you know, mid to late April that you can do one every year. And so You know, obviously, when a rule comes, you sit there as a staff with your administration. Okay, here's this new rule. What can we do? What can't we do? And how do we impact this? And they've always been impactful, the tours, the team bonding, traveling together. You know, but particularly now with so many new faces everywhere, and us obviously having some of the most turnover, two returners, one that played. You know, this is really important for all those reasons and more. So, you know, we're in week 7 of summer workouts. We just had our 6th of the 10 practices we're allotted, and a lot of new faces, but really excited to kind of, you know, we just went to Pearl Harbor yesterday. We're going to Kauai this weekend, and we're off to Sydney on Thursday.
1: When you talk about all those reasons, knowing the international recruiting that you and your staff do, how much does – where does recruiting kind of fit into all of those reasons to make trips like these?
8: That's a big factor, obviously. And, you know, I talk about branding all the time, and we all know this. We're blessed. We, you know, the opportunity to brand Hawaii, our athletic department, the university, our program, for our sport, for all the sports, you know, Australia and Hawaii, the Pacific Rim, there's a natural synergy. It's a global world, and we've been recruiting globally, not just Australia, but the natural geographical advantage. You know, we have had an Aussie on our team every year. We have two on our team with a recent announcement, you know, via South Sudan this year. Patty Mills, who was, you know, the flag bearer of the last Olympics for Australia, is our general manager. So, you know, I think we're going to, you know, look, John Gibson was at the, between Gibson and John, we had a presence at the under-17s, under-18s, under-20s, in terms of the Europe and the world. And so it's a big part of what we do, and it's been very impactful for us.
1: Hawaii head basketball coach Aaron Gannat joining us here on Pacheco and Hart. You just mentioned the newest member of the team, as was announced just 2 days ago, in Lewith Owan from Sydney, Australia. You're going to play as part of this goodwill trip, the team that he played for, the Sydney Kings. How did you come to find him?
8: Well, like anything, first it's, you know, about relationships, and then the work, and then the follow-up, and that's from us, from the staff. You know, sometimes when you have good experiences here, whether it's playing or coaching, that conversation spreads. It's contagious. So people have had a good experience here and want to be part of that. And so I kind of started with kind of relationships, and you know, we have so many on our staff that have relationships all over the world, obviously in Australia, and the contacts over years and years, and it kind of went from there. I mean, obviously someone mentioned Matthew Dellavedova. I worked with Marty Clark, who was worked with him at St. Mary's, who was the head coach of the NBA Global Academy for a while. And, you know, shoot, he was close to Junior Madute, who had a great experience here. You know, so I think that's kind of how it happens, just in terms of first the getting to know each other, and then the effort in terms of following up and watching

0: players, groups that we have a lot of respect for, and we play the Illawarra Hawks as well. So, like I've always said, this experience, when we come back, you know, it's all about making sure we're in a better place heading into the fall, especially when you have so many new faces. So I'm looking forward to it.
1: I'm going to go backwards a little bit because you mentioned the legislation that, you know, allows the overseas trips every year. I know there's been a lot of talk about adding more and more exhibition games. I was just looking at Duke's preseason schedule, and they've got like three games that they announced for their preseason, and it's unheard of to me. You know, is that something that you kind of support in getting in more of these games even before non-conference?
0: For a while, I've been pretty aggressive in that opinion. I'm glad that more coaches have been as well. You remember, and you guys know this, for so long, October 15th was the start date for practice, and then you would play in early November. Well, they moved the start date to end of September for practice. So, I mean, back in the day when it was October 15th, everybody was talking about how the teams are tired of just playing each other. They want to see some new faces. Well, when we moved it back to September start date, we didn't add an extra exhibition. So it's good that we're adding it this year. Basically, you'll be playing kind of an exhibition or a scrimmage once per week, 3 weeks in a row, and then you tip off. And so we've needed that. We've needed it for a while. We probably could, if anything, maybe use one more. But this is a good baby step. And I do want to say this as it relates to the tour, because as you know, any opportunity to say thank you. A lot of this does not happen behind a lot of work behind the scenes, whether it's our administration, our sponsors, our boosters, Hawaii Tourism Authority. Again, with such a late notice and, you know, the synergy between Hawaii and Australia and the good vibes both ways, and, you know, Hawaiian Airlines will be flying. So I'm just very grateful for a lot of people behind the scenes to make anything happen, let alone this happen with such little time.
1: Hawaii head coach Aaron Gnat joining us, Pacheco and Hart here on ESPN Honolulu. Before you send your team off to this trip, you mentioned the practices. What have you taken away here in these practices so far, plus the workouts before, of how you've gotten this largely new group to try to gel together as best as you can in a short period of time?
0: Yeah, no, there's two things takeaways. Very excited about the group, and the second one is, man, we have a lot of new faces. So I think it's been a great challenge. I hope we can point to last year's group. I mean, last year was a lot of new faces, and then this year is a little more new faces than last year. But kind of a formula we've tried to do is, instead of whining about it, you know, continue to bring in the – you don't have as much time as we used to. So if we were doing the same things, we'd be crazy. One, we have to continue to bring in the right people. Two, we have to simplify what we do. Three, we have to throw them in the fire so we can see their talents and see how quickly they pick things up, and then kind of adjust from there. So, you know, I'm excited. The group has great potential. As you know, there are some older guys, but there's nothing like experience together. They haven't done that. So I think we as a staff are excited about the potential, the daily improvement. We're not where we need to be. I mean, shoot, we're so many new faces. We're talking about jump balls and free throw blockouts and out of bounds plays. You know, we got a ways to go. But my biggest takeaway is, you know, excited about the group, appreciate their improvement. It is a physical group, though. It's probably the most, you know, we got our 2 6'10" guys inside, but probably the most 6'5" to 6'8" guys we've had to complement those bigs.
1: Last thing I'll ask you, you know me, I'm a schedule junkie. And I
2: news
1: see little
2: junkie, weather junkie, schedule
1: I'm a lot of junkies, the good kind. there are little things that dribble out here and there. For example, I know USD put out their schedule yesterday, and they have you going out to play USD at the beginning of December. Couple questions to the schedule, because I know you're probably still working on it, which is why it's not out yet. How much are you looking at potentially going on the road non-conference? And two, has it still been kind of difficult not having the Hawaiian Airlines Diamond Head Classic to schedule around?
0: Yeah, no, it's been challenging, and this year was an added challenge. I mean, we've been talking about this at length over the last 3 to 5 years. The rule changes and some of these things have been really challenging for Hawaii. You got to flip the script and have a mindset like, bring it on, we'll figure out a way. But, and then this year, the big new rule was, you know, teams can have 32 games.

0: And you can play unlimited MTEs. MTEs are not the one every 4 years. You can play MTEs or any tournaments of any kind.
1: It's like the Rainbow Classic.
0: So like if we had 31 teams could play up to 31 games in the past and 32 if they play Hawaii. Well, now they already have 32 and they didn't extend the calendar. So we got to navigate the maybe some of the lack of the attraction of the exempt status we had. Obviously, we moved from 20 conference games to 18 with the Mountain West, and we haven't gotten the Mountain West schedule yet. So I think, and look, 40, we're around the corner from August, and only 40 of the 360 or so teams have announced their schedules. That really speaks to the fact that it's hard to schedule when teams recruit so late into the summers because they don't know their team, they don't know your team. So I think the combination of those things and this added challenge of the exempt status adjustment just creates a challenge that we just got to figure out and sort out. I know we've talked at length with our administration, and we're going to have to relook at things moving forward in the new world. But no, we're actively and aggressively looking to finish our schedule, and we may have two non-conference road trips this year.
1: I'm amazed that the Mountain West still hasn't come out with its basketball schedule. I mean, I talked to Gloria Navarez a week and a half ago at Mountain West Media Days, and you know she was kind of non-committal about it, basically saying they're still working on stuff. I don't know. Maybe you could tell me it's national television. Maybe there's travel factors because they've put out conference schedules for spring sports like baseball and softball, and they did that months ago. So I'm a little surprised that the conference schedule hasn't been thrown out yet.
0: I think all of it is again, adjusting to the new world because there's a lot of people who are not really announcing conference schedules yet, and when they do, they're kind of announcing matchups, not really the dates. Mm. You know, I think there is TV involved. I mean, obviously, I'd love to hear it as soon as possible. I try to put myself in their positions because – as you can imagine, we're all asking, but I'm sure they're going through their challenges. We're all kind of lumped into the same challenge right now because of some of the new rules and the realignment and the TV and the travel probably in the Mountain West, which is a little more unique. But, it's going to be interesting. It's made for a very busy summer.
1: I can imagine. Coach, enjoy Australia in the next week or so. Thanks for giving us some of your time. We appreciate it.
0: No, thanks for having me. And I also, like, just to add, we are taking our team for our fifth annual clinic or retreat/clinic in Kauai. So, I just want to thank our sponsors and the people of Kauai for hosting us. We do a free clinic, which has gotten bigger and better every year. And, you know, kids who don't get to have those opportunities. So I'm just thankful for everybody behind the scenes to make that happen. It's such a feel-good event. And thanks again for having me on. I appreciate it.
1: Appreciate you, Coach. Thanks so much. Aron Ganot, University of Hawaii men's basketball coach, joining us here on Pacheco and Hart.
2: Why would you not plug his event?
1: I don't know why I didn't do it. I was in a zone.
2: Hey, so do you catch that? Two non-conference road games this year.
1: Yeah, I did catch that. We'll talk about a little bit more what we took away from that because we were way behind. Let's get traffic in here. Pacheco and Hart, ESPN
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1: Honolulu.
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5: 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ESPN Honolulu traffic.
6: Some of the slowest traffic on Oahu right now is inbound from the west. Both freeways are backed up and bumper to bumper behind the Middle Street merge, and then it's slow to the Punahou exit. After that, you'll move fine out to Hawaii Kai. Windward traffic is good. If you're going west, expect backups on either freeway to Halawa, and then slow H1 traffic to the split. Slow in Waikiki right now. Alawai Boulevard is backed up from McCully to Ka'iolani Avenue.
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0: right. Brief moment here. Sports Center's coming up. Also traffic. Your takeaways from our chat with Coach Aaron Ganad.
1: He mentioned Junior Madut. Remember him?
0: Mm-hmm.
1: And I didn't realize that guy's doing pretty well. He's playing in that NBL basketball league in Australia.
0: Yeah.
1: But he's been on a lot of teams. He's 29 years old already.
0: Wow.
1: But he was really good. I remember him.
0: You know, he talked about connections too. When you think of players being recommended, hey, I think you should go to Hawaii. We think a lot of that with men's volleyball. I mean, Charlie Wade has talked about that a lot. He's got his international connections.
1: And that's why. So don't go all over the place. Every year, if you're allowed to and you scrounge up the funds, go to Australia every year.
0: Yeah. The other one,
1: and don't worry about New Zealand. Just go Australia.
0: The other one, and I think it's notable, you were starting to talk about it before the break, the possibility of two non-conference road trips.
1: I like it.
0: I do too.
1: Mm-hmm.
0: Not because I like to travel.
1: But a lot of times you're on the road and it's a pretty good team you're playing.
0: Yeah, and that people do clamor about the idea of playing better competition.
1: Mm-hmm.
0: So, you know, I'm curious if it does turn out, because they said they're still aggressively working on a schedule, what that potentially looks like.
1: Right, and we're running out of time now, but we can get into later also all the obstacles all teams are running into.
0: Yeah, Sports Center traffic coming up next. Pacheco and Hart, ESPN Honolulu.
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3: I don't know how many quarterbacks you can use Kwesi Adofa-Mensah, the former general manager, as the scapegoat for. J.J. McCarthy didn't work out. It's clear and obvious. Justin Jefferson isn't happy, which is a key in all of this. They fired the general manager, brought in somebody else. The head coach went out and got Kyler Murray to be a part of this quarterback competition. This has to work in Minnesota, and I don't know that the organization is going to continue to gamble away seasons on the promise that once upon a time was J.J. McCarthy. I think this is Kyler's show. If J.J. McCarthy somehow, some way ends up starting games, it would be because he blew everybody away in his training camp in preseason, or it would be because of an injury to Kyler. And I think those are both long shots as we sit here today.
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9: I'm Mia O'Brien. New in the last hour, Deebo Samuel is headed back to the San Francisco 49ers on a one-year deal worth up to $7 million. Reports out of the Bay Area that this deal came together because third-year wide receiver Ricky Pearsall's status remains unknown as he deals with a PCL injury. Saints wide receiver Chris Olave has signed a four-year extension up to $132 million, including $90 million of it guaranteed, according to our Adam Schefter. Earlier in the day, Baker Mayfield sounded off at Bucks training camp, saying he felt, quote, disrespected a little bit after he and his agent were not presented an offer that's appealing whatsoever. Our Jeremy Fowler is reporting tonight that Mayfield was offered a two-year deal slightly north of $100 million. On the diamond, the White Sox walked off the Yankees for a second straight night, this time via a walk in the 11th. 2-1, the final score. The Cubs beat the Cardinals in extras 4-2. Cody Clemens hit a walk-off grand slam for the Minnesota Twins in a 4-3 win over the Royals, in which they were no hit into the seventh inning. Other scores currently in progress. The Mets lead the Marlins 4-2 in the top of the ninth. The Red Sox and the A's tied at 3 in the fifth. Giants lead the Padres 3-1. Dodgers in front of the Mariners 2-0. In the WNBA, one game still in progress at the half. The Las Vegas Aces lead the New York Liberty 52-44 at home. The Lynx defeated the Tempo 104-72, and the Sky defeated the Sun 94-88. For more scores and analysis, head on over to ESPN.com and the all-new ESPN app.
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10: If you're heading out of Waikiki right now, give yourself some extra time if you're taking Hawaii Boulevard. It's backed up from McCulley all the way to Ohua at the east end of Waikiki. There's also heavy traffic going in on Alawata Boulevard. The H1 in town is at speed westbound, but slow eastbound from Middle Street to Keamoku. Windward and east Oahu traffic's good. To the west, the driving time from downtown to the split, 27 minutes if you take the H1, 29 if you take the Moanalua.
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0: Chris Hart, Josh Pacheco, you are listening to Pacheco and Hart here on ESPN Honolulu. Great to have you in. Our thanks to Hawaii men's basketball coach Aaron Gannat, who joined us just a little while ago. And if you're just tuning in, one of the things that we got to talk about with Coach is the Australia trip, which is coming up August 6th through the 13th, so a week from now. And I love the fact that this text came in not long after the interview ended. This is being called an international goodwill tour of Sydney, Australia. And a big thank you, like Coach said, Hawaii Tourism Authority, Hawaiian Airlines, and Aussie Basketball Travelers.
1: What's that?
0: Travelers of Aussie Basketball. I don't know.
1: I thought it was an organization.
0: Well, they probably are. So it leads me to this this message that we got in here to the text line. From the 294, thanks for listening in. Is this a fiscally responsible decision to do a last-minute trip to Australia? Money is already tight in all areas. You're laughing. Why?
1: Well, because it was made possible by Hawaii Tourism Authority, Hawaiian Airlines. They didn't pay for it.
0: Did you notice why I led with the sponsors first before going to the text message?
1: Huh.
0: That was very crafted and planned.
1: Who are we to decide what is fiscally responsible for an athletic team at the University of Hawaii? I think they would know a little more than we.
0: Yeah.
1: We know what their budgets are. Know what their budgets are.
0: And if I'm not mistaken, this past year, I think they did a good job working with the books, didn't they?
1: Yeah, they made some money.
0: Yeah. So I think they know you balance out. You have to balance out the money, but you also have to balance out the benefit to the program.
1: Right.
0: And even if it,
1: this is an investment into the program.
0: Yes, even if it did cost a little bit of money, does the investment outweigh it? And
1: you're not going to know for a number of years.
0: That's
1: why it's called an investment.
0: That's a good point. Yes, here's a great text message from the 728. Hey, 294, don't be so cheap. We got to play games.
1: Don't start turning on each other.
0: Oh, man. I love you, texters. This is great. And we know, Coach Gannat said it, and if you follow this program enough, you know that recruiting in Australia is one of the pipelines.
1: Well, and it's not just ours.
0: Right?
1: We're competing with a lot of schools all over the country.
0: Right.
1: Power 5, Power 4 schools, Group of 6 schools, they're all recruiting in Australia.
0: Yeah. one texter asking about returnees. Who are the returnees to the program? All two of them. Tanner Cuff, and you almost don't really count him
1: because
0: he didn't play in a regular season game. But he didn't even play in an exhibition game.
1: But he cheered loudly on the sideline.
0: Tanner was a great teammate.
1: So him and who else?
0: He's back, and then Zay Kerr is back for his senior season.
1: I was straight. They had a picture of him on the H pass.
0: Oh, okay.
1: On the ad for the H-Pass.
0: Well, I mean, you had to have somebody on the team.
1: I couldn't think of who that was. I was like, there's somebody there. Who is that guy? Zay Kerr.
0: Right.
1: He was all right. You know, he'd be even better. Play with more confidence. Get more playing time.
0: Zay Kerr, I don't know, and I think this is going to be one of the good questions about when you bring a whole bunch of people in that all believe that they can start, I'm sure. Zay Kerr was a guy who did not start the year as a starter. I wouldn't call him one of their most important bench players. Played in 31 games last year. I thought was a tremendous defender.
1: A lot of people played a lot of minutes last year.
0: You're absolutely right. But yeah, he didn't start a single game, but he didn't need to. But sometimes you come back, and we know how it is with student athletes sometimes. They come back and they're hoping, all right, everybody's gone. I have a great opportunity to potentially earn a starting role. The blessing of having such a new team when you're recruiting guys who you've played against, when I think of a Marcus Adams Jr. who was at CSUN and Hawaii played against him before he went to Arizona State. You look at Chance Trujillo, who Hawaii played against last year when he was at Utah Tech, a tremendous shooter. Huron Don from Seattle, guy who played a lot. Bull Dangit, who Hawaii played against last year at UC San Diego, a guy who came off the bench quite a bit, who I'm sure is looking for opportunities to start. You're going to have a roster of 13 guys, largely. And I don't know where freshman Tiger Cuff fits into this conversation, or Scotty Belknap, the freshman guard from Santa Ana. But largely you're going to have 13 guys who all believe that they should have a fair shake at being a starter. And that can be really good if you're sharpening each other because you have that belief coming in.
1: Or it's really bad because I feel like I can be a starter and I'm not. I'm out of here. Transfer portal. Now, we didn't have a lot of guys. We had a few transfer portal guys from the last year's team, like Aaron Hunkin-Clater and a couple others. But it's just everybody graduated. Yeah. It was a bunch of seniors and graduate seniors.
0: That's the difference because it's one thing to hit hard from the transfer portal. It's another thing, you win, those guys are gone. But they're gone because they weren't going to play anymore.
1: Right.
0: That's actually kind of a positive. You're graduating these guys, and they're moving on, and they were part of your success. You could do it, too, in your last year.
1: Yeah, you know, Isaac Finlayson, that hurt.
0: Yes.
1: Isaac Finlayson, we're really looking forward to him coming back. And I mean, he played a lot, but anyway, I don't want to go back to the past. We will look towards the future, but that was amazing, though, having those two players come back, a non-starter and an injured player, your returnees.
0: Isaac Finlayson, Western Michigan, by the way, is where he ultimately went to.
1: Why? I mean, it's up to him.
0: I mean, I don't know.
1: You were going to be a star player here.
0: I don't know about that either, though.
1: He was going to be a starter. He was good. He was a good player.
0: I think there's a lot of potential with him. I think there was the hope for more offensively.
1: He was a better offensive player than a defensive player.
0: Right. I don't think the offense showed up as much as I think you'd like for it.
1: Really? I mean, you're courtside. Yeah. You know, I'm not going to argue with you.
0: Yeah. Defensively, I think he made strides. I think that was his weakest point last year, and I think he got better. But yeah, I kind of felt like with Finlayson, and I like the guy, I kind of felt like the potential just didn't get met. But again, the bar is difficult to put down when you're coming from junior college and you're the JUCO player of the year and you're making the jump from JUCO to Division I and you have those accolades behind you. You play a lot of minutes. You score a lot of points. Now, all of a sudden, you are playing in a Division I program and you're fighting to earn minutes. It is so different.
1: Yeah.
0: And I attribute it to that, not anything like personal. I attribute that jump, I think, to being the reason why maybe it wasn't as, to me, positive of a year as I think you may have liked it. And maybe Western Michigan's a better kind of meeting point for him to kind of realize his potential.
1: Mm.
0: I still think Aaron Hunkenclater's the big loss, though.
1: Yeah, I guess so. Yeah. Yeah.
0: That hurt.
1: I wonder why.
0: Yeah, and I don't know.
1: It's not for us to kind of ponder on the radio show, but, you know. But, I mean, you're from Hawaii, playing for Hawaii. You're going to start. You're going to be the main guy touching the ball. And it's like, nah, I'm going to go somewhere else. Where did he go?
0: USC.
1: Oh, I see why. Yeah. I answered my own question.
0: Well, Brad Davidson was the associate head coach. He's now at USC as well. Yeah. I mean, you know what?
1: Well, hopefully he plays.
0: Yeah. I mean, true. You know what? There's good competition in the backcourt. And, you know, when you have Tanner Cuff healthy, I think he was the person you kind of expected to be in that position where he would have gotten a lot of that playing time. If Tanner Cuff were healthy, I don't know how much that would have eaten away at Aaron Hunkenclater's minutes.
1: Mm-hmm.
0: Because Tanner Cuff is someone I'm kind of excited to see as a 6'7" guard who can kind of play at every single, you know, 1, 2, and 3 position, mm-hmm. can run the point,
1: mm-hmm.
0: brings you a little bit of size. So yeah, that's fascinating to me.
1: You know what? Also, John Montgomery's coming back.
0: Yes, he is.
1: That's a good thing.
0: Yes, he is. I think it's kind of cool to see a lot of blast from the past coaches. It feels like an all-star coaching staff when you bring all these names back. In Monty and you got
1: Gibson Johnson.
0: Gibson Johnson's back. Yeah,
1: Adam Jacobs.
0: Thank you.
1: And Noah Allen will be an assistant coach.
0: Yeah, I mean Noah Allen just kind of hung around the program last year. I mean he was kind of hoping to see would there be a pro opportunity for him toward the end of last year. And you know, credit to Coach Gannat that. You know, he gave Noah Allen a home to, you know, hey, work with other players. You know, you're in practice. Before practice starts, you can get some shots up yourself. But you're able to spread your knowledge and wealth to those student-athletes. And he was liked. I mean, I got to see his interactions with some of those players. They really kind of took that all in. So while, yeah, I mean, it doesn't seem like the professional route worked out for him.
1: He played for a little while.
0: Yeah, I mean played, to continue, I'm sorry.
1: Right. I mean, he played in Spain, Germany, Mexico, G League as well.
0: Right. That this works out for him. And we're also reminded, he was a one-year guy here.
1: Yeah.
0: It's funny how that kind of works out.
1: How many one-year guys were just absolute breakout stars when they came here?
0: Yeah.
1: Right? A lot.
0: Yeah, true. It is Pacheco and Hart here on ESPN Honolulu. You want to get in touch with us? Our number, 808-296-1500. Football's in the conversation from the 497. Mainland experts predicting Hawaii will start 0-2, but win 8 or 9 games this year. This is not surprising at all.
1: That's not bad.
0: No. I mean,
1: hopefully 9 better than 8.
0: Yeah.
1: And there's a lot. Hawaii could lose the first 2 games. They could also win the first 2 games.
0: Yeah.
1: We'll see where we are. There's a lot of new players we've never seen before.
0: If Hawaii is projected to lose the first 2 games.
1: I mean, that's what Vegas says anyway.
0: Correct. I mean, they are DraftKings Sports has Hawaii as a 4-point underdog. At Stanford, it's been like that for a little while. I think we talked about it when Circa's stuff came out not that long ago. UNLV is still a 1.5-point favorite at Hawaii in week 1, according to DraftKings Sportsbook. I mean, look, those are two very, very different teams. UNLV is a very talented team. I know Dan Mullen has been talking about the quarterback situation as they are in camp. They play in week 1, I think, week 0, I think, against Memphis.
1: Mm-hmm.
0: Jackson Arnold, the SEC transfer, Alex Orji, the former Michigan quarterback, all kind of battling for that, but he hasn't named a starter.
1: Mm-hmm.
0: But they are to a lot of people, one of the favorites to win the Mountain West. So if people are saying, well, Hawaii could potentially start 0-2, it's not like they're saying two losses to a bunch of no ones. They're saying potential of two losses to a Mountain West championship favorite and a power conference program on the road. Even though Stanford's predicted to finish last in the ACC with one first place vote, that's still a power conference team. There shouldn't be a knock in that.
1: Right. Who is the coach again? Now the new coach for Stanford?
0: Tavita Pritchard, right?
1: Yeah, Tavita Pritchard. We'll see how good his staff is at breaking down film. They have Micah Haliahto on film, right? Playing against him last year and all the different film. See if they can figure something to stop him and to stop this University of Hawaii offense.
0: I'm surprised you didn't say anything about the fact that they got one first place vote in the media poll.
1: Who, Hawaii?
0: Stanford. In the ACC media poll.
1: Oh, well. By their media guy.
0: Yeah. There should be... it's like the Baseball Hall of Fame, and you're the one person who kept someone from being a unanimous Hall of Famer.
1: Like Ichiro. Was it Ichiro? No.
0: No, it was Ichiro, right?
1: Oh, was it Ichiro?
0: Yeah, I think it was Ichiro.
1: Yeah.
0: If you give a vote to the last place team... You should
1: not be voting because something's political or something. Either you're really dumb or you're really political here.
0: No, you have
1: or you're too much of a homer.
0: No. Give them the option. To me, I don't think we get too easily bent on like, take away their vote. No, give them the option. One, take away your vote. You're banned from voting for life. Or two, you can keep your vote. But you got to admit that you were the one that gave that vote. You want to embarrass yourself or do you want to lose your cred?
1: Right.
0: Which one do you want?
1: Let everyone know why you voted this horrible team number one.
0: Okay, if that were you, which option would you choose?
1: I'd just be banned for life. I mean, how important is it to vote if you're a media member, right?
0: That is true.
1: Yeah.
0: I mean, there are some people that are like, you know, it kind of is nice to feel included. We'll get a...
1: Yeah.
0: Well, don't be like me, though, that gets a vote and then forgets to fill out the ballot. You might as well ban my vote at that point, too. Right. We sent it to you.
1: This guy can't be trusted.
0: Did you even open the email? Yes, I did. Then why didn't you do it?
1: I missed the deadline.
0: And I only realized I missed the deadline the day after the deadline. Let's get traffic in here in 15 seconds. Pacheco and Hart, ESPN Honolulu.
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14: 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ESPN Honolulu traffic.
15: The drive west from town is heavy this afternoon. The Moanalua Freeway backed up from Halawa to Kaiser. The H1 is backed up into the Hickam Curve. After Halawa, the H1 stays slow to the Waipahu exit. You'll get back to speed after the H1-H2 split. Kamehameha Highway westbound is slow today from the Arizona Memorial to Dixie Grill. It clears there but gets slow again after the Waiau Power Plant. For inbound drivers, bumper to bumper at the Middle Street merge on both freeways and then slow to Makiki.
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0: Right, our friend Eric shares a riddle via our text line at 808-296-1500. I don't know. It just says Eric.
1: Hi, Eric.
0: He says, happy Thursday. Football riddle for you guys.
1: Oh, okay.
0: What happened when Jackson Dart threw a touchdown pass?
1: He threw a dart.
0: Nothing. He just threw another one.
1: I don't get it.
0: I don't either. Am I missing something? Do you know it?
1: Does Kaimana know?
0: Does Kaimana, do you know it? Yes.
2: Is it not dart? Like a dart pass?
1: Yeah, he threw a dart.
0: When Jackson Dart threw, what happened when Jackson Dart threw a touchdown pass? Nothing. He just threw another one.
1: He threw another dart. Let's move on.
0: Yeah, thank you. From the 729, thanks for the effort, Eric. Who are the players on the Wahine volleyball team? When will Coach Walker have his first talk show? I'm not going to go through all the players on the volleyball team. You can go to the roster at HawaiiAthletics.com. But I will say, listen to Victoria Leyva. She was on with Kanoa and Billy earlier this morning. It was awesome to listen to. You can check it out. Let's Talk Sports on Demand at ESPNHonolulu.com. When will Coach Walker have his first talk show? We're still figuring that out, right?
1: We're putting the puzzle pieces together. So we have been in contact with him, but we still have to get back with him.
0: Yeah, keep in mind, today was the first day of practice, so they're getting things all situated and stuff. Mm-hmm. And the new staffers that are coming in. I think we had Colby Kanetake on this program yesterday, and he just formally met the team a couple days ago. So,
1: And the other lady's not going
0: to... Not for another week.
1: Right.
0: Heather Olmstead.
1: Olmstead, yeah. She's not there yet.
0: Yeah, so this
1: should
0: is...
1: Should be coming in after they have their first two exhibitions.
0: Right, so this is just a reminder to everybody that this is all coming along so fast. Coaching change way late in the game.
1: There you go. I mean, that's the real reason. It's so late in the game when he found out that the... We all found out the job was open.
0: Yeah. But there are notable names, and I think that's probably what the texter's probably kind of wondering. Who are the notables? And I think maybe one of the more notable ones.
1: Well, you mentioned Tally Hawkins.
0: Yes.
1: And Victoria Leyva.
0: I don't know how it is that we just kind of overlooked her, but Shalay Reed.
1: Oh,
0: is back
1: she's
0: as well.
1: The main one.
0: Yeah.
1: She's the main. I heard Dave, you guys talking to Dave Shoji. He mentioned something like, get the ball through her.
0: Yes. And you've got Miliana Sylvester who's back in the middle. But, there are notable names that are returning from last year. But we'll see how it all gels together with a new staff in a very kind of quick period of time, which I think is fairly understandable.
1: Yeah, and you know what? I mean, this is all gravy. This is a brand new coaching staff. They're hitting this brand new. If they do well, I mean, that's excellent. If it's a 500 season, well, you kind of understand. I mean, this is a coach that's never been a head coach before. So many new things going on for these guys, whether it's the players or the assistant coaches or the head coaches. This is going to be a year of learning, and with Coach Olmstead there only for this year, it's a good opportunity for all of the coaching staff to kind of learn from her too.
0: This accelerates the growth of learning just a little bit.
1: Yes. Thank you for your vocabulary.
0: some of the storyline, I didn't know accelerate was a very difficult word.
1: It was just a good way to use the word.
0: Okay.
1: Because I would have just reverted to decline. decline.
0: From the National Football League, that's where a lot of our stuff is emanating today because we are a week away from the first preseason game. The Pro Football Hall of Fame game with Arizona and Carolina. That's next Thursday on the new 1420, Hawaii's News and Sports. But it's everywhere else where you're kind of paying attention to. Deebo Samuel is back in San Francisco. One-year deal worth $7 million, which if you look at Deebo Samuel's past, even going, a couple years ago when he was in San Francisco and he was healthy – And you think back to that 2021 year where he, you know, had 1,400 yards receiving and six touchdowns. And before leaving for Washington, you had a plethora of wide receivers. Samuel, Ayuk was a big deal. Jennings was a big deal. Splitting all of that with your tight end in George Kittle. I mean, there was a lot to go around, and he was still a big part of that. It is amazing to see him back after playing all but one game last year and back on what just kind of seems to be like a serviceable deal. It feels like it's the best way to put it. It's serviceable.
1: For his deal, the $7 million, yes. 1 year, $7 million deal?
0: Yeah. Yeah,
1: and that's good. I mean, he's, you know, I'm really going to be interested to see him and Mike Evans on the field at the same time and Hawaii's Dejon Stribling. I mean, they're saying, I'm looking at NFL.com, and they're comparing Stribling to Deebo Samuel. Pretty high praise.
0: Yeah, I feel like Samuel's a little more explosive in what he does. I loved what Stribling did in college. The different locations that he was at, I thought Stribling was fantastic. But you look at their wide receiver room. When healthy, Mike Evans, Ricky Pearsall, Christian Kirk, Deebo Samuel, Dejon Stribling. If Brandon Ayuk comes back.
1: Well, he's not coming back to the 49ers.
0: Is he still
1: legally employed by them? Why haven't they cut him yet?
0: I mean, he's still on their depth chart. He's just listed as out.
1: Wow. Okay. Sean Lynch?
0: John Lynch.
1: John Lynch basically said, yeah, he's never going to play for us again.
0: Yeah. 5 days ago, he'll remain on the reserve left squad list.
1: Yeah.
0: He was the one that's been going online and was like, yeah, if I don't come back, I'm going to Washington. And
1: right. Washington, come get me. Yeah. You know, all of that. And Washington's like, eh.
0: But if for some whatever reason, Brandon Ayuk all of a sudden had an epiphany and all that stuff happened to magically disappear, you've got an amazing wide receiver there. Even without him, that wide receiver core in San Francisco looks awfully good.
1: Yes. Yes. Yeah, and you have Christian McCaffrey as well, to kind of even everything out.
0: All right. We've got traffic here coming up in a little bit. We've got SportsCenter on the way as well. Busy day in Major League Baseball. Giants are up on the Padres, which means the Giants will blow it in the next 30 minutes.
1: Oh, stop.
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4: Traffic's looking good to the Woodward side. No issues on the Poly, Evely, KVK, or the H3. To the east, it's clear after Punahou, all the way to Hawaii Kai. The freeways to the west are still backed up from Halava. And after the Halava merge, the H1 stays at 18 miles an hour to the split. Fort Weaver, slow from the Farrington underpass to Renton. Farrington at the leeward coast gets slow. At the power plant, stays slow up to the Black Rocks area.
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0: And it is Pacheco and Hart here on ESPN Honolulu. By the way, want to say congratulations to Alki Wong, who used to play. He played at one point at UH Hilo. He was an assistant for a little while at UH Hilo. I didn't realize that he was helping out at Kohala last year, but you may have read today in the Honolulu Star Advertiser. Alki Wong is the new boys basketball varsity coach at Punahou. So
1: I saw that. Darren Matsuda coming off of a state championship,
0: right?
1: And then not retained. That was very interesting.
0: Yeah, don't know what happened there.
1: None of my business.
0: No, not mine either.
1: I mean, it wasn't because of wins and losses.
0: No,
1: I mean, he has three state titles,
0: right?
1: But anyway, I hope good things happen for Darren. He's a good guy.
0: Yeah, definitely.
1: So Alki Wong, his son, is now playing for Punahou.
0: Yeah.
1: And so, you got Scanlon's coming back.
0: Right.
1: Oh, boy.
0: And I'm thinking of Alki, too. He also helped out with Utah Prep. Remember that Utah Prep team that came out for the Iolani Classic that had J.J. Mandaquit and Layden Kalka from Kohala?
1: He was on Utah Prep?
0: Layden Kalka was there, but that same year.
1: Oh, and then he came back to.
0: Right. They had that coaching change that happened a little bit later on. Alki has traveled. I covered him for a little while. I think he made it as far professionally as part of the G League squad, I think, for the Raptors organization, the Raptors 605.
1: All right.
0: I don't know if they're still around, but he was on their roster. He never made it farther than that. But he has been able to take that, and he's, he and his family, I think his brother was coaching at Kamehameha. That's a really good basketball family. So I'm stoked.
1: Can't go Wong with the Wongs. Thank you very much.
0: Yeah. That is on par with the Jackson Dart riddle. Great job.
1: Mine was way better.
0: No, I do agree with that. Congratulations to Alki. I didn't want to leave this program without putting that out there. Our number 808-296-1500. That's how you can connect with us here on Pacheco and Hart on ESPN Honolulu.
1: Oh, I'm sorry. Let's see. They won the state championship in 2025. And then I guess this past year, they made it to the final but lost to Kahuku 40-39.
0: Oh, that's right.
1: Talking about Punahou.
0: Yeah. All right. Golf, live. What in the world? Where are we at with that, Chris?
1: Golf, live.
0: It's all sorts of nutty here.
1: I caught some. They had a show. It was on Fox FS 2 or 1 or something by accident.
0: By accident.
1: And they were showing highlights from the weekend. And I can't remember where they were this past weekend. Was it in the United States or was it somewhere else? Anyway, crowds are good for LIV Golf.
0: Yeah.
1: Especially when you go overseas. But it looks like they haven't officially done it. But the Michigan tournament this year looks like it's going to be canceled. The team tournament championship thing is going to be canceled. But now, Scott O'Neill, he's the chairman or the president of LIV Golf. He's been trying to get, some people to invest and keep this league alive. Well, he said that he will soon announce an investor who will take them through 2027. Which is exciting news for, I guess, John Rahm and Bryson DeChambeau because they can't go play on the PGA. But so it's going to be such a watered down version of what LIV was.
0: Right.
1: They were spending $100 million a month. So in my mind, the prize money's got to come down. It's all that extravagant travel and the private jets has got to come down. Purses have, from last year to this year, they've doubled the purses. It used to be the top three teams got money, and now it's every team gets money this year. Some of the other purses, as the PGA, their purses were big. PGA matched it. Then LIV raised theirs again. That's all got to come down. You can't sustain a league spending that much money. And I don't know how many. One of the good things about the PGA is it's consistent. It's almost every week you got a tournament, whether it's going to be, you know, one with all the stars or one with some of the up and comers. That's why they're changing it to the Championship Series and the Challenger Series. But there's always something on, and you know what challenge is going to be on. With LIV, I mean, they're playing now, I believe, or was it last week? But they hadn't played for like 3 weeks before that. It's just, cup of coffee all over the place.
0: Did they try to avoid playing when you had the majors?
1: I don't know. I probably.
0: So
1: one of them got canceled. Was it the New Orleans one?
0: So I believe Liv's not playing this week. Their next event is coming up
1: in New York
0: next week. That's at Trump's
1: in New York.
0: Bedminster. And then after that,
1: Indianapolis
0: in 2 weeks,
1: and then that's it. Probably it. Does that say Michigan still?
0: It does say Michigan still. I guess they haven't officially announced
1: Haven't officially announced it, but other players and teams have said they heard it's not going to happen.
0: Yeah.
1: So they got this and that, and then hopefully this week. Oh, it's already towards the end of the week. This week or next week, we hear from Scott O'Neill and see what they. I mean, see who this what company this investor is.
0: Yeah, the latest report, Field Level Media, late this morning saying LIV Golf is staying quiet.
1: Oh, okay.
0: So,
1: Scott O'Neill said he's pretty soon he's going to announce it.
0: Yeah. They're talking about staying quiet on Michigan. Yeah, but it's such a terribly kept secret because the players are going to talk, right? They have to. They need to know their situation.
1: Except the ones that the couple that the PGA Tour will take back.
0: Yes, exactly.
1: And you know what? I don't think they want Bryson, even though he's the star. Really? I think you take him. I don't know. Because remember, Bryson was the guy who led the charge. He was the guy, the main guy in the lawsuit against the PGA, and that's what kind of blackballed him.
0: Right.
1: But, I mean, to me and everybody else who's a fan, they say the PGA is better off with Bryson DeChambeau. I mean, if they don't let him in, I don't think they're going to face some kind of irreparable harm, but people still like to watch Bryson. Mm-hmm. You know, even if you watch him to hate him, you watch him to love him. If you watch him as the people's champion, or you watch him as that jerk that made a big scene about pushing the grass back, the fescue back.
0: And allegedly tried to get Trump involved.
1: Yeah, all of that stuff, right? And people see that and go, give me a break.
0: Right.
1: Right? So either love him or hate him, but that guy's, he makes you sit up and pay attention when golf is on, if DeChambeau is playing.
0: Yeah. By the way, on the LPGA Tour, they've got the AIG Women's Open.
1: It's a major.
0: They
1: have five majors in the seniors and with the LPGAs.
0: I don't like it, but who cares?
1: I like it.
0: Alison Corpuz tied for 53rd, two over par.
1: What is the leader at?
0: The leader is at 7 under.
1: And Alison is where?
0: Two over. So nine back after round one.
1: Yeah, she didn't do so well last week either.
0: That's right.
1: Is Gino still leading?
0: Yes, she is by two.
1: Because that's actually, I think I watched like late at night, like 10 o'clock last night.
0: On golf?
1: Yeah, I think it's live.
0: It is live. 10 to 2 on golf and then 2 a.m. to 8 a.m. on USA Network.
1: Ah, okay.
0: Yeah, and then it'll split between USA and NBC. Just have all of
1: Come on, Allison, you can do it!
0: Have all of your different streaming apps, because it's all not on one.
1: Oh, okay. Do you know, I can't remember, there's another young lady from Hawaii on the LPGA Tour, and I can't remember her name. If anyone knows, can you text us? I don't remember what school she went to, but she went to high school in Hawaii, and she's playing on the PGA Tour. Maybe like a year ago.
0: Is she in this event?
1: I don't know. That's why. Like a year ago, she was in, she didn't. If she was in the PGA, she'd be in the Challenger Series.
0: Well, I know at one point, wasn't Mariel Galdiano on,
1: is that who I'm thinking of? That
0: on tour? She went to Punahou.
1: I think that's who I'm thinking of.
0: Okay. Yeah.
1: Is she playing?
0: I did not see her on this list.
1: I could look on my computer.
0: But she's
1: looking at you, depending on you.
0: No, she is. Her rookie year was last year.
1: Is she still on?
0: I'm gonna
1: Google her.
0: Last event she played was, she's made three starts this year. Had missed the cut twice. in her last two events, was a top 61 at Riviera. But she's only played in three events this year.
1: Okay, so it sounds like she might not be a full-time player.
0: Yeah, possibly.
1: Okay.
0: Paul's calling in, wants to get in on Tony Romo. Paul, how are you?
2: Oh, I'm fine. How are you guys, gentlemen, doing? Happy, what is it today? Thursday? I have a joke. I have a riddle. Why does everyone think Tony Romo said, I'm going to go visit my grandma and grandpa?
1: Why did they say he's visiting grandma and grandpa? Why?
2: Yeah, when he got stopped on his DUI. Because he was saying, my mama. No. Are you guys watching the world?
1: Clip
2: dumbest?
1: That.
0: Yeah, I know.
1: What?
2: Dumbest. It's on Fox. It's on in the evenings. And they had Dr. Drew and Andrew Yang was one of them.
0: Nation's Dumbest. I am watching that. Yes.
2: You saw that one where the Napoleon Dynamite character, the actor, he couldn't get King James. You know how they have the throwaway question? They're, you know, it's so simple.
0: Yeah.
2: And he just didn't get it. He drew a blank. That was funny. But, you know, the focus of my call, I just wanted to wish you a happy anniversary. 2 years to this day. No, yes, yesterday, I know. But congratulations. Thank you.
0: Paul.
2: I hope
0: thanks,
2: you
0: Paul.
2: Like my riddle.
0: Yeah, not bad. Riddle.
1: No, it was horrible. Come on, Paul.
0: Thanks, Paul. Paul's talking about the show Nation's Dumbest. What were you listening to while that phone call was going?
1: I saw that Mariel gone there and my speaker went off. But, I mean, that phone call that everyone shared it could have just been a private conversation with you and Paul after you got off the air.
0: Okay. Well, because we talk about game shows and reality shows every once in a while.

0: bunch of celebrities, quote unquote, and they basically are trying to avoid being the nation's dumbest. And one of them that's on there is, Paul mentioned, Dr. Drew, you know. Andrew Yang was a presidential candidate, and he is on this show, and he has had two opportunities in the first two episodes to walk out of quote-unquote class and not be the least dumbest, and he has failed to do so. He is still in class as one of the dumbest with Ice-T and Matt Leinart.
1: Matt Leinart, yeah, I mean, he was dumb. I mean, all the pictures of the girls in the hot tub when he should be practicing. Ice-T is on the show? Why would he put himself on that show?
0: I don't know. I don't know. I didn't know he needed the publicity to be on that show.
1: Isn't he already on, like,
0: Law & Order?
1: Right, he's on Law & Order, and then he's also on those commercials with
0: Car Shield?
1: Well, yeah.
0: Well, that's when you know you've kind of gone a little downhill when you've got to go on these 60-second Car Shield commercials.
1: You know what? He's not a young guy anymore. Maybe
0: he's not.
1: He's trying to just get as much work as he can before he hangs it up.
0: It
1: sounds like a train
0: and Carmen Electra.
1: Well, because she was famous 20, 30 years ago.
0: A long time ago.
1: She was a Prince protege.
0: Right.
1: So these are like Dancing with the Stars types of.
0: Kind
1: of
0: like that, yeah.
1: Okay. But what is it called? Dumbest in the class?
0: Nation's dumbest.
1: Oh. And so if you get a bunch of wrong answers, you win?
0: No. You don't want to get the most wrong answers. If you're the last one in class, you are officially the nation's dumbest. Your goal is to be the smartest on that day and leave so that you're not considered the nation's dumbest. The goal is to leave.
1: So what happens if you are crowned the nation's dumbest?
0: Then you're like, nothing.
1: You don't get anything.
0: It's the shame of being on television. And
1: you don't get like classes of Kumon or anything like that. Or
0: you should. But you know, I was thinking about it. If I'm someone like Andrew Yang, if I want to run for office again, why not do this show? You might come off dumb because you miss a couple of good questions and you end up being on for a month. But you know what? You made yourself a name to probably a million plus people who might not know who you are if they forgot that you had a brief campaign run for president. And it makes you a name again if you're running again.
1: Yeah. A lot of these people, John Hader.
0: That's Napoleon Dynamite.
1: Okay. He was just on TV the other day. He's got something new coming out.
0: Oh, okay.
1: Anthony Michael Hall.
0: I don't know who he is. And I've watched the show.
1: Who's Stephen Glover? Hilaria Baldwin.
0: Hilaria Baldwin is Alec Baldwin's wife.
1: And that's her claim to fame? Who's Huddy?
0: Don't know.
1: Somebody just named Huddy.
0: Yeah, I don't know who that is.
1: Jojo Siwa.
0: That's a singer.
1: Oh, okay. Jack Whitehall. He looks familiar. Like
0: he's the host,
1: TV show.
0: I think.
1: Oh, okay.
0: Yeah.
1: Ice-T. All right.
0: Yeah, I know. That's the random one.
1: Yeah.
0: Why? Why do you do that? Unless you have nothing to do and you're like, I need more TV time. You know, Law & Order's in reruns right now.
1: Same thing with Dr. Drew.
0: Yes.
1: Isn't he like on one of the president's, some kind of something for the government?
0: Oh, maybe.
1: I mean, Carmen Electra. I can see that.
0: Yeah.
1: Right?
0: Yeah.
1: Nobody knows, you know, a lot of people don't even know who you are. And old people are like, oh, I remember Carmen Electra. Yeah. Anyway.
0: All right. Let's get our last look at traffic in here in just a couple of seconds. It is Pacheco and Hart, ESPN Honolulu.
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4: Looking to the west, both freeways going to Halava are better, but there are still backups after Halava. The H1 stays slow, an average of 18 miles an hour to the split. For inbound drivers, still have backups on both freeways at the Middle Street merge, and the H1 stays slow from there to Makiki. Nimitz eastbound is slow from the airport viaduct to Mokalea Street. It's good after that to Ibele, where it gets slow again. No incidents going east or going windward.
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0: All right, game night is coming up next here on ESPN Honolulu. Hey, you know the one thing that can kill the World Cup?
1: No.
0: The people that run it.
1: I was going to say the president guy.
0: It's like the people that created Liv, killing Liv.
1: You mean World Cup, men's World Cup or women's World Cup or World Cup in general?
0: All World Cup. Okay. All FIFA events.
1: What is going on, Josh? Right. I can't wait.
0: So you may have heard that there was reporting earlier this week that the leader of FIFA, Gianni Infantino, the guy who gave the FIFA Peace Prize to the president,
1: right,
0: was talking about selling a stake in FIFA Ford Enterprises to raise $20 billion in exchange for influence over future World Cups, which include broadcasting and commercial deals linked to the tournament. Who's leading that effort? The brother of the son-in-law of the president. So
1: you're going way too fast for me. What is he selling?
0: He is selling a stake in FIFA Enterprises, which basically is what owns the World Cup, raising $20 billion in exchange for influence over future World Cups.
1: Influence meaning what? Where they're going to be held?
0: Possibly.
1: Okay. All right.
0: Commercial deals.
1: He's selling it for $20 billion.
0: Yeah.
1: So far, this doesn't sound so bad.
0: They say it would trigger payouts to all of the member associations,
1: but
0: it has led to boycotts. So the 55 members of UEFA, which is the European nations, they have boycotted all future competitions until they abandon the plan.
1: Oh, I see. Okay. So the guys that are inside are saying, we don't need somebody else coming in here and having influence.
0: Yes.
1: We all together would have influence.
0: Right. Okay. Also, CONCACAF, which is the Confederation of North Central American and Caribbean Association Associated Football, which includes the United States.
1: They have the big tournament. Right?
0: Yeah, it includes the United States. They have all voted. They say they reject the proposal. I don't think they went outright like boycott. But they say that they're talking about rejecting the proposal. One entity says, this is UEFA, the FIFA World Cup belongs to football. It always will. And so long as Europe has a voice, it will never be for sale. You cannot have a World Cup without all of those nations
1: without
0: participating.
1: World.
0: Without world. from the 722, you can buy red cards.
1: There you go.
0: Well, we don't know if there were any dollars exchanged
1: for that. You spend money to have the red cards eliminated.
0: You know what? And that money goes to charity at the end. Hey, you could turn that into a plus.
1: Wow.
0: But it's...
1: Okay, now who's it? The president's what?
0: The president's...
1: You mean Giovanni's?
0: No. President Donald Trump's son-in-law's brother is leading, is bankrolling this effort.
1: Is everyone involved in this family really rich?
0: It seems like
1: it's my brother-in-law.
0: Yeah. My brother of the brother of another mother's brother.
1: Mother-in-law.
0: Yeah.
1: Oh, that's funny.
0: Yeah. They're trying to make that happen. It's become a mess. Look, could we have not just enjoyed the event, even though it's been done now for like a week and a half? Could we have just not found a way to screw it up post-event?
1: Well, I think what people are doing here in this country are keeping anything FIFA alive. They're squeezing and wringing and squeezing out this towel to get everything they can out of World Cup.
0: Which
1: make
0: is
1: it last
0: fine.
1: Long enough for when the women start the World Cup.
0: And that's
1: and then
0: next
1: the Olympics,
0: year.
1: Right. And then the Olympics.
0: Yeah. Next year, it's supposed to be in...
1: They're extending the news cycle.
0: Next year, it's in Brazil, the Women's World Cup. Yeah. And that is, I believe they are...
1: Are we favorites?
0: Probably. But there's, along with the United States. But they're saying a boycott from European nations could make the next year's World Cup a pawn in politics.
1: The World Cup would be a pawn in politics?
0: Yeah. And by the way,
1: kind of like the Olympics.
0: Kind of, yeah. And by the way, we'll see. In September, the Women's Under 20 World Cup is a FIFA event.
1: Okay.
0: And that will be played in Poland.
1: Okay.
0: I don't know how I feel about...
1: Well, it's under 20. No one's paying attention to that.
0: That's...
1: It's like an AAU event.
0: Yeah. You got to go find a random Fox channel to watch that. Mm. All right. It's been fun today. Our thanks to Ron Gannat for joining us.
1: Yeah. We'll try harder tomorrow. Tomorrow will be a better show.
0: Okay. Well, we should always strive to do that.
1: Yeah, today we did. Wow. Just going through the motions.
0: Wow.
1: I don't know.
0: And,
1: so mellow today.
0: Who did we have in the 3 o'clock hour? Oh,
1: Chad Pyler, senior, Honolulu Senior League softball.
0: Miss any of
1: Good
0: that?
1: Good luck in the World Series.
0: Pacheco and Hart on demand soon at ESPNHonolulu.com. We'll see you tomorrow. Game night is next. 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
9: I'm Mio O'Brien in the NFL. Debo Samuel is headed back to the Bay Area after signing a one-year deal worth up to $7 million with the Niners. Reports out of the Bay Area that this deal came together tonight because of third-year wide receiver Ricky Pearsall's unknown status as he battles a PCL injury. Saints wide receiver Chris Olave has signed a four-year extension up to $132 million in value, including $90 million of it guaranteed, according to our Adam Schefter. Earlier today, Baker Mayfield sounded off at Bucks training camp saying he felt, quote, disrespected a little bit after he and his agent were, quote, not presented an offer that's appeasing whatsoever from the Tampa Bay Buccaneers. Our Jeremy Fowler reporting that Mayfield was offered a two-year deal slightly north of $100 million in value. In the majors, the White Sox walked off the Yankees for a second straight game, this time via a walk in the 11th, 2-1. Cubs beat the Cardinals in extras, 4-2. Cody Clemens hits a walk-off grand slam for the Twins in a 4-3 win over the Royals, who were down to their final strike. The Twins no hit into the seventh and pull off the victory. Elsewhere, the Braves defeat the Nationals 5-4. The Mets defeat the Marlins 4-2. Currently in progress, the Red Sox now lead the A's 5-4. That game headed to the bottom of the ninth. The Giants in front of the Padres 4-1. The Mariners trail the Dodgers 5-2 in the sixth. The Rays also picked up a win over the Rangers 3-2. That game has gone final. The WNBA, one game still in progress, although it is wrapping up. In the desert, the Aces lead the Liberty 98-93 in the waning seconds. The Sky defeated the Sun 94-88, and the first-place Lynx defeated the Tempo 104-72. For more scores and analysis, make sure you check out ESPN.com and that all-new ESPN app. Big Ten Media Days are a wrap. 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
4: You have cancer. 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
5: 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I'm going to fight it. I'm going to survive. There's no way I'm going to let this take over me.
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6: 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It may save my children's life. It may save someone you love.

0: again, the White Sox beat the Yankees in extra innings, and these two teams split the four-game set.
1: We had to score a freaking point. The story is not, you know, the pitchers again did their job. Just score. That's the story, the beginning and end of it. We got to find a way. You know, I'm not going to play the speculative game every single day now. What's going to happen Monday will happen or not happen. We have to score better. We have to do a better job offensively. Period.
2: Very frustrated Yankees manager Aaron Boone right there as the Yankees literally got walked off in 11 innings. The White Sox get the one win 2-1, and it was the worst way to get a walk-off ever. They literally walked the winning run in. That's the worst way to do it as far as I'm concerned. And you hear the frustration in Aaron Boone's voice. You got to find a way, as he said, to score a point. You got to get some runs. You got to manufacture some runs. They've got to figure it out. Obviously, the trade deadline, everyone's being asked about it. And, well, Aaron Boone doesn't really want to talk about it at this stage of the game.
3: Yeah. You know what we do want to talk about, Q? The ones who matter, especially our friends in the WNBA.
2: Well, yeah, we're going to get to that in a hot minute. We show love to the ones that deserve it. That's no doubt about that. The Yankees, real quick, second straight day losing to the White Sox in extra innings, have lost five straight games overall that have gone to extras, and they're 1-8 in extras this season. Worst record in Major League Baseball. I couldn't show love and talk about them at the same time because that's not very loving. But we will show love here on Game Night on ESPN Radio, the all-new ESPN app, like this.
4: 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On game night.
5: Nothing can stop me. I'm all the way up.
2: You said it, Mia. Gonna show some love to the ladies in the WNBA. A game that just went final just a few minutes ago. The Aces, the Liberty, Asia.
6: New York has won three straight close ball games. This one tightening up against their rivals. Wilson! Bucket!
7: Asia Wilson with her 30-second bucket right here, taking her time, absorbing the contact, spinning, and finishing.
5: Nothing can stop me. I'm all the way up.
3: 23 of Asia's 33 came in the second half. She did finish with 33, 10, and 6. Her seventh career game with 30 and 10 and 5 assists or more. That ties Candace Parker, who was

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1: Welcome back to SportsCenter All Night right here on ESPN Radio. Major League Baseball trade deadline continues to tick closer. We got some scores around the league on Thursday. Reds beat the Pirates 3-2 in a walk-off. Mets topped the Marlins 4-2. And the Giants and the Padres locked in 4-1.
2: Two sack swings, and there's another one. This one is headed back home to San Francisco. Oh, what a shot. And it is 3-0 Giants.
1: Rookie Daniel Susak, two-run home run. He had three RBI. Robbie Ray pitched six impressive innings, winning his seventh straight decision, led the San Francisco Giants to that 4-1 victory over the Padres. They saw their five-game win streak snapped, dropped two games behind in that final National League wild card spot. In the WNBA, the past two league champs battled in a nail-biter. Aces topped the Liberty 104-99. Chelsea Gray, she had 16 points before fouling out.

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1: Welcome back to SportsCenter All Night right here on ESPN Radio. Major League Baseball trade deadline continues to tick closer. We got some scores around the league on Thursday. Reds beat the Pirates 3-2 in a walk-off. Mets topped the Marlins 4-2. And the Giants and the Padres locked in 4-1.
2: Two sacks, swings, and there's another one. This one is headed back home to San Francisco. Oh, what a shot. And it is 3-0 Giants.
1: Rookie Daniel Susak, two-run home run. He had three RBI. Robbie Ray pitched six impressive innings, winning his seventh straight decision, led the San Francisco Giants to that 4-1 victory over the Padres. They saw their five-game win streak snapped, dropped two games behind in that final National League wild card spot. In the WNBA, the past two league champs battled in a nail-biter. Aces topped the Liberty 104-99. Chelsea Gray, she had 16 points before fouling out as she spoke with Prime Video after the game.
3: Chelsea, you had to turn into coach at the end there, and I saw you just getting into that timeout. What did you see at the end that eventually turned into that steal from Jackie?
4: We knew they were going to try to get a look for Sabrina or Sui from beyond the arc, so just staying present and up to touch and getting through it. I know Jackie would read the situation for sure.
3: Yes, you fouled out, but I want to talk about the trust between you and as well as your coach, Becky Hammond. For her to draw up that play coming out of the timeout, what does it say about the relationship that's transferred on this floor?
4: Man, we've been with each other for a long time.

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1: Welcome back to SportsCenter All Night right here on ESPN Radio. Major League Baseball trade deadline continues to tick closer. We got some scores around the league on Thursday. Reds beat the Pirates 3-2 in a walk-off. Mets topped the Marlins 4-2. And the Giants and the Padres locked in 4-1.
2: Two sack swings, and there's another one. This one is headed back home to San Francisco. Oh, what a shot. And it is 3-0 Giants.
1: Rookie Daniel Susak, two-run home run. He had three RBI. Robbie Ray pitched six impressive innings, winning his seventh straight decision, led the San Francisco Giants to that 4-1 victory over the Padres. They saw their five-game win streak snapped, dropped two games behind the, in that final National League wild card spot. In the WNBA, the past two league champs battled in a nail-biter. Aces topped the Liberty 104-99. Chelsea Gray, she had 16 points before fouling out as she spoke with Prime Video after the game.
3: Chelsea, you had to turn into coach at the end there, and I saw you just getting into that timeout. What did you see at the end that eventually turned into that steal from Jackie?
4: We knew they were going to try to get a look for Sabrina or Sui from beyond the arc, so just staying present and up to touch and getting through it. I know Jackie would read the situation for sure.
3: Yes, you fouled out, but I want to talk about the trust between you and as well as your coach, Becky Hammon. For her to draw up that play coming out of the timeout, what does it say about the relationship that's transferred on this floor?
4: And we've been with each other for a long period of time, so we have that built-in chemistry and that built-in trust. It doesn't just happen overnight, so super proud of this group and our trust within each other to get that done.
3: You talk about the cohesion, the chemistry, and the time that it takes. Is that what shows up for you when you think about these games that get close, but you are still able to find a way, and especially if you have someone like Asia Wilson on the floor?
4: It happens with little moments, whether it's help side defense, passing it one more, rebounding, boxing out. It's all the little things that sometimes don't show up in the stat sheet that we do for each other that gets the big picture done.
3: And last one for you, because I think, well, the last time you were on the floor, Asia makes that big bucket and you're back in the background just hyping her up. Is there anything she still does that surprises you?

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1: Welcome back to SportsCenter All Night right here on ESPN Radio. Major League Baseball trade deadline continues to tick closer. We got some scores around the league on Thursday. Reds beat the Pirates 3-2 in a walk-off. Mets topped the Marlins 4-2. And the Giants and the Padres locked in 4-1.
2: Two sack swings, and there's another one. This one is headed back home to San Francisco. Oh, what a shot. And it is 3-0 Giants.
1: Rookie Daniel Cusack, two-run home run. He had three RBI. Robbie Ray pitched six impressive innings, winning his seventh straight decision, led the San Francisco Giants to that 4-1 victory over the Padres. They saw their five-game win streak snapped, dropped two games behind that in that final National League wild card spot. In the WNBA, the past two league champs battled in a nail-biter. Aces topped the Liberty 104-99. Chelsea Gray, she had 16 points before fouling out as she spoke with Prime Video after the game.
3: Chelsea, you had to turn into coach at the end there, and I saw you just getting into that timeout. What did you see at the end that eventually turned into that steal from Jackie?
4: We knew they were going to try to get a look for Sabrina or Stewie from beyond the arc, so just staying present and up to touch and getting through it. I know Jackie would read the situation for sure.
3: Yes, you fouled out, but I want to talk about the trust between you and as well as your coach, Becky Hammond. For her to draw up that play coming out of the timeout, what does it say about the relationship that's transferred on this floor?
4: And we've been with each other for a long period of time, so we have that built-in chemistry and that built-in trust. It doesn't just happen overnight, so super proud of this group and our trust within each other to get that done.
3: You talk about the cohesion, the chemistry, and the time that it takes. Is that what shows up for you when you think about these games that get close, but you are still able to find a way, and especially if you have someone like Asia Wilson on the floor?
4: It happens with little moments, whether it's help side defense, passing it one more, rebounding, boxing out. It's all the little things that sometimes don't show up in the stat sheet that we do for each other that gets the big picture done.
3: And last one for you, because I think, well, the last time you were on the floor, Asia makes that big bucket, and you're back in the background just hyping her up. Is there anything she still does that surprises you?
4: Man, I'm blessed to be around her every day. I don't think nobody should get satisfied with seeing greatness. We got to live it out and cherish it while they're still playing and giving their flowers now. So, yeah, I'm going to scream, yell, kick, whatever I got to do with Asia Wilson on the floor.
1: All right, so a win for the Aces, the Minnesota Lynx. They rolled to a win over the Toronto Tempo, 104-72. And in Chicago, the Sky beat the Sun 94-88 behind Camila Cardoso. She finished with 26 points in 21 minutes. Sun fall to 7-22 on the season. The Sky improved marginally

0: live, fight like hell. 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
1: Welcome back to SportsCenter All Night right here on ESPN Radio. Major League Baseball trade deadline continues to tick closer. We got some scores around the league on Thursday. Reds beat the Pirates 3-2 in a walk-off. Mets topped the Marlins 4-2. And the Giants and the Padres locked in 4-1.
2: Two-sack swings, and there's another one. This one is headed back home to San Francisco. Oh, what a shot. And it is 3-0 Giants.
1: Rookie Daniel Cusack, two-run home run. He had three RBI. Robbie Ray pitched six impressive innings, winning his seventh straight decision, led the San Francisco Giants to that 4-1 victory over the Padres. They saw their five-game win streak snapped, dropped two games behind the, in that final National League wild card spot. In the WNBA, the past two league champs battled in a nail-biter. Aces topped the Liberty 104-99. Chelsea Gray, she had 16 points before fouling out as she spoke with Prime Video after the game.
3: Chelsea, you had to turn into coach at the end there, and I saw you just getting into that timeout. What did you see at the end that eventually turned into that steal from Jackie?
4: We knew they were going to try to get a look for Sabrina or Stewie from beyond the arc, so just staying present and up to touch and getting through it. I knew Jackie would read the situation for sure.
3: Yes, you fouled out, but I want to talk about the trust between you and as well as your coach, Becky Hammond. For her to draw that play coming out of the timeout, what does it say about the relationship that's transferred on this floor?
4: Man, we've been with each other for a long period of time, so we had that built-in chemistry and that built-in trust. It doesn't just happen overnight, so super proud of this group and our trust within each other to get that done.
3: You talk about the cohesion, the chemistry, and the time that it takes. Is that what shows up for you when you think about these games that get close, but you are still able to find a way, and especially if you have someone like Asia Wilson on the floor?
4: It happens with little moments, whether it's help side defense, passing it one more, rebounding, boxing out. It's all the little things that sometimes don't show up in the stat sheet that we do for each other that gets the big picture done.
3: And last one for you, because I think, well, the last time you're on the floor, Asia makes that big bucket and you're back in the background just hyping her up. Is there anything she still does that surprises you?
4: Man, I'm blessed to be around her every day. I don't think we should or nobody should get satisfied with seeing greatness. We got to live it out and cherish it while they're still playing and give them their flowers now. So, yeah, I'm going to scream, yell, kick, whatever I got to do with Asia Wilson on the floor.
1: All right, so a win for the Aces, the Minnesota Lynx. They rolled to a win over the Toronto Tempo, 104-72. And in Chicago, the Sky beat the Sun 94-88 behind Camila Cardoso. She finished with 26 points in 21 minutes. Sun fall to 7-22 on the season. The Sky improved marginally to 10-18. That's your news on SportsCenter All Night. 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
1: On the south side of Chicago, Tristan Peters drew a bases-loaded walk as the White Sox won their second straight extra-inning game versus the Yankees. ESPN 1000.
6: The 3-0. It is high! And the game is over! Tristan Peters with a game.

0: Morning. It is Aloha Friday. This week has kind of gone by rather quickly, I think, for several reasons. Football is probably the biggest factor, even though it is just training camp. It is actual football going on and off the field, mostly off the field these days, but it is back. It is also the Gary Dickman Show. I am back once again on this Aloha Friday morning on ESPN Honolulu, 92.7 FM and AM 1500. And I will be out of town going to my usual birthday trip to Las Vegas. So I will be out next week for the first 4 days. Dave Kawada, Tanner filling in. And then I'll be back on Friday. But if you've been listening to some of the promos during the break, I am excited that the Golics are coming back. Mike Golic Sr., Mike Golic Jr. are going to have, I'm not sure if it's going to be called the Golics or Mike and Mike. I doubt if it'll be Mike and Mike because that was with Mike Greenberg. But they are coming back, dad and son, on Monday. And it will be on before my show. So you have to be up pretty early to get it live. I believe it'll be on from 3 to 5, but I'll find out the exact time. But a couple of changes, and that is a show I'm looking forward to listening to. Hopefully you'll be feeling the same way about this show, especially today. My special guest this morning, it'll be an early one at 5:35, so about 32 minutes or so, Bob Nightingale, senior writer with USA Today Sports, covering Major League Baseball, as the trade deadline is on Monday morning. So it'll be my last opportunity to talk with a guest about Major League Baseball with the trades before the deadline. And not maybe as big as the NBA rumors are. Probably, though, bigger than the NFL trade deadline, where there's not a lot of major trades at the NFL deadline. And for baseball, there'll be some guy on the move. We've already seen a couple of trades. So we'll talk to Bob Nightingale at the bottom of the hour. If you want to get in touch, you know the deal. 808-296-1500 is the phone number. It is the text number as well. And as we talked yesterday about the first day of University of Hawaii football practice, they've got two now in the books. And also yesterday was the start of Joshua Walker as his tenure with the University of Hawaii Rainbow Wahine volleyball team starts with their practice. And so great to have these sports at least getting ready for the regular season, the buildup, the anticipation, the hope, the excitement, all that good stuff. It's starting. I mean, I can go to the countdown, and it is right now at minus 30 days. In fact, it is 29 days until Hawaii will play at Stanford on August 29th. So we are really getting down there quickly. For the volleyball team, they will start 28 days. They will start 4 weeks from tonight in their tournament. Soccer, as I mentioned, will start even earlier. Also want to say congratulations to everybody listening. If you are a sports fan, we did it. We made it through the month of July without any serious consequences, I would think, depending on what you're looking at or who your team is. But, yeah, we have gotten through July once again, and to me that's an accomplishment. It is a tough month for sports. It is. And so I'm glad we're pretty much done with that. And with football back, there'll be a lot more to talk about, mostly off the field right now. And I'll say this for the last time this year, that this week, I know you're tired of hearing it, this week is the last week without football until February 7th, the week before the Super Bowl. As far as college and NFL action, every week starting next week, the NFL and or college in full swing. And that will be with the Hall of Fame game, of course, starting next Thursday with Carolina and Arizona. And, of course, we'll have that coverage on ESPN Honolulu. I got to check the time when I get the our grids is what we call them, and we'll find out what time. It should be around 2 o'clock or so, I would imagine. But, yeah, we've got NFL action, and even though it's just a preseason, it'll be football and just getting in the mood, so to speak, of football being back. I know I've been a lot happier this week just thinking about sports as opposed to maybe 2 weeks ago where you got the summer league for the NBA that I do like. It's really over quickly. And you also got the World Cup, which I got caught up in as it continued. That was pretty cool. But now we've got football back. And because after that, you got the All-Star break in mid-July, and it's kind of a slow week. As I've also said, baseball, though, does start getting really interesting now. To some, it'll take a back seat because of football being back. So we'll talk a lot of football. And again, if you want to send a text or a phone, call up the old-fashioned way, 808-296-1500 is the number. One of the things I enjoy about training camp or fall camp for the University of Hawaii, and I love Stephen Tsai's writing in general, but what he'll do, he'll unveil, if you will, a player that we're not aware of, and we'll find out about some of these new players. And he does this periodically every season during camp. And in today's Star Advertiser, I had forgotten about this player because when we saw the news about Pafeli Ashlock, and yesterday, right at this time, that was the big topic, not only about Pafeli being out, but as far as who could possibly replace him. And everybody that I had named and that Stephen had written about yesterday were returnees, except and redshirt, Titan Lackinen is one, except for Audric Harris, the transfer from Washington. And I've, you know, I've heard his name since training, since spring practice. But now we get another name that could be a player that makes his mark. His name is Trey Griffiths, and he is a transfer from Oklahoma State. So right there, he's at a Power Four conference. That is something in itself. It is. He's 6'3", 205 pounds. Supposedly got an unbelievable vertical of over 47 inches. He was a triple jump competitor in high school in Texas. So, you know, he's got athleticism. I think we could see that in some of the numbers that Stephen had mentioned. But is he going to be one of those players that's going to emerge and be a player that we weren't aware of yesterday, but when the season starts, he'll be that guy that will show that he can be a main player, an important player, a contributor. And every year we get a couple of new names. I love that. And I love it when Stephen will write about these athletes, these football players, before we're really aware. Now we get a little sense of him. And I've seen his name because Oklahoma State is obviously a big-time school. Maybe not as big in football lately, and they fired their coach last year, which is part of the reason Trey Griffiths decided to transfer. Dan Gundy was fired in the middle of the season. They did have a couple of years where they were performing kind of poorly there. Mike Gundy. And so we get these players that now I'm going to remember him and see what he does during the season. Now, I don't know where he'll be on the depth chart. He could be a guy that might be second string at best. Not sure. You got all those returnees. And what I think is going to happen, just from previous years' experience as far as observing, is you're going to get the four starters. And whether or not that includes Pafeli Ashlock on September 5th or August 29th for the first game, doesn't look likely from what I'm hearing. But even with that, whoever the other starters are going to be, you're going to keep guys coming in and out of the lineup. You're going to rotate guys. Now, you might have one guy, let's say like a Pafeli Ashlock, who's not going to really come off the field too often. But maybe some of the other guys will go in and out. And especially early, you'll give some guys a chance. And I'll use Jackson Harris again as that example. The beginning of the season last year, I don't think anybody would have guessed or thought that he was going to be able to transfer to LSU and make a lot of money going there. Nothing against what he did at the beginning, but he became that type of player as the season progressed, more so in the second half of the season. And it was more of a matter that he got more playing time. And he deserved it, earned it. And at the beginning, you know, they had to see what he had to do, the coaching staff. So I like, as I said, seeing players like that emerge and becoming that kind of a player that we weren't aware of. I enjoy that in really every sport. And for football, is Trey Griffiths going to be the guy? Now, Stephen Tsai, as I mentioned, with a great column today, he'll do a few more of these between now and late August or the next 29 days. And we'll see if he is that guy. But it sounds like he's got the skill. How soon he can put it together or, you know, crack the rotation, we'll have to wait and see. It does, again, indicate he's got speed. He also was on the 4x100 relay team. So, again, the guy's got speed. He's got size. And they say he's got hops on the 50-50 ball. You could use a guy like that. Like Jackson Harris was good at that. You know, if you can get a tall receiver, get him in the end zone, just throw it where only he can get it, hopefully. We'll see if he is that guy. But I am excited to learn more and more about some of these new players, and especially on offense. And it's going to be fun as we get closer and closer to University of Hawaii football. Also with volleyball, for Josh Walker, his first official practice with the team. And, you know, when you think about what they've got immediately ahead for them, kind of interesting because they don't usually, I don't know if they've ever, that I can recall, played an exhibition match, women's volleyball. Now, they play them in the spring. They'll have those spring matches, and they usually have pretty good competition coming in here, but not before the regular season. And so they are playing UH Hilo on Saturday the 15th at UH Hilo, and then they'll come back a couple of days later and play Chaminade here. At Banco Arena at the Stan Sheriff Center. Then it's August 28th, they start their season. And, you know, they have not been picked too high in the Mountain West. I've seen a couple of polls. I don't know which one would be called the official or the more accurate one to some, but they are basically picked around middle of the pack. And I can understand that just by a couple of factors. One, you got a first-year head coach. Even though he's familiar with Hawaii, he has never been a head coach on the Division I level, and he's coming back and hopefully will do a good job, but there's probably some challenges or questions out there for the voters. And then you also look at last year's team, under 500, no NCAA tournament bid, and that was the thing that maybe had Robin decide to leave. I don't know how much of a factor it was because she also talked about her personal life. But that was an unusual season for us. So Hawaii's coming off what you would call a bad season, a tough season, a season that didn't give anybody what they really expected to happen. So hopefully they can bounce back. How long will it take Josh Walker to get this team to where he wants it to be? I mean, you don't really have a chance to recruit when you get hired in June. You really had to recruit coaches, and it looks like they got that intact now, the coaching staff, even though one of them, Heather Olmstead, won't be with the team for a couple of weeks. But you still went through that process, and I believe they did sign a player or two, but not really as far as anybody that is expected to start, I would think, as of right now. So you got a late start in that. And will it be growing pains? Will it be where it's going to take a year for him to get adjusted to the players and vice versa? I don't know. And I do know he knows volleyball. And looks like from what I've read and seen and when we had him on this show a couple of weeks ago, he's obviously got the passion. He's got the knowledge. He knows what's ahead. But still, you got to go through it. And sometimes first-year coaches will get that job done immediately. I don't have any specific expectations with this team for one other reason besides it's a first-year head coach. The more so the reason to me, though, is that it's a new conference. And you'll have UC Davis in there. They went from the Big West to the Mountain West also in every sport but football. And they'll be, you know, obviously you'll be familiar with them. But other than that, even though they had played UNLV a couple of years ago, they played them on the road, I recall. This is going to be entirely different. And I guess as far as having a brand-new head coach, they're going through the new conference and new coach together. So how long will it take to get to where you want to be? Hopefully this year they'll make strides. I know Billy Hull, who was at practice yesterday, will have a lot to say about that, as he is here, or will be here, in a couple of hours with Let's Talk Sports. Canoa, though, taking another day off. He has, one or two shows in the new year, our fiscal year, and that is it. But Tanner Hayworth will be in. Billy has a column on the volleyball practice in today's Star Advertiser, too, and I'm sure he'll have a lot to say about the team. And, you know, with it being early, there's not maybe a lot that you'll get out of practice. I think one of the things that Billy kind of hinted at with his column today, and it includes some of the comments from Josh Walker, is the attitude. And their basic I guess, phrase is what they're going to call is the MAUNA. And he said it's a acronym for our mission. What we're going to be focused on is going to be our attitude. So how are we showing up every single day? Uniformity. Are we going to look as a team? How we play, how we present ourselves to the community. Just on that real quick, because when I read that one line, it reminded me of something that I heard from Jeff Law many, many years ago. Wow, it had to be about 30 now. He was a former University of Hawaii men's assistant basketball coach. And I remember this because I never thought of this until Jeff mentioned it. When you have a new team, and what I mean by that is a team for in a new year, new season, especially with new players, usually going to have some turnover, and you want to see how they travel, how they present themselves. Like Josh, I think, meant as part of those, the quote that I just read. Are they going to be on time? Are they going to dress as far as representing themselves in the university appropriately? Little things like that that probably most people don't care about or never thought about, and I never thought about it, but I do care about it. I think about that with teams. There's a lot of details that coaches can maybe learn about their team, and those are some of them. How they travel. What are they doing on their off time? Are they studying? Are they hitting the mall? I mean, there's just a lot of things, and not necessarily are you looking at anything that would be real negative, but you want to see how they act. And I think that's one of the things Josh is looking at. And, you know, for first day of practice and talking about how they present themselves to the community, I like that. I like that attitude and his perspective. And as I said, I don't know him very well, but I did recall seeing him as a player. And when he was an assistant with Charlie, we had him on the show numerous times. And he understands, I think, the game, obviously. He wouldn't be a head coach without that. So I like that he got hired here. I think it is a good fit. And hopefully he will get Hawaii volleyball to back to where they used to be, which is on top. NCAA tournament, that is the starting point. And then you see how far that ride will go. I know we got a whole bunch of texts in here. I'm going to get to them in just a minute. And we'll talk more UH sports. Also, as I mentioned, Major League Baseball at the bottom of the hour, as Bob Nightingale will be joining us, and we'll look forward to that. I do want to remind you about a great event that is coming up, and this involves pickleball. Pickleball is so popular nowadays, and it has been for the last year or two, and as I've been reminding you, I will remind you again that the Hawaii Pacific Health ESPN Honolulu Open is coming back. It'll be from October 8th through the 11th at the Hawaii Convention Center with a, get this, $15,000 cash purse in the top division. 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

0: Got Frank Sinatra. We got Chris. Chris is back. He was doing the afternoon show yesterday, which I know, maybe I shouldn't say this, but he did tell me this off the air that he can't stand working with those guys. He really does not like it in the afternoon and just needs to be back in the morning where he belongs and where he feels he is best suited. Of course, I am just joking. But we do have Chris back. That is the serious part. And I know when every time Chris is gone, people are wondering about the F1 report or the F1 minute. I will let you do that on Let's Talk Sports, where maybe more people will appreciate your F1 report. But we do get text on that. They do appreciate that, Chris. So I know you'll be ready when called upon for that. Let's go to the text line. Thank you guys for texting in. And Paul is back to his normal time, which is really early, before I even went to sleep, 12:21. Good morning, Gary. Paulie here. Deebo Samuel's picked up by the 49ers yesterday. You think San Francisco made a good choice for wide receiver, or are there a better wide receiver they should have took? That's what he wrote, took, not taken. Your thoughts? Have a great Aloha Friday. I think it's really good that he was available as far as they are concerned. Now, remember, they got Mike Evans in the offseason. So they got, I mean, I know he's a little bit older now. I think he's in his 12th or 13th year. But they got, I would say, the best available wide receiver free agent in the offseason. Brandon Ayuk, that situation, I don't think has ever been, or as of now, has not been resolved. And that is just a weird one. It doesn't seem like they want him. It seems like he's got attitude issues. So he's out of the picture, I would say. Deebo Samuel, remember, wanted more money before he left San Francisco, and I guess the greener pastures weren't exactly there. Now, for Deebo signing with the Niners, it's a one-year deal, and it could be worth up till $7 million. In other words, it's going to be incentive clauses in there. So I don't know what the base salary is. Ian Rappaport from the NFL Network did not have a number except saying that it could be worth up until $7 million. But they got Ricky Pearsall, the second-year player, really good college player. He was the one who got shot in San Francisco right before his rookie season. That basically took almost the entire season away from him. But he's got some injuries that he's dealing with right now. The fact that Deebo Samuel has played with San Francisco under Kyle Shanahan, he'll know the offense. He'll know Brock Purdy. That part won't be as tough as, let's say, Mike Evans getting acclimated to a new offense. So I think it was a great move for San Francisco to get somebody who only left because he wanted more money. And when you have a guy that was talented, and I think it's a win-win because his best years were with San Francisco and not after he left. He didn't do as well with Washington. It wasn't a flop, I don't think, but he had really shown when he was with the Niners last time that he was one of the top receivers. And he ended up getting traded, remember, to Washington. That was for a fifth-round pick a couple of years ago. So anyway, Paul, I do think that is a really good pickup for the Niners. And at this time, there's really not a lot of guys that are available that are quality. Now, maybe in about 3 weeks when the NFL will have their one cut-down day. They only have one cut-down day that you have to be down to, what, 53, I believe it's, or 55. And that'll be after the last exhibition game. So there'll be some veterans that might be cut for various reasons. Maybe somebody beat them out. Maybe it's salary cap reasons. But there'll be other guys that will get cut and that could be available then. But right now, as I said, I think it's a really good move for San Francisco. Let's see what else we got here on the text line. It says, good morning, Gary. Phillies fan checking in. The talk about the Twins? First, remember last year when they had the biggest fire sale in recent memory? Well, actually, I don't. 40% of their active roster was traded by the deadline. Now they are buyers? Question mark, question mark, question mark. Shows how weak the AL Central is and how big of a disappointment the Tigers are. Lastly, I have a listener-submitted impressive stat. Okay, I like that. The Twins yesterday were the first team in Major League Baseball history to break up a no-hitter in the seventh or later inning and win the game on a walk-off grand slam. Well, you're right about that, and that was from Roger Clemens' son, Cody Clemens. Yeah, he's still in the major league. Doesn't really hit too well, but he's still there. Second grand slam, where they had two outs. The Twins were down to their last out and then their last strike. that with two outs, there was nobody on. And then there was a single, a walk, and another player got on base. Bases loaded. Cody Clemens is up. It was an 0-2 pitch. And he said he threw it right over the middle. I was surprised. And he took advantage of that. So it was a walk-off grand slam. What I find kind of amazing when I see this impressive stat, and you are right, that is impressive, is how does anybody come up with that as far as being a stat? That, and what I mean by that is that it's never happened before. The first time in Major League Baseball history. How do you look up a team that was being no hit after seven innings and then walks it off with a grand slam? How do you possibly get that? I mean, you can't just type that into Google and get that. But anyway, you are correct. Now, as you are a Phillies fan, you are, at times will have fun at the liberty of my New York Mets, who, by the way, won again yesterday. They won 2 out of 3. I believe, yeah, 2 out of 3. They are hot. Just joking. But your Phillies are not doing well. They have lost 8 out of 10 since the All-Star break. They are not hitting the ball. They, as Bryce Harper said, they need help. They are still a wild card team. I don't think any way at all they're going to catch the Atlanta Braves. They're only 7 games out, which actually, as you're in August, is considered pretty significant. There are basically 40 or 53 games left for the Phillies. And so there's a lot of time, but they are struggling at the plate. And, you know, Kyle Schwarber, as great as he is, and every night when I look at every box score, I look to see if he had a home run. That's the first thing I look at when I get to the Phillies part. And he hasn't hit one in a while. Now, it doesn't mean he's having a bad – well, it does mean he's having a rough stretch, I guess you could say. And they are 2.5 games, only 2.5 games, ahead of Miami and Washington. And Phillies, with a really bad start, went on fire, almost as good as the Boston Red Sox did, with both teams firing their managers. But in recent days or weeks, they have struggled. And I have to say, I'm enjoying it. I am enjoying it. If the Mets are going to struggle, why not have the Phillies struggle? By the way, I mentioned this the other day. This is like a weird thing that I'm kind of looking at in baseball now. On Sunday, I think it was on Saturday I started. I mentioned I look at the box scores for every football game, NFL, not every college game, every NFL, every NBA, baseball, hockey. I always check a lot of things in the box score. One of them is the attendance. I look at the time of the game and other features. Any Hawaii players with connections, I checked that out, of course, too. And what I started doing on Saturday was looking at attendance and noting how there was not a sellout at all in the major leagues on Saturday or Sunday or Monday. I've been doing it ever since. Now, there was one. It was with San Diego and the Giants a couple of nights ago. That was the only listed capacity, or excuse me, attendance that actually surpassed the capacity. But I think that's kind of interesting that, you know, I don't expect sellouts all over the place. But and I know there's 81 home games, so you're not going to get as many as with a limited home schedule like in football and basketball compared to baseball. But I still would expect more on a summer weekend afternoon. And there wasn't anything there. Even the Dodgers, as great as they are, they had, I think, last night against Seattle, they had 52,378. Capacity is 56,000, close to a sellout, but some of them were not even close. The Cardinals, that usually average 40 to 45,000 a game, and right now the St. Louis Cardinals are 3 games out of the wild card. Yesterday they played the Cubs at home, their big rival at home, and they had 15,000 empty seats. 15,000. I've been to a Cubs-Cardinals game in Chicago. It is intense. So I don't know if that's a problem, and I'm going to ask Bob Nightingale about that coming up. But anyway, I did start to look at those things and compare the attendance as far as sellouts or non-sellouts. But thank you for that text. One more text. Okay, and this one says, football riddle for you, Gary. What happened when Jackson Dart threw a touchdown pass? Nothing. He just threw another one. I do not get this. This is from Eric. Let me read it again. Football riddle, he says. What happened when Jackson Dart threw a touchdown pass? nothing. He just threw another one. Can somebody please tell me why that is a riddle or why is it anything? I am sorry. I just don't understand it. Maybe it's early in the morning or maybe I just don't get it. But I do understand that we were going to have a special guest, and that is Bob Nightingale. He'll be joining the show on the Gary Dickman Show, ESPN, Honolulu, when we return.
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0: 5:34 a.m. here on the Gary Dickman Show, ESPN Honolulu. And as I mentioned, this Monday will be the trade deadline. Used to be the end of July. It got extended a little bit, and there's a lot of rumors out there. Should be a pretty active 3 days or so. And joining me now on ESPN Honolulu to give us more insight on what could be taking place, he's a USA Today Major League Baseball columnist. He's the president of the Baseball Writers Association of America and a Hall of Fame voter, and much, much more as he joins us again. Bob Nightingale on the show. Bob, good morning. Thanks for coming on again.
1: Sure, my pleasure. Thanks, Gary.
0: As a kid, I always enjoyed the trade deadline. I just thought it was, especially back then, there wasn't free agency and there wasn't the movements that we had. So whenever there was a trade, it was a big deal. And I always recall that baseball always had a lot more action at their trade deadline than any of the other team sports. And I think that has pretty much continued. With that, as we get ready for the deadline on Monday, come a couple of days from now, what players do you think have the best chance, impact players, of being on the move?
1: Well, impact, you know, you got to start with the Tigers with Tarik Skubal, the two-time Cy Young winner. He'll be the number one guy. Casey Mize in that team as well. And the, you know, some of the relievers, whether it's Finnegan, in those guys. Also, you know, and then moving around, you know, you got Robbie Ray of the Giants will be available. They're going to trade him. They'll trade Luis Arraez, a three-time batting champion. Toronto will probably trade, you know, Kevin Gosman. And all Jeff Hoffman. You know, Dalton Varsho. Those are probably the biggest names that be moved. Oh, and the Mets, of course. But anybody you want is available.
0: Yeah, I got a whole bunch of questions on what you just mentioned. And first of all, as far as Skubal is concerned, who are the most likely candidates to get him? I see the Dodgers being mentioned. Is that a probability or a possibility? Or who else do you think would be at the top of the list as far as possibilities for teams that he will join?
1: Yeah, I would think the small group. He's making $9.5 million left in his contract too, so you got to get take the money plus the prospects. But, yeah, the Dodgers, the Milwaukee Brewers, Tampa Bay Rays, and Atlanta, it's probably those four teams. It's going to go, you know, to one of those four. And then, you know, then a drop-off to probably like a Robbie Ray, a Kevin Gausman sort of thing, Casey Mize. Also, the intriguing one is Emerson Hancock from Seattle. Now, he's a very good young pitcher, but they're loaded with pitching. They need offense. So Seattle's going to move Hancock if somebody can give them the right bat.
0: What about the Yankees? You don't think they're in the mix for Skubal or maybe any of the top pitchers? I know they are close to being, obviously, well, they're in a wild card as of right now, and I know they're waiting for Aaron Judge to come back, but they're usually a team that is fairly active at this time.
1: Yeah, I mean, they don't need Skubal. I mean, they got, you know, four great pitchers, and so they need another bat, particularly, you know, it's such a mess there, you know, without Judge, without Stanton, you know, without Bellinger. And they also need another reliever, too, late inning reliever. They were hoping Mason Miller would be available, but he won't be. But, yeah, they need some bullpen help. But they need a bat badly. That's becoming a very big concern. And they're also, you know, Gary, to be honest, they're a lot more worried about Judge than they let on publicly. They don't know when he's coming back. They hope he'll come back, obviously. If he doesn't come back, then maybe you spin the wheels because, you know, what chance do they really have without Aaron Judge on the lineup?
0: Wow, that just on that, I mean, I've seen a little bit of that talk in the New York Post in the last few days that as far as them not being sure, but, you know, a couple of weeks ago they thought he would be back sometime after the All-Star break, and I got the sense then it might have been sooner than later, but you're kind of saying that there's a chance that he might not even come back at all this season, which is incredible if it comes to that.
1: No, it is incredible. Yeah, I mean, just be a huge, huge blow. I mean, most valuable player for, you know, for a reason. And I think you see his value now with a team,
0: yeah,
1: like a shell of itself without Judge. They're just not, you know, they're very mediocre.
0: Bob Nightingale from USA Today Sports joining me on ESPN Honolulu. You know, you mentioned Arias with the Giants now. What I find interesting about him, well, first of all, right now he's hitting .328 after going 0 for 4 last night. When he was with the Marlins, he was one of the top hitters as far as batting average in the league. He goes to San Diego, pretty much the same deal. With the Giants having one of the top averages, if not number one, for the last several weeks, if not longer. I know the Giants are going to be sellers because they're not a playoff team, but why is a player like that constantly on the move?
1: Yeah, I think just because he doesn't hit home runs. You know, the power is not there. He's more, you know, the Rod Carew, Tony Gwynn, which, you know, was very viable back in the day. Now it seems like all people care about is slug. Now, people were, you know, down on his defense, but Ron Washington has turned him into a way above average and not a Gold Glove caliber second baseman. So he wants to stay at second base. So we'll see. But he's definitely the move. But yeah, he should be a lot more valuable than he is.
0: When I saw Edwin Diaz come back after being on the injured list since April and what he has done for the Dodgers just this week, makes me think, and I'm a Mets fan, so I feel weird and bad watching him with the Dodgers, but I also feel like you almost should hand the Dodgers the World Series title. I know Shohei's going through some struggles right now, but now that you got Diaz, and if he's even close to what he was like a year or two ago, it seems like it's light out for the rest of the baseball teams.
1: Yeah, I mean, that's a big pickup. The fact that the Dodgers are doing this well with all the injuries, without Snell, without Diaz, without Glasnow, is amazing. They survived without him so far. Now he's back. And, certainly the Dodgers are the team to beat, you know, once again. And they really be the team to beat and have people screaming if they do get Skubal.
0: Right. Yeah, I know. Including myself, that is definitely the case. As I brought up Shohei Ohtani's name, what is the latest with him? I mean, it seemed like he's not going to come back and pitch anytime soon, but we have seen him, like last night, being held out of a game, not even being the DH also.
1: Yeah, he's supposed to be back in the lineup tonight. So it's just a little precautionary thing, just give him a little blow. But I don't know about being back in the mound, Gary. It's been, I think, July 3rd was the last time he pitched. And he's not, you know, nothing on the table for him pitching again in the immediate future. He was supposed to, he made one bullpen visit one bullpen session in Philadelphia about 10 days ago and hasn't even done that since. So they think he'll be fine, but you don't know. That's why I think these guys will go hard after Skubal just because they might need this guy. I mean, Snell's pitched three innings all year. Glasnow hasn't pitched since early May. A lot of question marks, you know, outside of Yamamoto.
0: You know, one of the things I also find really interesting at this time when you see the teams that become sellers, like for the New York Mets, it's understandable because they're not going to go near the playoffs, so it makes more sense. But like with the Tigers as an example, with several players that we're talking about that will be on the move, they're 4.5 games out of the wild card, 6.5 out of first. I know they've got several teams they've got to jump over, but is it a little bit premature, in your opinion, at all, that they are basically giving up on this season by getting rid of these players, where in a good week or so, if they have a streak close to what the Red Sox just did, they would be back in the race?
1: Yeah, they would be, and they were playing well, you know, in the month of July after getting Skubal back. But then, you know, you just got beat back-to-back games at home by the Kansas City Royals. And then, you had a 7-0 lead against Baltimore with Skubal on the mound, and they lost that game. Just the bullpen's been so bad, and offense has been erratic. I think they just think it's foolish to go for it because they just don't have the horses. It's too bad because they have a great young starting rotation. Guys are pitching better, so I think what they may do, Gary, they'll trade Skubal, maybe minus two, but particularly Skubal, and say, you know what? Well, we're still going to go after it, but we're just not going to have Jerry Skubal to help lead the way. Because it's not a bad team. And remember a year ago, Cleveland traded away Shane Bieber and made the playoffs. And before that, as Tigers traded away Ryan Flaherty and made the playoffs. So sometimes crazy things happen.
0: Right, right. And speaking of crazy things that have happened, didn't Shane Bieber allow six walks in the first inning a couple of nights ago?
1: Right, Right, that's why teams are saying, wait a minute now, do we really want to trade for Shane Bieber? We want to see him pitch one more time. But you're absolutely right, 42 pitches, 6 walks, and that scares some people who are interested in the game.
0: I'll bet. You know, when you talk about teams like last year where Detroit was really good and struggling this year, the opposite of that is the Chicago White Sox. They, I believe, lost 100 games last year. They've been around the 100-loss mark for the last several years. And right now they are in first place, and maybe not the strongest AL Central, but they're 6 games over 500. To me, that's an amazing turnaround. What do you attribute that mostly to?
1: Oh, it is. I mean, you know, one, the American League is, you know, very mediocre this year. It's as down as I've ever seen it. But, yeah, just the young guys playing hard. You know, they shouldn't be in this position. This, you know, they're shocked themselves. They thought they're at least 1 year away. And we'll see what happens. You know, they can't believe it's still going on. They literally only have 2 starters. You know, got some nice little players. You know, nothing to knock your socks off. But here they are, you know, 2-game leaders in the AL Central with not much competition. I mean, you got Cleveland. I don't know how Minnesota's even hanging around 500. If they make the playoffs, no matter if they win a game or not in the postseason, it's a heck of a season going from the worst team in baseball history 2 years ago to this.
0: Yeah, it really is incredible. So I'm kind of cheering for them just kind of based on what their past was like, and it's kind of a fun story when those kind of things do happen. I mentioned this earlier in my show, and I want to get your take on this. I look at box scores every night. I love looking at so many different details. And over the weekend, even though I look at attendance numbers every night, I started looking at how many games were sold out. And from Saturday until today, I only saw 1 game sold out. That was San Diego a couple of nights ago when they were playing the Giants. Even the Dodgers, at least according to the numbers, haven't sold out Dodger Stadium. They come close. Is that at all a problem, in your opinion, with baseball? Because I would think on a Saturday and Sunday in the middle of July or late July, some of these teams would sell out, and a lot of those games weren't even close to sellouts.
1: Well, I know attendance is up overall.
0: Yeah, again, it is, okay.
1: Not up huge, but it's overall. The viewership's up. You remember about Dodger Stadium, too. You know, it holds 56,000 people, you know, the biggest in baseball. So that's why they don't sell it every night. You know, but, you know, they still draw, you know, way more than any team in baseball, draw over 4 million fans. So, you know, rake in the money there. But, yeah, I mean, a lot of times, you know, people come close and people don't want the nosebleed session, so seats. So they won't go, but those prime seats are always sold out.
0: But I look at the Cardinals as an example. They usually have the second or third best attendance in baseball behind the Dodgers and maybe the Yankees, and they're playing their biggest rival, the Chicago Cubs, and there were 15,000 empty seats there yesterday, and it's been like that the entire series.
1: Yeah, Cardinals attendance has dropped off the last couple of years just because the team went south. You know, they're not competitive. And I know yesterday's a day game, so you're going to have more empty seats.
0: Right.
1: But yeah, but the last 2 years, just when they went south, the fans kind of got fed up, and they'll return when they start winning, and they're playing good ball there for a while, and you're kind of hanging around. So I think attendance will start to pick up a little bit next year when they, you know, get better. But I just think the fans were kind of so disgusted, like, oh my God, they're not going to go downtown and go watch a bad team losing.
0: Right, right. When and they will come, I always say that. Well, baseball is definitely heating up. The trade deadline will be Monday morning in Hawaii, and we'll see some more names on the move between now and then, a whole bunch of them that you just mentioned. Then, of course, the pennant races start heating up. It's going to be a fun couple of months before we get to the playoffs. Bob, thanks again for joining us. I always appreciate it, and hopefully we can do it again soon.
1: All right, look forward to it. Take care, Gary.
0: All right, thank you, Bob. I appreciate that. Bob Nightingale, Major League Baseball columnist, president of the Baseball Writers Association, Hall of Fame voter, and much more, joining me on ESPN Honolulu. And, yeah, baseball's getting to the good part of the season. And that's why it's fun to be a sports fan right now, because there's a lot of stuff on the horizon, and I know we're all looking forward to that. Speaking of good things on the horizon, you can join Josh Pacheco and Chris Hart, Pacheco and Hart, live on location. This will be coming up 2 weeks from today on August 14th from 3 p.m., of course, from the ESPN Honolulu Man Cave at the BIA Big Home Building and Remodeling Show at the Blaisdell Exhibition Hall. For ticket information, you need a ticket to see Pacheco and Hart. That's why. If you want ticket information, you can go to BIA Hawaii kidsschools.org. Kids 16 and under will be admitted free.
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5: The drive on Farrington down the leeward coast is really good. It's clear all the way from Makaha to Kapolei. When you get on the freeway, you'll be moving at the speed limit all the way to downtown. It's still clear through both of the merges. Ever Beach drivers are seeing some slow traffic already. Fort Weaver's moving under the speed limit from Iroquois to Renton. Windward traffic's light, and it's clear coming in from Hawaii Kai all the way to downtown. No slowdown yet on the freeway.
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With about 7 minutes left in the first hour of the show, thank you everybody for listening on this Aloha Friday morning. It is the Gary Dickman Show on ESPN Honolulu. Speaking of ESPN, I'm looking forward to this. ESPN Jeopardy. You might have heard about it. If you didn't, I will let you know a little bit of what I know about it. Well, it premieres today. And I wasn't sure until yesterday how it would be viewable. In other words, was it going to be like after PTI and, you know, in those time slots, or a half hour or hour show on one of the ESPN networks? Well, it's neither. You can get the entire series. Every episode is out. I don't know how many there are, but you can get it. I'm looking at my ESPN app, and it's on Watch ESPN. Joe Buck is the host. He's been making the rounds on some of the talk shows this week, and I'm looking forward to that. I've always liked Jeopardy as a kid, so to speak, not as intense into that like I might be in sports, but I like Jeopardy. But I always liked it when it was a category that I knew something about, which wasn't that often, but this is all sports. So, yeah, I am really looking forward to that. So I'm going to check that out. And as I said, from what I read, you can get the entire series of it, and it is out already this morning. The other ESPN release that is not exactly premiering now, but I think like a week or so ago it did, the 30 for 30 podcast about Shohei Ohtani and his interpreter who was embezzling big time. That sounds really, really interesting. The fact that you get more details, more specifics on it, I want to check it out. I did see a clip. I think it might have been on either TikTok or Instagram, and you can hear the phone call from Ipe, his interpreter, trying to imitate Shohei. I guess he was successful getting the money out of the bank. And, I mean, the fact that the bank fell for it, that is the truth. They did fall for it. And obviously he was good at what he was doing as far as persuading them. But you would think for large amounts of money like that, it would be a lot more difficult to be able to just take it out or transfer it to another account. But I guess he had the password and bank account numbers, and it worked. But I'd like to take a listen to those podcasts. I know it's more than one. It's a few episodes of that also. Let me get a text in here that came in a little earlier. And this is, I still want to know the answer to that riddle, by the way. Eric, you texted in a riddle about football. You did it with Pacheco and Hart yesterday, and I don't understand it. I'll just repeat it again for you guys just tuning in. The football riddle that he texted in says, what happened when Jackson Dart threw a touchdown pass? Nothing. He just threw another one. I don't get the riddle part or really anything about it. But anyway, let me know. The other text that I want to get to. This is a good one. Good question. Hey, Gary, the excitement level is revving up now that the Wahine have begun practice for volleyball. If you get a chance to speak to Coach J.W., Josh Walker, ask him one thing you can't teach is height. So how do you compensate? Hawaii has great players, but not many over 6'3". Recruiting and looking for trees. This is from Nalu Mike, and I hope Mike is listening so he won't have to call in with the same statement that he just gave. That's a good question. It is also a question that has come up over the years as far as Hawaii not having the size of other teams. And I don't know what Josh would say to that, but I'm sure I'll have something interesting. And next time we have him on, I will ask him that question. As we got a couple of minutes left this hour, I saw the really sad news last night, and there is an article on the front page of the Star Advertiser sports section. Jeff Ulbrich lost his wife, Christina, yesterday. She had a battle with cancer, and she had passed away. Now, I mean, I got to know Jeff only through, as far as on a personal level, through Christina. Christina Ulbrich was a bartender of mine at Player Sports Bar back in the 90s. And I had hired her. I had worked with her. I knew her fairly well. And in fact, when Jeff Ulbrich came on his recruiting trip, one of the UH football coaches knew Christina, and they invited her to go. It was on a boat ride. And all of that, with the experience of coming here and meeting Christina, that sealed the deal for him to come to UH.

0: And they ended up, of course, getting married, having children, a great family. So when I saw the news, I was stunned and saddened, of course. I haven't talked to her in over 20-something years. I did, obviously, when I worked with her, saw her fairly often, and then Jeff would come by, and I got to know Jeff. But seeing that news, and I don't know her exact age. I would imagine probably in her late 40s, way too young to pass away. Cancer, as we all know, is one of the ugliest things ever. And it's so terrible. It affects so many people. And, I mean, there's nothing good you can say about it. I'm glad she's not suffering. But thoughts and prayers to the Ulrich family. I know Jeff, as it says, was not seen at practice as they just opened up camp, and rightfully and understandably so. But, yeah, really, really sad. She was such a nice person. And I got to know a lot of people at Player Sports Bar, let's say, and most of them were great. But sometimes some of them will stand out as far as just being really, you know, good people, good personality, just nice, just everything about the Aloha spirit, let's say. And Christina was definitely that. And so even though, again, I haven't seen her or talked to her in a long, long time, seeing that news, boy, it saw that last night. And, obviously was just thinking about her and Jeff and the family all night long. And there's some tributes on social media from people around the NFL. The Atlanta Falcons did release a statement on this also. But, yeah, just, again, thoughts and prayers to the Ulrich family. Christina Ulrich, one of the good ones, a really, really good person. And I'm sure it's tough for the whole family. And just, again, thoughts and prayers out there. But seeing that really, really hit home and puts a lot of things in perspective whenever you get news like that. So, unfortunately, it does happen, and it definitely happens too much. We are going to get you caught up with traffic. We'll have the second hour of the show coming up, a little bit more football talk. I want to get into the NFL a little bit, and then also a little bit more in the Kawhi Leonard situation that I did bring up yesterday, but more on that coming up. Next hour, ESPN Honolulu.
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2: Their commute from the west side is excellent so far. There are no slowdowns yet at either of the merges. Farrington is good on the leeward coast. Port Weaver is not too bad yet from Eva Beach. The H2 moving smoothly from Wahiawa and Mililani down to the H1. Traffic still light from east and windward Oahu. Oahu Public Schools go back into session on Monday. And a reminder that school zone speed limits are being permanently reduced starting next week from 25 to 20 miles an hour.
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0: It is getting, I don't want to say bright, but it's getting light out. I'll leave it at that. It is the Aloha Friday edition of the Gary Dickman Show on ESPN Honolulu, 92.7 FM and AM 1500. Thank you, everybody, for tuning in this morning. If you want to get in touch with the show, 808-296-1500 is the phone number. For my impressive stat that'll be coming up in about 18 minutes from now, this is kind of like yesterday in that it is about dollars, not about an actual home run number or basketball stats. It is NIL related. And I will promise you this, some of the numbers, if not every number I let you know about for college, actually both college basketball and football, maybe they'll stun you, maybe they won't. I was really curious about some of this, and you'll see what I mean when I bring up a lot of specifics in NIL. So that's coming up a little bit later. I did see this all over social media in the last hour or two, and I guess it is not surprising. Tony Romo has been placed on leave by CBS. 2 days ago, the one part of the many articles that I read about what took place when he got arrested for DUI in Wisconsin last Sunday is that CBS was not going to fire him or maybe do anything. And I found that interesting. I said at the time when I read that statement on Tuesday, I believe, might have been Wednesday, is that I don't want to see anybody lose their job. And thankfully, nobody was hurt. There was no accident or anything. It's still against the law to drive while impaired. But I didn't want to see anybody lose his job for it. You know, if a lot of people get pulled over and arrested for DUI, you're not going to necessarily lose your job. When you're in the public spotlight, it's a little different. And now I see that at least he is placed on leave. Don't know what that means as far as his immediate future. The regular season for the NFL will start in about 6 weeks, 5 weeks or so. I don't know if he was slated to do any preseason game and whether he will or won't do them. And we know that he, at least up until a year or so ago, was considered the best analyst out there. People raved about Tony Romo. Remember he got that incredible raise where he was making more than, I remember Troy Aikman wanted Tony Romo money. And Tony Romo was calling out plays right before they would happen, predicting them accurately. I think he's come down to earth as far as that is concerned. And I don't, to be honest, I don't pay a lot of attention when I'm watching on Sundays to that part. I'll pay attention to it. But with people really noting in the last year or two that he would describe the play that you just saw, and he's great at breaking it down, still one of the best. The video, and I mentioned this yesterday, the video, there's a couple of them out from the police body armor, body suit or whatever, and it wasn't a good look for Tony Romo. I also found out in what I read last night that there was an open liquor container in the car. The one video I saw initially mentioned that there were some, there was shots in the car. Shots like shot glasses or I don't know exactly what that entailed. But he said to the police officer when he was asked if he had any drinks, he said no. And I will say this. I said yesterday when I saw the video for the first time, it looked like he was under the influence. And I'm no expert. I know you got to be able to be very certain on that to accuse or press charges for somebody like that, like using a breathalyzer, which he declined to do. And he did look like he was, again, in my opinion, under the influence. So it wasn't a good look. He wanted to call his lawyer. He tried to do it while he was getting questioned by the police officer, and he was told to stop a few times. And, he said he was going to visit his grandparents. And he was obviously a little stunned by the whole situation. It's not a good look ever when anything like this happens, when you're somebody that is well-known. And again, actively in the public eye. I'm not surprised that CBS did it. I don't know if this is an ongoing thing with him as far as drinking. I hope not. I hope he gets his job back and his business as usual. Remember, it was less than a year ago where Mark Sanchez, who was also a football analyst, And he was on, I think he was on Fox, if I'm not mistaken, more for college football. But he got involved in a situation in Indianapolis that was really ugly. Actually, I think he was doing an NFL game that weekend. And he lost his job. It was different. It wasn't the same as being charged with DUI. But he got into an altercation with a delivery truck driver. And there was a partial video of it, I guess. And, yeah, that was pretty sad. And for Mark Sanchez, I felt bad that he lost his job for something that didn't happen while he was working on the clock. But, you know, those things happen. And, unfortunately, they're tough to avoid. I mean, you also got to look at it that people who get arrested for being impaired, you want to make sure they don't injure innocent people, let alone themselves. So sometimes these acts definitely have to take place. So anyway, my 2 cents worth on that. Let me get a text in on this at 808-296-1500. Let's see. Somebody's saying Al Michaels, too. I don't remember Al Michaels getting into any trouble at all, to be honest. So can you let me know what you mean with that? Another text saying Tony Romo played UH, Eastern Illinois. Did UH win? Just a fast flashback. Yes, he did play for Eastern Illinois. Yes, he did play against the University of Hawaii. And I am pretty certain that Hawaii won that game. What I remember is that he was, for a school that wasn't, you know, a big-time football school, there was some talk about this guy, Tony Romo. Not that anybody was predicting he would be a starting NFL quarterback for however many years it was with Dallas, but he was a good quarterback. Around the same time, I think it was, where we played also, for some reason, this was my flashback when you sent in that text, Miami of Ohio came to Aloha Stadium. And this guy named Ben Roethlisberger played against Hawaii. That game, I believe it was something like 51-50 or 53-50, the final score. Those were the games we loved. Now, you didn't want to see defense let up that many points, but I enjoy those kind of games. I'd rather see a 53-50 football game than a 7-3 college football game. And I guess it depends on if you're an offensive or defensive guy. But I want to see points. And that one game did. With Tony Romo, I don't remember the score. But if anybody was at that game and you have a better recollection of that, I would be curious to see what that's about. And what also I get from the texter is that Al Michaels got a DUI in 2013. I don't remember that. That was 13 years ago. And this kind of goes in with what I'm saying. I feel in a way bad. I know it comes with the territory. But I know it's kind of bad that because you're in the public eye and you're well-known like Al Michaels, Tony Romo, Mark Sanchez, that if you get involved in a DUI, for example, this texter knows that it happened 13 years ago with Al Michaels and remembered it. You know, there was a lot of other citizens in this country that got arrested for DUI back in 2013, but we don't remember them. We don't call them out. We don't criticize them. And I understand it. Again, I know it comes with the territory. You're well known. It's a story. I wish, in a big way, that it wasn't. I, for the most part, would separate what goes on in anybody's personal life with what goes on, compared to what goes on in their employment, whether it's as a player or a coach or as a broadcaster. Now, O.J. Simpson might be the exception. And again, this didn't happen when he was playing, but that would have probably made news even if it wasn't O.J., but it really became the story in 94 because it was O.J. and of all the details and everything else involved. But, and I'm not saying that getting a DUI is not serious. It is. But they shouldn't be held, people that are well-known, to me, to a higher standard. Should be the same standard. You do something wrong, you pay the price. I don't like, because I don't think anybody else, let's put it this way. Mark Sanchez lost his job last year for what took place. There were probably other situations where somebody got into a fight. Maybe they were drunk. Somebody went to the hospital. There were some injuries. They didn't necessarily lose their job. And that's what I feel bad about. I understand it, and it happens for various reasons, mainly though you're well-known, and then the perception that is out there, the court of public opinion for people that are well-known is different than for people that aren't well-known. But anyway, I just wanted to bring that up about Tony Romo for what I just saw. And hopefully he'll be back and everything will be fine and he won't be involved in any situations like this. And hopefully that will be the case for anybody. You don't want to see this happen to anyone. 808-296-1500 is the phone number. We are just a couple of minutes away to some impressive stats. I did see when I was thinking about college basketball earlier, seeing the NIL amount that I'm going to let you know about, the UH men's basketball team, they are going to Australia. And they are going in about a week. And, you know, I saw in Stephen Sy's other column, he's got so many, but the new rule in the NCAA is you can go on an international trip every year. It used to be you can go on one every 4 years. So if you were whatever class you got recruited in, every four-year player would be able to go on one of those international trips. It was just, again, once every 4 years, which I thought was okay. But now you can do it every year. I don't know if Iran Gannat is planning on doing this every year, but they are doing it this year. And I think those trips are so beneficial. I can just only imagine what the experience is like. But even as some of the players like Isaiah Kerr in the paper today, in this column by Stephen, says it's great for bonding. They've got 14 players on this year's basketball team. 12 of them are new. And I think it's going to be like that for a while with the transfer portal, although it might, you know, be pared down a little with the new transfer rules and the 5 years to play five and all that stuff. You might not see so much turnover, but the NIL is still out there. And with that will come turnover. People want to get paid. And if they can make more money elsewhere, that'll be the case. Although that wasn't as well, we did have a couple of big players that left via the portal for Hawaii this year. And, that's just going to be the norm. But 12 new players last year was a lot. I believe it was 8 or 9. And so that's just a par for the course. So the fact that you go to Australia, that's going to make things so much better. When you start your regular season, it's not going to be where everything is new. And, yeah, you have summer practices. You're allowed 8 hours a week for certain weeks in mid-June to early July. I forget when it ends, but you're allowed to have that. You can start official practice 30 days before your first game. But the other advantage or benefit of having an international trip is that you get extra practices for that just because you're going on that trip. And I know for a fact coaches love practice. There are coaches that I've been in, you know, with as far as hosting over the years for the Diamond Head and Rainbow Classic that enjoy practices almost as much as the game. And it's great. I love the fact that they enjoy the teaching, the breaking down, the everything that's involved. And that the fact that it's limited, they don't like. In other words, it's limited because they are student athletes and they have a thing called school going on. And so there are limitations even during the season on how many hours a week you can practice for every sport. And that's a smart move. But going on this trip to Australia will make things a little bit better once they start their regular season. Now that we are hours away from August, I would hope and expect that their schedule would be coming out fairly soon. There have been leaks from other schools that have come out. Other schools are releasing their non-conference schedule. I mentioned one a couple of days ago. Hawaii will be playing San Diego, University of San Diego, not the one that was in the Big West with us. But they'll be playing San Diego on the road December 1st. There was a couple of other games. I think Sacramento State on their schedule. They are coming here in early November. That would appear to be, to me, the Rainbow Classic. That would have a 14 field. And there was, I think, another one or two that was leaking out. And that's how we get some of the games. Hopefully we'll get the entire schedule before not too long from now. So even though football is here, for me, it's never too soon to look at basketball. And as we are getting ready to welcome August with open arms, I know I am, one of the things I was thinking about with basketball, and I get so excited about football, and then all of a sudden I'm thinking about basketball now. But one of the things I do, because it is August, is get tickets for March Madness the following year. I've always been lucky, well, not always, but for a long time I've been lucky that they have either the first two rounds or the third and fourth round, the Sweet 16 and Elite Eight, in an arena in a city not too far from where I am visiting. In other words, when I go to New Jersey now, where my mother and sister live, Philadelphia is 15 minutes away, 15, 20 minutes. New Jersey, Newark, where I saw the Sweet 16 a little over a year ago, not that far away. They got Brooklyn, Barclays Center. They have regionals there. Madison Square Garden will be where the Sweet 16 is next year. And I go to those games. I've been able to go every trip since COVID, since everything opened up after COVID. And the reason I brought that up is because tickets for that usually go on sale in around July or August. And I usually get an email because I have bought tickets in the past, just like for any team I've ever bought a ticket for, you get an email letting you know that tickets are on sale. And I know, I think for the Final Four, those were on sale. But for the Sweet 16, I'm looking right now, and they actually have tickets are on sale. The cheapest ticket, wow, $1,592. It's not a Knicks game, same arena. Yeah, they're not officially on sale. Like, you couldn't go to Ticketmaster and get them. So there's only, like, a very small amount of tickets. And the cheapest one is $1,592. I'm not getting that. I have been lucky enough where I've been paying in the $400 range for a pretty decent seat. But they usually go on sale around this time. And since it hasn't happened yet, I am waiting out for that to take place. So when I do, I will let you know when I get that ticket. That is the first ticket I ever get every year for my upcoming trips. I know hockey tickets are actually on sale already, but I'll wait for the NBA schedule and then try to sort things out. But enough about me. When I come back, I will have, as I said, some very impressive stats involving NIL. The Hawaii Pacific Health ESPN Honolulu Open is back, and that is impressive. We're talking pickleball. It's going to be played from October 8th through the 11th at the Hawaii Convention Center with a $15,000 cash purse in the top division. You can register to play no matter what your skill level is by today. You got to do it by the end of business hours, which I believe is by 5 o'clock. And then you'll get a discounted entry fee, and you'll be entered to win a trip for two to Japan. 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
4: The West Side Freeway traffic lighter than normal. It's Friday, and that's expected. You should make very good time. The driving time right now from Waikea Street in Kapolei to the Pali exit downtown is only 23 minutes. From California Avenue in Wahiawa to downtown, 24. From Haiku Road in Kaneohe, it's 14. From Oneaba Street in Kailua, 16. And from Lunalilo Home Road in Hawaii Kai to downtown, it's just 14 minutes.
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0: It is 6:22 a.m. on this Aloha Friday morning. Gary Dickman here, Christian Shimabukuro in our other studio, back where he belonged. In the morning with me and, of course, with Let's Talk Sport. Artie Wilson is back today, I understand. I know he was out for July, and today is the last day of court, but he is coming back, and I'm sure he'll have a lot to say from On Point 9 a.m. to 10 a.m. this morning. Before the break, I was mentioning the Honolulu Open that is coming up in October and how to sign up and what you can get. And then I got a text during the break from one of my many bosses here. Everybody seems to be my boss here. Our general manager, Matt Apana, is, I believe in, I'm going to get it wrong, he's in a southern state. It might be Alabama. But he's coaching his son's youth baseball team. Cal Ripken, I believe, 9 and under, I believe. And they get start their action, get underway Sunday for their first game. And he texted me right after I mentioned the Honolulu Open that we've already had the first goal of the amount of players that have signed up. And what I got with this screenshot, 600 players have registered already. And the registration, by the way, it does end September 15th. But if you do register by the end of business today, you do have a chance to win a trip or two to Japan. And your entry fee will be a little bit less. But you still have time if you're still deciding. But think about that. That's a lot of players that have registered already. So if you're thinking about it, might as well do it today like those 600 and maybe have a chance to save some money and also win a trip for two to Japan. And should be pretty fun, I would think, with pickleball being so, so popular. I have more and more people, even on the mainland when I go back, that play it, and I see so many of these pickleball courts, indoor, outdoor. A good friend of mine who used to be a college basketball coach, he used to be at George Washington. He was at Vermont. Both teams came out here for the Diamond Head, and I posted them, Mike Lonergan. His son was here for RIMPAC. And so I talked to him a couple of weeks ago. He came to Ruby Tuesday, and I asked if Dad's going to get back into coaching at any point. He said, no, he just plays pickleball every single day. And I think a lot of people are kind of doing the same there. So pretty cool there. Okay, time for the impressive stat. What I had in mind, I'm going to get to in a second, but I'm going to add this one. And this is kind of, I wouldn't say sad news, but in a way it is. Indiana football, national champions last year. And you only imagine what the benefits of that were and are financially. Well, I guess because the product now is incredibly popular, some things change. And this is a change for the students at IU, Indiana University. If you want to buy season tickets, a student season ticket, because now everybody wants to join the bandwagon, like they do all around the country, that they are now limiting how many games you can go. So if you sign up for season tickets, they have 8 home games this year. You can only get tickets for 5 of them. So what they're trying to do is make sure more students get a chance to go to some games. And if they have 5 out of the 8 available, then there's more opportunities for more students. And I guess it's a good problem to have, but it's not good for the students. You would think, let's use Hawaii as an example. If you do, and I don't think you can buy season tickets as a student, you just show your student ID. And it's on a game-by-game basis. But they do have limits. When the men's basketball team took off in 2016, and Jamie Smith, who is now at Kentucky, by the way, helping out. I'm not sure what his title is with basketball. I think he's somewhat of a coach or a volunteer, but he is on the staff. Anyway, remember he had all those theme nights, and they had Star Wars nights and SpongeBob nights and whatever else it was, and they were really popular. And the students would show up. He would get the students involved. They would go to the dorms, he and the players, to get students to show up. Well, they ran out of tickets as far as the amount that they would set aside for students. I think it was set to be 500 that students could show up on any given night for men's basketball, and that was great. Well, towards the end of that season, because the interest was climbing, they ended up increasing that, and they put students in the upper level. I think it went up to maybe 1,000. So it's a good problem to have, but that's what happens when you win. Indiana football is obviously on top right now. And for the students there that I guess could have gotten season tickets, it's now what I guess you would call a partial season ticket plan. And that's kind of unfortunate, I think. Okay, what I wanted to bring up as far as NIL, and I saw this on the Sports Network on Instagram, I believe it was. It wasn't Twitter. But what they've got are top-paid players, NIL-wise. Now, I'll use college football first. And I'll be honest, I don't know every name on here. But I know most of them. Number one, Bryce Underwood. Bryce Underwood is a sophomore at Michigan. When he first committed to Michigan, he was the best high school quarterback in the country. And trying to remember who paid for him. It wasn't Bill Gates, but it was Larry Ellison, I believe, actually, has ties to Michigan. And I believe it was he who helped out with the NIL deal. $7 million a year for a guy that is not old enough to drink yet. Think about that. And to be honest, he wasn't that great last year. And, you know, it doesn't mean he will be a flop still early in his career, but it wasn't like he was one of those freshmen, like, let's say, Johnny Manziel, who had a great freshman year and won the Heisman. Bryce Underwood underperformed, but he makes $7 million a year. The another quarterback at number two, Dante Moore of Oregon, who said as they had media day in the Big Ten the other day that he did not take his name out of the draft because he didn't want to go to the Jets, where some people speculated that's why he went back to school. He said it's never been about the money. Yeah, sure. And that he just wants to win a championship and he enjoys college life. I think all of that is true. Anyway, and I can understand him enjoying college life. You know why? He's making $6.2 million. $6.2 million. It was the first year starting for Oregon. And look what he's making. This next player, I do not like as a player. And I'm thinking about this again when I saw this list, why I don't like him. He was at Tulane. And he transferred to Duke. And he was making $4 million a year at Duke. But that wasn't enough. So Darian Mensah decided to go to Miami, where he is making $5.7 million a year. I've never thought of him as a really good quarterback, not one of the top. I can't imagine he would be on an NFL roster. Maybe it's just me. Maybe it's just because he was at Tulane that I thought he was overpaid. Jeremiah Smith is number four and the first non-quarterback. He is the outstanding wide receiver from Ohio State. $5.5 million. I'll admit, I do not know who number five is. Well, I know his name. Cam Coleman is not really familiar to me. I'm sure somebody will know. Number six, Trinidad Chambliss, Ole Miss. Remember, he fought and fought and fought to go back to school. $5 million will do it, or it'll help. Now we get this guy called Arch Manning, number seven at $4.8 million. Sam Levitt is at LSU, $4.5 million. Okay, enough of the football. For college basketball, and somebody is texting me in that Larry Ellison's wife is an alum of Michigan. So that's where Larry Ellison comes in. But he was the guy who paid for Blair Underwood. Milan Momcilovic, I might be pronouncing it a little off, but he's from Iowa State. And he entered the NBA draft, took his name out in time, and now he's back in college and at Iowa State. $6 million a year, the highest paid college basketball player. Flory Badunga is making $6 million. I do not know where he played. For some reason, I'm thinking Arkansas it might be. But Thomas Howe at number three makes $5.3 million from Florida. And I mentioned him the other day. The number I saw the other day was actually $10 million that he was making. So I don't know if 5.3 is an average, but that's a lot of money for college basketball players. I only give one more for basketball for this particular part. It is JT Toppin of Texas Tech. He was Big 12 Player of the Year. He got hurt down the stretch last year, and that's why Texas Tech didn't go farther in the tournament. He's making 4.8. But then I went to a couple of teams. And this site, by the way, if you go to the Sports Network, they've got a whole bunch of teams and the breakdown of the NIL by each player. And I'm only going to give one team right now. It is Duke. Duke men's basketball. Here are the numbers for their first starting lineup. Caleb Foster, point guard, $2 million. John Blackwell, shooting guard, 4.3. He's their highest paid player. They've got Dame Saar, $1.3 million. Cameron Williams, $950,000, is the only starter under $1 million, poor guy. And then Patrick Ngangba, the second, $1.2 million. He's their center. That adds up to about $10 million, a little over $10 million just for your starter. For their bench players, and you might think, well, I didn't mention Caden Boozer, Cam Boozer's twin brother, who is not listed as a starter, which I find a little surprising. He only makes $1 million a year. $1 million a year for a guy that he'll get a look in the NBA as of now. He's not Cam. Cam Boozer was the number three pick in the draft. Caden Boozer is good, but $1 million just for being good. I will just go over the dollar amounts for the rest of the bench players. 700,000, because they're not familiar name. 700,000, 500, 900,000, 500,000. Maxime Meyer only makes 100,000. He's the lowest paid player. And then you got 200,000 and 900,000. That's their basketball roster. They got a couple of walk-ons that aren't making anything. And that is 13 scholarship players. And doing the math in my head really quick, it's probably around $15 million. Right in that, or maybe $16 million just for your basketball team. And you know what? There are teams that spend more. I saw this also a couple of days ago. The Penn State athletic director came right out and said, we are not going out to overspend for NIL. Let me get the exact quote here. His name is Pat Kraft, and he was asked about spending big to make their basketball rosters more, you know, more successful. And he said, no, we're not spending $20 million on a basketball roster. It's not a good investment. Let's just call it what it is. And I thought about that. In a way, it makes sense because you're Penn State. And if you spend $20 million on a basketball roster, is that going to be enough for you to be at the top of the Big Ten in basketball? Probably not. And I think that's what he means. But if you're not going to spend $20 million as an investment, well, you know what? You're going to be at the bottom of the Big Ten. And they were at the bottom of the Big Ten, right near the bottom. And they're going to stay there. It's just the business side of it now. You got to spend if you want to be good. You got to spend to keep your talent there. Hawaii's going through it. Everybody goes through it. But that's the approach they got. It is 25 minutes before the hour of 7 a.m. We will take a break and we'll come back in just a minute. You are listening to the Gary Dickman Show right here, right now on ESPN Honolulu. But before I go to break, want to remind you also of some of the good things that are going on. Today, as we know, it is July 31st, which means UH football season is here. So is a new podcast. Huddle Up with the Venere Brothers. 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
4: There are no accidents reported. It's looking good coming into town from all directions. You're going to make good time. Freeway traffic from the west side is excellent. No jams or even slowdowns at either the H1-H2 merge or going through the Middle Street merge. It's also light from east to Oahu and from the windward side. The military gates look okay. There is a short backup on Nimitz at the main Pearl Harbor gates, but no backups going into Schofield, Tripler, or Marine Corps Base, Hawaii.
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0: 21 minutes before the hour of 7 a.m. on this Aloha Friday morning. Gary Dickman here, Chris also. We'll have Let's Talk Sports with Tanner Hayward filling in for Kanoa, Billy Hull here on his own. And so at least Billy's here on a more consistent basis than Kanoa this week. But they'll be on from 7 to 9. And a lot more talk, I would imagine, on UH football. Tip Weld is one of the guests. I know he was at practice yesterday for the Rainbow Wahine volleyball team. That was their first practice. And so I'm sure there'll be some volleyball talk coming up. Also, Brian McGinnis joining the show between 7 and 9. Pacheco and Hart will be on from 3 to 6 today also. And as I mentioned, for me, I will be off until next Friday and making a little trip to very hot Las Vegas. Let me check the latest temperature. People always say, why do you go in August? Well, I go because it's my birthday. And I love when people over the years, and I'm not, I mean, I go to Vegas once a year. I don't know if I've, maybe once or twice, I've ever paid for a trip twice a year. I have been able to go when we cover the UNLV football game every other year. We get to go. So like last year, I went twice, once in August and of course for the football game. And people will ask me, what are you going to Vegas for? Not for the radio part, but just on my own. And I've always thought that is one of the strangest questions ever. You really need a reason? I mean, not only do you really need a reason, it's Vegas. And for people asking, I mean, isn't it kind of obvious there's a lot of things to do in Las Vegas? I am not the biggest gambler. I was telling Chris during the break that I have never lost $100 gambling in a day. Now, I'm proud of that in a way, but it's also kind of, I don't know how to describe it. It shows that I'm not much of a gambler. And I see my Facebook memories. I bring them up from time to time. They're really interesting to me. Brings back memories, which hence the title, Facebook Memories. But every now and then, there'll be a Facebook memory where it's about me in Vegas. And I'm serious when I had written a few times, pretty good day today. I won $30 today. I'm looking pretty good. I'm looking back on that thinking that's nothing. Or, you know, had a rough day today. I lost $44, and I look at those amounts again, they're nothing. I'll go to the blackjack table and I will go usually to the cheapest minimum. Now, part of the reason I do that is because the minimums have gone up over the years. I mean, I started going to Vegas. I first went there in 96, and I was caught up. I was loving it. And they were just building New York, I remember at that time. But they were tables back then. You could get $3 and $5 blackjack tables. And I loved it. I wanted to be able to stay a long time. And that's one thing about me at the blackjack table. I know why, but I've never sat at one table, let's say, for 45 minutes straight. When Chris Hart and I go every other year since 07 for the UH football game, he, and I admire this about him, and it's not where he's winning a ton or losing a ton, but he will literally stay at one table for an hour or so. And I wish I could. I don't have I don't want to say the patience, but I also have a fear of maybe losing a lot. And if I lost like $100 a day, I'd probably stop for the day. Now, I'll put $10 on some baseball games next week, just a few, and maybe a WNBA game or two. Blackjack, usually you can go to hotels and get a $15 minimum, and that's usually the lowest these days. The $3 and $5 tables are long gone. And on weekends, sometimes it's hard to find even a $15 table for blackjack and roulette. I play roulette a few times also. But I enjoy it. I don't spend that much. Again, I've never been at a blackjack table or even a roulette wheel for – I've never been at a roulette wheel for more than 30 minutes. I know that. Maybe even no longer than 20. Blackjack, probably 20 or 30 is my max. What I do lately, over my last, I think, 4 trips, I try to be a little bit of a bigger spender because I know I'm kind of a wuss as far as the dollar amount that I bet. So right before I leave the hotel for the airport to come home, I will go to a blackjack table, sometimes with my suitcase or bag in hand. But right as I'm about to leave the hotel for the airport, I'll go to a blackjack table and I will put $50 cash down. And that is for me, it's a feeling of nerves when I put that much down. I know people are laughing, thinking I'm, again, a wuss with that. But every time I have done it, I have won. And it's only been, I think, four times now, maybe five. That's a good feeling when you walk out of there. In fact, the last trip or two, I got blackjack on $50. So that was pretty cool in itself. But that is the by far the largest amount I've ever wagered in one deal. One deal, yeah. Even when I play slots, I'm not the guy that puts, let's say, three credits, like three quarters or $3 on one spin. I've done two a lot. And I know that the only way you're going to really win the big bucks, the mega bucks, is by going with the max amount of bets. And it's not like the money's going by that fast if you keep losing, but actually it can. I have a friend up there, and she'll play slots, $20 in the machine, and it's usually gone within like 3 minutes, literally gone in like 3 minutes. And I want to make it last a little bit, but I do enjoy it. What I was going to do, and I forgot, but I'm going to do this right now, is look up the weather, the temperature, because it has been hot. And it's always hot when I go in August. Right now, as we speak, it's 100. It's going to go up to 112 today, 113 tomorrow. I get there Sunday morning. It'll be a high of 112 and a low of 85. And that's the other thing that's weird about Vegas to me. Let's say you go outside of your hotel at, let's say, 9 o'clock, 10 o'clock at night, and it'll be like 85 degrees. It doesn't feel right. It feels like you're under a heat lamp or in a sauna or something. But it doesn't cool down at night, although I guess 85 is a lot cooler than 112. The rest of the week, for me, it'll be 111. Last week, I saw where a lot of flights got either canceled or delayed by hours because of the heat. Apparently, when it gets to a certain temperature, and it was like 114, and a lot of people flying, the planes can't take off when the planes are that full with that kind of heat. So they were asking like up to 50 people at a time to voluntarily give up their seat and go on a later flight. And for that, they were getting like $2,000 to $2,500 vouchers for a future flight. That's not bad. I come back like a day early. Well, about 14 hours before my Friday show, I guess. So if that happens, maybe. I hope it doesn't. I don't ever enjoy being on a, well, getting or trying to get on a flight that is canceled, delayed, and you're screwed. That is never a good feeling. I mean, when it happens inter-island, not quite as bad in the old days when you had so many flights and so many airlines. But when you're flying, let's say, to Vegas or wherever I'm flying to, and you get a major delay, that is awful. When I came back from New York on my most recent trip, it was I left Philadelphia early in the morning on a Sunday, supposed to go to L.A. I was supposed to have a four-hour layover in L.A., which I didn't mind. It was a cheaper flight than maybe less of a layover. But even with that, you get something to eat, you walk around. Before you know it, you're almost getting on your flight again. The plane was on the runway for about an hour. And I had, again, about a four-hour layover, just about. And we were on the runway for a long time. I don't know what it was. I kept falling asleep. It was about an 8 a.m. flight. And then we get in the air. I'm thinking, okay, I'll make it by a good hour or so. And then after I slept in the plane and woke up towards the end, I realized that, why are we still in the air? We should have landed already. And then the pilot came on and said that because of the late departure time, they had to fly a little bit of a different route, and they had to go through the southern states instead of across middle America or the Midwest, I guess. They had to fly south, and because of that, it made us later. And then, of course, when we land, it takes a while to get off the plane and all that stuff. I wasn't one of the first ones to stand up. We talked about that yesterday. I missed my connection to come back here. Fortunately, there was another flight like 3 hours later. So I was able, they already rebooked me to that flight. But that is never a good feeling. There were a couple of times where I was supposed to come back, and I used to cut it really close to come back from, let's say, New York, arrive here, let's say 2 or 2:30 in the afternoon, and then come and do the animal show with Chris at 3, right off of 12 hours or more of flying. And once I remember it got screwed up big time, just mechanical failures and stuck in Denver, then stuck in Oakland overnight. It was just something nobody enjoys going through. As we talk about our flying experiences, that is another one that is not very enjoyable. Texter is saying he lived in Phoenix, and it's like living in an air fryer. Yeah, I mean, don't they have those stories in Phoenix where you can cook an egg on the sidewalk, stuff like that? The news will do that, or show those videos. Yeah, that I don't mind some of the hot weather. It's the humidity that really gets to me. And what Kanoa was talking about football practice 2 days ago, what it was like being drenched in sweat. I do recall last August going to a Friday practice that started, I think, at 11:30 or noon. And same thing. I was drenched after just standing on the sidelines for like an hour. I got there for the last hour or so, hour and 15 minutes, and just totally drenched. I mean, I don't enjoy that part. But the humidity, like in New York this time of the year, yeah, same thing. It is not a lot of fun. So anyway, just wanted to throw that out there. As we get ready to take our final break, I'll be back in a minute to get ready to close it up on this Aloha Friday edition of the Gary Dickman Show, ESPN Honolulu.
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3: 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ESPN Honolulu traffic.
4: Traffic's light overall and moving really good coming into town from all directions. There is an unconfirmed accident reported right now at the Middle Street Merge, but no backup so far. The three windward highways are moving fine over the Ko'olau to town. Kalani Anoli Highway clear on the east side, and the freeway in town is moving fine in both directions. Nimitz eastbound is slow off the airport viaduct, but moving fine after Sand Island Access Road.
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in the home stretch of this Aloha Friday edition of the Gary Dickman Show. You know, we talked with Bob Nightingale last hour from USA Today Sports. He's a Major League Baseball columnist, about the trade deadline. And there have already been a handful of trades. There'll be a lot more, as I said. Well, the New York Mets, who stink, are going to be sellers. And yesterday they did make a trade. One of their better relievers, actually, who's maybe not a household name. He used to be with the Braves, Jesse Minter, who's got a great ERA, and he's going to be a free agent at the end of the year. And he went to Minnesota, who is, I guess, all in. They're at 500. They're just on the outside of the wild card by a game or two. And they picked up a good reliever. That's been a weakness for them. So I saw that part yesterday afternoon. Then later on, I see that what the Mets got in return were a couple of minor leaguers. One of them is a familiar name, I would think. His first name is Bruin. His last name is Agbayani. Bruin Agbayani, Benny's son. Now, he was, I believe, the state Division I player of the year at St. Louis. And they did win a championship when Benny coached Bruin. And he was going to go to Michigan. He enrolled at Michigan to play baseball and then decided he liked where he was drafted and ended up going to the Minnesota Twins. He was drafted in the sixth round, by the way, a little over a year ago. And so he's been with Minnesota. He's been hurt or injured a little bit, so he hasn't had a full rookie season. But he goes to the New York Mets. And I just thought, obviously, that is almost like coming full circle, kind of a little bit of irony there. And I'm hoping he's as good as Benny. Benny for the New York Mets was pretty special. And he was even more special considering, well, if you lived in Hawaii, you knew what he was doing. He went to the World Series. He had a World Series home run against the Yankees. And if you're a Mets fan, you loved what he did because he, I don't want to say it was Linsanity because it wasn't. But Benny Agbayani for a stretch for the New York Mets was kind of close to that. I remember Neil Everett, who was at HPU when Benny played baseball at HPU. Neil Everett was the SID there, Sports Information Director. And he went to New York the year that Benny was on fire, and Benny was the big deal. And I remember Neil telling the story. They went to a restaurant, and immediately Benny was recognized by the manager, the maitre d', and they said, hey, we'll get you a table right now. You don't have to wait online. There was a long line, I guess. And Benny said, no, he doesn't want any special treatment. And Neil was like, this is pretty cool. You're getting recognized in New York City because you're doing great things for the New York Mets. And I thought that in itself was great. And I give Benny credit for not wanting to be treated any differently. And he just said, I'll stay online and just like everybody else and wait my turn. I do remember that story for some reason, though. But I am a Mets fan. Even though I don't admit it all the time, I am a Mets fan, and to see Bruin now go there, and I know in minor leagues there are players that'll go back and forth. They'll not really back and forth, but they'll change teams. Not always are you a Colton Wong that starts with the St. Louis Cardinals organization and ends up with the Cardinals organization in the majors. But hopefully for Bruin, he'll be a New York Met. Okay, let's see. I got one last text in here. This is from Las Vegas with the area code, and it says, good morning. I enjoy this program when sports are talked about, but it seems that recently we're subjected to listening to the antics of the announcers in Las Vegas, phlegm fines, top five French fries, etc. And then it says, listeners don't like this. Please consider stopping. Okay, I'm considering it right now. Not fully. I'm just having fun with you. I know what you're saying. See, a couple of things. One, in July, there's not a lot of sport to talk about, to be honest. It's not like the middle of football season or the NBA playoff. I'm being honest. Also, sports talk these days, and it's been like that for a long time as opposed to when it started, it's also about having fun and talking, let's say, pop culture, your personal life. And, you know, with your comment, you say listeners don't like this. I think I find that to be the opposite. Kanoa has mentioned this. I know Billy will agree. We, all three of us, and probably Tanner as well, we get compliments and comments on the handoff

0: more than almost anything else, which I thought was surprising when we started this a little over 2 years ago. But listeners do like those topics. Whenever Cano and Billy have a top five, and I brought it up in the top 10 French fries, it wasn't five, people love it. We get enough a number of people that will tune in and really enjoy that. So thank you for that text. But, yeah, we will continue to probably talking about that a little bit. I am out of time. Let's Talk Sports is next. Aloha.
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5: 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ESPN Honolulu traffic is brought to you by Midas Hawaii.
6: There's a report that the traffic lights aren't working in Pearl City at the intersection of Moatalua Road and Ka'ahele. That could be due to a power outage in that area. HECO says 495 customers are without power in parts of Pearl City and Aiea. Got some slow traffic now on the H1. It's moving below speed from the Waikele Shopping Center to the Waiava Road overpass. After that, you're good. The three highways from the windward side are moving fine, and from the east, no slowdowns.
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9: Good morning. Happy Aloha Friday. Let's Talk Sports. Billy Hull welcoming back once again. No Kanoa Leahy today, so joining me in studio, Tanner Hayworth, hanging out again, reliving the good old days. We got Gary Dickman here for the handoff. First of all, Tanner, good to see you. I didn't get to see you on Tuesday because Kanoa needed to take the day off, and so I decided, you know what?
10: I'll take the day off.
9: Exactly. But I'm here today. How you doing, man?
10: Doing good. Long time no talk. We haven't talked for at least since Wednesday.
9: Exactly.
10: So, yeah, it's been going good. Chilling, you know, going back to work, just got off my weekend, so ready to hit a whole new 5 days of 5 days of work here.
9: There you go. How's the job going?
10: Going great, you know. I think we talked a lot about this on Tuesday and Wednesday, too. But, it's going great. You know, we're getting close. You know, Rainbow Wahine Soccer is only in about, a week and a half or 2 weeks, whatever you want to call it. Very excited. I know Kanoa is very excited to try to figure out what his goal call is going to be. very excited to see what's because right after that, then, is the start of the, you know, official start of the Josh Walker era. Then we got Rainbow Warrior football. We get to talk about sports again.
9: Yes, Gary mentioned we had a texter right before at the end of your show talking about that they don't like the handoff. They don't like the shenanigans that we talk about on the show sometimes.
0: Apparently not, and they want us all to consider stopping. I considered it for about 6 seconds, and I just had fun with it. But I understand not everybody is enthralled and loves some of those topics, but I see a lot more people do. And as we all know, sports talk over the last decade or two has changed. It's not just – it's kind of like SportsCenter. You don't still talk about the highlights, what goes on in the game. You add a lot more of the personalities and things like that. And unfortunately for some people like it, but Flem Fiennes is part of all of our personalities.
9: Yeah, you got to have Fiennes for the Flem. There might be some Flem Fiennes today. But we'll be talking about a lot of sports. Obviously, football's gotten underway. I was at the first volleyball practice of fall camp yesterday for the debut of the Joshua Walker era, which I think is going to be a lot of fun. There were some good conversations had out there. But, Gary, what did you talk about on your show mostly today?
0: Flem. No, I talked about UH football. Obviously, volleyball. I also talked about the basketball team going to Australia, and that as a new rule, apparently, you can go on international tours every year now, and I think that is great because you get extra practices and things like that. One topic, I only brought it up in the first hour. I didn't get a chance in the second hour, but seeing the news, I saw it last night, and it's on the front page of the Star Advertiser sports section, but Jeff Ulbrich, former Rainbow Warrior, his wife, Christina, passed away from cancer.
9: Yeah.
0: I hired Christina at Player Sports Bar. She was one of our bartenders. And so I knew her really, really well. Jeff Ulbrich, when he came on a recruiting trip, he went on a boat ride. And one of the coaches at UH, I forget which assistant it was then, knew Christina and had her go on the trip. They met on his recruiting trip, and they lived happily ever after. And she was a great, great person. I really, really liked her a lot. And I haven't talked to her, obviously, since those days. But I got to know Jeff through her. Mm-hmm. And then when I saw the news last night, she's not that old. And cancer is, of course, one of the ugliest things, if not the ugliest in the world. And anytime anybody is afflicted with that or has to deal with it, it's really terrible. And to see that about Jeff Ulbrich and his family and Christina, yeah, I was really sad about that. So definitely thoughts and prayers to the Ulbrich family.
9: Yeah, we definitely send our best to the Ulbrich family. I read that too, and it was, I never had a chance to meet her, but when you read and see people gone too soon and, you know, when they're the wives and their mothers and all the people that they affected that they leave behind at such an early age battling such a disgusting, horrible disease, it's weird. As I get older and I read those stories, it always kind of hits me a little more because you suddenly realize, hey, I'm not too far away from that age or whatever. And so, yeah, reading that was really, really, really, really sad. And we send the best to Jeff Ulbrich and everyone in the Ulbrich family. And, it was, very, very sad to see. Tanner?
10: Yeah. I agree. It's one of those moments where, you know, we talk about sports, everyone, you know, we're all in this entertainment business, but when something, you know, real and serious like this, it is very sobering, especially, you know, like you said, Gary, this is like, you know, someone you knew.
9: Yeah.
10: You know, it's someone that, you know, we all follow in, you know, Jeff Ulbrich and his family. So it was incredibly sad to see that happen yesterday.
9: Yeah. And you make a good point. Even though NFL season's right around the corner, it makes you realize that there's something, you know, there's a lot more serious things out there than wins and losses.
0: Puts things in perspective anytime you hear a story like that. And she was just, again, one of some employees that were always, you know, just really great, nice. There was never any problem. She was one of the ones that you always had fond and nothing else except fond memories with. So, yeah, seeing that, especially at a young age, really sad. Not to forget about it at all. Again, our thoughts and prayers are there. But to move on with something else I talked about, I thought this was kind of interesting, where the Mets made a baseball trade yesterday. The trade deadline is Monday. I had Bob Nightingale from USA Today Sports on my show. And one of the trades the Mets made, they're going to make a few more. Is it Jeffrey Minter, I think, or Jesse Minter got traded to the Minnesota Twins as a relief pitcher. Done a pretty good job. And I heard that yesterday. It wasn't until late last night that I saw who the minor leaguers were that the Mets got back. One of them is a very familiar name in Bruin Agbayani.
10: Yes,
0: who
10: yes.
0: Was going to go to Michigan, got drafted by Minnesota in the sixth round and decided not to go to college, where he was state player of the year at St. Louis before that. And now he gets traded to the Mets, where Benny, of course, made his mark in the major league.
10: Yeah, so I saw that.
0: I thought that was pretty cool to see.
10: That's really, really cool. Good for him. I haven't really been paying. Do you know how he's been doing in the minor leagues?
0: He's been injured a good part of the season, so his numbers aren't that great, but he didn't play as much as he would have liked to have because he was hurt.
10: Okay. Yeah, I know. He was a big-time recruit coming out of here. Yep. Kind of toolsy guy, can do a little bit of everything, hit some power. He was a really, really good player in high school. That's pretty neat that he gets to go back now and play for his father's team. I'm sure that's something you think about as a kid, right? If your dad played for so-and-so team and your always dream is probably to make the major leagues, you're probably also like, it would be cool to kind of play for his team. To see him go for the Mets, that's really cool. And this is going to be the first. They're going to be making, you think, probably a few deals coming up before Monday, you think?
0: Bob Nightingale said basically everybody in their roster should be available. I know he was exaggerating just a little. I don't think Juan Soto is going anywhere. But Francisco Lindor is still, 50-50, maybe. I don't think because of the week he had that he's as high that he might get traded, especially with his contract. He's only hitting .231, I believe. But he's starting to hit in the last week. I don't think they should trade him. But from what I'm reading, yeah, Clay Holmes, Freddie Peralta, those guys are as good as gone in the next 24 hours or so.
10: Yeah, there'll be a few teams, I think, that might be selling off. I know the Mariners are buyers. Apparently, they're going to hopefully make a few deals to try to buy, even though they're terrible this year. Yeah, they're still saying they're going to go all in. The AL West is so bad. I think they're still only maybe three or four games out.
11: The AL is so bad.
0: AL is having a bad year. He was bringing up a pitcher on Seattle who was going to be available, and he said they're going to move him. We were talking about Skubal from Detroit being the main guy. And I said, please don't say the Dodgers are going to get him. But he says it's going to be the Dodgers, Atlanta, and I think maybe the Cubs were in on Skubal from Detroit, who is apparently on the move.
10: If the Dodgers, if he goes to the Dodgers, I mean, I just watched the Mariners lose 2 of 3 to the Dodgers, and was it Roki Sasaki pitched last night? It was unbelievable. And then they showed a list of all the players. There's like 5 players they're expecting to get back. Kiki Hernandez was the first one a couple nights ago. Then Edwin Diaz all of a sudden.
0: That's like,
10: are you kidding me? They haven't even had these guys, and these guys are coming back to add to that lineup.
0: Glasnow, the pitcher, Will Smith, the catcher. And there's another pitcher also that is about to come back that, I mean, just with Diaz back.
10: Yeah.
0: He was one of the best closers in baseball for a stretch not that long ago. And to see him last night, I was not happy about that.
10: And then they're going to get scooped. I can't believe it.
0: If they do.
10: That'd be unbelievable.
11: I mean, it's very Dodgers. It's very Dodgers for that to just all of a sudden be like, oh, wait, we have some minor leaguers if you want him. And they end up like being like, okay, maybe not the best. But then they'll always find a way to prevail in the end. And you guys, we have to realize, they're hurting. Shohei isn't pitching.
10: Yeah. He missed one game. He had to sit out. I think a little bit of a shoulder precautionary.
11: I think we need to help the Dodgers.
0: Going back to Bob Nightingale, I've read this also around, the ESPN.com in the last day or two. There's not a lot of hope that Shohei's going to be on the mound anytime soon.
10: Yeah.
11: Could you imagine if your team wanted to make any trades? That'd be great. That would be so awesome.
0: Well, my team will make trades. They're getting rid of anybody good.
10: Yeah, you mentioned the AL is down, but the AL East all of a sudden, for a while, it just looked like it was the Yankees and everybody else. Then a certain Boston Red Sox team has gotten a little hot. What do you make of your Sox there, Tanner?
11: We're going to go to the playoffs. I know that. Are we really going to be going to the ALCS? I don't think so. There's been a lot of weirdness going on in the organization. Yesterday, leader of good vibes, Duran, he had an interesting moment with Wilson Contreras where he hit like the most shallow pop out of all time into left field and was really mad that Wilson Contreras did not try to score from third. But if you watch the highlight, it is quite literally just in the outfield, like just barely in the outfield. And he's like making a ruckus. He's in the dugout complaining about it, and there's a really awesome camera moment where it just catches him in the foreground, arms up, waving in the air. Camera's zoomed in on Wilson Contreras, absolutely not having it, and then other Boston Red Sox players in the background also not having it. So Duran is certainly not having a great season.
0: He's betting like 160 or 70, I think.
11: 196.
0: Oh, okay. Well, he's on a streak. Contreras, seems like he gets in a lot of situations with a lot of people this year.
11: No, that's how he, that's how he's always been. But he's great, you know. He hits home runs. So that's all I'm happy about. He said he wants to be in Boston for the rest of his career. I'm all for it. If we can keep him, Willie Abreu, who are the other guys? Sedan Rafaela. Like, there's a core, like, group of guys that I want to stay, like, stick around. Hmm. And if there's one guy that I do kind of want off my team, it's, which is really funny, Jarren Duran, who, you know, only a couple years ago I would have said, like, if we trade him, I'm not sure what we'll do if we trade him. And now I'm like, can we trade him? Can we just get rid of this guy already?
12: Didn't the Red Sox have someone just they called up and he got hurt in his first game?
11: Oh, no. It's actually much worse. Yeah. We traded one of our nice young starting pitchers, Connelly Early, for Curtis Meade, who, you know, himself is he's a pretty good young up-and-coming, you know, second/shortstop. And in his first game, fractures his wrist.
12: Oh, that's brutal. That's brutal.
11: It's very Red Sox this year because, you know, initially the x-rays came back as negative, and then they're like, actually, he fractured his wrist.
12: Oh, man.
11: Which is very Red Sox this year because you have Roman Anthony, the star player, went to the World Baseball Classic. He had a strange wrist injury that started as a day-to-day. And now he's just started hitting off a tee like yesterday. You have Garrett Crochet, one of, you know, Cy Young player last year, start off really badly. Then he goes on the IL day to day for some back stuff or some shoulder stuff. And now he's been out for this entire year. So it's just been weird things that have been happening. Obviously, Trevor Story, but I'm fine with him not playing.
0: Isaiah Pennacoleffa been out.
11: Isaiah, yeah. But he's, you know, slowly making his comeback here too. So what's been fun is that there's been a lot of random guys that have stepped up. I think Marcelo Meyer is also a guy that hasn't been very good. But then you just have your random guys where if you follow a baseball team, you know, game after game after game, there's names that no one else is going to ever think about. But you're like, man, I love Andrew Monasterio, man. Or I love Anthony Siegler or Sung Chae Chung, you know. So I love that I got to see those guys. It's just unfortunate that I know that this team ain't going to be winning a World Series anytime soon, but we're here in the second wild card spot.
12: You got a chance to go to the playoffs?
11: only 3.5 games behind the Yankees, mind you.
12: I saw that. I'm looking it up right now. The Red Sox, 57-51, 7 games back of Tampa Bay in the American League East. But that would be good enough to lead the American League West, which has Texas leading at 55-54 with a -22 run differential, followed by the Astros that are at 500, 55-55 with a -41 run differential. Ooh. So that tells you how bad that division is. Bob Nightingale mentioned that the Mariners might trade a pitcher. Was it Emerson Hancock?
0: Yeah, that was it. Yeah. Speaking of the American League, though, I looked it up last night. There are only 6 teams that are over 500 in the AL.
12: Yeah,
0: and a couple of them are barely over 500. You have the White Sox, who have lost 100 games in a year, like 2 years in a row, and they're in first place in the AL Central,
11: hey,
0: which is
11: 57
0: crazy.
11: 57-51 is not that bad.
0: Well, no. If you lose 100 games a year the year before, it's great.
11: It's awesome.
0: What a turnaround.
11: Munetaka Murakami, man. He's coming back off of injury, and he's just been absolutely stellar, man.
12: Yeah, yeah. So, meanwhile, the Mariners are likely going to trade at least one starting pitcher. I think Emerson Hancock, which is interesting. He's their youngest guy right now, so he has the longest time before they'd have to pay him. They got some other pitchers that are even doing a little better that are close to needing to get paid, and for some reason I think the Mariners are planning on keeping them and maybe getting rid of Emerson Hancock, who still has like 3 years until his deal would come up. They got 6 starting pitchers right now. They've been doing this platoon thing where they had 2 starting pitchers pitching the same game no matter what. One guy would go the first 5 innings, and the next guy would be slotted to go the next 4 innings, which didn't really work out too well. So now they're back to the 6-man rotation. Last night, they start Brian Wu. They move him up one day in the rotation to go from pitching at home tonight, where I believe he's 7-0 this year, to pitching on the road against the Dodgers, where he's 1-7 on the road this year. He has the worst home road splits you've seen of any pitcher. And for some reason, they move him up to pitch on the road. They lose again last night. Like I said, the Dodgers are just They're you just watch them.
0: Right. You've got to almost give them the championship. You know what I don't understand? I understand it, but I always think it's weird that this time of the year, when you get the trade deadline, you'll have teams that are going to be sellers. A lot of teams will be sellers. It's like they're bailing on the season with 50 games left, and I use the Tigers as an example. And I asked Bob about this also because they're 4.5 games, I think, out of a wild card, which is not a lot, but it can be because you got about 4 or 5 teams you got to jump over. But you become sellers. What does that say to your fans? Like for the Mets, they're awful. They're not going anywhere. Yeah. You become sellers. Teams that aren't that far out of it are also sellers. And I understand if it's going to be a guy that will be a free agent at the end of the year, you're going to lose him for nothing. So you do it. But every year, teams decide to just get rid of a lot of really good players. And I just don't understand it. But they're not that far out of the playoffs. It's like you're giving up with 2 months left.
12: Well, you look at the Tigers. You mentioned that they're only a few games out of the third wild card. If you have a Scooble going into the playoffs, that's a guy that can win you 2, even 3 games in a 7-game series. So you're thinking, if we go into a series and we have this guy, why couldn't we upset some of the teams in front of us if we just get there, right? You just get to the playoffs and then anything can happen. It's baseball.
0: How about we? The Red Sox had a 15-game winning streak. If you can just win 7 or 8 in a row, which is not easy, but even with that, almost every team on the outside of the wild card would be in it. With right. one good hot stretch, that is not that impossible.
12: I mean, at some point in the season, they got to play the Athletics and the Angels back-to-back, so there's yeah. your 6 wins right there.
11: Well, I was going to say, I mean, it's only, what, I think the Red Sox tied their franchise record of a longest winning streak. I think it's the longest winning streak since, like, last century, like yeah. early last century. So, you know, it sounds easy to win 15 in a row. Look, I'll say from personal experience, it wasn't really that. It really wasn't, you know, as easy as it looked, guys.
0: You know what's interesting about that? I'm a Mets fan, of course. And the Mets, I know this as a fact, the longest winning streak the Mets have ever had is 11 games. They've done it a few times. And back in 1990, I went to a Mets-Reds game with my father. We got tickets, and the Mets had won 10 in a row. Mm-hmm. And they might have even been 11. And we went on a Saturday afternoon in June, and I wanted them to get that record. I mean, this is a big deal to get that longest winning streak. And they lost it in the 9th inning. And I was really upset. Again, this is 30-something years ago. And that was the only time in my life I ever yelled at my father. Because at the end of the game, I was upset. He's a Yankees fan. He hates the Mets. But it wasn't even that. He knew I was really distraught. We're standing up, getting ready to leave. He goes, it's okay, it's okay. I go, it's not okay. And he goes, Gary, it's just a game. And I turned around, I put my finger in his face, and I said, it's not just a game. And the only time in my life I saw my father scared of me.
12: Wow.
0: I just, and I feel embarrassed about it.
12: This is my life, Dad. This is my career.
0: I never looked at sports of just being a game. I hate when people say that. 9/11 did change that perspective for me, yes. But back in 1990, I remember this situation to this day that I could not believe somebody would say that.
11: It's the difference between a Mets fan and a Yankees fan.
12: There you go. That is. That's a good point. That's a good point. All right, Gary, what are you going to leave us with?
0: Have you guys ever heard, because I have this, an Aura ring?
11: Yeah.
0: Okay, yes. So I have one. I don't wear it that much, and I should because it was kind of expensive.
11: I was going to say, you should wear it all the time.
0: I should.
11: If you bought it.
0: You can measure your sleep, which is what I used it for, and it was really depressing seeing about my sleep numbers. But what I'm seeing here, there's an article about the stress part of what it measured. And what they've done national surveys, and apparently the people that suffered with the most stress the day of the week is Saturday, where I would have thought Monday. Now, it also mentioned that if you get really excited about something, let's say like the Knicks in the final in New York City, the stress levels went really high on Aura Ring. Excitement and heart beating fast will make it sound like stress to the Aura Ring. But they even mentioned the days of the year that are most stressful. Independence Day, 4th of July is number 2. Christmas Eve is 4. Thanksgiving is 5. New Year's Eve is down to 9, but it's interesting that as far as regular days of the week, Saturday gets the most stress out of people.
12: Wait, that's interesting. Tanner, what do you think is number 1, the most stressful day? I would have said Christmas.
0: I just told you.
12: Oh, you said 2.
11: No, he said Independence Day and Christmas Eve.
0: As far as the day of the week.
12: They said 2 and 4, I'm
0: But
12: sorry.
0: The day of the week overall is Saturday.
11: I'll give you number 2, and I'll give you number 4.
12: Yeah. Saturday doesn't surprise me because probably, what is it, you're like, oh, man, I got to take care of my kids today. I'd rather go to work.
0: And that's actually something mentioned about taking care of family and stuff like that on weekends. Because it's the excitement that also, unfortunately, well, maybe not unfortunately, but it also is measured with stress. I like the ring, and it, my sister got indication that she was starting to fall ill, and she ended up getting pneumonia. But she had, like, an advance warning of it.
12: Oh, that's cool.
0: I know some people that kind of swear by it. I just use it, again, to measure my sleep habits.
12: Oh, wow. Yeah.
11: I mean, I know people that wear it all the time, and they love it.
0: Yeah.
12: Wow. Wait. I'm sorry. I totally missed it. So Independence Day is number one.
11: And this is not a paid ad.
0: In the last year, from July to July.
11: I want to preface that. This is not an advertisement.
0: From July 1st to July 1st.
12: Okay.
0: Fiscal year. Yeah. Independence Day of this year.
12: Is that because, what, like, you're stressed about grilling? Like, I don't
11: know. Or fireworks, you know?
12: July 4th is, like, the most chill day ever.
0: Again, excitement will measure and stress. Okay. If your heart is beating fast, if you're doing something.
12: Then it's hard, so you can't really tell the difference between being excited or being stressed. That seems like two very different things.
0: In a way, I thought so, too, but what it explains is that when you're excited, your heart will beat fast.
12: Okay.
0: Which can be something stressful.
12: So which
0: stressful,
12: day are you most likely to get a heart attack? Yeah, I can see July 4th being that day.
0: Or Saturdays in general. Yeah. Saturday is the most frequent day that people over the course of a year showed stress numbers that were higher.
12: Saturday also the most day people are most likely to drink.
11: Well, I know why. I was going to say, you know, another reason why people might be stressed on Saturdays might be during fall because they're watching some good old college football, baby. Best day of the week.
0: It was interesting that they measured it nationally and in New York, and the Knicks finals games were two of the highest ones of the year.
12: That's pretty good. That's awesome. What's number three? I'm very curious by this.
0: Well, nationally, you mean?
12: Yes.
0: Number three is, for some reason, I don't understand why, March 21st of this year. It was March Madness.
12: Okay.
0: It's not St. Patrick's Day. I don't know why that was number three.
12: Interesting.
0: Christmas Eve was number four, last Christmas Eve, last Thanksgiving. Number five, the Knicks championship game, game five was number six.
12: Okay.
0: But even the other days are just Saturdays, May 9th and August 9th. And as I mentioned, March 21st, it's a Saturday. So there are three Saturdays that aren't holidays that for the top 10 are Saturdays without any specific reason why. No big sporting event. No big holiday, but four Saturdays nationally.
12: All right. Interesting. I feel like I want to ponder this a little bit. I have a few thoughts that's coming to my head. Tanner, why are you making that face?
11: I looked up what happened on March 21st this year. Yeah, I looked up what happened that, yeah. That makes sense.
12: What happened?
11: Oh, what's it called? Ballistic strikes hit Erod and Dimona in Israel, injuring over 160 people total and triggering a mass casualty declaration and the Strait of Hormuz ultimatum.
12: Oh, great. All right. Well, on that note, thanks a lot, Gary. Have a good weekend.
0: Have a good show, guys. I'll see you guys in a week from now.
12: That's right. True. You're going on your trip. Yeah.
0: I'm
12: enjoy
0: putting
12: your
0: a Billy in Canoa, and I'm leaving for a while.
12: It's fun. Trust me. You'll enjoy it.
0: I have a feeling I will.
12: Good. Have a good time, Gary. Thanks
0: have
12: a lot.
0: Fun too.
12: That's Gary Dickman of The Gary Dickman Show. You can listen to 5 to 7 every day, and then me and usually Canoa, but sometimes it's better to have Tanner. 7 to 9, Let's Talk Sports at Pacheco and Art, 3 to 6 in the afternoon. Fun show coming up today. It was the first day of volleyball practice yesterday, so I saw Tiff Wells out there, so I talked to him. He'll be joining us. And then Brian McInnes will join us in hour number 2. Join Pacheco and Hart live on location August 14th at 3 p.m. from the ESPN Honolulu Man Cave at the BIA Big Home Building and Remodeling Show at the Blaisdell Exhibition Hall. 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
15: 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ESPN Honolulu traffic.
16: Two accidents are being reported right now. One is downtown on the H1 eastbound at Punchbowl. Traffic is already backed up on the H1 to the Vineyard exit. The other accident is in Kalihi on Nimitz at Sand Island Access Road. It looks like it's slowing traffic on Nimitz in both directions. If you're coming in from the west, though, you'll move fine to downtown after you get past it. Windward traffic is good on all three highways, and we've got light traffic coming in from east Oahu until you get to UH.
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24: 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We deliver aloha.
25: Yeah. It's all her BB's ting, yeah? Yeah. My side girl got a 5S with the screen crack. Still hit me back right away.
9: Welcome back. Let's Talk Sports. Billy Hall, Tanner Hayworth hanging out with me today. Like I said earlier, it's good to see you, man. It's good to see you in here, Tanner. Are you getting ready? Have you reached the point yet where you can feel that football is just around the corner? Are you getting excited yet, or is it still a little too far away?
10: Dude, I am so excited to watch my team as I get excited for, you know, Baker Well, he'll still play, because and so we'll be fine on offense. And then, you know, I'm really excited for, our defensive anchor,
9: We'll do our 5-minute Tanner Hayworth Tampa Bay Buccaneers check-in. What's happening over there?
10: Who knows, man? Jason Light is showing up to be the Jason Light that I remember when I started my time as a Tampa Bay Buccaneers fan, always signing some random guys here and there, always being okay here and there. You know, who would have guessed it that the ultimate combo of Bruce Arians and Tom Brady was merely the only reason why Tampa Bay won a Super Bowl anytime soon? Because I feel like Jason Light has been coasting off of that. Judging from what Baker Mayfield was talking about in his presser yesterday, where ultimately he has shut down any contract extension talks until after the season. Baker Mayfield will be set to be a free agent this offseason. And basically, from what he said, Tampa Bay, all of their offers were just bad.
9: Yeah.
10: They were not close to anything that he wanted. Reports say that the largest deal or the most recent deal was a 2-year extension just north of $100 million. In Baker's own words, he said that he didn't really want to test the market, but he wants to be in the top 10. And that's basically going to mean at least a 3-4 year contract worth $50 million with a lot of guaranteed money. Now, I love Baker. Do I see the pros of signing a 31-32-year-old quarterback for a 3-4 year contract extension worth $50 million? You know, the analyst in my brain says, well, see what you can do this year. If he's great, give it to him. If he's not, you, played the risk correctly. But at the same time, though, I think you gotta kind of put it all on the table for a guy like Baker Mayfield, who's done the exact same thing for your organization, and he should be rewarded for that. Same thing for Vita Vea, same thing for all the guys in the past that have had to walk away from Tampa Bay, because this is just kind of what they do, in Baker's words.
9: So I'm just looking it up. Baker Mayfield's 31 years old, and I remember last year at the beginning of the year, I
12: was completely on board with you. Mm-hmm. I think they played the Seahawks. I want to say they beat him in Seattle, and he had that crazy game where he was running all over the place, you know, picking up third and 12s with his legs. He was 16 touchdowns, two interceptions through the first 10 games last year, and then he got hurt, I believe, for a little bit, and I think that might have affected him. He was playing as a top 10 quarterback, and I think should have been paid as a top 10 quarterback. He's only 31 years old. We're at the point now where guys are playing into their late 30s. Look, Tom Brady is obviously the exception to the rule, but Aaron Rodgers at the tail end of his career, but these guys are being playing. What's Matthew Stafford, 38?
11: 39.
12: 39, coming off an MVP season. So for me, the age doesn't bother him. Now you're in a situation where if you're Tampa Bay, this is where you have to do the thing, right? So it was funny. When we did the anniversary show on Wednesday, I went back and I listened to our first show, and that was when Miami had just signed Tua to that to his new contract. And look, 2 years later,
11: right.
12: Tua's gone. You have all that dead money on your cap, and you might be the worst team. To be the worst team in the NFL this year. So you can't miss on this contract. You cannot pay a quarterback that does not deserve and does not live up to the contract, paying them this amount of money. It has huge long-term effects if it doesn't work out. But Baker Mayfield, 31 years old, the way he was playing last year, I don't know. I mean, you risk now if you lose him, if you lose a guy like him, then what do you do? Do you start over? Do you have to, like, go through the draft? Probably. Are you going to be able to find someone in free agency? Like, I know the Sam Darnold thing worked out for Seattle. How many times do you have a chance of that of happening in the NFL? Not much. So I'm a little surprised by this, but is this kind of a little bit of the Tampa Bay track record in years past, would you say?
11: It does remind me of us slowly reverting back to maybe even like the Jameis Winston / Bruce Arians or even Dirk Cutter years where it's the you're good enough. Yeah. You're not going to be winning any Super Bowls, but you will be making the playoffs if you play well. With Baker, especially last year, not only was he hurt, you had multiple offensive linemen hurt. Mike Evans was hurt for a while as well. So a lot of injury issues there. You also had an aging defense, and I think that's in my brain where there's going to be a whole lot of issues coming up because you talk about, you know, like your team, the Seattle Seahawks, with signing Sam Darnold and winning a Super Bowl. There was a team there that was supplanted with Sam Darnold, and then they won a Super Bowl. I think if it's a team that is supplanted with Baker Mayfield, I think that team is going to be really great. Think about how great Cleveland was when Baker was a starter. It's because they had guys like Myles Garrett, Denzel Ward, multiple, you know, different, you know, all-pro guys on both sides of the field. When I look at Tampa Bay right now, do I see multiple all-pro guys on both sides of the field? Because back when they were winning a Super Bowl, it was Tom Brady. It was Mike Evans. You had playoff Lenny. You know, you had Rob Gronkowski, Chris Godwin. On the defense, you had Vita Vea, Ndamukong Suh, Jason Pierre-Paul, Lavonte David. I could just keep going on. You look at this year, and you have Baker. You have a couple of, you know, you have Emeka Egbuka, who was a really good rookie last year. Bucky Irving, who's a really good rookie. Yeah, Jalen McMillan. But really, other than these are all guys that will develop into being pretty good. So then do you put all of your money into an aging franchise quarterback, but you have a lot of these young guys that in those years of when Baker asks for more guaranteed money, will that affect trying to re-sign your young guys? Because then you're like, okay, we don't re-sign him. But then you go ahead, and now they don't want to be here anymore because you didn't give them a good enough quarterback so that they do want to stay here. So it's a real lose-lose situation, I think. But at the end of the day, if you're Jason Light, you extend Baker Mayfield.
12: Yeah.
11: You extend Vita Vea.
12: Yeah. Did you see what Vita Vea said about where he might want to go?
11: Oh, yeah. Anywhere in the
12: Pacific Northwest. That's right. All right, Tiff Wells coming up next. It's Let's Talk Sports.
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2: The trips into Honolulu are fine from the windward side and from east to Oahu, although there is some slow H1 traffic now from the old Waialae Road overpass to the Punahou overpass.
16: The problems are coming in from the west. There was an accident on Nimitz eastbound at Sand Island Access Road. Looks like it's been cleared. The big problem, though, is the accident on the H1 eastbound at the Punch Bowl exit. It's now got traffic backed up all the way to the Gulick overpass. Allow extra time coming in from the west.
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12: Welcome back, Tanner, Billy, Let's Talk Sports. Let's go straight to the phone lines. We have joining us, got a chance to see him yesterday at the first practice under the new regime of Joshua Walker for Rainbow Waiheke Volleyball, the voice of volleyball for ESPN Honolulu. Tiff Wells joins the show. Tiff, good morning. How you doing?
26: I'm great, Billy. How are we doing? Good morning, Tanner.
11: Good morning.
12: I love the energy, Tiff. I appreciate it on a Friday morning. yes, first day, UH Waiheke Volleyball. We get going just a month away from the season opener coming up in late August. You got a chance to be out there. You had a chance to talk to a couple players, talk to Coach Walker. What stood out to you about day one?
26: I think the energy and excitement, but I think to go off of what both Tally Hawkins, Miliana Sylvester, and even Victoria Leyva mentioned to you guys yesterday morning, a couple of key words from everybody was stoked and excited. Everyone just, you know, ready for some, you know, a lot of new energy, some new faces in the gym. And just everyone getting ready 4 weeks from tonight, first match of Hawaii Volleyball under head coach Joshua Walker's tenure.
12: Yeah, yeah, it should be very fun. Georgia Southern is part of that Hawaiian Airlines Waiheke Volleyball Classic. Yeah, man, and I know they probably knew that the questions were going to come up, right? You're coming off, you know, an extremely tough year, coming off a rare losing season, the only losing season in program history. What do you kind of just your overall take on this team? I know there's some newcomers coming in. We'll have to see what they look like, you know, how they do, how they kind of mix in with the returning core. But with that returning core of players and just coming off last season, and look, I don't think a lot of them probably played up to the top of their capabilities. There were so many things going on. You know, just it was kind of a struggle from beginning to end. Injuries, players having to do a lot more than they expected to do. What do you expect from this core group of returnees this year?
26: Just to go back to what we just talked about, how hungry this group is. And I think for them, just knowing, a lot of them know the history of the program, where it's been and where it has gone, you know, the last couple of years. And I just think for them, they knew, they understand that last year was very substandard, and they were disappointed not just having the losing record, but also not even qualifying for the Big West tournament in their final year as a member. So I think for them, it's just to get back to having that confidence of going in, match out, and just realizing that, you know, there is they know that there's a standard to be set, and they want to prove that last year was a one-off, that it's not going to be, you know, a downward trend. They want to be able to set a new standard and realize that, you know, what this program was, what it is, can still be near the top, even though they're not, you know, a powerful institution.
12: We're talking with Tiff Wells, radio play-by-play voice of UH Volleyball. Joshua Walker, year one, he rounds out his staff. Just kind of your thoughts on his staff and your thoughts from what you heard from him yesterday.
26: Home run hire. And someone, when we were at the national championship back in 2022, and he had mentioned that he was leaving the men's side to go to Baylor, a lot of disappointment, but happy for him because it was a new venture. And of course, there's more opportunities on the women's side than there are on the men, but to have the ability to go to Baylor, be an assistant, be the associate under Ryan McGuire, Jen Roberts, McGuire's husband, of course, just for him, happy to be home. His wife is happy to be home. The family, they all flew in the day before. And you saw them at practice yesterday, all five kids coming into the gym and everyone kind of having a, oh, like a family moment. And it was just nice to see, you know, them all excited and stoked to be here. And I think for who Coach Walker was able to get when he got hired and how he was able to go about getting a Heather Olmstead, getting a Colby Konatake, getting a Will McDonald, just rounding out his staff with some names and also a guy that's very good in both, you know, data and analytics, who he got, when he got, and just the timing. I think there are a lot of boxes being checked off with who he got, when he got.
12: You look at this roster, 15 players, I believe 8 returnees, 7 newcomers, so about an even 50-50 split. In terms of the newcomers, Tiff, is there anyone in particular, and you could even include the couple of players that were here in the spring, is there anyone in particular that has you excited?
26: I mean, can we say all of them? But I think for I think for this group, just having enough capable arms in the gym, and for those that, you know, were able to get some of those quick facts from the SIDJs and Connor Sherrill yesterday, seeing that Tele Hawkins is a junior. She was able to get a medical red shirt, and, you know, of course, the 5 for 5. So whether it's a red shirt junior or she's a fourth year with one more year to go, you know, that's kind of a key thing. Of course, Adriana Arquette no longer listed as a opposite or an outside. It's just setter. So you have the two setters. Curious with both Antigua and Robert Lard from Paris, you know, the outside from Poland, a lot of international experience. And you throw in, you know, players, you know, like a Panarakai, who Hawaii fans saw in the spring, same with Maylee Cormier. Just having those two players having some, you know, power four experience with, you know, upper echelon, you know, group of six with Dayton for Rakai and also for Cormier in Oregon State. Just having the experience to help out a lot of these newcomers that are freshmen that, you know, should be an exciting year coming off of what was a blip in the radar for where this program has been.
11: You know, we talk about the newcomers and being excited for what's, you know, incoming that's a new. Kind of talk about what's next for a couple of players that have been here now for a couple of years, or I guess 1 year for one of them. You know, you look at, you know, Shalay Reed, Miliana Sylvester, two players that saw a lot of, you know, offensive production last year. Maybe necessarily there were some good games, a lot of, you know, swings that you're like, ooh, probably want to take that back a little bit here and there. What do you think it'll take for them to take their next step in their development?
26: That they wanted to be here. And I think, you know, again, you go back to the timing of when Coach Robert Amo stepped down late April, and it was a couple days before the spring transfer window portal opened up. And to see names like Leyva, Arquette, Reed not enter, that they chose to stay here, even though with everything that was going on with who was going to be the head coach after Coach Robin, you know, stepped down, and having Khalil Baxter, Nick Castillo, and again, not enough can be said for what those two guys did in the interim, keeping everybody here, the roster intact. No one entered the portal once Coach Robin stepped down, and that then the transfer portal opened up in, you know, beginning May 1st. But I look to a Victoria Leyva holding it down in the back row once again. And again, you saw with what happened last year with the unfortunate injuries to Tally Hawkins and also the knee injury to Stella Damon, who's now over at Notre Dame as a grad transfer. A lot was expected of Shalay Reed and had one of the best freshman campaigns ever for a Rainbow Wahine. And a lot was expected of her, and she was thrown into the fire, and more often than not, she held her own offensively and serve receive. I would think that those three returnees helped to key this group in making the turnaround here in Joshua Walker's first year.
12: Yeah, Tip, I kind of want to piggybacking off that a little bit. Shalay Reed, you know, watching her last year, and when she came out there to start, you just saw everything, right? You saw the talent. You saw the flashes of how good she could be. And I think she kind of wore down a little bit over the season. But the reality was, with the injuries that they suffered to their two other hitters, she basically had to all of a sudden do everything. And I'm not sure, you know, coming in as a spring enrollee and a freshman, that she might have been ready for all that. But what do you think? I kind of feel like it was such a – it just was such a weird year last year, and it got off to such a weird start with the injury to Tali Hawkins that changed everything, then the injury to Stella, that – you know, I'm not sure we saw the very best of what some of those players that were on that team could be, just for a variety of reasons. And I feel like with a new beginning, a new staff, a new kind of everything, a new conference, that I think some of these players have a chance to come back this year and really show something and really kind of prove yourselves. Do you feel that I'm correct in any way, shape, or form on that?
26: I feel like you're spot on. And again, there's so much, you know, tactically with what Coach Walker wants to do, you know, what kind of system he wants to run, who he's going to trust, you know, being on the outside. Do they go all six rotations? Are they just a front row hitter? You have five defensive specialists / liberos on your roster, which is a third of your entire roster. So that gives the opportunity and the ability, you know, to bring in players in the back row for those outsides, and, you know, not to have them do so many, you know, as, you know, so many jumps, you know, in terms of practices or even games for that matter. But I think for Shalay, just having that freshman year where a lot was expected of her, you know, initially, and then it became her offense and her right arm carrying that group, just with, like you said, with all the injuries and everything. I think for her, it's just having that year under her belt. And sometimes they say, you know, sophomore year is in college, is in any sport, is your biggest transition. And how big of a jump can you make? And, you know, with her offensively and serving, those were the two key components for her. Can she work on that serve receive? Can she work on that floor defense to help that group and prove that she should be, you know, a six rotation player? That's going to get determined during fall camp, and, you know, in the eyes and ears and, you know, just what the coaching staff sees throughout fall camp.
12: We're talking with Tiff Wells, radio play-by-play voice for Hawaii Volleyball. Last two questions for me. One, there's a couple of fall exhibitions on the schedule. We haven't really seen that, at least in my tenure. I haven't seen them do a lot of that. How important do you think it is for them to be able to play a couple of exhibitions before the season really gets started?
26: That question was asked with Coach Walker in the media scrum before practice yesterday, and I think he hit the nail on the head in both of them. It's an opportunity to get these ladies, you know, yes, it's an inter-island trip. It's, what, an hour from Honolulu to Hilo, but you give them the ability to have a day where they get to basically prepare themselves for how they're going to travel for, you know, for that Las Vegas tournament in September, and of course for the Mountain West. You give them an opportunity to go through a travel day, and then you have them have the ability to play a very good Chaminade team. Of course, Colby Konataki knows a lot about the Silver Swords, but it's an opportunity for you to have basically a trial run at home, get used to the bright lights of Banco Arena, and just get yourself acclimated to your surroundings, because again, a week and a half after that Chaminade exhibition, it's go time against Georgia Southern in that Hawaiian Airlines Wahine Classic.
12: All right, Tiff, most important question, the last one. New era, Mountain West Conference, new teams to play, new places to go. You can't say Vegas because of that's non-conference, but I'm talking conference teams. Where are you looking forward to going the most?
26: Well, I mean, just looking at the schedule, I've never been to Wyoming, so Laramie will be an adventure.
12: All right.
26: Excited to go to Laramie in October. Thankful it's not, you know, the last week of November. Goodness gracious, be December and have, you know, the black ice and everything. So I'm excited for Laramie and going to Wyoming. Never been to UTEP, so El Paso, right on the border. Get some good Mexican establishments. And of course, there's been a lot of good things that have been said about what the atmosphere is at Grand Canyon. It might be a little different than what basketball has and what, you know, Josh Pacheco will see when he goes for men's basketball. But seeing what GCU has been able to do in the last couple of years, rest in peace, men's volleyball, see what they've been able to do in terms of their atmosphere and just what they have on campus and how exciting it's been for all their sports. just to go there. And of course, we go to Davis, you know, the last part of October, Northern California. So just to see some new teams, new faces, and some new locales, which should make for a very exciting conference season. And of course, with the Mountain West, there's only four teams to make the conference tournament. So a lot more importance of each conference match in these two match series week in once they begin late September.
11: Was this the NCAA men's tournament a couple of years ago or something?
26: Yeah, it sure seems like it.
12: Right on, Tiff. There you go, man. Hey, thanks for joining the show. Have yourself a nice weekend. We only got a few weekends left before volleyball gets underway.
26: And congratulations, by the way, Billy. I saw in your byline this morning, I think that makes 20 years with the Honolulu Star Bulletin / Star Advertiser. So congratulations.
12: Thanks. 20 years, I'm old. Let's not talk about it. Good talking to you, Tiff. Have a good weekend. See you, buddy.
26: Anytime, guys.
12: Bye-bye. All right. 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
0: So who's going to say something from an NFL training camp or from college football that'll leave us saying, man, oh man, why did they say that? Because it's been like that so far this week. All that and a love Friday edition of Freddie and Harry with me, Freddie Coleman and Harry Douglas.

0: it's jammed now because of an accident downtown at the Punch Bowl exit. If you come in on Nimitz, it's okay as an alternate, although it's slow as usual from the airport viaduct to Sand Island Access Road. It moves okay after that. Windward traffic is good on the Poly, the Leakey, and the H3. From the east, traffic's good until you get on the freeway. It gets slow at Kapi'olani.
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10: Welcome back. Let's talk sports. Billy Hull, Tanner Hayworth in for Kanoa Leahy today. I just saw a big smile come across your face during the break. You seem very excited about something. What are you looking at over there?
11: Well, ESPN every single year, right before the college football season starts, they have a hype up video. They'll, you know, feature their anthem, which is usually sung by some, you know, either, you know, hip hop slash pop slash country the last couple of years, singer with a nice little hype up video behind it. Shaboozy's High Noon featuring Gunna is going to be their college football anthem this year.
10: Yeah, I like some Shaboozy.
11: And guess who is front and center in this video of opening ceremonies? In the third clip in this ESPN video, the University of Hawaii.
10: What?
11: Yes. So our opening gets a little bit of love. With the dancers, you know, the guy with the fire and everything, with the drummers and everything.
10: Oh, nice.
11: Third clip. So I think in order goes App State, which, you know, beautiful campus,
10: Stadium. What is this, alphabetical?
11: I know, right? Then you got BYU right after.
10: Is this, alphabetical? I'm sorry.
11: Then you got Hawaii number 3. So then they eventually, I think they do another team, and then Indiana gets in. So Hawaii gets a mention before defending national champions, Indiana.
10: Also, some major SEC disrespect from the ESPN right there, huh?
11: And there was a lot of love for bowl game celebrations, too, in the very beginning, too. So that was also really interesting to see from ESPN.
10: I like it. You gotta take what you can get. All right, we got hour two coming up the show. Brian McInnes will join us in a little bit. Let's talk sports.
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4: HECO is working on a power outage in Pearl City. There have been reports that some traffic lights are dark because of it, including the signals at Moatalua Road and Kaahele. The outage is centered around Kaahele and Komomai Drive. 496 customers are affected. On the H1 westbound in the Waikele area, there's a possible accident near Manager's Drive. Traffic is slow through that area. Also had an incident on the H1 townbound at the west end of the airport by a stall or possibly an accident.
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0: Hour two of the show, Let's Talk Sports, rolls on here. Billy Hull, Tanner Hayworth holding it down today. No Kanoa Leahy, but he should be back Monday. I guess Gary's going on vacation as well, so I guess he won't be making a lot of jokes about us missing shows for the next week.
1: Guess who's missing four shows straight next week?
0: Yeah.
1: Who's going to fill in for him?
0: I mean, why would you wait until August to take your vacation? Like, UH volleyball's underway, UH football's underway, UH soccer's about to play. Yeah, come talk to me about missing shows, Gary Dickman. Gee.
1: Jeez.
0: All right, let's talk a little UH football. But actually, before we do, I want to ask you real quick. Did you see the story of the Tennessee linebacker that's being suspended two games for accepting a $400 flight from an agent after he had declared from the NFL draft? So apparently Tennessee linebacker Arian Carter declared for the draft, got an agent, accepted money for a flight, and then decided to, I think he had an injury and he decided not to enter the draft. And, you know, they took care of most things, but I guess they didn't take care of this $400 flight. And so now you're suspending someone for two games for accepting $400 that I guess they gave back, but it didn't matter. And so he's being suspended. Now we have rules again. We have rules now. All of a sudden we have all these things going on. I mean, where do you want to start with all the crazy things in college football? And now all of a sudden a guy accepts a $400 flight and he's missing two games. What is going on here?
1: Not only that, he also repaid the agent that money.
0: Exactly. And now all of a sudden he's got to be suspended. We got rules again. So we're going to put rules back into this. Now we're going to pretend like the NCAA is out there enforcing something.
1: Anyway, it's college football season, baby.
0: Just wanted to get that
1: off. NCAA's back.
0: Just wanted to get that off.
1: Stronger than ever.
0: Just wanted to get that off my chest. It was very, when I saw that, I couldn't.
1: It's ridiculous.
0: It's absurd.
1: Yes.
0: It's absolutely absurd. Anyway, UH football. So obviously things are getting underway up there, Tanner. You, are working at Hawaii News now. I know you're not in a sports, you're not doing sports necessarily, but I know you're a big fan. I know you pay attention to it. What are you most excited about? What has you excited about this team this year?
1: I think what it is just seeing a lot of payoff. You know, there's going to be a lot of players that were a part of the initial Timmy Chang recruiting class that they're probably going to be graduating. You know, there's going to be guys where, you know, we've already seen that happening, you know, with a couple of guys, most notably, you know, Nick Senekal, which I remember when he first came on with the University of Hawaii. I think that was back when he was wearing like 19, where he was just this random, you know, freshman from Canada who would play four games and then we're going to shut him down for the rest of the season. You know, one of those guys. And I remember it was him. Who are the three receivers that I was like, if one of these guys hit, it's going to be so amazing. It was him. It was Alex Perry. And it was, oh my goodness. What is his name? Chucky Hines.
0: Oh, that's right.
1: Yeah. So I just remember those three guys and I'm like, man, if only one of these guys hit, that'd be perfect. And so it was awesome seeing, you know, Senekal do his thing. Now he's, you know, making the roster up in the CFL, trying his best up right in his home country. So, there's just a lot of those guys, you know. I'm excited to watch, you know, Jamai, Elijah Palmer, you know, a couple of these, you know, guys from the initial recruiting class really start to, you know, or I guess not start to, but I guess really start to blossom.
0: Yeah.
1: Because we've seen them develop over the last couple of years. So it'd be really awesome to see them really, you know, play very well. You know, Jamai coming off an injury, so maybe there's a little bit of dampened expectations for him on my part. But there's so many guys like that, whether it be, you know, Lester Lysena, Longafuina.
0: That's a good
1: you
0: one.
1: Know, obviously, Micah Alejado, Pofele Ashlock, and, you know, it'll be a little bit of a delay for us having to watch for Pofele because he's recovering from his injury back in March. So there's a lot of that stuff going on, but I'm excited because, you know, from what back in the good old days of 2022,
0: were those the good old days?
1: Yeah, when the issue was there was no depth on this team.
0: Mm-hmm.
1: I really feel like this year the depth is going to be what pushes them over the edge for a Mountain West championship.
0: Yeah.
1: Because, you know, it is going to be a huge dampener not having a guy like Pofele Ashlock out there. But I think Timmy said it well in his interview clips, you know, talking about guys like, you know, Audric Harris. You know, there's a couple of other guys, Trey Griffiths, you know, guys who transferred in this year as well as guys who've been developing over the last couple of years. You know, I don't know what the development in Dino Hamuli's injury is, you know, but I'm sure he's excited to play. There's, of course, also Delgadillo, you know, Koa Eldridge. I mean, these are all guys, Blaise Komoku as well, who, you know, almost had that game-winning touchdown, essentially, against Fresno State if it weren't for a failed two-point conversion. But there's a lot of guys I'm excited to watch. And, you know, I think that's what it is. These are guys that we've all followed for the last couple of years, and I just can't wait to see it pay off.
0: Well, we had Lance Tomasevo on the show the other day and talking about the coming in, and he's coaching the defensive tackles. He's come in for Jeff Reinbold. And I agree, that depth, especially on that defensive line, I thought last year a lot of times they kind of came and went as basically as how their defensive line played. And so we have a clip of Luther McCoy from practice the other day talking about just this new group of defensive tackles that he's working with, kind of his role on the team as a leader, and then again talking about going from Jeff Reinbold to Lance Tomasevo. So, Chris, do you have that we can play? Let's go for it.
2: Yeah, that's work to do, man. But at the same time, you know, so do I. So it's really interesting to see that you guys coming in here, especially on D-line, and their eagerness to learn and be great. And hopefully you can use that for good this year.
3: What do you see your role here with this D-line group being this year?
2: As being the only guy for last year to return here, I was playing. It's kind of important for me to be locked in and encourage them as much as I can, while being an example on and off the field, you know, especially, you know, outside of here, and making sure they're making their weights, you know what I'm saying, hydrating and getting chain room, cold tub, hot tub, you know, instead of coming in here, go five practice, 10 minutes, and don't go on the field, you know. So it's important for them to kind of see kind of me do my thing and do it the right way, for sure. Going from Jeff to Lance is it's a very big change, but not that much of a, you know, change for the group, for sure. Obviously, last year I was here and most of the guys weren't, so it's good in that point of view where they get to kind of experience Lance first on, head on, and from some of the jump. But he's definitely a little more of a let us learn. He's kind of going to get on us after the fact, and I think it's important for young guys to kind of mess up on their own and kind of see where Coach Lance is going to, you know, kind of do his input. And it's really interesting to see from last year having Jeff, and he's kind of he's more of a guy. He has his routine, and Lance kind of lets us do our own thing a little bit more, and it's cool to see what guys kind of gravitate towards and kind of have their own routines as well.
0: So that was Luther McCoy talking there. A guy I think is going to be very important to this team this year. You remember last year he got off to the start. He blocked that field goal against Stanford in the opener. Yeah, I always look at it, and I've been saying this earlier on the show this week, Tanner, that when you go into camp, and what positions are you looking at? And so obviously for this team, it starts with quarterback. You gotta have a good quarterback. Well, I think Mike Aliotto fits that mold pretty nicely. But then one of the next positions, it's wide receiver, and for me, it's a defensive line. And what can they kind of do on this defensive line? It's a line that had different guys step up last year, guys off the edge, but Luther McCoy holding it down the middle. You know, he had that, I think it was Colorado State. He had a really good game. And for me, that defense kind of starts right there, you know, with can you stop the run, especially against a couple of the teams in the Mountain West this year when you go on the road, and can you rush the passer? And so for me, this is one of the areas that I'm really looking forward to seeing what kind of depth they have out there. But getting Luther McCoy back, 6'5", 270, to me, that was a really big deal.
1: Well, not only him, you have a couple of guys where, you know, I'm very excited to see what they do. I'm not sure what, you know, the middle of that defensive line is looking like, but you have a couple of big boys, you know, in this, you know, defensive line room. The first guy that catches my eye, I'm not sure how much he's playing, but I feel like when you're a defensive lineman, you're wearing a number in the 80s. Something's got to be good about you. With Elijah Williams from Fresno City College, you know, 6'3", 300 pounds, wearing 88. I'm not sure what play is going to be looking like. But another guy who, you know, I've heard a lot of really good stuff about when he initially committed here, Jordan Lynch is another guy who I've heard. I think it was Luther McCoy yesterday in one of the video scrums who was talking about Tongopaya, you know, rugby boy, you know, coming from New Mexico Military Institute, which, you know, a lot of good guys come from New Mexico Military Institute. You know, I always, you know, one of those guys, Diego Pavia, you know, I think of immediately. But, you know, I'm not saying he's going to be Diego Pavia, you know. He is 6'4", 315 pounds, so it'd be amazing if he could be somehow. But, you know, we hear how strong he is, obviously rugby guys, so it'll probably take a little bit to learn more of the game. But very excited to see him. Ozzie Pollard, you know, he's had a lot of, you know, offseason hype as well. So it's going to be important to see how they you know, try to kind of replace the production of a guy like, you know, Dejon Benson, who is so huge for the defensive line. You had a couple of guys like, you know, you're losing a leader, a guy in like Tariq Jones, you know, who's been here for so long. But I'm excited to see out of all of these guys what Lester Lysena Longofuina looks like.
0: Oh, I mean, this is
1: monster.
0: I think he's probably being counted on as he's one of the guys that really. This is his time. This is his time to step up and really show out and be one of the real leaders on this defensive line. I think there's no question about that. I'm just kind of curious because, look, you always want to have that dominant defensive player. Don't get me wrong. But if you don't have that one dude that's unstoppable, to me, having the depth to be able to rotate guys in and out and keep guys fresh is important. So how many of these guys are going to be able to step up and contribute right away? How many of these guys are going to be a part of that rotation? How many of these guys are going to be able to go out there and make plays? That's kind of one of the things that I'm really looking forward to about watching camp, because for me, it always starts in the trenches. You know, you can bring all the skill position guys you want out here, but you got to be strong in the trenches. And I think that's what really contributed to Hawaii's success last season. And, you know, again, coming out of this year, I think that's the position, defensive tackle. You know, I think they're going to have some rushers. I think Lester, I'm really expecting a lot of big things out of him. But what could they do in the middle of that defensive line, to me, is going to tell. I think especially early on in the season is going to say a lot.
1: Yes.
0: Anything else? Is there anything else you mentioned? I know you mentioned some of the top returning guys coming back. How worried are you of the receiver position?
1: I'm not really that worried. I just think that, you know, we've complained so much in the past about how many times Timmy loves to roll in his wide receivers in and out, like, every single snap. And I know that's a big complaint that he's heard personally probably multiple times, you know, especially when he considered, you know, back in, like, the June Jones days, it would just be, like, four guys, and those would be the four guys that would eat. But over the last couple of years, you know, you have so many guys. Like, yeah, you won't have Pofele Ashlock, but just think about all the guys in the slot that you could have. You know, I think Timmy's mentioned Audric Harris, but there's still, you know, guys like Tama Uiliata, Koa Eldridge, Blaise Komoku, who saw a lot of time in the slot. You also have, you know, a couple of guys playing tight end, which I know that Timmy wants to fold into the run and shoot a little bit, you know, mix that with the air raid. Devin Tawa'efa has seen a lot of time as, like, the big slot. Obviously, you know, a guy like Oki Salavea, who was injured halfway through last year, he saw a lot of playing time as a blocking guy. You also have one of the billions of Frank Abruz out there. So it'll be really interesting to see how they operate without a guy like Pofele Ashlock, because now it kind of feels like where if you go into a season, you know who the number one guy is going to be when you're playing the University of Hawaii. You're going to be mostly focusing on number five in the slot. But without him in the slot, there's a lot of question marks where you would probably suspect that Tama Uiliata is that next guy up, but who are the guys who are going to be lining up on the outside? Who's going to be the guys that are going to be, you know, coming in and getting some rest time for other guys that'll randomly pop up out of nowhere? Because it's not like Pofele Ashlock was this star wide receiver, you know, coming straight out of, Trinity High School?
0: Yeah.
1: Where, you know, that was like a triple option high school, essentially, that he came out of. He redshirts for a year. He has a really good fall camp. And then all of a sudden, he's out here. What was that against? What team was it? Was it against Stanford?
0: Beginning of last
1: year. Not last year, but the year before, 2 years ago. Because I'm trying to remember who it was, because I remember he had a huge game. You know, he throws up the tee and everything. So I just remember that game, just be like, wow, this dude, it feels really awesome, because we all just kind of see him pop up out of nowhere. But, you know, we see him pop up out of nowhere, but the coaches see these guys every single day. So I'm very excited to see one of those guys who they see every single day get introduced to us, you know, come, Saturday afternoon, Saturday night.
0: Yeah.
1: Yeah. I can't remember what time the game is.
0: Are you talking the UCLA Stanford game? Are you thinking UCLA?
1: I think I'm thinking UCLA.
0: Okay. Yeah. Well, 2 years ago.
1: Yeah.
0: Because he had a big game in that game, I remember. He was all over the place.
1: It was some Pac-12 score.
0: No, don't do that to me. No, I should shout out real quick, Trey Griffiths. Stephen Tsai wrote a story about Trey Griffiths today.
1: Yes.
0: He sounds like someone that's going to be pretty exciting. 6'3", 205, another kid from Texas, by the way. Always probably a good thing to get some of your receivers from Texas. I'm thinking that's probably a pretty good idea.
1: Yeah.
0: Oklahoma State transfer. So I think they're going to be just okay at that receiver position.
1: He got a lot of love online, too. There's that one really popular college football, the video game, the mm-hmm. Bordeaux. I think he chose Hawaii to be his primary rebuild this year. And I think Hawaii sent him some merch to, you know, his, their final offer, their hard sell for him to pick the program. And Trey Griffith's showing up in his dynasty. And I think a lot of his fans were showing a Trey Griffiths a lot of love on social media. So that was kind of funny.
0: Okay.
1: Because I think he reached out to him and everything they were talking to. So yeah. He appreciated all the love he was getting.
0: I gotcha.
1: That's the fun part about the video game. You know, there's a big controversy the last couple of weeks because they were trying to put in, like, paid microtransactions in an offline mode. They, like, fix that and everything, but there's a whole lot of video game drama that I can go into, but I know no one cares.
0: Are you getting your picks? Have you got things rolling already?
1: So, like, I stopped playing once I found out there was paid microtransactions in the offline mode.
0: What?
1: And so they fixed it, but there's a whole lot of other issues. So I've actually recently bought a PC because because I only have one job now.
0: Do you have a real job now?
1: Yeah. no offense, Chris. But yeah, so I bought that and I'm probably going to buy it for the PC, which does mean I have to buy the game again. So that does kind of suck.
0: Wait, what?
1: I pre-ordered this game for the PlayStation and I was ultimately disappointed. And now I want to buy it for the PC, but that means I have to buy it again.
0: Oh, I see.
1: Yeah, because you have to buy it for like every license. Huh?
4: Why would you pre-order?
1: Because I love the game. And
0: yeah,
1: it's a great, because it's a great, so this is the thing. Before this year, it was a great relationship that EA College Football, their developers have with the community. And it was really only until this year where everyone remembered, oh yeah, that's right. EA is a toxic parasite, parasitic leech on this world.
0: Wait a minute. So, wait, what exactly are they? Okay, you're going to have to. All right, I'm the old guy.
1: So, basically, so like a microtransaction, think of it like you're on a video game.
0: Okay.
1: They have like a multiplayer mode.
0: Right.
1: Where you like buy packs to buy your own team. You can make that team and you play against other players.
0: So basically, people are just buying the best possible team and smoking everyone.
1: Yeah, basically. But you don't buy the player. You have to like buy a pack so that they can, you know, incentivize that you have to keep buying something. Oh, so, man. I think what it is, they're. Basically said, oh, not enough people are playing the online mode in the college football video game, so we're going to put it into our offline mode, and they basically, like, locked away a lot of, like, things that you normally would have had access to in the last two games mm-hmm. behind, like, a paywall. Okay. And it doesn't even make any sense because you can't even, like, bring that into an online mode. So that's, like, the main issue.
0: Okay, yeah. Well, then there goes that. I was thinking about finally getting back into video games this year.
1: and is
0: NCAA football was my favorite game, but I played it back before there was even such a thing as Dynasty and recruiting and all that. So, yeah, there goes that
1: idea.
0: Just
1: buy the last one.
0: Yeah, there you go. UH football season is here. So is a new podcast, Huddle Up with the Venery Brothers. 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
5: 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It's a Dallas Cowboys season preview on a What's More Likely Friday on the Rich Eisen Show on ESPN Honolulu.
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7: The commute this morning is looking really good. It's always lighter than usual on Friday mornings, and today has not been an exception. There are currently no accidents blocking lanes anywhere. A reminder that public schools start on Monday for the new school year, and crews have started changing school zone speed limit signs around the island. Starting Monday, the speed limit through school zones will be reduced from 25 to 20 miles per hour. Enforcement will start when the new signs go up.
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0: Welcome back. Let's talk sports. Billy Hull, Tanner Hayworth holding it down on this Friday. Christian Mukuru doing an awesome job running the show today. And he was able to get our next guest on the line. Joining us, a good friend of the show, Brian McInnes, is on the line. B-Mac, what's up, man?
1: Just hanging out these days, Billy.
0: Just chilling?
1: Time on my hands.
0: Just chilling?
1: Pretty much.
0: Are you playing any video games?
1: I heard your discussion about Tanner calls it generically the college football game. Is that a deliberate choice,
2: it's
1: Tanner?
2: It's EA College Football. That's literally what it's called.
1: Okay.
2: It's as generic as that.
1: To the EA. Got it. Okay. I can't profess that I have any video game currently active, including college football, but I foresee a lot of that being in my future, Billy, to answer your question.
0: I like that. Hey, Tanner, when you start the game, does the guy come on and go, EA Sports? Still?
2: Yep, it's still
0: That's
2: in the
0: still
2: game.
0: That's still a thing?
2: It's still in the game.
0: All right. Oh, maybe I will have
1: Is
0: to get that.
1: Is that the best part of the game?
2: It's one of them. You know, I feel like they should bring back when they used to record guys at, like, the Senior Bowl doing it. Shout out Timmy Chang and, was it NCAA football 2004, 2005, one of those years where Timmy Chang was on he did the EA Sports. It's in the game.
1: Oh, yeah.
0: Hey, B-Mac, have you seen The Odyssey?
1: I have. I went to see it the other night, yes.
0: Ooh, thoughts?
1: All the memes and all the reels paying tribute to the Odyssey I now get and are I thoroughly enjoy them. Great movie. Absolutely recommend. Take it in, you know, block off those 3 hours plus, I guess, another 30 to 45 minutes for, all the preview content. But man, yeah, Christopher Nolan does it one more time.
0: So it's
2: Who
0: funny.
2: Guessed it?
0: It's funny. So I went to go see it. It reminded me of why I never go to the theaters to see movies anymore, because it was so expensive with the $29, large popcorn and two sodas combo meal number one at Ward. But I saw it, and so I got a quick top five Christopher Nolan list movie for you. Top five Christopher Nolan movies list for you. And I want to give it to you to see if you agree or disagree.
1: Okay, hit me.
0: Now, I haven't seen The Prestige. Have you seen The Prestige?
1: A long time ago, I saw it. I thought it was pretty good.
0: Okay, so I haven't seen that. So that's like pretty much the one movie I haven't seen. I also receiving votes, Insomnia, which I didn't realize he did. Do you remember the movie Insomnia? Okay.
1: I don't think I have seen.
0: That's a long time ago. And then my other also receiving votes, The Dark Knight Rises. Here's my top five. Mm-hmm. Number five, Inception. Number four.
1: Okay.
0: And this one is lower on a lot of lists for most people, but I really enjoyed it. Number four, Dunkirk. Number three, Oppenheimer. And number two, The Odyssey, just behind The Dark Knight. How we feeling?
1: I like it. I probably have to watch The Odyssey at least one more time to know, you know, just in what esteem I hold it in respect to the other the Nolan catalog, but yeah, I think it's a contender for sure to be at least, you know, in that top three solidly of his, you know, pretty illustrious career as a filmmaker. I'm a big fan of The Dark Knight, less so of The Dark Knight Rises, so I respect that you have it outside the top five, I guess, as an honorable mention. To me, The Dark Knight is like the quintessential superhero movie, comic book movie, whatever you want to call it, that holds up just so well, so... Yeah, Dunkirk, I could maybe take it or leave it. I guess I thought it was okay. I might have The Prestige working its way in there. And next time I join you guys, maybe I'll shore up my own top five and hit you with it.
0: There you go. Would Batman Begins make your list? Because there's Batman Begins.
1: It would be ahead of The Dark Knight Rises. Yeah. That might check in at like number five, perhaps.
0: And then the two that I didn't mention, Interstellar was one.
2: That's crazy that's not up there.
0: It is?
2: I think so.
1: It's got to be in there.
0: Okay.
2: It's got to be in there.
0: All right. Fair enough. Yeah, B-Mac didn't seem too excited about Dunkirk at number four. All right, man. So.
1: I was not.
2: Also, shout out Memento.
0: Memento?
2: Yeah. Backwards movie. I like it. I like movies that do that.
0: What's the one where they go backwards in time?
2: Memento.
0: No, not
2: I'm kidding.
0: Tenet.
2: Don't talk about Tenet. I feel like we should not talk about Tenet.
0: No,
2: that movie's terrible.
0: That movie is terrible. I actually really did not like that movie. All right, B-Mac, let's get on to sports. So you're just chilling now, hanging out, but you did go to the first day of UH football practice, right?
1: I did. I'm technically still employed by Spectrum News.
0: Oh.
1: So I
2: you did get an SBJ award on Wednesday, I will say.
1: Oh, thank you, Tanner.
2: You're welcome. I'm looking out for you.
1: Appreciate it, buddy. Still technically there until later this month, or in August, I should say. Are we in August yet? I've kind of lost track of this.
0: I think tomorrow.
2: One more day. We got one more day.
1: Okay, thank you. yep, just wanted to check it out, you know, kind of take in those opening day sights. You guys know how that feels and just that fresh energy and, you know, optimism, enthusiasm. And it was all there. And I don't know, you know, when I'll be going back. How far down the line, so I just kind of wanted to take some mental snapshots and, you know, impressions and kind of hold that with me for however long it is.
0: Wait, so I'm sorry, are you writing anything?
1: No, I'm not writing anything. Oh. I just went to, in case somebody like yourself asked me about my thoughts on opening day, just to have some in the back pocket. So,
0: the
1: optimal word would be expectations, you know, based off what they did last year, coming off that rousing Hawaii Bowl win over Cal. One of the best games that I've got to cover in person, for sure, you know, with that Luke Weaver, just unexpected Luke Weaver touchdown to Nick Senecal to win that thing, with that crowd overflowing at the Ching Complex. That was absolutely crazy. So what they do building off of that, it's their world. It's their opportunity. Coach Chang, you know, we think he's going to get some kind of extension here soon, and really looking forward to seeing what they do with it.
0: Yeah, really kind of set the tone that first game last year. But this is great. You're employed and you're not really this is amazing. Like, I am now extremely jealous of what's going on here. So what do you do for the next month?
1: Yeah, that is a battle that I am sorting out and grappling with day by day, my friend. Just,
0: oh, man.
1: You know, there's been some feelers, but I've told myself I'm not going to, you know, rush into anything next. Kind of take a breath and take my time and, just enjoy it as this fall, at least so far, this fall sports season gets rolling, you know, get to watch it from the sidelines a little bit.
0: All right, I've got it figured out. You have to watch every single Christopher Nolan movie between now and next Friday and come on here and give us your absolute de facto top five Christopher Nolan movies. I think you can do it. What is there, like 13 or something?
1: I think there's a few more. Maybe a few more than that, but I'll get right on it, man. I'll get right on it.
0: It's either that or Rocket League.
1: I'm retired. I can't hang with those kids anymore, man.
0: All right, we're talking with Brian McGinnis, the man who's not working and getting paid, which sounds like the greatest thing in the world to Billy Hall, who I refer to in the third person now. So let's talk a little. We got football coming around. We got volleyball coming around. I know you weren't there at volleyball yesterday, but you covered the team last year. Mm-hmm. You kind of know the returners coming back this year. What kind of expectations do you have for Rainbow Waiheke volleyball?
1: Yeah, man, I read your stuff this morning for them. I guess what the operative word for them is Mauna. They're looking to climb the Mauna this year. Josh Walker did, I thought, a pretty bang-up job getting his staff together. All credit to that interim, holdover staff from Coach Amo, led by Kaleo Baxter. Them just, I guess, yeah, keeping that gang intact for the most part and giving them a real solid foundation, I think, for Coach Walker to add to build upon as he looks to, you know, do his own thing and really establish himself as a Division I head coach in his own right. So I think those first few matches are going to be fascinating in that opening tournament, including against his former employer, Baylor. That should be a lot of fun. I'm hoping to make my way out for that in person. But, yeah, I just kind of want to see how they look in terms of what he expects. What were your impressions, Billy, of how he goes about running a practice yesterday?
0: Well, yeah, he's very impressive to talk to. It was a very awesome interview to get things going. He mentioned the Mauna thing, which I thought was pretty cool. And I just think he's going to be a real steady hand. I think that's going to be one thing that's going to be different this year. I think it's going to be a lot more smooth and steady, and I think the players are going to be able to relax a little bit more. I mean, obviously they're going to work hard and all that, but it's going to be a little bit more of a relaxing environment. I don't even know if I want to say relaxing is the right word, but you know what I mean, just a little more chill and not so crazy. And I think that's something that could benefit a lot of these players. My biggest takeaway is just seeing what this returning group can do. They decided to stay. There was kind of some talk that maybe some players would transfer out of here, but they decided to stay. And just how much better are they going to get under a new environment, new coaching staff, just kind of a complete restart from last year. Last year was kind of a mess from opening week, right, when Tali Hawkins got hurt. And that changed everything, and then it just kind of spiraled from there where, you know, what do they do under a new coaching staff, a fresh start, a new conference? How much better do you think they're going to get? And I think there's a chance that you could see those women come back and be not just a little bit improved but markedly improved, because there's a part of me that feels like we might not have seen the best of them last season.
1: And there were just those injuries too, right, that just kind of it all just came together to make it the first – unfortunately for them, the first losing season in program history, and snap that NCAA streak and all that stuff. So there's a lot of space. I think you're right that they can bounce back with some of the same personnel, just being healthy, being, I would imagine, from everything I've seen and read, just brimming with enthusiasm for what's to come.
0: Yeah, but of course, Tali Hawkins being out there, you know, bubbly personality, very, very excited. It felt like it was day one for her again. So, you know, what she kind of does, rising the team up. Are you planning on going to very many UH games? Have you thought about this at all?
1: I have. I'm going to try to make my way out to a few. I've been lucky enough to try my hand as a photographer here and there now over these last several years. And so I might see if, hey, you know, if there's any entity that needs a perhaps freelance photographer or anything along those lines, to maybe just kind of do that on a limited basis and just be around it, you know, be close to it, so I could, you know, make some of those same mental notes that like I would be doing as a full-time writer. But yeah, man, maybe not all the time, but I'll pick my spots either as a spectator or what I just mentioned, and just go from there.
0: Okay, because I'm not ready for you walking over to Media Row, carrying a beer, having some garlic fries, and being I'm just chilling. I'm not ready for that, Brian McGinnis, just yet.
1: Neither am I.
0: It'll be very different not having you sit there. But it sounds like you're doing well. It sounds like you got the best gig in the world. You're getting paid not to work. I am very jealous. Tanner's probably a little bit jealous. He still is young enough where he likes to work. But good talking to you, man. I'll be seeing you around, and we'll keep trying to have you on the show.
1: Living the dream, Billy. 20 years. Let's go, buddy.
0: 20 years. Yes, all right, man. Take it easy.
1: See you, guys.
0: See you, BMAC. 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
4: There are no accidents. Earlier ones are all gone. The trips into Honolulu are fine from the east side and from Kailua and Kaneohe on all three highways. The west side freeway traffic is good all the way in. Both merges are clear. Earlier backups are all gone. A heads up for Sunday morning, the Epilepsy Foundation Freedom Run will take place on the Woodward side on streets around Kailua High School. Lanes will be closed in that area from 6:30 till 9 Sunday morning.
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0: Welcome back. Let's Talk Sports. Billy Hult, Tanner Hayworth here today as we get ready for the weekend coming up here. We got about two segments left. Thanks to Brian McGinnis and Tiff Wells for joining the show today. We had a text earlier that wanted us to stick to sports, and so we're going to not stick to sports here because did you see this Drake London proposal?
1: It's about sports.
0: Yeah, I mean, it involves a football player. So Drake London proposed to his now fiance, and as part of the proposal, I guess they went to two different places, but the food at the second place was none other than Taco Bell.
1: Mm-hmm.
0: The meal, I'm reading here, a Crunchwrap Supremes and other assorted items. And he didn't forget the Taco Bell hot sauce either. And I guess she also had a cheesy gordita crunch, which...
1: Fire.
0: Very, very good. So this begs multiple questions. What's up?
1: I was going to say, for more context, I think the Athletics Falcons reporter added some context where...
0: Oh, we got more? Okay.
1: Yeah, so Drake London had basically... I think this must have been at like training camp. But he had said she loves Taco Bell. I think it was our second date. And she said, it would be a dream if you proposed to me with Taco Bell. I said, noted. She was actually more stoked about the Taco Bell than the ring.
0: Interesting. I think if my second date with my now wife was a Taco Bell, I would not be married to her. But anyway, so this begs a couple of questions here. A lot of questions here. First of all, say, Tanner, you're about to be proposed to. You guys are going to have a nice dinner, and it has to be fast food. What fast food are you choosing?
1: I hate to be this person, but I think it would be Taco Bell.
0: Really?
1: I think Taco Bell is actual, of all of the fast foods, I think the one that's fine for being a proposal. I can't think of any other fast food place that would be, like, different. But for some reason, Taco Bell is just a different place.
0: People who like Taco Bell, they're so into Taco Bell. Let me ask you, Chris, what about you? Same question. What fast food would you choose?
2: I think I have to choose Taco Bell.
0: Too. Whoa! What is happening?
1: It's a culture, man. It's good.
0: Nobody's saying Taco Bell isn't good. Taco Bell is very good. Is it the one I would go with? I don't know. Okay, good. So both of you were Taco Bell. You guys heard what they had, right? It was, what was it, Crunchwrap Supremes. She had the Cheesy Gordita Crunch, and they needed hot sauce. First of all, what specific items are you going with at Taco Bell? And how do you feel about the hot sauce choice?
1: See, now this just begs to just give my order from Taco Bell.
0: Yes.
1: Which is like, it's a one or the other. It depends on the day.
0: Okay.
1: Where it's either they just brought it back, which it was strange. I didn't even know why they got rid of it in the first place, but it's back now. It's that grilled cheese burrito where it's the burrito, but then they like put cheese on the outside of it.
0: Oh, no.
1: Yeah. So I do that with the soft taco and a Baja Blast, and I usually just ask them to throw like a bunch of like it's the fire sauce, so it's their next step up from hot. And I believe, this is my hot take, that there's only two good sauces from Taco Bell, and it is their mild and it is their fire. Hot tastes terrible. And I don't know what it is about the hot sauce. There is just a weird aftertaste that I really don't like. The fire tastes way better, and the Diablo is the same thing with the hot sauce. Where if mild or fire, those are my only two options.
0: Okay, that's interesting because my favorite sauce is the mild sauce. I know people might laugh at me, but I think the mild is very tasty. Chris, what is going to be your order from Taco Bell, and where are you at on the sauces?
2: So I have two go-to orders. So one is going to be the deluxe or the Discovery Lux box because I like the variety. It changes up. I like changing in variety in my meals. But my go-to order is the steak quesadilla and a Mexican pizza. But I will say that it was literally like a day ago. I had the breakfast steak quesadilla, and that was fire.
1: The breakfast at Taco Bell is
0: really
1: good. Have you ever had the breakfast Crunchwrap?
0: No, I have never been to Taco Bell for breakfast.
2: It's pretty good.
1: It's so good. And you can get it with either bacon or like a straight up just a sausage patty.
0: Because
1: it's like a Crunchwrap.
0: Okay.
1: But they put a hash brown instead of the tortilla that they put in there.
0: Oh, wow.
1: Yeah, so it's legit just eggs, like the cheese sauce, your meat of choice, and a hash brown.
0: See, okay. And who am
1: super good for you.
0: Who am I to who am I to judge? But I've never gone to Taco Bell for breakfast, and I've always thought if you go to Taco Bell for breakfast, that's a little weird. Now you have me thinking maybe I should go to Taco Bell for breakfast.
1: It's really good.
0: I'm with Chris on the Mexican pizza. The Mexican pizza has always been one of my favorites. Well, at least it was. When it came back this last time and I finally went to have it, I was like, not quite as good as I remembered it. I'm a little bit down on the Mexican pizza. I'm more of a cheesy gordita crunch guy, but I'm actually with you guys on the sauce. The hot sauce is terrible. I'll go mild. I'm too scared because I don't like really hot stuff, so I've never tried the fire.
1: Yeah.
0: So you're telling me the fire is better than the hot?
1: You're of the complexion. Yeah.
0: Yes, thank you.
1: You're welcome.
0: Thank you. So the fire, so I might go, now is it like super hot, the fire?
1: I don't think it's super hot. It's like a nice spiciness. And like, I am also of the complexion, 50% of it. So like, I'm not super great with spicy food either, but like, I love how good spicy food tastes. Mm-hmm. So I like the fire. I can't really imagine it being as like insanely spicy. I think it's just like a regular hot sauce.
0: Okay.
1: Which is hilarious.
0: Okay, Chris.
1: Because the hot sauce isn't good.
0: Chris, how often do you go to Taco Bell for breakfast?
2: I don't go too often. I will say that I indulge in the local deluxe way more.
0: In the local deluxe way more. And you said that changes. What is there stuff that's always in it, or is it always different?
1: It's just like a new thing that like this, like whenever they get a new item, yeah, they usually like sub it in, right?
0: Okay.
1: Yeah.
2: Yeah, that's how it works. Sorry, I said local deluxe as from the McDonald's for breakfast, but the Taco Bell order for the Discovery Lux box, it's like whatever new item they have, and then they pair it with like chips and cheese, and then you get a drink with it, and then there's most likely like the Doritos taco.
1: The Locos Taco.
2: Yeah.
0: Oh, see, that's – I'm usually now just getting – that's pretty much all I'm getting – or is the Doritos tacos or crunchy tacos. You went soft taco.
1: Yeah, I like the soft taco because I just open it straight up, just get an entire sauce packet in there, fold it up, and just demolish
0: it. It is easier
1: that.
0: To eat.
1: Way easier to eat.
0: Yes, yes. I like a little
1: crunch. I don't know what the other like
0: Chris, crunchy
1: food
0: or soft taco?
1: Though.
2: Crunchy, but you have to eat it within like 10 minutes before it.
0: Good
2: the
0: point.
2: Bottom just gets soggy.
1: Yeah, I'm usually driving, and
0: good
1: all
0: point.
1: Taco Bells are about 10 minutes away from my house.
0: There is a Taco
1: so it's enough to get like soggy enough.
0: But
1: like it does beg the question, what is that other, you know, fast food restaurant? I guess like the only one I could think of would be like Zippy's, just because it's Zippy's. But like that's like fast food adjacent, because they always list it as a fast food restaurant in a whole bunch of other polls. But really, I can't think of another national like brand that's very like,
0: oh, I can think of
1: maybe
0: many.
1: Maybe like In-N-Out, Shake Shack, those kind of like burger joints.
0: Give me a Wendy's Baconator. Just put a whole bunch of Baconators on a bunch of silver trays. Put it out there on the table. That's what I'm talking about. The Wendy's Baconator, the way they butter their buns. Mm.
1: It's the bacon. Their bacon at Wendy's is very of its own. There's no other bacon, I think, in the fast food market that doesn't as good as Wendy's.
0: See, that's one good thing, because Wendy's is the one that I would eat at a lot more if there were any near my house, but there's none out in East Honolulu. Where's the closest Wendy's to town? Is it airport?
2: Airport. Yep.
0: Okay.
1: And, like, I live in Wendy's neighborhood. There's so many Wendy's.
0: There are! Why is it
1: The West Side loves Wendy's. You know what they don't like? Any Indian food. I've yet to find a single Indian food restaurant past Pearl City.
0: Ooh, shout out to the listeners. If you could help Tanner out,
1: please
0: help. Big problem. Are there any good Indian food spots on the west side?
1: Me and my friend who lives in YPO, we have this really bad issue because we love Indian food, but cannot find any.
0: Where do you go in town?
1: A whole bunch of other places.
0: Okay.
1: I can't remember their names, but I've been to like several of them.
0: All right. Well, I think that includes
1: Himalayan Kitchen.
0: Himalayan Kitchen. That's actually what I was going to ask you. That place is good.
1: That is a really good
0: And I'm
1: place.
0: Not even a big Indian food guy, but that's probably.
1: Propose to me in there.
0: That's how you know it's a keeper.
1: That's how you know.
0: Oh, that's funny. All right. Well, that concludes food. Your Food Minute on this show. We'll come back. We'll do best and worst after this break.
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5: 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We deliver aloha.

0: So with no Kanoa today, I'm kind of serving as hosting duties with Tanner Hayworth. And so, of course, I forget the most simplest things, like, you know, checking the text machine. So before we get to our best and worst, a couple of quick texts. How's it, Tanner? Just wanted to say, what's up? Could not message you. I don't have X Premium. Congratulations on your position at HNN. Take care, Ezra.
1: Do you know what that is? Oh, shout out, Ezra.
0: There you go.
1: I didn't know that you can't message me without X Premium. That's crazy.
0: Yeah. I actually wasn't sure about that either.
1: That's crazy.
0: Cheesy double beef burrito, $2.99.
1: Solid.
0: Sounds good. Man, I'm getting hungry. McDonald's breakfast is the best on planet Earth. I'll stick with that breakfast, good no matter the country.
1: But only in Hawaii.
0: Only in Hawaii. Although I basically just get the sausage McMuffins. Yeah, that's it.
1: Those are all good. You should sub it with the Portuguese sausage.
0: Yeah, that's right. You told me about that. I still haven't done that. I've been meaning to do that. Hey, Tanner, it'd be cool if you could join Guy Hoggy on his Cheap Eats segment.
1: It would be cool, I guess. So, you'd have to know who I am first.
0: What is the definition on Cheap Eats these days? Is it a play lunch under $20? What's, like, how cheap are we talking about here? Because everything's getting pretty expensive.
1: Yeah, I will say that I've heard that complaint before. Where it's like Cheap Eats, and it's like, that's kind of like double dollar sign on Yelp. I'm not sure.
0: You'd be good at that.
1: Well,
0: Cheap Eats with Guy Hoggy?
1: I would be really good at eating food. I agree.
0: You know, Kanoa just got hired over there at HNN, so you might be able to talk to some people and make that happen.
1: True.
0: Where would you want to go?
1: Take me to the new Chubbies. They're opening at Salt soon.
0: Really?
1: Yeah. They're taking up one of the empty spaces at Salt, so really excited to see the return.

0: get with it.
1: Real fun video that they did to announce it, too.
0: All right, we got 2 minutes. Chris, hit it. Best and worst.
2: Best and worst.
0: Tanner, you just made a face. Do you have best or worst?
1: Let's start with worst. How about that?
0: All right, let's start with worst.
1: My worst, Jason Light, GM of the Tampa Bay Buccaneers. Just sign your franchise players, man.
0: Come on.
1: I mean, it's simple. You would think so. Just sign Baker, sign Vita, fire Tybalt. And just do those three
0: things. Sign Baker. You can sign Baker.
1: Do those three things, and I'll be happy.
0: Sign Baker, but I don't know about Vita Vea. I think you should let him go to the Seahawks. The Seahawks should really use another defensive lineman now that the Rams are going to have Aaron Donald and Myles Garrett, but let's not talk about that.
1: Let's just send him to L.A.
0: My
1: the
0: worst,
1: Chargers.
0: My worst, FIFA.
1: Just because.
0: But 64 teams in the World Cup. We don't need 64 teams in the World Cup. We need to stop adding. The World Cup was just fine the way it was. And I don't know why that's my worst for FIFA, because there's 50 other things that I talked about that is probably way worse than that.
1: What about the human rights violations?
0: Exactly.
1: Well, that's Manini. You know, that's small.
0: But more small teams, time. More teams, we can't have that. All right, Tanner, what's your best?
1: Oh, that's a really great question that you got right there, man. My best, it's totally something here.
0: Baker Mayfield.
1: Let's say Baker Mayfield. Yeah, sure. You know what? I'll say this. Best, Baker Mayfield's upcoming season, because whenever Baker has a chip on his shoulder, bro performs, whether it be Heisman Trophy winner in Oklahoma, whether it be getting Cleveland's first ever playoff win, he's always done it with a chip, and this is probably the biggest chip that he's had for a while. So, hey, man.
0: How many wins? How many wins for Tampa Bay this year, Tanner?
1: Eight.
0: Eight?
1: Yeah. But it'll win the division
0: somehow. Wins the division, right?
1: Yeah, for sure.
0: Yeah. You see the Falcons, Tua's hurt again.
1: Yeah.
0: Tua's hurt.
1: I saw Matt Ryan throwing at practice.
0: Did you really?
1: Yeah.
0: Oh, no. That can't be real. My best. Guess what my best is? You ready for Hard Knocks, Tanner? You ready for Hard Knocks? Who's on Hard Knocks this year, Tanner?
1: Seahawks.
0: The Super Bowl champs, the Seattle Seahawks. That's right. Hard Knocks is coming out early next week. The cameras have been out at practice. And dare I say, Cooper Kupp, of all players, looking pretty good. So can't wait for that. Thanks a lot for listening, everybody. Have a wonderful weekend, and hopefully Cano will be back Monday.
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0: It's the Rich Eisen Show on a football Friday, because it is a football Friday. The Big Ten media days are going on right now. Training camps are open all over the place. 1 week from today, this show will be emanating from the Pro Football Hall of Fame in Canton, Ohio. I will be hosting the Jacket Dinner that night.
5: Yeah, buddy.
0: I will be in Canton, Ohio. I'm here. You're there.
5: Yeah, yeah.
0: There'll be gold jackets all over the place.
5: No,
0: because we do give it. You know what? Doesn't matter if it's gold or green. It does matter if it's gold next week.
5: You're right.
0: One of the few days where the, you know, the Happy Gilmore's phrase does not apply. Okay. And we'll actually have a preseason game in the books.
5: Yeah, buddy.
0: You know, and I understand preseason game kind of in quotes because who knows who's playing it. Doesn't matter.
5: Awesome.
0: It's coaches, it's players, it's pads, it's helmets, it's professional football. I mean, we're here. We've arrived. And it's, awesome. It's great. Albert Breer is in our green room. He's going to come out here shortly to talk about what he's already gleaned from his training camp tours. He was at the Cowboys yesterday. He's at the Rams today. He's at the Chargers tomorrow. And he's already got mid-summer George Hamilton tan going. It's really incredible. Honestly.
5: Wow.
0: Really. He's got it going, and I'm very excited to have him here. Jason McCourty is going to join us in hour number two to talk some ball. Seth Rollins is back on the program. It was 1 week ago today. He was guest hosting the show SummerSlam this weekend. He's joining in support of what he's normally doing, if you will. 844-204-RICH, number to dial. We've got a What's More Likely Friday. We have my top five list, my top five sleeper teams of this season.
5: Ooh,
0: got that going. We've got contracts awarded, like Chris Olave getting a big fat contract from the Saints after we went off the air. And then there's contracts that were not awarded, like the one that Baker Mayfield wanted and didn't get. So Albert's going to hit on all of that stuff. There's you at 844-204-RICH, Disney Plus, the ESPN app. We say hello to those watching live. We say hello to those who are listening live on the ESPN Radio Network and Sirius Channel, XM Channel 80. We say hello to those who are listening to us whenever you want on our podcast. We say hello to anybody who's watching us whenever they want on our Disney Plus page after the show is over, or youtube.com/Rich Eisen Show to take part and get caught in the algorithm. Chris Brockman, good to see you, sir.
5: Rich, great to see you.
0: DJ Mikey D is in D's Nuts.
6: Good to see you, Rich.
0: Good to see you, TJ Jefferson, candles lit.
6: It's great to be seen.
0: Really. Awesome. And we're starting with your team.
6: Imagine that.
0: The Dallas Cowboys. Woo! We're starting with them because not only did Albert Breer just hang out with them yesterday, and he's about to join us here, so we'll get some fresh material.
7: It's marvelous.
0: On the Dallas Cowboys. But Dak Prescott, as we mentioned, I believe yesterday, and was mentioned when he wore it last week, he showed up to training camp in Oxnard, California, wearing a Dallas Cowboys champions t-shirt from a gajillion years ago, Super Bowl 30. So you could do the math. Last year was Super Bowl 60. It's very simple. You cut the number of Super Bowls in half, and that's the last time the Dallas Cowboys won one, and they've been playing it for 60 years. So not great. But we all know that. You're sick and tired of it, hearing it, TJ, because there are many other franchises that have gone even longer without winning them, including ones that we constantly talk about, like today, the San Francisco 49ers. That's the one you like to bring up, okay?
6: Like Chris Brockman says, people hate facts.
0: Okay. Just so you like to bring all of that up. But Dak is like kind of wearing it as a rallying cry in a way, and he had this to say about it yesterday.
7: We want stuff in life a lot of times, but then, you know, when people start talking about it, you know, you kind of hesitate. Like, should I say that? You know, if they're going to hold me to it. Well, absolutely. Playing in this organization, being in it 10 years, right, going into year 11, I'm not going to shy away from it. Like, when you don't have it, it sucks. When you don't get to play for it, when you're watching other teams play in the playoff, like, there's nothing worse than that. And so, I said I'd be the quarterback for the Dallas Cowboys when I was 6 years old, you know, and said I'd be in the NFL, and I got here. A lot of things in my life, you know, I said I'd do, and I did it. And so, like, why shy away from that now? Why shy away from asking people to hold me to the same standard that I believe that I can accomplish and this team can accomplish? And so I don't know if the T-shirt was, this is it, as much as, hell, I've said it in the offseason. I've said it before. I know Shadi's spoken about it. We've got certain teammates and leaders that'll do the same. So, it was an energy thing.
0: Can the Dallas Cowboys make the Super Bowl? Can they at least make the NFC Championship game to get that off of the conversation list, off of the news stack? Can they do all of that? That is the ultimate question. And that is how I lead into four downs on the Dallas Cowboys. That's kind of also why we're leading with it, because today actually was the day that we had scheduled for me to preview the Dallas Cowboys season. And every single one of the questions, all four of them could be, can they make the Super Bowl? Will they make the Super Bowl? They make at least the NFC Championship game.
8: That's funny.
0: So I'm not going to do that. Obviously, I get a little bit more granular. Hit it, please. Go for it.
2: Four downs with Rich.
9: Here we go. Why did
0: you stop? Dallas Cowboys, four downs. Here we go, everybody. Again, every single one of these downs could be, will they make the Super Bowl? Can they win the Super Bowl? What about the Super Bowl? What about actually even winning the conference? Because they haven't done that in 30-plus years. Like, what's going on? A little bit more granular. First down, can George and Javonte do it again? That is a massive question, because they sure did it last year when nobody was expecting it. Nobody saw it coming. George Pickens, did you know? George Pickens broke the record. He smashed it. He obliterated the record for most receiving yards by a Dallas Cowboy in his first season with the team. The rookie record was Bullet Bob Hayes, Hall of Famer from years ago. He obliterated that one. Do you know who's had the record as a veteran in his first season with the team? In receiving yards. I'm going to take a guess. Here's a hint. He once stood on the start.
6: Yeah, I was about to say Theo. Okay. So,
0: Terrell Owens did it in his first season with the Dallas Cowboys with 1,180 yards. That's it. Pickens had 1,429. Woo. That's why he got franchise tagged. The fact that he got franchise tagged, well, that's why he's making a lot of money. The reason why he got franchise tagged is because whatever was going on in Pittsburgh that caused him to be in Dallas, the Cowboys want to see it again before they get to him long-term, fully guaranteed type stuff. Long-term. So can he do it again? And then the same thing with Javonte Williams, who was a, let's be honest, sore disappointment for Denver Bronco fans. You know, they saw flashes, but they certainly didn't see what the Dallas Cowboys saw in his first season with the team. 1,201 rushing yards. That's the most by a Dallas Cowboy in a single season since Zeke in 2019. Zeke had 1,300 plus yards in that season.
8: Zeke was good.
0: Can they do it again? Can Pickens be the 1A, sometimes the 1 if CD doesn't answer the bell, heaven forbid? And can Javonte Williams put the team on his back and his legs again? running game, complementing the passing game, that is awesome. And you could make the case that Pickens, if he does it again, and CeeDee Lamb, best receiver tandem in the National Football League. And I know you're talking about the Bengals, and you're talking about other teams. A.J. Brown's gone from Philadelphia, so you kind of have to take them, with all due respect to whoever's filling in for him or taking his spot in Philadelphia. Can George and Devontae do it again? That's first down. Second down.
2: Second down.
0: How much better is the defense? How much better is the Dallas Cowboys defense? Because, TJ, if you're thinking Super Bowl and you're thinking winning it all, no team in the history of the National Football League has ever gone from DFL dead last in points allowed one season and winning the Super Bowl the next. It's never happened.
6: Oh,
0: guess what Dallas was last year on defense?
6: Second to last?
0: No, DFL.
6: Shoot.
0: Now, okay, so they have to go on a historic turnaround for this year. 8 of the last 10 Super Bowl champs finished in the top 10 of fewest points allowed. So let's just shoot for that and then worry about the, oh, that's a historic run. So the last time the Dallas Cowboys had a top 5 defense wasn't too long ago. It was when Dan Quinn was their DC in 2023. Micah had 14 sacks. Daron Bland had 9 picks.
6: Woo.
0: Bland is still there. And in terms of sacking the quarterback, Dallas had 35 sacks last season. Not great, Bob. Mm. But they now have Quinn and Williams for the full season. They now have Rashawn Gary. They now have DeMarvian Overshown fully healthy. They've got Ezeraku. They drafted both Malachi Lawrence, him in the first round. And I'm telling you, that kid Jayshon Barnum they got from Michigan in the third round. Let's go. They picked up Kobe Durant at corner as well. And then their guy, Caleb Downs, their first round draft choice.
6: Love yes.
0: He is so good. When we saw him at the combine, it felt like he was a 10-year pro, right? Yeah. So it's a new defensive coordinator. His name is Christian Parker, for those who may not know.
6: Yes.
0: And you may not know because he's never been a DC anywhere at any level. It's a first-time crack for him. He was last year the defensive backs coach and passing game coordinator for the Philadelphia Eagles. Let's just focus on the defensive backs coach part of it, shall we? And so, because he's the DC, and he was the passing game coordinator 2 years ago when it was much better in Philly. Listen, everybody's excited about a new voice. Young, he's 34 again. How much better is the defense? Third down.
2: Third down.
0: What does Schottenheimer 2.0 look like? Don't know. Because first year, man, it was really good. Because he dealt with a lot. He dealt with having CeeDee Lamb. He had to sit CeeDee in Pickens. Remember that first quarter on that Monday nighter in Vegas? And was like, why are they standing around there? Well, we found out that they needed to. Listen, you could sit here and say it was just one quarter. He's still got to win football games. I get it. But he still made a point. You know, we also, last year, Marshawn Neyland, what horrible, horrible circumstances that was for the team. But obviously, for Marshawn Neyland to have such troubles that he, we all know what happened to him. What Schottenheimer was able to do as a coach to try and bring people together and grieve at the same time was emotionally brilliant. And I just want to see, what does 2.0 look like? Will it require a little bit more discipline? Or is it just all set up and he just is the guy from last year with a lot more experience fully growing into the role? That's third down. Fourth down.
2: Fourth down.
0: Is this finally Dak's MVP moment? You want to know the list of Dallas Cowboys MVP quarterbacks? You know what the list is? There isn't one.
6: Zero.
0: One of the Dallas Cowboys have one regular season MVP ever.
6: Yeah.
0: And his name is Emmitt Smith.
6: Should have had two.
0: Dak would be the first quarterback to win the award as a Dallas Cowboy. Year 11, is this it for Dak?
8: Wow.
0: People, and I will just point this out, okay? Because I pulled the stats from Matthew Stafford's 2025 season, because I don't know if you know, he was the MVP of last season. And I have his stats.
6: A goal you helped him achieve, right?
0: I didn't help. He helped himself achieve it. I just voted with my conscience and my eyes and my heart and was correct about it. Matthew Stafford had 4,707 yards last season. That was number one in the National Football League. Dak had 4,902 yards back in year four, 2019.
8: Yeah, Dak was awesome that year.
0: Stafford threw 46 touchdowns last year that led the league. Dak's never had that many. The most he's ever had is 37 in 2021, year six. Stafford had just eight interceptions last year. Only one time has Dak ever bettered that with a full season where he was healthy and he played a full season. Four interceptions in his rookie season.
8: Right.
0: How great was he in his rookie season, by the way?
6: It was amazing.
5: 13-3.
0: Of 2016. Stafford threw, had a completion percentage last year of 65%. 65% flat. Dak has bettered that mark in six of his seven full seasons of his career. He's an accurate quarterback. Even potentially, as you point out right here, more accurate than Matthew Stafford, six times in his career playing a full season than last year's MVP quarterback. Stafford had a passer rating, a sick passer rating of 109.2. You can't even say that's an FM light rock station. I think that's off the dial, right, Mike? 109.2?
6: Yes. Close.
0: The best that Dak's ever had, 105.9. in year eight, 2023. And last year, Stafford had 12 wins because, you know, either that's fair or not. Dak's bettered that once. 13 wins, by the way, in his rookie season. So all he's got to do is have the interceptions total and win total of his rookie season, have his passing yards of his fourth season, just up his touchdown passes from his sixth season, and go ahead and keep throwing completed passes, and the passer rating will come. And he can be the MVP if the Dallas Cowboys win 12, 13 games. That's it.
6: That's all?
0: I gave you the roadmap. That's the season preview, four down style of the Dallas Cowboys, right here on the Rich Eisen Show. Everybody. And our friend in the green room, time to bring him out. Albert Breer was just in Oxnard, California, and he told us before the show, had a 10-minute conversation with Dak yesterday. Mm-hmm. 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

0: Albert Breer of Sports Illustrated is here on the Rich Eisen Show. Our radio audience has just rejoined our Disney Plus and ESPN app audience. We are live here in Los Angeles. It is great to see you here on the program. You just came from the Dallas Cowboys training camp. You said you had a 10-minute conversation with Dak.
1: Yeah, so great to be here. It was interesting because, you know, you're moving things around and these things are sometimes happening on the fly. So he says he could give me 10 minutes. It was maybe the most efficient 10-minute conversation I've ever had.
0: Well, he's not.
1: He was, I'm telling you, like, it's just like you sense with him just a belief and a security in where he is and a security in what's around him and his place in the league and the Cowboys' place now, which I, you know, he wore a, I don't know if you saw the picture, but he wore a Super Bowl shirt.
0: Yeah,
1: I
0: think we talked about it at length leading up to your.
1: Yeah, so the Super Bowl 30 shirt, which is hard to believe. Now you think about that, that's half the Super Bowl era ago because we're at 60 now, you know, and it's the last one they won. So I asked him about that and, you know, he basically said, it's obvious that that's our goal. So why shouldn't we just say it? And he's like, everybody's going to be talking about us and our expectations. And that's part of playing in Dallas in September and October and November, whether we're winning or losing, that's all anybody's going to be talking about. So why don't we just start the conversation now? And he feels confident about the team around him. You know, Brian Schottenheimer said last year, I want to build the best culture in sports, which seems like a little bit of a hokey line, but they're serious about it. And, you know, I think a lot of their acquisitions over the last 12 months, and you can go down the list, Kenny Clark, Quinnen Williams, you know, trading for Rashawn Gary, bringing in Caleb Downs. Yeah.
0: We were just talking about it. I mean, and I told you this at the combine too. I felt like I was talking to a 10-year veteran.
1: Yeah. Yeah. They're all high character guys. And that's the one thing I got from being around, because that organization's obviously rolled the dice plenty.
0: Oh, sure.
1: In that department over the years. And that was the one thing that really stuck out. Like every conversation I had with any of the people working there was like just how good a place the locker room seems to be right now. And, you know, it's going to be interesting because I think a lot of it for them is going to be based on health, because I don't know that they've got the depth across the board that, say, a Seattle does. But if they can stay healthy, I think they have a chance.
0: When you were in Seattle, what'd you glean there?
1: It's obvious why they won the Super Bowl.
0: Why?
1: It's just the depth, and you can see the size. Have you ever been to a training camp where you can kind of feel them? You know what I mean? Like, you can kind of feel the size and the physicality and the violence of the team. And it feels like the best teams that John Harbaugh had in Baltimore. Big, tough, physical, rugged, smart, all of it, you know? And, you know, you just kind of like look at the depth. And what stuck out to me was I was standing next to, you know, one of their warmups and their defensive ends, right? Their edge players. And they just lost Boye Mafe, who got $20 million a year in Cincinnati. And even though they lost a really good player at that position, they still have Derek Hall. They still have Ncheno Owosu. They still have DeMarcus Lawrence. They have Dante Fowler. And it's sort of indicative of the entire roster is that there's just talent on talent on talent. And, you know, like being able to keep Rashid Shaheed and you still have Jaxon Smith-Njigba and Cooper Kupp. There just aren't a ton of questions. They're going to have to figure out corner a little bit. They lose Kobe Bryant at safety. They drafted a couple guys. And Bud Clark out of TCU and Julian Neal out of Arkansas to deal with those problems. But it just looks like a really well-conceived team. And John Schneider and Mike McDonald have done a heck of a job putting that group together. I don't think last year was any fluke.
0: Any change in ownership be an issue at any point?
1: So I think we always have to keep our radar up in this day and age for ownership changes. The reason why is because I think these teams have become such great investments that it's attracted a different element. Like I think 25 years ago, most of the guys who bought teams were fans and wanted to get in it for the sport, whether it's football, baseball, whatever, right? I think now teams have become such great investments that you always have to have your radar up. If you're a fan, why are they buying my team, right? And how much are they going to invest in the product on the field? And what's their priority? And so, like, I think it's fair in any one of these sales to judge that. I will say the one thing about the Coleslaws is it does feel like they're in on football. I believe Neil is going to be the day-to-day guy. He's the son, he's Vinod's son.
2: Mm-hmm.
1: And I know the wife has been kind of positioned as the controlling owner, but I think Neil is going to be the day-to-day guy. He actually interned in football operations with the Niners years ago. And then over the last year, since they bought 3% of the Niners, was the day-to-day contact. And the fact that, like, a billionaire's kid was interested enough in football to intern in the football operations department with a team and had that kind of, I don't know, curiosity about the sport, I think is a good sign. Now, again, they're an interesting one because most often when teams get sold, you see them go from one rich guy to an even richer guy. You know what I mean? And that's not really the case this
0: time.
1: Well,
0: I mean, the Allen family's going to be a step down for most.
1: From anybody almost,
0: you know what I mean?
1: Yeah.
0: For sure.
1: Unless you're Bezos or Musk. But, you know, like there is that element of Seattle sort of had a blank check.
2: Mm-hmm.
1: You know, if you're football ops, you had a blank check before. So obviously that's something too.
0: Albert Breer here on the Rich Eisen Show. Listen, I'm wondering how much in your travels has the question been put out there about the Rams and what they've done, you know, and with all due respect to Seattle. And I know that the Seattle fans feel it is disrespectful. And we had Cooper Kupp on the show the day after Myles Garrett showed up for the Rams. And he's just like, yeah, we heard about it, but you could see that there's a lot of chips on shoulders that everybody thinks, well, this is a wrap. You know, especially if Aaron Donald comes back,
1: right?
0: Which is the perfect time, you being here, for us to unveil our newest segment. So usually we come up with ideas live on the show, just spitballing. This happened yesterday. It's a new segment. Albert Breer is the first to be part
1: all
0: of
1: right.
0: it, called Is He Back Yet?
3: Hey,
4: is he back yet?
3: Where is A.A. right now?
0: Okay, so there you go.
1: Sam Darnold looks kind of scared there.
0: Yeah, that's the idea. Well, that was Mitch.
1: Or concerned.
0: Sean Mitchell, Rams fan, is the one who created this graphic.
1: Christian McCaffrey looks a little indifferent, but Sam looks scared.
0: I don't know why I'm there. I'm just looking happy. Well, I'm happy because it's just a great story.
1: Like, hey, Rich just hanging out.
0: Is he back yet?
1: Well, you're fired up because you got something to talk about.
0: I got something to talk about.
1: Yeah.
0: All right, so is he back yet?
1: No, I, you know, my understanding of the situation, it's actually like pretty interesting. I think he does want to come back. And we've seen the video of him in pads. I think TMZ got some of it from some sort of eye in the sky or whatever, right?
0: Across the street.
1: Right. Mm-hmm. So like what he's doing and what he's been doing is trying to figure out, can I be myself? Can I go out? Cause I don't think he wants to do it if he can't feel like himself.
0: Mm-hmm.
1: The trouble with that is the bar for that is higher than it is for just about any other player at his position in NFL history. And so, like, I think that's like, it becomes like a little bit of a complicated thing. And so you're going through that, you're trying to figure that out. And then the next piece of it is, what's the best plan? And, you know, I had an interesting conversation with Eric Weddle about this because it was like the closest thing I could come up with. And Eric was like a little, there was a lot less runway. It was a lot shorter time that he was preparing for. He wasn't preparing to play a full season. He was, can I get through a month?
0: Mm-hmm. He barely was able to.
1: Yeah. And Eric could tell you now, like the torn pec, he still feels that. There was a hamstring issue. He still has that. Like there was a, he said he 100%, it was 100% worth it, but there's a price he paid, you know, that he's still feeling now 5 years later. And so that's part of it too for Aaron, you know, like this isn't, Aaron's not a guy who, from what I understand, isn't a guy who was like lamenting over being retired. Like he's enjoying his retirement. And so this isn't like, I need one last bite of the apple. I think this is more, if you want to get into the psychology of it, it's a little bit more wow, this is an unbelievable opportunity, like unbelievable opportunity. And like, wouldn't this be a great cherry on top? But I don't think he's going to be devastated. I don't think he'd be devastated if he couldn't do it, if that makes sense. So I think this really kind of boils down to, can I feel like myself and is it the right thing for me to do? And, you know, we'll see what he decides. And the plan's going to be interesting too, because I've always thought like maybe the best idea would be put him on ice for a while, maybe bring him back to practice in October, you know, and then ramp him up in November and December. And then you get Aaron Donald in the playoffs. You know, talking to some people there, they're not so sure that he wouldn't want to just play the whole season.
0: Yeah, so, to do right. it now, right? And then, so the process is what? Just keep showing up.
1: Yeah.
0: He's at training camp, right? Is he there or he's not out there on the practice field, obviously, because he's not an active player.
1: Yeah.
0: So then at some point they'd have to, like, what's the mechanism here?
1: Sign him. Yeah.
0: Last night at my weekly poker game asked, you know, like, can they afford him?
1: Yeah.
0: And I'm like, Les Snead will figure out a way, right? Yeah. Like, there's no cap question, or would it have to be like LeBron? He'd have to sign for some sort of sub Aaron Donald salary.
1: There's always like cap machinations.
0: Okay.
1: You can
0: so that's
1: make
0: not
1: that,
0: a consideration.
1: You can make that work. I don't know what he would be asking for money wise. I mean, that's another question altogether. I've talked to players over the years where, you know, they were considering a comeback or even like, do I play one more year?
0: Mm-hmm.
1: And, you know, for a lot of those guys, it'll be like, well, it would be worth it for me at this number, but maybe not so much at that number. But he's made so much money. I don't know where that would play into his decision-making process.
0: Okay, so then at some point, we just have to look at the transaction wire or your social account.
1: Yeah.
0: And it's just like, so they'd have to sign him, or does he come off a list first? And then
1: you'd have to come off the reserve. There's like the reserve retired list. So then, you know, it's not that complicated. Like it would be a matter of working out how much he's going to get paid and, you know, how you're going to dress that up, you know, just for cap purposes. Like, do you sign him to a 1-year deal that looks like a 5-year deal, but has 4 phony years on it to spread out the cap damage?
0: Sure.
1: Like,
0: okay.
1: You can make that work any way you
0: all
1: want.
0: All right. So last question for you on this, and this is completely selfish. How long do you think our new segment of Is He Back Yet going to last?
1: That's a roundabout way of asking the real question.
0: Yes, but incorporating me in this show.
1: If I had to guess, I mean, when do they break camp and go back to their facility?
0: Probably in like 3 weeks.
1: Yeah, I mean, it sort of makes sense to me that, like, why push him through training camp, right? Like, I don't know. Like, I think he needs to get in football shape like any guy would. And he needs to get used to hitting and that sort of stuff. I don't know that you necessarily need to callus him the way you need to callus a 25 or a 26 year old guy, you know? And so, and that's part of what they do now,
0: right?
1: You know? So, you know, if they are going to bring him back and he does decide he wants to come back, you know, I think generally when these teams go back to their facilities, and there aren't very many of them that go away anyway, anymore, and you start to go from like, this is the training camp schedule. Now we're going to get to kind of what looks like the shell of our regular season schedule. If he is going to try to play week one, it would make sense to me if he were to jump in right around that.
0: Okay. So Is He Back Yet has maybe a 2 to 3 week shelf life at least.
1: Yeah.
0: Okay,
1: yeah.
0: Fantastic.
1: Yeah,
0: great.
1: Yeah.
0: So we got the drop. We got,
1: I'm
0: we
1: sure
0: got
1: Sam Darnold will be happy about it.
0: It's great. Look at that. Yeah. That's again, Rich Eisen Show resident Los Angeles sports fan. Sean Mitchell made
1: just that everybody making just yeah, making
0: that,
1: sure that,
0: look,
1: that,
0: look
1: that,
0: how
1: that
0: happy
1: Sam
0: the
1: knows
0: Rams
1: that wasn't
0: are.
1: You that did that.
0: I'm happy because we talk about it. And then yeah. The two, you know, competitors in his division look frightened. All right, let's take a break here, come back to talk contracts and things like that, about what to expect over the next few weeks here, and quarterback competitions and the like. Albert Breer here is on the Rich Eisen Show, everybody. 844-204-RICH is also a number to dial for the rest of our show that's just begun. 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

0: into how well-liked a guy is. And I've always felt this way about Kyle.
1: Shanahan. By the way, our radio audience just returned. Yep. Albert, we were talking about seeing Kyle Shanahan in San Francisco and the stop by there.
0: I've always felt this way about Kyle Shanahan. He's a very – he's a good, regular guy if you know him. Mm-hmm. He doesn't let everybody in.
1: That's right.
0: You know what I mean? And like, but if you get around him and you've been around him enough, he is a regular 46-year-old guy, or as regular 46-year-old guy as an NFL head coach can be. And a lot of people don't see that because he doesn't care to show everybody that. And I think if there's one upshot here, maybe more people are getting to see that now and how well-liked he is in that building with the reaction that he's gotten since the accident.
1: Well, Debo's back in the building now, huh?
0: Mm-hmm.
1: Like, so, and that just shows you Ricky Pearsall is in bad shape.
0: Potential. Yeah, receiver's going to be interesting for them because they have Mike Evans, who, you know, isn't what he was, but can maybe be a steady presence for him. Christian Kirk has already banged up, another older receiver they bring in. Ricky's, so he had the PCL issue he was managing last year, and that's an injury that's slow to heal. And so, as it was described to me, you know, he has the 7-8 months to heal it after the season.
1: Mm-hmm.
0: And the fact that it's swelling up so quickly after getting back out there is not a great sign. So I think it's totally fair to tie the signing of Debo to their concerns on Ricky Pearsall. And quite honestly, I think so much of where they go at that position is actually going to depend on the development of the young guys. Dazon Strabling has looked really good. 33rd pick in the draft. You remember, mm-hmm. they got killed a little bit for that
1: one. Sure did.
0: Yeah, but like that, but he's looked like a strong, sure-handed guy. You know, and then a couple of the other younger guys, Jacob Cowing and Jordan Watkins, they're going to be relying on.
1: 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Albert Breer here from Sports Illustrated. A few minutes left with him to the end of the hour right here. Why did Baker Mayfield and the Bucks not come to a long-term resolution?
0: I would say there were conflicting timelines to some degree. I think Baker wanted this done earlier rather than later. My feeling on it is that he knew that the Bucks over the last couple of years had sort of habitually done these deals in training camp or right before the season. And you can look at the examples. Tristan Wirfs is the biggest one. Luke Gadecki was another, their right tackle. Their number one corner, Zion McCollum, was the same. And I think his decision to come out and say something like in June,
1: mm-hmm.
0: was designed to accelerate talks. Like, look, like, I don't want to do this after the start of training camp. He sets that artificial deadline. I don't know that the talks moved as fast as he had hoped they would.
1: Well, then why not? Why not? What's the
0: because I because I think that there is a. I wonder if the Bucks have come to the full recognition that this is just the price of doing business. It's like 55 is not what it used to be, you know, and so. You know, and I don't know that they wouldn't have eventually gotten there, and I don't know that they won't get there over the course of the next few weeks.
1: As in million?
0: $55 million per.
1: Is that what Baker was asking?
0: And I don't know specifically what he was asking for, but it was in that range. And look, like, you can say what you want. I believe the number is, I think there are 14 quarterbacks this year making over $50 million per year.
1: Right.
0: It's not a huge ask to go to 55. And if you look at it, the franchise tag after this year, it'll be $50 million. And then if you put two franchise tags together, if he was tagged the next 2 years, it's 110. 110 divided by two, of course, even an Ohio State guy can do the math.
1: Thank you.
0: 55 per.
1: I appreciate the cell phone, ladies and gentlemen. Thank you.
0: It makes sense. You know what I mean? Like, so I think this one is, I still wouldn't completely close the book on them trying to revisit it with Baker, because I don't think that the Bucks have closed the book on it. I think Baker is, I'm done. But
1: if the Bucks haven't closed the door on it, why not just make sure that it's done before Baker closes it?
0: Because sometimes these things take time.
1: Was it owners? Did they got to twist an arm and just say, this is how much it is?
0: No, I mean, I don't think it's that. I think it's more just how do you value a quarterback like this? And that becomes hard. I mean, like, I think Goff is a good comp, don't you? I mean, the Lions got him at a cut rate. He had to play on that cut rate for a few years, and then they gave him 55, right? Like, I think Baker's well within his rights to ask for what something like what Goff got.
1: You also have to wonder if the Bucks might just maybe want to just leave it alone
0: and tag him.
1: And well, not just tag him, but just like let his being pissed off actually help win them. Column, because he had this to say. Go for it, roll it.
2: Like I told you guys, it's all ball, and I don't want to talk about it. And if you've waited this long to take care of your franchise quarterback, that's too bad, because it's only going to get worse from here. Yeah, I'm going to have a really good year.
1: I love that guy, man.
0: He needs...
1: You've seen flag planting like that before. You know what I mean?
0: Yeah, I have. He needs an adversary, doesn't he?
1: But this is not the adversary he's looking for. I don't think he's looking for the Bucks to be the adversary. But I will cape for him anytime. We have just only a few minutes left here. Contracts that need to get done. Bijan and Jahmyr Gibbs, two of them.
0: So I think there's an interesting couple of situations where the positions are two. You have two guys playing off each other. One is the one you mentioned.
1: Yes.
0: Bijan Robinson and Jahmyr Gibbs at running back. The other one is a corner, and that's Christian Gonzalez and Devin Witherspoon, who actually have the same agent.
1: Okay.
0: So I think in both those cases, there's a little bit of a game of contractual chicken, who's going to go first. Those two positions are also positions that are due for a reset. And that running back has sort of been stuck in this. I mean, Barkley's contract is hard to value. The other contracts, I mean, they haven't gotten much above 16, and it's been stuck there for a long time. And so how do you value a Robinson or a Gibbs, who are so important to their teams?
1: And they're so young, and they're so important to their teams. Again, all due respect, this is not in any way, shape, or form an Ohio State thing. Chris Olave's been great, okay? But in terms of, you know,
0: value,
1: because also wide receivers depend on the quarterback to get them the ball, and obviously you need somebody like Olave in New Orleans in order to win. But the same thing with Bijan and Jahmyr Gibbs in Atlanta and in Detroit, and you saw what James Cook was able to do for Buffalo. I could go on and on and on and on. Why are wide receivers valued at double the rate of a running back?
0: It's fascinating that you say that, because 2 years ago, in 2024. You remember there were three big-time veteran running backs that hit the market. Saquon Barkley, Derrick Henry, Josh Jacobs.
1: Yep.
0: I remember thinking when those three guys signed with the Eagles, the Ravens, the Packers. My first thought, I may have even said it to you at the time, those are not dumb teams, right?
1: Mm-hmm.
0: So those teams saw something, which is, I think, basically the running back position has been devalued to the point where running back contracts are now a value. Right. Like now, I think a running back contract is a great asset. And you look at it, Saquon, when he signed with the Eagles, he got essentially the same deal that Darnell Mooney got in Atlanta. Isn't that insane?
1: It's nuts, man. That's why I don't understand it. I don't understand it. I am not saying that Chris Olave is not highly valuable to his offense and his team. I'm saying that the running backs are equally as valuable to their franchise, so, because they're standing right next to the quarterback.
0: They protect the quarterback. They touch the ball more.
1: They could take the time off the clock. They can end a football game at any point in time. I just never.
0: And those guys are queens on the chessboard too. Both those guys, Gibbs and Robinson, because you can line them up as receivers. When they break the huddle, you don't know where they're going.
1: Damn straight.
0: So
1: I don't understand it. Quarterbacks that are going to get contracts. Is Stroud one of them? What do we got here?
0: So Stroud, I think, is tricky, and we'll see. I'd be a little surprised if they completely broke the bank for him based on how last season ended. And I don't know that Stroud is going to take something less than the top of the market. I think one thing that insulates him a little bit is that he was the second pick in the draft, and so he's on a relatively big contract. The other one that I think is out there, other than Baker, of course, that is fascinating is Lamar Jackson. And I think the Ravens are totally willing to do a deal. Does Lamar want to do a deal? And What I don't think enough people are talking about is the fact that he's got a no-tag provision in 2028. And so if he wants to take it, he's got an open freeway to free agency. And this is a guy who's thought differently over the course of his career. To be clear, I think Jesse Minter is in on Lamar Jackson. I think Declan Doyle is in on Lamar Jackson. I think Eric DaCosta is in on Lamar Jackson.
1: They love him. Lamar Jackson.
0: They love him. They want to build around him. But what if Lamar had in the back of his head, I want to go home?
1: Miami.
0: And Malik Willis just signed a two-year deal. And, like, you just start to think about those things. I don't know. And it's possible the Ravens put something in front of Lamar by the end of August that he cannot refuse. And I would not be surprised if the Ravens really try, and they should. But, like, having that no-tag clause at the end of his contract, and now we're only 2 years away from getting there, and he'll only be 31 when you get to March of 2028, I think is at least interesting.
1: Not bad for a guy at the combine if some people wanted to see work out at receiver. You know what I mean? So dumb. Hey,
0: he's not a receiver. I think we've established that.
1: Good to see you, sir. Where are you going? Rams today.
0: Rams, Chargers, Raiders, Broncos, Chiefs, and then into the Midwest.
1: Albert Breer, everybody. If you're anywhere nearby, invite him to your house. He needs to do laundry.

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1: 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Earlier on the show, senior writer for the MMQB, Albert Breer. Coming up, ESPN NFL analyst Jason McCourty, WWE superstar Seth Rollins. And now, it's Rich Eisen.
2: Hour number two of the Rich Eisen Show is on the air. It's a What's More Likely Friday, and it's a What's More Likely Hour. We'll get to that later on in hour number two. Albert Breer is departing right now, heading off to Rams training camp, where the Rams are practicing without Aaron Donald for the moment. We just had the initial running of our new segment that we came up with just merely spitballing on the air yesterday.
1: Is he back yet?
2: Is he back? Right now. Is he back yet?
4: So funny.
2: That's it. It's just called, is he back yet?
5: Here, Coach.
2: Albert thinks we're going to have this segment for at least the next 2 to 3 weeks.
4: Hey, wow. Nice.
2: Which means we're going to keep, we're just going to run this into the ground. Essentially. Is he back yet? Albert also had something interesting to say about Lamar Jackson. The reason why he's not signed is not because the Ravens aren't willing to give him what he's looking for. It's that he's unwilling to potentially sign it to see how things are going to go in the Jesse Minter era in Baltimore because he has a no-tag clause in 2028, meaning that's called free agency. All right, did you pick up on that one from Bert?
4: I did.
2: I mean, that was a nugget he dropped going out the door.
4: I like that. Smart move by Lamar.
2: Yeah. Speaking of dirty laundry.
5: Guy with no agents, right?
2: All right, so 844-204-RICH is the number. Dial. We'll give you a chance to say what you want to say. It's Seth Rollins in hour number three. Ladies and gentlemen, back on the Rich Eisen Show, Jason McCourty. Good to see you, Jason. How are you, sir?
6: Champ. I'm doing well. Good to see you, too, Richard. You're walking in the intro. It is just beautiful. It's been a while since I've seen you.
2: It's been a while. Jason and I spent a couple weeks in Germany together.
4: Nice.
2: Yeah.
5: You eating all the pretzels, right?
2: You bet. Well, You didn't.
6: Maybe one of them. I didn't go in every single time. It was 2 weeks there. You don't want to show up looking a lot different than when you left off. The wife's not going to welcome you back the same if you have too many pretzels, Rich.
2: You should have told me that at the outset of our two-week trip, Jason, not 2 years later. It's called timing, man. Great to see you. All right, so what do you think? How long is our new segment, Is He Back Yet, going to last, do you think?
6: If he's smart, it'll be another 3 weeks. Wait for training camp to be completely over, then come back. But no, to be honest, I think if he's going to come back, maybe a week and a half at most, just from watching how dominant Aaron Donald is and watching the clips we see since he's retired, how he works out, I would imagine that if he is going to come back this year, he's going to want to be in training camp. He's going to want to get hit. He's going to want to hit people and test it out, preseason games and different things of that nature, just to see exactly where he is. Because when you're as dominant of a player as he was, like, Aaron Donald's not coming back to just be an okay player. He wants to be back, I think, in a realm in which he's in there on third downs and he is completely impacting the game, even if it's diminished play time. But when he's out there, he's going to want to have that same impact he had when he was playing 2 years ago.
2: So what do you think? I just find it hard to believe. Again, it's not, you know, understandable to me because he's damn near an Avenger. You know what I mean? Like that. So that's difficult for me since I've already established I had too many pretzels in Germany 2 years ago. But what is it going to be like? How is he going to be able to figure out I can do this at the level that I'm used to doing it at? Like, walk me through that process, do you think, Jason?
6: I think a lot of it has to do with personally for him. Like, we're talking about, and obviously I know how good Aaron Donald was, but to not play football for 2 years, you have to consciously decide that I want to go back to being punched in the face every single play that I'm out there on the field. So for Aaron Donald, like, yes, the thought of being back in an L.A. Rams jersey, lining up next to Myles Garrett, getting an opportunity to get another Super Bowl ring is awesome. But do I want to go through the process in which it takes to get there? That, to me, is the hard part, and only he can answer it, obviously. But when I retire from the game, and the further I got away, 2 years removed, like, I'm good. Like, I don't want any parts of this. So I think he has to decide that, because he knows exactly what he needs to do on a week-to-week basis to be good. And there's a lot of sacrifices that comes along with that. And is he willing to pay that price to potentially get another Super Bowl ring?
2: So obviously we're beating this down into the ground, and for good reason, to be honest with you, not just because I'm beating it down to the ground and I'm trying to find an excuse to keep doing it. I mean, we are talking about Aaron Donald, first ballot Hall of Famer, ability to play next to Myles Garrett, first ballot Hall of Famer for a team that almost made the Super Bowl last year, that does have the returning MVP, yada, yada, yada. Which team, though, are we not talking about enough at the outset of August, do you think,
6: Man,
2: Jason McCourty?
6: Yeah, I'll give you a team. I'll say the Jacksonville Jaguars. And Liam Cohen just kind of made that announcement in an interview. He was talking during training camp and said it's been easy to motivate his guys because you just turn to any channel, you pull up any website. No one is talking about a team that won 13 games a season ago with a brand new head coach that won their division, that played extremely well for Trevor Lawrence in his first year in a brand new system. So to me, they would be the team in the AFC, which I think is a little bit more open than the NFC, that if Trevor Lawrence now in year two takes another, I'm not even, he didn't have to take a giant step, but if he takes another step now in the second year in their defense under Anthony Campanelli, if they take another step, where is this team going to be in that AFC picture? Because no one has mentioned them as AFC contenders, and they played extremely well in that game and lost in Buffalo, due part of, I think, being young and being the first times really in those moments since a few years ago, beating the Chargers in the playoffs. But to me, Jacksonville is a team that can make some noise in the AFC.
2: Give me the NFC team that we're not talking about enough then. What do you have for me on that front?
6: I'm going to go with a team that I don't see as a contender, but a team that can win their division that no one's talking about. And that's the New Orleans Saints. I think with Tyler Shuck, how he finished the season a year ago, adding another receiver in the game is Jordan Tyson in the draft. Chris Olave just got paid, added another running back and Travis Etienne. So now you have weapons to surround your quarterback, and that defense under Brandon Staley by the end of the season was absolutely rolling. So to me, the New Orleans Saints is a team that in that division, it's anybody's. Now, I know all the talk has been about Baker Mayfield not getting his contract in Tampa Bay, and they've been the ones that have led the division over the last few years, although it was that three-way tie at the end, which was insane. But I think New Orleans is a team that could shock a lot of people and end up winning that division and have a playoff berth.
2: Jason McCourty here on the Rich Eisen Show. Later on, I have my top five list of top five sleeper teams in the NFL. Mm-hmm. I thought about making the Chiefs number one just to piss my guys off here in the studio. You know, how would you have liked that, to just finish up the Chiefs? Because, listen, I understand that's Mahomes, that's Kelsey, that's Reed, that's Chris Jones, et cetera. But nobody's talking about them. Are you talking about
7: them? They're the favorites to win the division. Yeah, people are talking about them.
2: Really, they're the favorites to win the division?
7: Yeah.
6: Yeah.
7: I see nonstop Mahomes 11-on-11 clips on my timeline.
2: So I should have done it.
7: I mean,
2: well, there's still time. I have about an hour. I could redo it.
6: That's hot.
2: What do you think, though, about the Chiefs 2026 season, Jason?
6: So my heart and my mind are struggling, because in my heart I want to say if Mahomes is going to be out there and he's going to be healthy, this team has to be a contender. But then with my mind, I'm looking down their roster and I'm looking at the improvements from last year to this year, which was last year was a 6-win team. Mahomes got hurt at the end of the season. Yes, they added Kenneth Walker III. They drafted guys on the defensive side of the ball. They didn't add another weapon on the outside for Mahomes to be able to get the ball on an offense that has lacked any type of explosive nature really since Tyreek Hill has left. I think Mahomes' air yards was at 8 yards, and it steadily has gone down now in 6 and some change since Tyreek Hill has left that team. So for me, it's like, as much as I love Patrick Mahomes and think he is the best quarterback that's played our game in a long time since Brady, and is all the accolades he has achieved and everything he's done, I don't know that this team got that much better than what they were a year ago to say, all right, now I'm picking him over the Denver Broncos to win this division, and I'm picking him over the Buffalo Bills, the New England Patriots, the Baltimore Ravens to represent the AFC. Right now, I don't see it, because this is also Mahomes with a chunky knee brace on, who is going to play differently early on in the season because he has to. He can't scramble the way he's been done in the past, and he has to stay healthy. So as much as I like him, this team, to me, they got older in certain positions, and I don't really know that they've retooled in the nature that they need to be able to be contenders in
2: the
6: AFC.
2: So then maybe, are the Patriots a sleeper team? Because I don't think anybody thinks that last year's season is going to be followed up upon to get back to the Super Bowl, if not win it. I don't think anybody's thinking that, even with A.J. Brown added there, Jason. I guess people have to see it again. Or am I saying, Chris, you're more attuned to this sort of New England thing?
7: I would say those expectations are not as high.
2: Jason, what do you think?
6: They would be the prove everybody wrong team, because I think, to your point, Rich, everyone is coming up with every excuse of why they were good last year. The easy schedule shocked everybody with new offensive coordinator. They're not going to be able to replicate what they did a season ago. Will Campbell forgot how to play left tackle now for the remainder of his career. There's a lot of things being said of why they can't go back out and repeat. Now, to a certain extent, getting back to the Super Bowl in that second year is extremely hard. It's very rare, and it's darn near impossible to do when you look at the numbers throughout the history of the NFL. But what I look at New England is they got better than what they were a year ago. They added A.J. Brown. They brought over Elijah Vera Tucker on the offensive line. They drafted Caleb Lomu, another offensive tackle out of Utah. So they got better in areas that they needed to get better in. Their secondary is coming back. They're going to have to pay Christian Gonzalez. Those three corners were unbelievable last year. They brought in Draymond Jones. Probably could still use a little bit of help on the edge at that linebacker spot. But Drake May now, in his second year in his system with Josh McDaniels, and the addition of a true number one wide receiver on the outside and an A.J. Brown, yes, that makes them better. Now, the schedule is going to be a lot harder, and they go from being the hunters to the hunted. How they respond to that will dictate how good this team can be.
2: Jason McCourty here on the Rich Eisen Show. Kyler or J.J. McCarthy in Minnesota? Jason,
6: you gotta give Kyler a shot.
2: Really, Jason? Do you really have to give Kyler a shot?
6: Did you see the quarterback play last year?
2: Oh, come on now!
6: Did you see the quarterback play last year?
2: Nine was banged up, Jason.
6: Nine was banged up. See, the nine. J.J. McCarthy was banged up. You got to do a little bit more for us to just refer to you as nine. And Buffalo, they refer to their quarterback as 17. I'm okay with that. He's done quite a bit. But right now, J.J. is just J.J. And that's no disrespect to him. Yes. I think he's a good player, good dude. Wish him the best. Mm-hmm. But I think of what we saw last year from them from the quarterback position, you got to at least see what you have in Kyler Murray. The tough thing of it is, for training camp right now, when you're splitting reps and one guy knows the system and has been there for 2 years, and J.J. McCarthy, chances are there's a good chance he's going to look better than Kyler Murray in practice. And if he does, then how do you figure out if you're going to give him the shot that you may feel that he's necessary? The other part of this is the other J.J., Justin Jefferson. He went an entire season last year and watched whoever was under center struggle to get him the football. I feel like if you go back to J.J. McCarthy and it doesn't happen, what's going to be his feelings? I think at least if Kyler Murray gets out there and you give him a chance, and J.J. McCarthy's growing, getting better, and if he's the guy and he proves it and Kyler's a failure, you can always go back to J.J. McCarthy. So I don't know. This is a tough one for me, but you brought Kyler Murray there for a reason. Carson Wentz is there for a reason. If you believed in J.J. McCarthy that much, I don't know that they would be adding this much competition to the quarterback room.
2: All right, speaking of going back, do you want to go back to waking up and doing Good Morning Football, Jason? Because everybody, the folks at ESPN have got everybody, all four of you, under contract right now. I'm going in that direction here. I don't know if you do talk about it. I know Schrager's got, an afternoon slot reportedly on his plate. I don't know. Like, we can get the breakfast table back together here. What do you think?
6: Rich is about to be breaking news now. To Rich, with everything going on at the Worldwide Leader in Sports, yes. wherever they tell me to go is where I will be going.
2: Understood.
6: If they say, go on this show this sure. morning, that morning, I will be there. Go on, get up tomorrow, do Good Morning Football. When you finish, yes. run over and do some first take. Hey, just let me know what time. I'm going to be there.
2: There is no I in Jason or McCourty, ladies and gentlemen. He's a team player. All right, before I let you go, when do you have your Super Bowl prediction? It's 40 days. You got 40 more days if you want.
6: I haven't thought of who my Super Bowl picks are yet. I'm still working on my playoff team, so you got to give me a little bit of time, Rich. I'll have all 14 of my playoff slots and who I have going to the Super Bowl and by the time we're kicking off here.
2: Are TJ's Cowboys one of your playoff teams?
5: Ooh.
6: I can let you know that the star will not be in my Super Bowl pick. Wow. We'll see if they make the playoffs. New teams got to make the playoffs. Everybody doesn't run it back each year. So new teams got to make it. So the fact they didn't make it last year, they'll be high on my priority list to see where they fall into the equation.
2: Okay, so you're saying TJ should enjoy LeBron on his Sixers while he has that.
5: That part.
6: And enjoy that.
2: Okay.
8: So we got this.
2: TJ Jefferson, ladies and gentlemen.
6: Look at that. Okay. Is that Theo Ratliff?
2: Theo Ratliff.
5: No. So Elton Brand. Brand.
2: Close. Elton Brand. By the way, close. Close in terms of the era.
6: New Yorker.
5: So, I'm ready. It's going to be a good year for me. I got a feeling.
2: Is that
6: That's a heck of a combination.
7: Yes.
6: Sixers and Cowboys.
2: Oh, wait. Jason.
5: Whoa.
2: You add the Clippers and the Mets to that combination, too.
6: Oh, my goodness. Were you an Army child? That sounds like a lot of confusion.
2: Here's his Mets hat. Wait a minute. Here we go. Hold on a minute. Look at you.
6: There's six different colleges. You were in the portal way before it existed.
7: Well, Theo Ratliff did wear number 42.
5: Oh, yeah, he did.
6: Thank you. Thank you.
2: Oh, he's got a Kawhi.
6: Kawhi.
5: We still don't know Kawhi could be on the team. We're not sure if the trade went through, you know. So, yeah.
2: So just
5: that's how I'm living, Jay. That's how I'm living.
2: Do him a favor.
6: I love it.
2: Put the Cowboys in just so he can be happy. You know what I mean?
6: I may have to.
2: Good to see you, Jason. You're the man.
6: Always.
2: Appreciate your time. So great. My good friend, our good friend, Jason McCourty.
5: All right, Jason.
2: Johnson Show, everybody. Damn. One thing about the Chiefs before we take a break here.
7: Oh, goodness.
2: What?
7: How are we going to do this all year?
9: It'll get handled when it gets handled.
2: What are we doing all year?
7: I don't know.
2: What are we doing?
7: You know, just go on.
2: You want
7: me
2: to slide in like I'm.
7: I would like you to use a specific voice when you talk about them.
2: What do you mean a specific voice?
7: I mean, there's a guy. We missed them. Please, I can't believe.
2: Listen,
7: we went a whole year without them.
2: Just because I say the league is better when the Chiefs are better, and that we're going to miss the Chiefs, and then I'm proven correct, doesn't mean you're right. Okay,
7: proven correct. Okay. About what?
2: Listen. There is many haters. The haters are popping.
5: Oh, yeah.
2: They're popping.
5: If you ain't got none.
2: Yeah. The haters are popping.
5: You ain't popping.
2: You know, did you see what yesterday's conversation was about the Chiefs?
5: No.
2: That Kelce showed up and he looked a little bit big in the community, to use the Dan Patrick.
7: I mean, I saw the photos.
2: Let me just say this.
7: He looked like he enjoyed his honeymoon.
2: Excuse me. Oh, so, by the way, if he did go on one, we have no idea, okay? That was what? In the last 10 days? 2 weeks? Because let me ask you this question, Chris. Because your wedding was the same weekend.
7: It was.
2: Okay. Did you diet before your wedding or just like flat out stop eating
7: for knowing about a week before? Yeah.
2: Okay.
7: Yeah.
2: Right. Let me just say this too. I saw that man cut a rug, if you will. There was no rug in the garden. But the amount of workout that he went through that night celebrating, he closed his ring that night and not just the one on his hand. So he just put on all that weight in the 2-3 weeks.
7: Everybody thinks
2: that he's done, he's finished, he doesn't have the same, you know. Like, that's all I saw. He's done. He's finished. He's not focused. It's not about football for him anymore. You're out of your gourd, people. Okay? He technically had one of his better seasons in recent years. Okay?
7: Okay.
2: I'm just, I know you and others are looking for the Chiefs to just trip and fall and whatever.
5: Don't look at me when you say that. Look at him.
7: I'm not looking for that.
8: No.
2: What are you?
7: I watched them play last year. I know that they did.
8: Yep.
2: Well, I mean, Mahomes wasn't.
7: He played 15 games. I know. This whole thing of like, oh, comeback player of the year.
2: No.
7: He played the whole season, pretty much.
2: I think they'll be better with the run game. And I think.
7: I think that's a huge help.
2: If Rashee Rice could be counted on.
7: Well, that's
2: would be helpful.
7: It's a big if.
2: It would be helpful. But the narrative that Kelce's like toast.
7: I haven't seen that. I've seen photos.
2: I saw a toast.
7: Looking.
2: Okay.
7: You know.
8: Piece of toast.
2: I did not see somebody that was letting himself go that night with my own two eyes.
7: Well, he wasn't wearing spandex.
2: 28 days ago.
8: He wasn't wearing Skims.
2: 28 days ago.
7: Well.
2: You know what I'm saying?
8: He's got a couple weeks to get
7: in shape.
8: He
7: wasn't getting hit by people at the dance floor.
8: He's got time to get in shape.
2: I don't know. I mean, and by the way, based on what I saw on that dance floor that night, too, Kittle's ready for week one. Same with Mahomes.
7: Kelce had his fewest yards per game in his career last year.
2: So what? But there were times where he actually showed up and was one of their best weapons still. Which
7: That speaks more.
2: I got it. All right. I know I keep digging myself a hole here. But I'm just saying, and anybody that looks at him on a practice field and thinks he's no longer focused and he's out.
8: That's idiotic.
2: Damn straight.
8: 100%.
2: And if anybody knows idiotic.
8: I'm the king of it.
7: Whoa.
2: I keep digging myself even deeper.
8: It's the truth.
2: No, but you're right.
8: Yeah.
2: Is what I'm saying to
8: anyone that's looking at econ.
2: 844-204-RICH, number to dial.
8: Couple weeks to get in shape.
2: Speaking of what's more likely, that's coming up next. Everybody. And, oh, Kurt Cignetti. God, do I love this man even more. After what he said as a mic drop to walk off his Big Ten Media Day podium. 844-204-RICH is the number to dial on the show. 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

0: 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Please stay on hold. We're going to take your calls. Don't you worry. But we have so much to get to. I just love Kurt Cignetti. You know that. Okay. He had me at hello. And Indiana national champions, undefeated national champions, a quarterback taken first overall. What he has built there is off the charts. And now he is becoming the face of Big Ten football. He is. I mean, normally you look to Ohio State or Michigan as the face of the conference. You know, Kyle Whittingham's new. He's already saying that he doesn't, he's going to approach the Ohio State rivalry with less hatred. I'm paraphrasing. That rivalry is a rivalry, but you don't have to hate your rival. Coach.
1: You don't like that.
0: I just saw you on Monday. If you told me that, yeah, you do. And I told him, once again, he's got to quit Urban Meyer. That's the Urban effect right now. He's too tight with Urban to sit there. I can't hate him. Yeah, you can. At any rate, I'm dragging him down to my level.
1: Wow.
0: It's true. But then he did refer to Ohio State as Ohio in his in a press conference, which was, and he did it like I told John Henry Daly on Monday. Just sneak it in there. So a coach gets it at the end of the day. But I digress. I can't get enough of Kurt Cignetti. Certainly when he finishes his press conference, again, he might not want to be known as the face of the Big Ten, but he is the national champion head coach. He's from the Big Ten, and he is pounding the table for the Big Ten as he's mic dropping. Hit it.
2: The Big Ten is the best league in football, and a lot of really good football teams. It's hard to win on the road. Very physical football teams, very well coached. It definitely prepares you for the playoffs. There's no doubt about it. The numbers speak for themselves. I mean, we don't run a hype machine up here in the Midwest. We believe everything's earned, not given. And when we fall short, we say we fell short. We don't cry a river, whine, and complain. All right? And that's why we're the best.
3: Coach Cignetti, thank you so much for your time.
2: Thanks, thank Coach. You.
0: Thanks, Coach. Matt Leinart is next. Who's whining and complaining? I wonder who he's referring to.
4: I don't know.
0: I'm falling short and whining and complaining about it.
4: Complaining from that neck of the woods.
0: Huh?
4: There's a lot of whining and complaining in the Big Ten.
0: Like what? From where?
5: Notre Dame.
4: You guys want more teams in the playoffs.
0: No, that's the commissioner. He's talking about the coaches and the media that keeps chirping about a specific portion. Listen, the East Coast bias in sports, there's a Southeast bias in college football. It just is. It's always been that way. You know? You just don't like it, Chris. I know you don't like him.
4: I don't know why you like him, to be honest.
0: Why?
4: He's a rival of your school. He has punked your school. Like, it's weird that you love him so much.
0: What are you talking about? What are you talking about?
1: You guys in the same conference?
0: First of all, he hasn't beaten. We play him this year. We didn't play him last year.
1: Yeah, you going to be that fond of him after the game?
0: Maybe.
5: People are picking you guys.
0: Excuse me. I love the fact that in this day and age, a school that hadn't done anything like this, that everybody thinks the current setup will be taking them down a peg, he's actually at the top. Talking about Big Ten football. Nick Saban's gone, sitting next to Pat and Desmond on College Game Day. This is as close as you get right now to that attitude, that old school arched eyebrow. Can't get enough of it, man. Certainly if he's going to slag on the SEC without saying the conference's name, I love it.
4: That's kind of cowardly.
0: How's that cowardly?
4: Call him out. Call him out the school. Call out the players. Clearly you're talking about Feinbaum. Like, call these guys out. Mm-hmm. It's kind of coward to just, like, make veiled threats to them.
0: He's not threatening anybody. He's doing it.
4: All right.
0: Threatening. You live in an SEC household. You're an SEC guy. You're a passionate SEC fan.
4: I am a passionate SEC fan.
0: That's what you are.
1: Factual.
0: He's a passionate SEC fan.
4: I can't believe the day has come, but yeah.
0: It's the truth.
4: I'm a passionate SEC fan.
0: You root for the ACC and the SEC. That's what you root for.
4: That's true.
1: It's wild. You guys say I'm weird. It's wild. Like, I'm the weird one. But
4: what do you mean? I went to my school that I cheer for.
0: Yeah, so did I.
1: That's fun.
5: I didn't have a football.
0: He married into it. He married into it.
1: Just
0: I
1: saying.
0: Totally get it.
1: Like, you know, all these other people have all these weird fandom combinations, and you guys act like I'm the weirdest one out there.
0: Oh, you are, though.
1: Okay.
0: Hey, Jason McCourty just asked if you were a military kid, and the actual military kid who's right sitting over there.
1: I don't want to. You know what? I'm not going to be disrespectful and point out that someone in your own household has a very weird and odd fandom. But
0: oh, yeah,
1: I'm not, but I like
0: Cooper.
1: That's my man, so I'm not going to do that.
0: Because of his parents.
5: Yeah.
0: So.
5: I mean,
0: yeah, I got it.
1: Oh, so I just randomly got my parents or grandparents had nothing to do with it.
0: Well, I'm not saying that.
1: Look, let's move on.
4: You brought it up.
1: I know.
0: Who am I and what am I doing here? Okay. I knew that dropped.
1: What is Eisen?
0: It's not going to go well
4: what's
0: for me.
4: Eisen?
1: What's Eisen?
0: How about this? What's more likely? Indiana makes the playoffs this year or does not?
4: Well, they have the sixth best title odds. So, yeah, they'll probably make
0: They're making the playoffs. Indiana wins the Big Ten. What's more likely? Indiana wins the Big Ten again.
4: No.
0: Who does?
4: Ohio State.
0: Why is that?
4: They have the best player in the
0: offense. Okay. Who's that?
4: Julian Sand.
0: Well, I mean, you could actually say his receiver's better.
4: Okay.
0: Fine.
4: He's got to throw him the ball.
0: Understood.
4: Yeah.
0: How'd that work out for him last year against Indiana?
4: Okay. Indiana, number one overall pick.
0: Okay. We'll see what happens. See what happens.
4: Big Ten or SEC wins a championship.
0: Big Ten.
4: I'll take that.
0: Okay. Who from the SEC is going to do it? Peg it.
4: Either Texas or Georgia.
0: Okay.
5: Ooh.
0: Very good. This has been great. Great segment.
5: Go ND.
4: Notre Dame has better odds than all of them.
0: That might be the case, too. And I love the fact that the coach is like, leave no doubt. That's the phrase. I love that there for a conversation with C.J. Carr. He's like, yeah, we're not really talking about it that much, but the coach's phrase for the year is leave no doubt. I'm like, okay, do we want to connect some dots here, C.J.? Because you're a good dot connector when you're throwing to somebody.
4: You're throwing dots. So, yeah.
0: Right?
4: Yeah.
0: All right, quick phone call break, then what's more likely, everybody? Manny in El Paso.
6: Hey!
0: What's up, Manny?
6: Where's Manny?
0: What's up? Manny's four. What's up, Manny?
6: Hello from another Howland in El Paso. Gentlemen, how is everybody?
0: How are you?
5: Manny, how you doing?
6: Well, it's funny how the world works. Last Friday, LeBron made his choice of going to the 76ers. And what happens on Sunday? Michael Jordan's rookie driver wins another Brickyard 400. That's back-to-back victories at one of the crown jewels of NASCAR. So that's another victory for Michael Jordan in that book.
0: Okay.
6: Anyways, the reason for my call is I have three questions for Tremendo Jefe TJ.
1: Sorry, I didn't hear that, Manny. What was that?
0: Three questions for you.
6: Okay. Tremendo Jefe, that's your Zucha Lord name, remember?
1: Okay. Oh, right.
6: So, number one, with LeBron being in Philadelphia, does this rank him higher on your list as being a basketball fan? Does this lower the Clippers down a peg?
0: Great question.
6: Number two,
0: okay. I'll answer,
6: who's the bigger Bears champ? Ashton Kutcher, our buddy Adam Chedwin, or Seth Rollins? And number three, hope is a dangerous but a very beautiful, beautiful thing. Whom do you have more hope for? The 76ers or the Dallas Cowboys? Ooh. Anyways, that's all I got, guys.
0: Manny.
6: Be safe, be kind. Remember to hydrate. Let's have some sports, everybody. Love you guys.
5: Yeah, bye, Manny. Thanks, bro.
0: By the way, you better hydrate before this answer.
1: Right. Yeah.
0: So LeBron's going to the Sixers knocks the Clippers down a peg.
1: The Sixers are always number one.
0: Got it. Good enough.
1: Always.
0: Question two, biggest Bears fan, our three guests, Seth Rollins, Adam, our call screener, or Ashton.
1: I mean, all three of them are huge Bear fans. I only lived with one, so I can only speak of what our house looked like, and it was Bears propaganda everywhere, so I got to go with Kutcher.
0: And what's Ashton's son's name?
1: His name is Bear.
0: Okay, good enough.
5: Enough said.
0: That kind of ripped the knob off that question.
5: Case closed.
0: And then the last.
1: Higher hopes this season.
0: Sixers.
1: Oh, why not
0: Cowboys?
1: Huh? I feel good.
0: You're not allowed to. It's called a what's more likely.
4: You have higher hopes.
0: Friday, I'm going to have to choose.
1: I guess I got to go
7: back together.
1: I guess. I mean, you know how I feel about the Cowboys. But it's LeBron James, man. And so I got to feel, I feel like maybe.
0: And the professional football team LeBron roots for is
1: the Dallas Cowboys.
0: Okay, look at this.
4: Well, I can't tell what day is it.
0: Be careful. That is going to earn you a 23rd crying.
1: Yeah, right. You know, I think he likes it now.
0: Okay. You know?
4: Again, facts.
1: What fact? What fact?
4: He's out here rooting for the Browns. And then he's, what do you mean? Pick a team.
0: You can pick both. Who are you talking to over there?
1: I only have one NFL team.
4: Thank you.
5: Yeah. Okay.
0: All right. We take a break. It's a What's More Likely Friday. That is next. Seth Rollins, my top five sleeper team candidates, still to come on this Friday.
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19: 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Stuff it to 10 feet. Sam misses his putt. 22 seconds. Put my name on the jug.
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0: 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Okay, it's a Friday, which means it's time for What's More Likely, presented by Pella Windows and Doors.
2: What?
3: What's more likely?
2: Never say never, but never.
0: All right, Chris Brockman, What's More Likely, presented by Pella Windows and Doors. You have the floor.
1: Let's do it. It's Friday. Football is back. These are all football related. Let's get to it. More likely 49er pass catcher to top 1,000 yards this year. George Kittle or Deebo?
0: Wow. I'll go Kittle. When was the last time Deebo had 1,000 yards in season?
1: A couple years ago, yeah. I think 2020.
0: I'll go Kittle.
1: Three?
0: I'll go George. I can't wait to see George out there, man.
1: You going to play week one if you're him?
0: Yes. Guess who's playing week one? I'll go right now. Kittle, Mahomes, Daniel Jones.
1: They should all
0: stay. All of them.
1: They should all not play.
0: All of them. Until Micah's not,
1: October.
0: Though.
1: October.
0: Micah.
1: Micah. No, Micah's out 6 weeks at least.
0: Micah. Yeah. So.
1: Okay.
0: I'll go Kittle. What else, Chris?
1: Chris Olave got paid yesterday.
0: He sure did.
1: Big money down there. A couple of wide receivers from the NFC South. NFC South receiver who got piz age you'd rather have in fantasy this year. Chris Olave or Drake London?
0: Oof.
1: Both those guys got big deals.
0: Yeah, and
4: those
0: both
4: are two
0: those
4: good
0: guys,
4: players. Man.
0: Some of their best ability is not their availability.
1: Man,
0: either,
1: they
0: right?
1: get hurt. They get hurt from time to time.
0: Oh, my gosh. Well, the thing is, we know who Olave's quarterback is going to be.
1: Bingo.
0: We don't know who the quarterback's going to be in Atlanta.
1: We do not.
0: Right now, we're seeing Matt Ryan's throwing in camp there, right?
1: Yeah, Matt Ryan was throwing some balls yesterday.
0: On Thursday,
1: yeah. Yeah, some guy named Jack Strand was taking first team reps.
0: Jack Strand.
1: No idea. Sounds like a CBS
0: that
1: drama.
0: That does sound like,
1: a cop show.
0: An all-new drama. Yeah. Jack Strand.
1: Strand.
0: Where does Jack Strand ply his craft?
5: Well.
0: Where? Where? Uh-oh. Like Southern California?
5: Yeah, the beach.
0: Florida?
5: The Strand. It's
0: is
5: on
0: Jack
5: the beach.
0: Strand in Florida?
5: He lives on the Strand. Down south.
4: Yeah. He lives on the
0: Strand.
4: Jack Strand
0: seems like a warm weather show, don't you think?
1: Sure. Yeah, I'm with that. Okay. San Diego, maybe?
0: Oh, good one.
5: Strand in San Diego?
4: Nah, Jack Strand lives in Hermosa. I've had beers with him before.
0: Is that right?
1: Oh, yeah. Okay, yeah.
0: No kidding. You just go by in Del Tufo's house and they can feed squirrels from their hands.
4: Well, Mike was further south.
0: Okay.
5: Yeah.
0: I'll go Olave.
1: Olave, taking him. They're both on the board. You're up. Second round. Who are you taking?
0: God. I'll go Drake London because I can't take an Ohio State guy. I play fantasy to enjoy.
1: You know that crazy Ohio State picture where it's like Marv, JSN, Olave, and there was one more.
0: Well, it's McLaurin, right?
1: No. They were all on the same team.
0: Oh, I see.
1: And Marvin Harrison's the worst guy of the whole group.
0: As a professional. As a professional.
1: Just saying.
0: But I'll tell you what, though. I will fully admit it. Ryan Day able to go into a living room of a high school receiving prospect and go, not only can you get drafted well here, you will get paid very well thanks to the underpinnings. What else you got over there?
1: PJ, this one's for you, man. We've been talking about him. We've led the show with him. First Takes doing the whole week about the Cowboys.
0: Oh, boy.
1: Is it more likely the Cowboys finish top three in total offense or top 10 in total defense?
4: Oh, three in offense. Let's go.
0: I would go top three in offense,
4: yeah,
0: too.
4: That's
0: I just gave you that stat beforehand that no team has ever gone DFL from points allowed one season to the winning the Super Bowl the next. So them just getting top 10 in total defense is going to be a massive upgrade to begin with.
4: But if we get top 12, 13 in defense and keep that offense, this whole season's different.
0: I would absolutely agree with you. That's what my four downs to lead this show is all about. So I'll go top three total offense.
4: That was easy, Chris.
0: Come Chris, what else?
1: I changed it. It was number one offense. I did.
4: Well, then I'll do that too then. Number one.
1: More likely a 30-plus-year-old running back to have a better season this year, Derrick Henry or Christian McCaffrey?
0: Mm. Come on, man. And why would you make
1: we're back. It's football season.
0: Why would you make me do this, though?
1: Because.
4: End of July, we ain't got nothing else to do.
0: What's the definition of better?
1: You know it.
0: I don't know it. No, I don't know it.
1: It's like, you know,
4: total
0: gonna,
4: yards and touchdowns.
0: McCaffrey's going to absolutely beat Derrick Henry in yards from scrimmage.
1: Yeah. So Derrick Henry had 1,600 yards last year. McCaffrey had 1,200. We know McCaffrey's going to catch more passes.
0: Correct.
1: But you're just going to look. You're going to look at it and touchdowns. Know who has the better year. You'll know.
0: Who had the better year last year in your estimation?
1: By Derrick Henry.
0: Really?
1: Second in the league in rushing?
0: McCaffrey could have won the MVP at some point. If he had a big, massive Saturday night, week 18 game against Seattle instead of what happened, he would have been in position to take down more than comeback player of the year from NFL honors.
1: Derrick Henry had 16 touchdowns. I don't know.
0: Man. I know. All right.
1: I mean, they're pretty even.
0: How dare you make me choose?
1: Life's about choices.
0: I'm going to go.
1: And McCaffrey had 900 yards receiving. Maybe McCaffrey did have a better year.
0: I'm going to go with McCaffrey.
1: Okay. You take him in fantasy, too? You're on the clock?
0: Oh, I just got last night.
1: End of the first round?
0: In my poker league, I got second overall.
1: Oh, ooh, whoa. Nice. So Bijan or Jameer? Congratulations.
0: Well, I believe I'm going to basically get Jameer. I don't believe, you know. Yeah.
4: Yeah, McCaffrey, 924 rushes.
1: Yeah, McCaffrey.
4: Receiving yards and seven touchdowns.
1: You're right.
4: McCaffrey kind of sways.
0: Yeah, I'll do that again.
1: More likely a quarterback desiring a contract extension to have more yards and touchdowns this season. C.J. Stroud or Baker Mayfield?
0: I'll go Baker. Yeah. Come on now. You know what I'm going to answer on that front.
1: Whose contract has more AAV on it when they get it?
0: Stroud.
1: Really?
0: Yeah. Stroud will get more than $40 million if they...
1: Baker was offered 50, so I'm assuming he wants something in the 50 range.
0: Well, how do we know what he was offered?
1: He said it.
0: Okay.
1: He said he got a 2-year, $50 million per offer, and he was disappointed in the years.
0: Got it. But I think Stroud will wind up week one with more of an annual value of $40 million. What else, Chris?
1: Stroud getting a contract before week one?
0: I think so.
1: Oh, I wouldn't.
5: Wow.
1: More likely, a dismissed 2026 team to be a bigger sleeper. These two teams have the worst playoff odds. Cardinals or Dolphins?
0: Oh, I'll go Cardinals. They've got bigger. Outside of Achan, the Dolphins. I need to see their weapons. We already know what Brissett to Wilson looks like. Yeah, we know what Brissett to McBride looks like. Yeah. You know, Jeremiah Love's third overall coming in here.
1: Yeah, they got a lot of running backs in that room.
0: I'll go Cardinals.
1: Okay. A couple more. Who's more likely to be the bigger Super Bowl or bus team from the AFC, Broncos or Bills?
0: What does that mean, the bigger Super Bowl or bust? What does that mean?
1: Super Bowl or bust.
0: What does that
1: mean?
0: Like,
1: if they don't make the Super Bowl, it's an absolute wasted season. Broncos or Bills?
0: Bills. That's the way it always is for them right now. Allen's older than Knicks.
1: The Broncos probably would have made it.
0: You don't like my answer.
1: It's not that I don't
0: apologize.
1: Like
0: you don't like my answer.
1: I'm giving you push.
4: Weird how that feels, isn't it?
0: I'm sorry you don't like my answer. I didn't stutter.
1: One team won the division last year.
0: I got it. Okay. Patriot fans, man. Patriot fans. What else, Chris?
4: I mean, he has a point.
1: Facts.
0: Patriots fans. What else?
1: Last one. More likely friend of the show. TJ, chime in here. Okay. More likely friend of the show to win a belt at SummerSlam. Oh. Cody Rhodes or Seth freaking Rollins?
0: Well, I mean, Seth Rollins coming up hour three, so.
4: Yeah.
0: Might be listening.
4: I'm going to say Seth Rollins is more likely to win the belt.
0: Okay.
4: Chris,
0: you want to chime in on this?
1: Cody versus CM Punk on Saturday, Seth and Roman on Sunday.
0: Really?
1: Got to go with my guy.
4: This is tough. I like all four of them. I know you don't want me on the fence, but where I sit.
1: Two really good matches, right? Yeah,
4: well, awesome matches.
0: I'm going to just give you a heads up. I think I'm going to put you on the fence next time. That's What's More Likely, presented by Pella Windows and Doors. 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My top five sleeper teams I do believe Liam Cohen fired a shot at the media, but also in the direction of Chicago, Illinois, and Chicagoland. And it was received by Ben Johnson as well.
4: L-I-N.
0: And your phone calls at 844-204-RICH for hour number three on this Friday coming up.
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2: 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The Indiana Fever are in a groove thanks to their high-powered offense. The backcourt duo of Caitlin Clark and Kelsey Mitchell are two of the WNBA's top scorers, combining for 60 points in a 105-95 road victory over the Seattle Storm Tuesday. That's four straight wins for Indy, now sitting at 18-10 on the season. The Fever's potent offense averages just under 96 points per game, the most in the league. They've hit the century mark in each game of the streak. So naturally, head coach Stephanie White is focused on shoring up the other side of the ball.
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2: The Fever can grab their fifth win in a row tonight when they visit the Portland Fire. With Today in Women's Sports, I'm Amy Lawrence on Westwood One.
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0: 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Earlier on the show, senior writer for the MMQB, Albert Breer. ESPN NFL analyst Jason McCourty. Coming up, WWE superstar Seth Rollins. And now, it's Rich Eisen.
2: Oh, baby, so many phone calls to take in the third hour. 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We've already gotten What's More Likely in the books. Albert Breer and Jason McCourty. 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
2: 844-204-RICH, number to dial. We'll get to that in just a moment. So one would say that we learned from Liam Cohn last year that you don't come at him without expecting the horns back, okay?
5: He's going to bite back.
2: Right? Remember him and Robert Saleh on the field?
5: Yeah.
2: Okay, that wasn't all that great for everybody. But he's got some. He says it with his chest. He's very braggadocious.
5: Yeah, he snaps. Yeah.
2: And then the Jaguars backed it up by winning the division and, you know, crushing it. They didn't, unfortunately for them, win a playoff game. But Jason McCourty in hour number two, when I asked him, there's a difference between teams we're not talking about and sleeper teams, which I'm going to get to in a second.
5: Right.
2: Teams that are overlooked are different from teams that are that we're sleeping on.
4: We don't talk about Seattle. They won the whole thing.
2: That's one of them, too. Well, what helps there is, in that regard, is the Rams got Myles Garrett
4: right. And
2: might get Aaron Donald back. But Liam Cohn had this to say on 1010 XL Radio. Hit it.
6: You know what I said to the staff the other day? Was, I go, guys, this is the best part of coaching the Jacksonville Jaguars. You don't have to make up telling your players stuff.
2: Yeah,
6: you don't
2: right.
6: have to make up the fire. You don't have to make it up. It's given to us every day.
2: Yeah.
6: And it's like a welcome. It's a gift from the heavens. From the, you know, you just scroll. I just go pull up my phone, look at the NFL Network website, and just pop up here.
7: And any column.
6: Curious if I see any photos or anything about the Jacksonville Jaguars. I think I'll just scroll right on through.
7: You keep going, yeah.
6: I think I'll see 40 pictures of Caleb Williams, and I won't see a single thing about any of our players on here. And so it's beautiful because it's like, yeah, guys, this is great. Thanks.
5: The gift that keeps on giving.
6: I'm going to tell all these guys how much you all think they suck.
2: All right. So Liam Cohn had that to say. By the way, first of all, appreciate you taking in the NFL Network website.
5: Nice. Yeah.
2: Although my default back in the day was like, yeah, watch NFL Network instead of ESPN, and now we're one and the same. Yeah.
4: One big fan.
2: I just got to learn to put.
5: Just wait it out,
2: just,
5: I guess.
2: Well, just you know. Put down the bow and arrow. You know what I mean? We're all part of the same happy family now.
5: Easy, Odysseus.
2: But anyway, I appreciate the NFL Network mention regardless, nonetheless. If there's any, like, if Liam Cohn is somebody who says stuff with his chest, right? And he's in the top echelon of that. Who leads the list? in the NFL of coaches who you don't want to have their name
4: who,
2: in your...
4: Flipped out at a phone call during a May press conference.
2: So you're saying the guy in Chicago,
7: yeah.
2: Who Liam Cohn is kind of referencing
4: a little bit,
2: saying we're not being talked about, but the Bears. Let me see 40 pictures of Caleb Williams. No, this got back to Ben Johnson.
4: Hey,
2: hit it.
8: Well, we're the number one regression candidate, so I think we got plenty of motivation ourselves. We talked about Caleb in the past. He's used to handling a lot of attention, so I'm not worried about that.
4: He's so serious all the time.
2: Yeah, he is. We're the number one regression. I don't know. I mean, Jacksonville's up there, too. Everyone thinks you regret regressing to the mean, right?
4: New England a little bit.
2: Number one regression.
8: Oh, my.
2: Oh, my.
4: Oh, my. Oh, my.
2: Yeah, man. One guy's like, we're overlooked, and the other guy says, everybody's looking for us to fall on our faces.
8: Oh, my.
2: You know?
4: Let's see.
2: Are you looking up for odds to regress?
4: No, I'm looking up division odds. So Jacksonville is second behind Houston.
2: Oh,
4: in
2: my.
4: The South, okay. And the Bears are third in the
7: odds
4: North.
7: Odds to regress.
2: Right.
4: Behind Detroit and Green Bay.
2: Huh. Okay. Remind me, who won the NFC North last year?
4: That would be your Chicago Bears.
2: Mm-hmm.
7: I mean, they're only.
2: Oh, my.
7: They're only.
2: It's a bottom line is every coach is looking for the edge. They're looking for the edge. Liam's like, we don't have to make it up. I will never forget sitting on the set in Tampa, Florida, of NFL Network's coverage of the Super Bowl between the Cardinals and the Steelers. Coming up next, everybody, here comes Ken Wisenhunt, coach of the Arizona Cardinals. He comes walking up. We take a commercial break. In the commercial break, he sits down and he looks me in the face and he goes, I heard what you had to say about us. I'm like, what did I have to say?
4: Excuse me.
2: He goes, I heard. And he goes, worst playoff team ever? Really? And I'm thinking to myself, I never said that. Why would he think I said that? And then I'm like, oh, God, Chris Collinsworth said that. I didn't say it. And I said that to Coach. I'm like, Chris Collinsworth said that. I didn't say that. And he goes, really? Like I'm making up Chris Collinsworth.
7: Say it.
2: He was so in the nobody believes in us mode. It was everybody's catching it. Everybody's catching one. God, I love this league.
4: That was a great
2: Super Bowl. 40 days to go.
7: Woo!
2: One coach is like, we're not talked about enough. We're overlooked. I don't have to make this stuff up to give fodder to my team. And the other guy's like, oh, you want fodder? We're the ones who are supposed to step on our own Johnsons. And I don't mean Ben.
7: It's actually better when they're talking about you. It's more fun.
2: Well, Chris loves it because that means we're being heard, right? Talked about. Although I'm not sitting here saying the Bears are regressing. I am also not talking about Jacksonville as much. That's correct.
4: By the way, I'm going to pick both those teams to win their divisions again.
2: I think so, too. But Jacksonville, with all due respect, they've got to, like, let's win a playoff game. And let's not, like, pull one out of an orifice after the first half is so bad you're wondering if you're going to bench your quarterback. You know, let this Jacksonville team show up like the Bortles ones that damn near beat you if it wasn't Stephon Gilmore saving the bacon.
4: Correct.
2: In Foxborough.
4: Yep, no doubt.
2: Like, I want to see that out of the Trevor Lawrence Jaguars this year. And then next year, guess what we'll be doing?
3: Leading the show with the Cowboys.
2: Leading the show with the Cowboys.
7: Yeah.
2: Yeah, good one. You'll be scrolling through it. We'll be scrolling. Let's go to Jack in Arizona, everybody.
7: Jack.
2: What's up, Jack?
3: I know it's hot.
2: Jack, you there? I think Jack's watching the TV here. Hold on a minute.
3: Jackie boy.
2: Jack, you there?
9: Yeah, I sure am.
2: Okay, Jack, you got to turn down the television. You're on live now because if the TV's going to be on and we're talking, it's not going to be great. You there?
9: Yeah. I just turned it off.
2: Okay, Jack, what's going on, man?
9: Well, I'm a diehard Bear fan. I go back in the 40s when Sidlin was quarterbacking, and then he retired in 1950.
2: Okay.
9: Then later on, Patty Driscoll was coaching the Bears in the mid-50s because George House had to go on a retreat.
2: How old are you, Jack, if you don't mind me asking? How old are you?
9: I will be 87 years old December 28th.
2: Ooh, boy, nice. Jack. Okay,
9: yeah,
2: so what are we thinking?
9: Guy.
2: What are we thinking here? What are we thinking here? Because you just heard the coach says that so many people feel that the Bears are going to regress this year. Jack, what are we thinking?
9: They're not going to regress. No way. No. Here, 2 years ago, they were nothing with the lousy coach we had. He even forget to even call timeout during the Thanksgiving game.
2: Yeah.
9: Unbelievable. you guys are a piece of work. Now we have a real coach.
2: Okay.
9: A real coach like we had in Ditka. Back in the day.
2: Okay.
9: In fact, Mike Ditka and I are the same age. Mike Davis' birthday is in October. Mine is December.
2: All right.
9: We're same year as mine. And I actually outlived Chuck Norris. I can't believe that. Unbelievable. Well, anyways, I'm a diehard. Okay. I live a block and a half from Wrigley Field all my life.
2: All right, Jack.
9: I'm the name of the street called Magnolia between Addison and Waveland. I was in the house since I was a year old.
2: Jack?
9: All my life.
2: This is awesome. Here's what you're going to do. You're going to have to call us back so we can chat with you throughout the season. All right?
3: And yeah,
2: just
3: for sure.
2: Let's keep revisiting here. Okay?
9: Wait, one other thing.
2: Sure.
9: When the Bears played in the Wrigley Field, the last team they played was the Green Bay Packers. We beat them 35-13. Then we went into Soldier Field. The team that we played them were the Pittsburgh Steelers, and we beat them 17-15. And then the quarterback for the Bears at that time was Clark Kent Nix. Remember that, Kent Nix? I don't know if you remember that.
2: No, sir. You're mentioning things before my time, but I appreciate your time here, Jack.
9: I'll give you another one. Back in, we beat Detroit Lions in 1970.
2: Yes.
9: And Bobby Douglas was the quarterback.
2: That's right.
9: Remember the guy in Detroit, the wide receiver? Chuck Hughes, he died in the field. Remember that?
2: No,
9: I don't think you remember that.
2: Jack in Arizona. Ladies and gentlemen, he's got a call back. Make sure
3: you
2: call
3: Jack, back. Hit us back.
2: Okay, got it. There we go. There's Jack in Arizona. We were going down the full NFL Films roster right there. Bears fans are lit.
4: Should be.
2: Okay. Now, you did this with Seth Rollins last week. You did a sleeper team.
4: We did a sleeper draft. So each hour at the top of the hour, me and TJ and Seth, we drafted our sleeper teams. Those are the nine that we came up with. We all kind of homered our own pick.
2: Yeah, but how are the Bears, Patriots, or Cowboys a sleeper team?
4: I don't think anyone expects them to win the Super Bowl.
3: My team didn't make the playoffs last year. I don't know.
2: That's your sense of like what a sleeper team is?
3: We're a sleeper team. Nobody expects anything out of us except for you.
7: And Dallas fans and me.
2: What are you talking about? First Take has been talking about them every day, all week. And there are some people who think they can win it all.
3: Yeah, but that they're talking about.
2: Listen, those aren't sleeper teams, I don't think. But again, I'm just telling you.
4: The other ones were.
2: I initially wanted to put the Chiefs as my number one sleeper team.
7: Oof.
2: But I didn't do it.
7: Because
2: I'm not here to inflame. I'm here to inform.
4: Okay.
3: Inflame. Why not both?
2: Big difference. Because I don't want to.
7: Because
3: I don't.
2: My top five sleeper teams brought to you by Hyundai.
10: High five. 1, 2, 3, 4, 5.
0: Rich's top five.
2: Okay, so sleeper teams. My top five sleeper teams. So these are teams that didn't make the playoffs, and these are teams that I think that didn't make the playoffs that are going to make the playoffs. And my number one team is, I think, a team that can win the damn Super Bowl. Okay? You all on the same page here? Number five. I'm going with the Cleveland Browns here.
4: Really?
2: I'm going with the Cleveland Browns. They have drafted some studs. Did you see Todd Monken the other day when somebody asked him if Harold Fannin is going to be a key portion of his offense? And he's just like, hell yeah.
4: Yeah, Harold Fannin.
2: Fannin. Judkins. Casey Concepcion is there. They have drafted some kids. Let's get some quality quarterback play. And the head coach on offense. I know Stefanski, that was his side of the ball. It just wasn't working out. I don't know. I think the Browns can be... I'll stop being high register.
4: Yeah.
2: I think the Browns can be better than you think. How good? Better than you think. And the Browns won't be the homecoming. They're 5-4. I'm buying into some of the bandwagon talk on the Saints. Saints only two games away from winning the division.
4: Mm-hmm.
3: I had him on my list.
2: Okay.
4: Yeah, TJ took him.
2: Olave's been paid. They paid Travis Etienne. What if Kamara's good, too? What if Etienne and Kamara, would that be the best running back tandem in the NFL?
3: Currently?
2: I'm throwing it out there.
3: Especially with
2: running back
3: out of
2: tandem.
3: Detroit.
2: Okay, yeah, Detroit broke up theirs.
4: Yeah.
2: By the way, everybody, you know, and Gibbs is going to be the bell count. I'm excited about that. They did hire Isaiah Pacheco.
4: Right.
3: I was just about to say that.
2: So it's not like Gibbs is going to get 90 carries and only the carries. I mean, Pacheco can fill that Montgomery role for sure. So I'm putting the Saints here. We'll see what they can do. The defense, we've got to see what they can do. But I'll put the Saints here. Number three on this list. They are bald and they are beautiful. The Tennessee Titans.
11: Yeah, this was my number one pick.
2: They were number one for you?
11: Yeah.
2: What if Cam Ward gets this coaching from Daboll? Okay.
11: Carnell Tate.
2: Yeah. And Ridley. And, you know, Pollard. There's some home run hitters, folks. And the defense, Saleh is going to coach them up big time. It's going to be better. And again, the sailing already, it's smooth. Look at that. I mean, look at that right there. The storefronts.
11: So many.
2: The storefronts are
11: so
2: clean.
11: Many beautiful bald men.
2: Look at that. Saleh. You know what? You like hiring people in your own image. Good Lord.
12: Image
2: of that's like the baldest Brady Bunch of all time right there. You know? Okay. Number two on the list. I'm buying into this hype, too. I'm doing it. The Giants.
12: Ooh.
2: The G-Men.
11: Ooh.
2: The G-Men.
12: Man, I like this.
2: Their schedule's pretty brutal.
11: It's brutal.
2: But John Harbaugh is coming into town. You know that's going to plus this team up.
12: Oh, yeah.
2: On the spot. That's what Harbaughs do. They plus up. Just John's only had one new gig before as a head coach 16 years ago. I don't know why I want to buy
11: it. When is Malik Nabers going to play?
2: Great question. Don't know. But defensively, they're really good. They'll get after you.
11: Yeah.
2: Just let's keep the quarterback out of the big blue tent.
12: They got the scat, man.
2: Okay. I mean, Theo Johnson's pretty good, right?
11: Johnson,
2: Penn State over there?
11: Yep, he is.
2: And, you know, I'm just mentioning because that's him on the screen, if I'm not mistaken. And let's get Skatiti Bo out there, not flipping around.
3: Well, you can't stop him from flipping.
2: I'm going to. And then number one, my sleeper team of the year. I know you're going to have a problem with me saying that.
12: Dallas Cowboys.
2: No. No. The Cincinnati Bengals, I think, can win the AFC and win the whole damn shooting match. I think that it's not helpful that Shamar Stewart got carted off, right?
11: So only a hyperextension.
2: Got it.
11: He's going to miss a few weeks.
2: Got it.
11: Avoid a disaster.
2: Okay, which is great.
3: It looked awful.
2: But this offense is still this offense. Let's protect him. Let's just give Joe Burrow a short field sometimes. You know, let's give Joe Burrow some happiness. So he's not just going home looking at through his new telescope, staring into the greatness into the abyss that the celestial
3: nebulous
2: stars are. You know what I mean?
11: He's like zooming with Neil deGrasse Tyson.
2: I love it. Sexy Dex. He's like, let's see it today, Joe. And he's like, you see it every day. Welcome to the Cincinnati Bengals. I think the Bengals are the number one sleeper team. And what that means is win the division, go deep in the playoffs, if not make it back here to SoFi, and let's go. They have that chance.
6: You have one more. I did not know this.
2: That's my boy. One more. Which one of you said the Vikings? Who said the Vikings were a sleeper team? Is that you, TJ?
3: That was me.
2: Okay.
3: Yeah.
2: I'm going to go next level. The Vikings are a sleeper team.
11: With JJ McCarthy?
2: Bingo. Bingo.
11: Come on.
2: Bingo. Bingo. The kid gets time, and then the kid starts showing up. And the kid gets them to the playoffs and shows you what he can do when the chips are down.
11: All right.
2: Yeah, baby. Minnesota Vikings with J.J. McCarthy. Let's go. At some point, he'll get his chance, don't you think? Or is Kyler going all 17 from jump? From jump.
11: The only way Kyler misses time is if he's hurt. He's not going to get benched.
2: I agree. 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We'll take some phone calls before we get out of Dodge for the weekend. But before that, Seth Rollins is back on the show, but this time as a guest in support of SummerSlam. That's still to come and coming up next right here on The Rich Eisen Show. 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

0: 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Now he's back, if you will, a bit in his lane. It's called SummerSlam, which we all know. 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Ladies and gentlemen, superstar Seth Rollins back in the program. Good to see you. How you doing, Seth?
1: What's up, guys? How are you?
0: I'm doing very well. All right, first things first. Just got to jump right into it here, Seth. I told you last week when we last spoke. It was actually 1 week ago this very day, Seth, when I zoomed into this show from my personal time off. The segment before your wife joined this program as your guest. That interview on occasion would not go your way very well, Seth. You know, was I correct in that foreshadowing, Seth?
1: I thought it went pretty well. I thought it was okay. You know, it didn't carry over at home. So, you know, whatever we said, we left it at the desk there. That's and it good. Was great. She was an awesome guest. She's got great stories. She put me on the hot seat a couple of times.
0: That's what I meant. That's what I meant. I didn't mean to say that the interview didn't go well overall. I thought it was a, if you will, a summer slam in its own right. But, I, you know, you and I had no idea we had something in common that at first blush, you and I received Heisman trophies. We got
1: the stiff arm. Yeah, get out of here.
0: You know what I mean? Yep.
1: Oh, yeah.
0: Very beginning.
1: Big one. Yeah. But, you know, we're persistent. You know what I mean? We're persistent. And we work. We earn that's everything that's given to us.
0: Yes, that's right.
1: And now look at us.
0: Yes.
1: Well-deserved. Yeah. And we've got trophies to... trophy wives.
0: And our children are miracles. There's no doubt about that.
1: That's true.
0: All right, so let's get into it here, Seth. SummerSlam, Minnesota. You're wearing purple right now. I mean, that's Vikings country, Seth.
1: It's painful a little bit. I'm not going to lie to you. I was here. Yeah. I'm here in Minnesota. Mm. I figure, you know, the season hasn't started yet. It's not quite August, so let's just. You know, let's just let bygones be bygones. For now, once the season starts in September, you know, I'll put the navy and orange back on. But
0: right.
1: I figure, you know, be one with the people while I'm here.
0: How do the people respond to you, though? They know who you are, and they know who you root for, and they know the Bears stand in the Vikings' way, Seth. Is that a problem?
1: Yeah, I still think that we both hate the Packers more than we hate each other, so we can kind of coalesce over that a little bit, and I think that brings us together more than separates us.
0: What's that, the phrase, the enemy of my enemy is my friend? Is that what it is?
2: Correct, yeah, the enemy of my enemy is a friend. Yeah.
0: Okay,
1: that's
0: I like
1: the one.
0: That. The fact that Roman Reigns played for the Vikings, is that a problem? What do you think?
1: I mean, did he play there a little bit? Practice squad? I'm not exactly sure. I'm not concerned. That's not a problem. I mean, he wasn't good enough to hack it and be a real player in the NFL. So it's not like I'm concerned in any way.
0: So for you to, if you will, respect it or earn your ultimate respect, you got to make the 53-man roster? Is that what you're saying, Seth?
1: Yeah, well, you got to sustain a little bit. You know, I'm nothing against these practice squad dudes. I mean, they're ballers. You know what I mean? They're going to outrun me, outthrow me every step of the way. But you got to sustain a little bit. You know what I'm saying? Roman was in and out real quick. And then, you know, he's got a very, very famous family that he comes from in our industry. So it was easy for him to just be like, you know what? Actually, I don't want to do that. I'll just be given an opportunity here in WWE. So, you know, that he took it. And here we are many, many years later. Fighting over the richest prize in the game.
0: Love it, man. Yeah, Sunday, August 2nd is when it's going to go down of this two-night event streaming live Saturday and Sunday, 6 Eastern on the ESPN app with an ESPN Unlimited plan. So what can you preview for us on this front? Seth?
1: What do you think? Whoa, baby. I mean, it's two nights. It's going to be a big deal. You know, SummerSlam is the biggest party this summer. It's kind of like WrestleMania in the middle of August or the beginning of August. You got a lot going on. You got Brock Lesnar and Oba in the Hell in a Cell. You got Cody and Punk. You got Liv and EO for the Women's Championship. You got a ladder match to find an interim WWE Women's Champion as well. Five women going to be fighting out for that. And then, of course, the main event on Sunday. Myself, Roman Reigns, kind of 14 years in the making. We've got a huge history. Came in as part of the Shield, one of the most dominant factions in the history of WWE. Separated in 2014. I might have had something to do with that. but there's been a lot of history between me and Roman over the years. And I think we're at a place in our careers where we're both kind of closer to the end than the beginning. So don't know how many more opportunities we're going to get to do this dance, he and I, one-on-one with the title on the line and a big pay-per-view or premium live event, as we call them now. But I'm really excited and looking forward to it. And, you know, whether this is the final chapter or not, I don't know, but it's certainly the next chapter.
3: Seth, what's up? TJ here.
1: Yo.
3: What's up, bro? So, you know, the story of you and Roman's been told. You guys have done a great job taking us down that path. But I want to ask you, as a wrestling fan, with SummerSlam being so important, with two nights, you as a fan, the fan Seth Rollins, what are you looking forward to watching, sitting back outside your match, just like taking in their story?
1: Well, there's a couple of them. I think one of the big ones, and I mentioned this on another interview earlier this week, is Nick Aldis, who's the SmackDown general manager. Mm-hmm. He's taking on Gunther, who I wrestled at WrestleMania this past year. One of the best in the game. And Aldis is a guy who's been in the industry for a long time, but he's making his WWE in-ring debut. So if you want to pop on the old internet machine and Google Nick Aldis, you'll find a lot about his professional wrestling career before he was just the SmackDown GM. So it's always interesting for me to see like how people react in a huge spot like this, right? It's mm-hmm. It's not just like a regular match on a Monday or a Friday. This is a big time match against a big time player. So when you get your first kind of blush with achieving what is most people's dream in our industry to be in WWE, I'm always curious to see what that's going to be like for him. The other one is actually Chad Gable versus Penta. I think if you followed the Chad Gable story over the past year and some change, you know, from Grande Americano to his injury to coming back as Grande and then having an incredible mass versus match down in AAA in Mexico to now kind of this redemption arc. And he's from Minneapolis, so this is his hometown. And so to see what that's going to be like for him, the ovation that he's probably going to get against one of the greatest mass wrestlers of our generation, Penta, for a prestigious title like the Intercontinental Championship, I think that one jumps off the page for me as well. I know when you're in your hometown or your home state, like there's an extra little chip on your shoulder that you really want to show out and show up for your hometown fans.
0: What are you looking forward to, TJ? What are you looking forward to?
3: Well, he knows. I told him that this last week when he was here. Obviously, he and Roman, that, you know, you're talking about the two top guys of a generation. It's like watching Shawn Michaels and Bret Hart or
0: right.
3: The Rock and Stone Cold. So, obviously, his match.
0: And now for that match, mm-hmm. because you have worked with Seth Rollins.
3: Oh, yeah.
0: Right? You are rooting for Seth Rollins, right? Like, who's Roman Reigns? Who is that person? We don't know who he is anymore.
3: You know,
1: pressure. No matter what put the pressure done, on him, Rich.
0: No matter how much you have rooted for Roman Reigns,
3: uh-huh.
0: there's now a personal connection for you mm-hmm. and the man in purple on the screen.
3: This is true.
0: Am I wrong?
3: You were not wrong.
0: Okay, so what are we going to do now?
3: Here's what we're going to do.
0: What
3: you,
0: are we?
3: You know, you guys always make fun of me for being a Sixers and a Clippers fan, right? Right.
0: And a Penn State fan well, and no, a no, Met
3: this,
0: fan.
3: No, well, this in particular, because it's one sport, two teams. So okay, right, anytime okay. I've watched the Sixers and the Clippers,
0: yes.
3: what I do is every time there's a basket, I clap. Every time there's a good defensive play, yep. I clap. Every time there's a call I don't like, I boo. So I do. I sit on the fence on that one.
0: All right. So then, hold on a minute. Sorry, Seth.
3: I know we talk like
0: you're not sitting here listening to this whole thing. But so Seth is now the Sixers, right? And Roman's the Clippers. Right?
3: I'm going to say this. I'm fans of Seth. Am I wrong? I'm fans of both men. But I got to be honest. There's one guy I can get on the phone and I can text and call and he'll answer. And storyline
1: right.
3: purposes, he's. The other guy's never beaten him really in a big match. So if you're going to put the to my head, I'm going to say Monday we'll come in talking about maybe
4: the new world champion. There's only one person in this room who is aligned with one person. I'm a Seth Rollins guy. I am out as a Seth Rollins guy. I don't know what the deal is with the acknowledging and all that crap anymore. So, Seth, you know that I have your back 100% to the end. Love you, my brother. Let's go get it.
3: So you have no schism. Right.
1: I love that.
3: You know?
1: Thank you, Brockman. We don't need none of this on the fence nonsense. All
4: get
1: right.
4: off
1: we
4: the
1: don't
4: fence.
1: Need anybody hedging their bets over here. We need love. We need support. That's what we need. You want the title to come back to the Rich Eisen show. It's not going to be Roman Reigns bringing that title.
3: That's a good point.
1: Corner over there,
3: that's a good point.
1: You're going to need Seth Rollins to do that for you. All right.
3: Absolutely. Well, you heard my closing statement, Seth. You heard what I said.
0: What closing statement?
3: Did you hear me? Because you heard what I said.
0: Which was what?
3: I said storyline purposes. I think
0: storyline purposes. I don't root for storylines. I root for people who I love and I root for and I work with. You know what I'm saying?
1: That's right.
0: So plus, let's stir this up even more. Didn't Roman Reigns say something to you?
3: He did.
0: Did he not say something to you about this man?
3: He did.
0: What did he say to you about this man?
3: He said, go ahead.
0: Come on.
3: I saw him backstage and he looks at me and goes, what's up with your coworker, man? Now,
0: you thought it had to be me.
3: No, I knew it wasn't you.
0: Okay.
3: So the thought was, my first, I was like, damn, okay, he watches our stuff. And then I was like, is he talking about Brockman? No, he's talking about Seth. And then kayfabe, he was kind of complimentary of your skills and what you do hosting. But yeah, the first thing he said, he looked at me and was like, what's up with your coworker, man?
0: So, yeah. Seth. Sad.
1: You know, look, rivalries make stories and stories sell tickets. And this has been a story that's sold tickets for many, many, many, many years. Okay. And so,
3: I just love that he looked at us as coworkers, you know, that did something for
2: equals.
3: Me.
1: There we go.
0: Or was he complaining about O'Shea? Was he complaining about O'Shea?
3: Oh, no, not because O'Shea's the number one Roman lover.
0: He's not complaining about that. See, all right, Seth, here's the deal. I mean, Roman Reigns, he can come on this show anytime he wants. You know what I mean? But you're my guy, Seth. You're my guy.
1: He could come on the show anytime he wants, but he doesn't. I'm there for you when you need me the most, Rich. Anytime you call my name, I'm like Batman. You put the Seth signal up in the sky, I'm there for you.
0: And by the way, we did exactly that, you know, last week, and we appreciate you doing that. Plus, TJ, you put up the picture here, man. Go, just put up the picture. You know what I mean?
1: Wow. Like, wow.
0: Look at this.
5: You traitor, TJ.
3: Listen.
5: What are you doing?
1: Wow. You got them chompers out, too.
3: Wow. Listen, O'Shea is so over the top in his love for Roman on No Contest, I really have to bounce it out. Mm-hmm. I've always got to lean Seth's way because otherwise, you know, O'Shea takes it to the next level. So, but like I said, I've got no dog in the fight. They're two of my favorites of all time, man.
2: Seth, all you know, rough. Monday night, Cage was in the Rollins shirt. I got on the Rollins chain. We were the only ones cheering for you in our section. This lady and her son looked at us as we were booing Roman, and she's like, really? I'm like, come on, what do you mean really?
1: You know, I'm looking forward to it. I think there's a contingent on both sides, so I'm really looking forward to kind of the dueling, singing the songs and the OTCs, and I'm curious to see sort of which one pushes the other one out, or if they just sort of amplify each other. You know, that's kind of the beauty of the Roman Reigns Seth Rollins story, is you sort of pick a side and you're in on it. And not a lot of fence sitters like TJ over there.
0: Nice.
1: But it's going to be an electric crowd. Like, I'm really excited to see kind of just how it plays. And you know, the audience is like an actor in our play. So I'm very curious to see where they sit and what kind of energy they bring in Minneapolis on Sunday night.
0: Yeah, you know, and on Sunday night in Minneapolis, they might, you know, remember you're the Bears fan. He's the Vikings alum, right? Do I do that in air quotes?
1: You could. Ooh, it's a bit of, you know, a little bit of an alum. Yeah.
0: Okay, fine. By the way, I'm talking this way about Roman because he's not in the room.
3: That's true. Hey, Rich, but you know,
0: what?
3: You're right. I'm on the fence. I like both of them, but just like LeVar Ball.
6: Even when you lose, I win.
3: Even when I lose, I win. So, you know, either way, I'm going to be happy. And I'm going to be sad. I'm going to be happy and sad. I don't know.
0: Seth, you're the man. Have a great SummerSlam. Thanks for sitting in this chair. Next time we talk, and maybe there's more time, we do have to revisit that whole Die Hard into the Christmas movie thing, because you...
1: I've watched it.
0: Okay.
1: I have opinions.
0: Okay.
1: So
0: that'll be the next time. Let's keep a pin in that one. I'm sure you and I, you'll be back here at some point between now and the beginning of the season. And if not, by the way, thank you, lovely wife, your better half, for being a guest on the show. That was a fun conversation. That was great.
1: She's
0: man.
1: The best.
0: I do not
1: She's
0: take that for granted, because you guys have not done that before, right? Where
1: never.
0: You're interviewing Becky Lynch, correct? That's never happened.
1: That right? is correct. Never has she been a guest in a forum where I've been the moderator. So yeah, it was very cool.
3: It was awesome.
5: It was great.
0: Yeah, you're usually the A and she's the Q at home. You know what I mean? I'm sure she's she's like, what's up with this, Seth? But I appreciate it. I don't take that for granted. And you, the man, and have a great SummerSlam.
1: Thank you, Rich.
0: You got it. WWE SummerSlam, Saturday and Sunday, 6 Eastern.
3: Good luck.
0: Yeah. ESPN
3: good luck, good
0: with
3: luck,
0: ESPN yeah. Unlimited. Seth Rollins here on the Rich Eisen.
3: Yes, sir.
0: Yes, indeed. All love right. It, we'll it. Take a break, and we'll give TJ a splinter for his ass. That's how I spend the commercial break.
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0: 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Let's go to Ron in Tennessee. He's been hanging on for 2.5 hours. What's up, Ron? How are you, sir?
1: Hey, Rich. It's nice to finally talk.
0: Thanks.
1: To you, long time. I have been watching the show.
0: Hi. Thanks for hanging on for as long as you did. What's on your mind, Ron?
1: Well, Gold Blue, I'm right there with you. I just moved from Toledo, Ohio.
0: Okay.
1: I'm a lifelong kind of Steelers fan. I don't know. I'm not as quite as old as Jack was.
0: Nice.
1: But I'm 60, and I was at the Franco Harris game when he did the Immaculate Reception with my father.
0: Oh, that's neat. That's awesome. That's great, Ron.
2: That's pretty dope.
1: Let's go.
0: So, a terrible moment that Franco wasn't around for his for that 50th reunion.
1: I was
0: no doubt about it. But what do you think of your Steelers this year? You excited?
1: Lightning in a bottle. I foresee great things. I think they're most underrated for the Magic that they look like they could finally hit again. It's been 17 years.
0: Okay,
1: since we won the Super Bowl.
0: Yeah, it's been a while. It's been a while. Well, thank you for the call. I greatly appreciate the time. It's Ron in Tennessee right here on the program. The Steelers start against the Falcons.
2: Ooh. It's a fun start.
0: Arthur Smith's still there, isn't he?
2: No.
0: No, you're gone, right? Yeah. Arthur's gone. That's right. Mike McCarthy's the man there now. Then Rodgers at the Patriots one more time. One last time. Before the Bengals and then the Browns, right there. 844-204-RICH being the number to dial here on the program. Let's go to Jason in New Hampshire. What's up, Jason?
3: What's up?
0: What's up, buddy?
3: I'm on.
0: You are. Yes.
3: This is my first step into my career change here. You know, some people like to practice pitching windups in the mirror. I'm practicing the ad reads. You know, that Rich Eisen does so beautifully.
0: All right. What's on your mind, bud?
3: Well, I'd like to do the win-loss for the Bottlenose Boys down in Miami.
0: So you want to do a Dolphins win-loss game? Ooh. All right, let's do it.
3: Yeah, I'm a bit of a fish out of water. You know, my dad was a bandwagon merino guy back in the day, so he set me up for failure.
0: Well, the only one I have here is, I guess, a 14-year-old from Georgia named Harry. Gave the Dolphins a big time insane record of what I guess 14-3. So let's see what we got here, Jason in New Hampshire. What happens when the Dolphins open up in Las Vegas?
3: Vegas, lost.
0: Okay, then you're at San Francisco.
3: At San Francisco, they just got Debo back. Lost.
0: 0-2, home for the Chiefs.
3: Home for the Chiefs. Those boys are going to try to run it back again. Loss.
0: 0-3 at the Vikings.
3: Vikings. Quarterback battle there. Yeah, we don't cover running quarterbacks well at all. I know it's going to be kind of a loss.
0: 0-4 home for the Bengals.
3: Ooh, Bengals revamped on defense. But maybe we can... loss.
0: 0-5 at the Jets.
3: I'm going to go with your boy that called a couple days ago. Loss.
0: Okay. 0-6 home for the Patriots.
3: Home for the Patriots. That's a win.
0: That a boy. There we go. There we go. Jeff Hafley's first career win against Brockman's Patriots. And you know crazy things happen.
4: You're in New England,
0: Patriots in Miami.
4: Come on.
0: Lions at Dolphins. You got the Lions.
3: Lions at Dolphins. Yeah. Ooh, you know what? I'm going to flip a little bit here because I think the Lions are on a downward turn. That's a W.
0: That's two games in a row at the Colts.
3: Colts. Danny Jones. Fresh contract. I lost.
0: 2-7 at the Bills.
3: Oh, at the Bills. Ooh, definite loss right there.
0: 2-8,
3: loss.
0: Home for the Jets.
3: Home for the Jets. Oh, coming back around? No way. Win.
0: 3-8 at the Broncos.
3: The Broncos. You know, I'm very down on the Broncos. I think they're going to finish a lot lower than people think this year. However, I will take that as a loss.
0: All right, 3-9, home for the Bears.
3: Home. Man, I do like Caleb Williams. I do like the way he threw that fourth down, and forever. I got to go to the loss.
0: Three, okay. You got 3-10 now at the Packers.
3: Oh, Jeff, going against it. Oh, he knows. Everyone's talking about Jordan Love, MVP. No, he knows his boy. That's a win.
0: All right, that's four wins now. What do you got? Let's finish up strong real quick. You don't have much time. Chargers at Dolphins.
3: I know I don't. Say again?
0: Chargers.
3: That's a loss because I'm really high on them with my boy Mike McDaniel.
0: Home for the Bills.
3: Loss.
0: And then at the Patriots.
3: We're tanking for Arch Manning at that point. Loss.
0: 4-13, Jason in New Hampshire. Thanks for the call, Jason in New Hampshire.
4: And with the first pick in the 2027 draft,
0: 4-13 would be. I don't know. 4-13 be good enough for first overall pick, pal.
5: Seems like a tiebreaker.
0: That's such a bummer of a way to go right into the weekend, don't you think? August is here.
4: Wow.
0: Let's go, baby.
4: Let's go.
0: Trade deadline over the weekend.
4: Ooh.
0: When's stuff going to pop?
5: It seems like Sunday night.
0: When we're back here on Monday, is Tarik Skubal the Dodger, yes or no?
4: No.
5: I hope not.
0: I think he is.
4: Let's go.
0: Jeff Passan said the only way Tarik Skubal is not a Dodger is that the price goes so far up the Dodgers get insulted.
5: Insult them, please.
4: Insult them.
0: At some point, they're just going to say sold. We don't want to pay him that much.
5: That's frustrating.
0: Did the Dodgers even get another ace to go along with him?
5: With Skubal?
0: Yeah.
5: Oh, my goodness.
0: Freddie Peralta got scratched from the Mets start. See you later, Freddie.
4: That
0: was a great run. Yeah. It was a great run.
4: Cease.
0: Yeah, man.
5: Well, Lindor.
4: We'll look back fondly
0: at
4: Peralta.
0: Can't believe he's leaving a Mets town. Jeez. Right.
5: Maybe Lindor, too.
4: Leaving a Mets.
0: To you?
4: Lindor's not going anywhere.
0: Go to you? So you go to the Red Sox?
4: He's staying.
5: I'll take him or Abrams.
4: He's a lifer.
0: I'm sure you'll take him. It's the only thing, like, will your owner open up the Velcro enough? Well, no, that's when the Red Sox have made a trade. There it is. That'll wrap up this edition of the Rich Eisen Show. We'll chat again on Monday, unless it's Disney Plus. That's in a sec.
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10: I'm Ed Dankin. We start with NFL news and the Packers getting their tight end back. Tucker Kraft has been taken off the PUP list for the Packers. He's coming back from a torn ACL suffered 9 months ago. Meanwhile, Falcons quarterback Tua Tagovailoa continues to cautiously come back while dealing with what he has called a tweak in his back. There's no timetable as to when he will return to full practice. Meanwhile, training camp continues for the Cowboys. Pro football writer Albert Beer from Monday Morning Quarterback was on the Rich Eisen Show on ESPN Radio, and he says there appears to be a stronger culture with the Cowboys this season.
11: That's the one thing I got from being around, because that organization's obviously rolled the dice plenty.
10: Oh, sure.
11: In that department over the years. And that was the one thing that really stuck out. Like, every conversation I had with any of the people working there was like just how good a place the locker room seems to be right now.
10: Meanwhile, the Cowboys continue with their workouts in California. In baseball, the Yankees shut out the Cubs 2-0 today at Wrigley. Meanwhile, the Mets traded left-handed reliever A.J. Minter to the Twins in exchange for a pair of minor leaguers.

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16: I'm Ed Bank, and it is the final day of July, and the baseball playoff races are heating up. Several games in progress. The Pirates trying to stay pace in the National League wildcard race. They trail the Reds 5-4 as they play in the sixth inning in Cincinnati. The Phillies lead the Orioles 3-2 in the top of the fourth inning. Earlier, bad news for Baltimore. First baseman Ryan Mountcastle suffered a torn oblique during his recovery from a fracture in his left foot. Dean says Mountcastle could miss the remainder of the season. Also tonight, the Guardians lead the Diamondbacks 1-0. The White Sox blanking the Rays 4-0 in a battle of division leaders. Mets and Marlins are scoreless. Braves leading the Nationals 2-0 as they play in the third in Atlanta. There was a trade earlier today with the Mets sending left-handed reliever A.J. Minter to the Twins in exchange for a pair of minor leaguers. With more trades expected in the coming days, ESPN's Buster Olney was asked, which pitcher not named Tarik Skubal is most likely to be dealt?
17: How about Hunter Green, the all-star from the Cincinnati Reds? Turns 27 next week. He's been dominant in the past. He's coming back from an elbow issue this year. He's available right now. He's told 50-50 he gets traded.
16: Meanwhile, the trade deadline is set for Monday. Shohei Ohtani is expected to be back as the DH of the Dodgers lineup tonight. He sat out last night's game due to a knee injury. Dodgers taking on the Red Sox, looking for win number 70 on the season. To training camp news in the NFL, the Packers welcome back their tight end today. Tucker Kraft has been taken off the PUP list. He's recovering from a torn ACL, which ended his season 9 months ago.
18: Hey, this is Rich Eisen. Coming up on Monday, Thursday Night Football's Andrew Whitworth joins us to talk some ball. It's baseball trade deadline day. My Atlanta Falcons preview, and the actor LaMonica Garrett joins us to talk Lioness. That's Monday's Rich Eisen show on Disney+, the ESPN app, and ESPN Radio.